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3: ABC News, I'm Dave Packer. New this hour, a Nevada judge today dismissing a years-long case against electors accused of forging documents in 2020, falsely saying that Donald Trump won that year's presidential election. The war in Iran appearing to take a toll on American service members. Alarming reports of a sailor on the USS Abraham Lincoln going overboard during an unusually long deployment at sea. Growing concerns about mental health, living conditions aboard the aircraft carrier deployed for more than 250 days. But Secretary Pete Hegseth pushing back on the report.
4: Completely misrepresented. 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
3: Top Democrats in Congress demanding answers from the Pentagon. Cleanup well underway in Indiana after a string of deadly storms. Indiana Governor Mike Braun approving a statewide emergency disaster declaration. Major developments in the federal case against alleged CEO killer Luigi Mangione could change his plea to guilty tomorrow. This is ABC News. Israeli settlers have surrounded a few Palestinian homes in the West Bank, preventing the families from leaving. ABC's Britt Clettett reports.
5: Israeli forces say they're sending more troops into the occupied West Bank after two Palestinian families were trapped in their homes by settlers near Kuzra, that's south of Nablus. One of the men inside, Kusei Abu Ridi, says the house was attacked again overnight and that some settlers were still nearby. And it really is another example, something we've seen for ourselves in Kuzra as well, of the growing violence involving settlers across the West Bank and the difficulty Israeli forces seem to have in containing it.
3: Jury selection is underway in California, where 29 states are in court accusing social media giant Meta of designing apps to be addictive to young users. Last week, a New Mexico judge ordered Meta to pay almost $1 billion for contributing to a youth mental health crisis. Meta says it will appeal that decision. Dave Packer, ABC News.
6: 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I've been surfing here since I was a kid. Now, seeing my grandson out on the water, it means everything to me. 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
8: 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Workers at construction sites are often exposed to lead hazards. 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Number 3, notifying in case of exposure. 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

0: It is the Jesse Kelly Show, final hour of the Jesse Kelly Show on a wonderful Thursday. So we have a lot to get to in the final hour. We have to talk about the government controlling your thermostat. I'll get to the communists co-opting the pulpit. I'm going to try to get to some more emails. Now I have to hear this press conference with this woman's basketball coach. All that. Bad news about our Reaper drones and so much more coming up in the final hour of the world famous Jesse Kelly Show. Now, before I play this for you, let's recap something. In a blue area, a city, county, a state, this is true. If you live in a blue state in particular, what I'm about to say is extremely true. So take this to heart. If, God forbid, you live in the blue area of a blue state, there's no stopping what I'm about to tell you. I know that you are frustrated, angry, and annoyed with various things in your area. I know. I know you look and you think this place is dirty. This place has too much crime. There are too many taxes and regulations and fees. Everything is too expensive. The schools, I wish this school was good. I wish this school was better for my son or my daughter. I know you look around at your blue area and you're frustrated and angry and you want it to be better. Well, here it is. Everything you're looking at will get worse. Every single thing, no matter what it is about your blue area, every single thing will get worse from here. If your place has homeless people now, that number will go up. If your place has crime on the rise now, that number will go up. If your entire school is gay,
1: why are you gay?
0: That's going to get gayer, believe it or not. That number will go up. If your taxes are too high, that number will go up. You understand what I mean. And I've explained this 1,000 times. It's because the guardrails are gone. They have been removed from the Communist Party, known as the Democrat Party. Now, in order to win a Democrat primary, you usually have to be as far left as humanly possible. And then they're getting into these governments and they are governing that way. And communists compete rabidly with each other. They always have. And who can be more left wing? Who can be more extreme? When they get together with each other, you don't want to be the moderate in the room. You want to be the furthest left. Even if the other people are horrified by you, they won't come out and say it. You want to be as far left as you can. It is a never-ending purity spiral of death that gets worse from here. I'm sorry. I have a lot of friends in Colorado. You know I have a heart for Colorado because I grew up in the Rocky Mountains myself, spent a lot of time in Denver. Colorado is so beautiful. You can't imagine. Denver at one point was so cool. Of course, the commies are running that place into the ground. Another story. But I have many, many people I know in Colorado. I just had one reach out to me yesterday or the day before, and say, Jesse, we've got to get out of here. You can't imagine how bad it is. It's all dirty. It's all getting worse. I'm going to play you this. It's a video a lady put up in Colorado. And if you live in a blue area, Colorado or not, please know that they will, if they are not already, they will control your thermostat.
2: My own thermostat was 79, and I wanted to put my daughter to bed, and it had a little warning that said, you are not allowed to lower your thermostat set point because the energy grid in your regional area is stressed. And I took a picture of it, and I posted it on social media, and I was very annoyed because I was thinking, A, I understand why this is happening, but, you know, the average consumer is just going to see you're not allowed to control your own air conditioner in your own house without a reason other than the energy grid is stressed. And B, there needs to be, you know, especially for sensitive communities, an easier opt-out feature. So I was able to find one, but I think there always needs to be an opt-out feature for infants, for elderly people, for people that...
0: There's no opt-out feature for communism. It's coming. They're going to destroy everything in your life. There's no stopping it in a blue area. If you're wondering if it can ever be reversed, yeah, but you're not going to like it. If you truly want to reverse these blue areas, it's probably going to require doing things that make small, limited government people like me and you makes us wince and cringe. I mean, if you want to stop a state of Colorado from doing that, federal government's probably going to have to send in troops. It just is. If you wanted to clean up the city of Chicago, everyone loves to talk about Chicago, a million shootings and shootings here, and it's bad, and it's been, and of course it is really bad. Well, the state government of Illinois doesn't want to arrest criminals. The city government of Chicago doesn't want to arrest criminals. Certainly not any black ones. Their mayor has made that perfectly clear. In fact, they want those criminals out on the streets. So what chance do you have at cleaning up the city of Chicago? Declare an insurrection act, send in the United States Marines. I don't want to see that, by the way. I'm not championing that, but if you want these things to reverse, that's the way it goes. That's how it goes. You let these communist viruses into your state or your area, they spread and spread like the cancer they are, and they will ruin it and kill it every single time. It works this way every single time. Hey, Jesse, you had your chance and blew it the other day when you came home with your sons after buying fast food. You should have gotten something you like extra. When your wife asked, "What did you bring me?" you tell her a bacon double cheeseburger or whatever. And when she says, "I'm not eating that," you say, "Oh, I was so thoughtful thinking of you," and you don't care. Then you shove it in your mouth. Yeah, you are correct. This is from the other morning when I got the boys and me, McDonald's breakfast, came home, health freak Ob is like, "What'd you get me?" And I didn't get her anything. She doesn't eat that stuff. So she was upset. Be nice if someone thought of me. I had to get that. You are right in that moment. I should have lied. But Ob has told me this my whole life, and you'll probably see this as being true. She's told me this since in the last 20 years we've been married, that I have a real, real problem being honest. Not that I'm a liar. I am just going to come out and say exactly what I'm thinking or exactly whatever the truth is in situations where I should say nothing at all. So my first instinct is not generally to lie. It's to just be completely honest. What'd you get me? Nothing. I know, Chris. I don't need you wincing. I know. Did I tell you I got McDonald's last night, too? So, you know, I get off late. Right, I don't get off till 9 o'clock Eastern. It's 8 o'clock my time. I drive home. Boys, they're ravenous animals, and they're working out. So the boys, they had already eaten. Roasted a chicken, a whole chicken, and the boys had already eaten. And I knew there was some of a chicken left in the fridge, but I also know exactly what that chicken looked like and how much chicken there was left after those little savages got it. Let's not act like I was going to be slicing off a nice chunk of chicken breast and putting it on some Texas toast. I was going to be scraping little bitties off the bone and everything else. And I didn't want to do it. So I was on the way home. I haven't told Ob this. I hope she's not listening. I went and got a double quarter pounder with cheese and fries. No pickles, though. You know why no pickles? Not that I'm against pickles. No, I'm not, Chris. Because when you get pickles on a sandwich, the pickles dominate the sandwich. I wasn't in the mood for a double pickle sandwich. I was in the mood for a double cheeseburger, so I got a double cheeseburger without the pickles. You know it had onions on it. You know what the onions did? They complemented the rest of the sandwich. They didn't step in and have to own it like pickles do every single time. Either way, not only that, I got my double quarter pounder with cheese and fries. I pulled over in the parking lot and ate it there. And then when I was almost home, I started thinking to myself, man, those were whole onions on there. They were raw onions, you know. I got a piece of gum and I stuffed it into my mouth. So when she kissed me when I got home, she wouldn't smell the onion. And then she was all, you want chicken? I was like, no, I ate earlier. Earlier can mean anything. That's not a lie, right? All right. We'll hear from this WNBA chick. Hang on.
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2: These are private initiatives, policy initiatives, economic growth initiatives. We don't need Democratic Party socialism. The economy is lean and efficient. Output per hour, called productivity, has more than doubled. It's now 2.2%. That means, by the way, it costs less to produce. So unit labor costs only 1.2%. Profits are growing 25% year on year. Profits are the mother's milk of stocks. Profits are the lifeblood of the economy. Socialists hate profits because they want the government to run everything. But capitalists love profits because that's what makes the engine run. That's the reason the stock market is setting new record highs. I hope you're all in your 401ks, IRAs. I hope you own the spiders or whatever, the S&P 500 index, because it is just absolutely booming. Absolutely booming. Want some other numbers? I mean, you'll see where I'm going in a second. The whole point is we don't need Democratic Party socialism. We had it under Joe Biden and it failed. More on manufacturing. Durable goods, long-lived goods, up 7.5% in the second quarter at an annual rate. In the last year and a half, really since Mr. Trump took office, durable goods, 6.2% at an annual rate, the last six quarters. So what have we done here? We've re-engineered and reinvigorated the manufacturing sector.
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0: It is the Jesse Kelly Show on a fantastic, wonderful Thursday. Reminding you that tomorrow is Ask Dr. Jesse Friday and reminding you to have chewing gum handy if you are stopping at McDonald's before you get home. Remember to email your Ask Dr. Jesse questions in to jesse@jessekellyshow.com. All right, somebody emailed in and said you got to hear this press conference. As I said earlier, I don't listen to WNBA press conferences, so I haven't heard this. You're going to hear it with me for the first time. Jewish producer Chris went and dug it up. Chris, fire away. Hold on. How long is this thing, Chris? How long are we going to have to suffer from this? Chris said it's not that long. We cut it down. Well, with specifics like that, Chris, I guess we're all ready now. Why don't you just press play and we'll find out. Chris, I know what a dishwasher sounds like, sir. And you know what? That was disrespectful and rude. Do you think you could play the WNBA coach now without the chauvinistic insults, please? Go ahead.
1: Human. The hate, the fear-mongering, the divisiveness, the stuff that's trying to hijack our league will not win. It won't win. We are united. We are connected. We will not be divided. Every day these women put their ass on the line. Every day. Right. When they go low, pause, we go high. Pause, love will win.
0: Pause,
1: Grace
0: pause.
1: Will win.
0: Look, I'll let her continue in a moment, but every day these women put their butts on the line. You're playing basketball, okay? You're not storming the beaches of Normandy. You're not kicking in the door of a drug den in New Orleans. You play

0: You're basketball players. You're not putting anything on the line. You might sprain an ankle or break off one of your fake fingernails. Or if things get really nasty out there, you might see a weave or two fly across the basketball court. There's no one's putting anything on the line, at least with something like football. And by the way, I played basketball. I like basketball. I'm not insulting the sport, but at least with something like football, okay, you're putting something on the line. People die from that crap. You'd like break things. You're putting something on the line. If you're a boxer, an MMA guy, now you can run with the, we're putting it all on the line. You're playing bad basketball. You're not risking anything except more embarrassment. Go ahead, Chris.
1: Every day. When they go low, we go high. Love will win. Grace will win. Humility will win. And kindness will win. I stand by them. I will always stand by them. Everybody else can go to hell.
0: Okay. You know all I heard there? All I heard there was somebody who wants her system membership card. That's all I heard. And that's all it was. If you run in communist circles in this country, if you are, this applies, if you're a university professor, if you are applying for a job at NBC News, if you want to go work at Disney, if you want to work in or coach the WNBA, you are well aware that there are a list of things that you have to say, that you have to acknowledge, and more importantly, there's a list of things you can't talk about or can't acknowledge at all. What happens if you screw up? If you screw up, job disappears, and you have to go do something else for a living. If you are, however, willing to say and do sometimes the most ridiculous, embarrassing things, then the paycheck keeps coming in. A great example of this I pointed out for the longest time was Stephen Colbert. He ran what was a legendary late-night comedy show in the United States of America, Monday through Friday. It was famous my entire life. Stephen Colbert comes in, and it's a political rant every night. He was doing song and dance routines, encouraging people to take the COVID-19 vaccine. It every time people would tune in and say, that's not funny. I don't get it. That's not funny. I don't get it. I always got it. And I told you exactly what was going on. Stephen Colbert wants to keep making $10, $20 million a year. Ask a Hollywood actor this, if you ever talk to one. I've talked to a couple. I don't know a bunch of famous actors, but a couple of various things I was in there. There are a few of these right-wingers out there, and they'll tell you in a private moment. You come out and you say one, not even right-wing, one normal thing. Hey, I don't think you should play in women's sports if you have a penis. You are going to, that one statement, you just lost millions, maybe tens of millions of dollars. They won't even consider casting you now. It's a system membership card. All right, let's do this pulpit stuff. Something really quick about our Reaper drones, which isn't good. Let me do this. Let me get rid of the pain in your life. Are you in pain? Does it plague you? You're not alone. You are not alone at all. Pain is something that comes for everyone. 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
1: I'm James Flippin. Multiple news outlets are reporting that service members aboard the USS Lincoln are dealing with a major crisis of declining morale amid a record-setting deployment in the Middle East. In fact, the wife of a service member who jumped overboard is now speaking out. And we get more now from retired Army Major Mike Lyons.
2: Well, the question is not whether service members have a legitimate grievance. Sometimes they do. The question is whether social media is the right mechanism for resolving them. It damages unit cohesion, it hands adversaries information they should not have, and it forces commanders into a reactive public posture that makes resolution harder, not easier. If your son or daughter is in uniform and has chain of command, an inspector general, a JAG officer, congressional representatives for exactly this purpose.
1: And now The Hill reports that the U.S. military is sending a new aircraft carrier to the region, the USS George Washington, which has left a port in Vietnam. And U.S. Treasury Secretary Scott Bessent says the United States is going to apply measures that have never been seen on Iran, as he made comments speaking on a television interview that it'll be a combination of economic isolation like the world has never seen before, including the continued blockade in the Strait of Hormuz that will keep anything from going in or out, Bessent said. Luigi Mangione, the accused killer who also became a heartthrob for young women and those who opposed the U.S. insurance industry's practice, is reportedly set to plead guilty to a federal stalking charge tomorrow. He would still face a murder charge. Mangione is accused of stalking and shooting dead United Healthcare CEO Brian Thompson in New York at the end of 2025. Devastating flooding continues to impact Indiana as strong storms have battered the Midwest with hurricane-strength winds and significant rainfall within a short time frame.
3: Four teenage boys jumped off of a steel bridge over the river about 7:30 last night. They probably underestimated the current. The water level wasn't as high as it is now. They jumped in. Three were able to make it to shore, but a fourth sadly was not. The rescue for him has been suspended right now because of the strong current in that river. They've got the chopper above and they're using drones, but it is just too dangerous to put any boats in the water.
1: And that's News Nation's Marnie Hughes. The World War II Memorial in Washington, D.C. was vandalized with bubbly soap and graffiti today, prompting vows from the U.S. government to find out who did it. The fountain bubbled over with suds. Someone painted "clean hands, dirty money" on one surface, splattering the area with paint as well. The memorial was dedicated in 2004. It features 56 granite pillars around the edge of an elliptical plaza on the National Mall, a monument to the 400,000 Americans who died in World War II. This is the Worldwide News Network.
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0: It is the Jesse Kelly Show on a wonderful, wonderful Thursday. Remember, if you miss any part of the show, you can download it. iHeart, Spotify, iTunes. Headline: the U.S. military has lost roughly 25% of its Reaper drones as the Iran war depletes the arsenal. So, we're running out of missiles, and we're running out of Reapers. And we're still sitting there, huh? We got ourselves a mess on our hands here, don't we? The Democrat Party has a mess on its hands. What they really want is evil things that will be rejected by the American church. And they know that. Just Americans in general, the American church, they know that what they want and what they push will be rejected by most of it. So in an effort to shave off some of those votes, when they're not sending the FBI into your church to attack it, they will attempt to co-opt it. James Tallarico, better known as Bottom, he is a great example of this. He's been doing this in Texas for a very, very long time. Here's Bottom.
1: One is maybe the most insidious. It was a new state curriculum that would teach Christian Bible stories as historical fact, as the only truth to our youngest students. And I mean kindergarten, first graders. These are kids who aren't able to think for themselves yet. They haven't formed their own worldviews. And to push propaganda, to push indoctrination on those youngest students is deeply immoral.
0: Deeply immoral. Okay? Here's Reverend, not kidding, Adam Hamilton. He's running as a Democrat for Senate in the state of Kansas. Now, Kansas is a red state. Yeah, they got a bunch of loser Republicans there, too, in office. But even still, Kansas is a red state. If you're a Democrat running for office in Kansas, you have a bit of an uphill climb. And you're going to need to peel off some of that white evangelical vote. Okay? Let's check in with the good reverend.
2: Now, the truth is that a Muslim would say through Islam they see the most clearly, and a Hindu through Hinduism, and a Jew through Judaism. And so I recognize we all are, you know, we all have a different lens that we're seeing through. And sometimes we think, you know, depending on how we were raised and how we think, one lens is, you know, clearly a better lens for me. And when it comes to other faiths, I believe as a Christian that they are going to, when they get to heaven, they're going to see Jesus, and they're going to say, ah, it was you all along that I was searching for. But I don't fear that those folks will spend eternity in hell.
0: That's the whole religion. That's the whole religion. But, okay, Jesse, I have an over-the-top affinity. That means a natural liking for eggs. Our kids call me the egg whisperer, just the notch below a wet menu whisperer. I'm really good at cooking them over medium, sunny side up, omelets, quiche, frittatas, all different types of scrambles, poached, so on and so forth. We are blessed that our kids also enjoy diversely prepared eggs. I eat eggs 2 to 3 times a day. The protein is great. My question, do you only make eggs one way? Do you enjoy them with accoutrements? That means additional items or accessories besides a mountain of bacon. What about Op and the boys? God bless. Keep up the fantastic work. Okay, so I cannot let this go without telling you something I made yesterday morning. Not this morning, yesterday morning. So Ob does not like unhealthy breads and stuff like that in the house. If we get bread, she'll either make it or find some kind of organic, healthy flour. You see what I mean? So if you want to buy, let's say, a loaf of Texas toast bread, big, thick, white bread, Ob's not getting that. You have to get it yourself. I decide I'm going to make myself an egg and sausage sandwich when I'm on the way home. So I stop and get some Texas toast. I go to the breakfast aisle, and I get a little pouch of hot and spicy breakfast sausage. Okay? Hot and spicy. I go home, make my patty of sausage, toast my Texas toast, little mayo on there, 2 eggs, some shreddy cheddar, Either way, I had this huge, meaty, protein-packed sandwich that was amazing. So the next morning, I wake up, and I'm thinking the same thing I'm sure you're thinking right now. I have to eat this sausage, or it's going to spoil, and it'll be a waste of money. So this is what I do. I take a bunch of sausage, and I throw a big chunk of it in a frying pan. And I'm mincing it all up right with the spatula, just getting it all in the finest particles I possibly can as I'm browning the sausage, this hot and spicy sausage. What do I do next? It's brilliant. I take a piece of Texas toast, plunge it in the toaster. It's toasting. I take some milk, couple scoops of flour, and I pour it over the now brown sausage in the frying pan. You with me? Grab some Cajun seasoning, put the Cajun seasoning on it. Now I'm mixing all this up, and as you can imagine, it's becoming this thick, sausagey Cajun gravy. Pop the toast out, drop it on a plate, take this big, sausagey Cajun gravy thing, pour it over the toast with cheese. I put cheese on the toast first, pour the Cajun gravy over it, then, real quick, because I didn't want it to get cold, I toss in two over-easy eggs, fry them up, drop them on top of that thing. It was the biggest mountain of delicious, protein-packed goodness you've ever seen in your life. And as I'm sitting there with this steamy, yolky pile of what looks like dog vomit, I kid you not, Ob is sitting right across from me on the counter eating avocado slices. Some sort of rice cracker healthy thing with hard-boiled eggs, and she's looking at me with this mixture of admiration and disgust. But I ate what, Chris? You're daggone right, it's called jealousy, buddy. Now, back to what you were saying. I only know how to make over-easy eggs, over hard eggs, because I like to break up the yolk usually for an egg sandwich, and scrambled eggs. I don't make a quiche because quiche is disgusting. I don't make omelets. One, restaurant omelets always suck. Universally, they're always dry. I've never had a good restaurant omelet in my life. Two, when I try to make omelets at home, I always break them when I'm trying to flip it over, and I just end up with scrambled eggs. So I've given up on making omelets. Also, I don't make frittatas because I'm not gay. Frittatas. What kind of a dude makes frittatas? Ob tried to tell me that one day, that I need to start making her, or at least eating her, egg bites for breakfast. Because she makes these homemade egg bites with spinach and all this other healthy stuff in it. So dry. They're always dry. I don't want... My eggs should not be baked. They should never be baked. I think Peggy Flanagan's baked.
3: I mean, I believe that what we need to do is make sure that people have access to health care and making
4: sure that
3: we get rid
4: of... What about gender-affirming care and an age? Should there be an age limit?
3: I think gender-affirming care is part of health care. People need access...
4: Should there be an age limit for it?
3: ...to health care. I think our law as it stands is a good law. I've supported it in the past.
4: Okay, so you support the law as is, no limit. So if a 10-year-old wanted it, you would be okay with that?
3: Let me be clear. Yeah. I want to be clear that these, you know, medical decisions absolutely should be made between a family and their doctor. Period. Full stop.
0: She's baked. Dome's baked. Gotta be baked, right?
5: These so-called leaders who are pushing this kind of this narrative about who is a legitimate American citizen among American citizens. Yes. This blood and soil narrative that's being pushed at the highest levels of our government to suggest that, you know, once again, to harken back to times when it was explicit that there was a hierarchy among Americans. And who was superior and whom was inferior, all citizens. And that's what's happening.
0: She does not have a genuine bone in her body. We'll be back.
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8: NBC News Radio, I'm Scott Carr. Millions across the Midwest and Ohio Valley are bracing for another round of severe storms. Indiana's under a level 3 flood threat. The governor there, Mike Braun, declared a statewide disaster emergency. Accused killer Luigi Mangione is expected to agree to a plea deal regarding his federal charges in the killing of United Healthcare CEO Brian Thompson. That's from several reports. Mangione's facing stalking charges resulting in Thompson's death. Federal prosecutors in Manhattan say that a court conference is scheduled for Friday. The Secretary of War, Pete Hegseth, is pushing back on reports that a record-breaking deployment at sea has created a mental health crisis aboard one U.S. aircraft carrier. About 5,000 sailors and Marines have been on board the USS Abraham Lincoln since November, and family members say there's been multiple attempts by some sailors to jump overboard. Hegseth claims those reports are completely misrepresented, in his words. Scott Carr, NBC News Radio.
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0: the Jesse Kelly Show on a fantastic Thursday as we cruise into an Ask Dr. Jesse Friday. Of course, don't forget to email in your questions, jesse@jessekellyshow.com. Remember what they mean when they say this stuff.
1: But a multiracial New Deal, in my view, is what is needed. And it will probably be one of America's greatest moments, because what we can do and will do in America, I don't know if it'll be my generation or the next generation, we will become the world's first cohesive multiracial democracy.
0: That's not what they want. You know that. That's how they'll sell it. What they want is to crap on white people. That's what they want. They want this kind of stuff.
2: So I know we have like some efforts to increase diversity in the district. So I'm wondering, especially around administration, are there financial incentives for black and brown people to work here? It's an extra burden, quite frankly, to be a black and brown teacher and administrator in the district. And so I think we should start thinking about that financially if we're not already. But I know we call ourselves leaders. And I know we have an Office of Equity and Belonging, so I'm sure we can figure it out. We got money. It's West Hartford.
0: Mm-hmm. Don't forget what Brandon Gill said. Sound familiar?
3: So large-scale Islamic immigration into the United States benefits the left because they're able to play that group off of other groups and say that you're the victim. You need to be able to come into this country and bring in all of your family members, and it's the evil Republicans who aren't allowing you to do that. That's the one thing. I think, on the other hand, you also see what are some of the similarities between socialism and Islamism, and one of them is certainly power.
0: Mm-hmm. You know how invested the communists are in this pitting races against each other narrative? I'm going to play you something. It's a story from CNN. Just sit and listen, and then I'll give you an amazing tidbit that you won't pick up from the interview.
4: Police found her body hanging from a tree outside of an...
0: He's talking about a black woman, by the way.
4: Police found her body hanging from a tree outside of an abandoned home in Jackson, Mississippi, a 29-year-old. She was a mother of four. The mayor of Jackson, Mississippi, has said on this, John Horn, and what he told our local affiliate, WAPT.
5: People are upset about it, and quite naturally they should be. This is something that's a very disturbing situation and case in our city and in our state. But we're not going to jump to conclusions.
4: Now, the mayor says they are expecting to hear Thursday from the state medical examiner's office on the official cause of death. Again, a lot we still don't know here, but obviously the raw imagery of a black person hanging from a tree in the American South evokes a very painful history.
0: Yeah, they arrested her boyfriend. He's black. They didn't disclose any of that because the American media is extremely invested and Americans of different skin colors hating each other. They are. It's political power for them. Hey, Oracle, let me drive point my home. I don't know what that means. I've listened to your love of Red Lobster for years. The Red Lobster to me, close to me closed down. Last fall, Red Lobster had an offer where I bought a $50 gift certificate. I would receive a $10 bonus voucher. So I gave my sister the gift certificate for her birthday. She wanted to use it with me and my wife, but we weren't able to get together till this spring. I followed your advice and asked for the Cajun Shrimp Alfredo. It wasn't on the menu, but the waitress said it was available.

0: fine print. The food was good, but because of the hassle, I probably won't go back. Look, buddy, fine dining isn't for everybody. Some people, they're just a little bit more low rent, that's all.
1: And now,
2: here's a headline.
3: By, go, you know the thing.
1: Headlines we didn't get to.
0: Federal court blocks another part of Trump's mail-in ballot executive order. Crazy how Democrats are always talking about how they don't cheat in elections, yet every single time there's an effort to clean up elections, Democrats will lock shields and block said efforts. That's because communists cheat in every election. ICE reportedly set to spend $20 million on shock gloves, which allow non-lethal force. I've seen video demonstrations of these things. They're sweet. Chris, could you find out if these are legal for us? We could maybe do staff demonstrations, something like. How much are they? Did you already look it up? How much are they? More than I'm willing to spend? You don't know what I'm willing to spend, Chris. I'll throw money around. Afghan finds 500 kilogram Soviet bomb in the garden. Too bad I'm an American. I have no idea how big that is. Probably a grenade. Illegal immigrant charged with brutal slaying one day after California judge released him. We cannot and will not save the United States of America until judges are removed from the bench. I personally would like to see judges thrown in prison with the people they let out of prison, but, well, that's why I'm not in charge. Trump's birth tourism task force has revoked 600 visas in 1 month. Gosh, we are finally taking some steps in this country to stop being the world's dumping ground. It's fantastic. IEA cuts 2026 oil supply forecast as the Strait of Hormuz disruption continues. Hear that one with this one. U.S. gas prices soar to a seasonal record. Probably not good for the midterms. We'll be back tomorrow for Ask Dr. Jesse Friday. That's all. 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
10: ABC News, I'm Dave Packard. Sources tell ABC News that accused CEO killer Luigi Mangione plans to plead guilty to federal charges during a court conference tomorrow. This just

0: weeks before the start of his state murder trial. ABC News legal analyst Dan Abrams says could be part of a defense strategy.
1: If he was ever going to have an argument about double jeopardy, this is the way to do it. Plead guilty in the federal case, make an argument in New York State where it's very protective against double jeopardy that he shouldn't be tried again.
0: Alarming reports about dangerous conditions on board the USS Abraham Lincoln aircraft carrier. It's serving a record-long deployment in the Middle East, more than 250 days without a port stop. Family members have told the Military Times that some sailors have tried to jump overboard. Hawaii is preparing for Tropical Storm Lala that has just officially formed and is heading toward the islands with winds of about 70 miles per hour. This is ABC News. New findings in the Ryanair Boeing 737 flight in which a passenger was partially sucked out of a broken window last month before fellow passengers pulled him back in.
2: When the Boeing 737 took off, passengers and crew reported abnormal engine vibrations that got worse over 9 minutes before what was described by some on board as an explosion. When a window was shattered, the plane depressurized and a man was partially sucked out before being pulled back in. The NTSB saying it found multiple fan blades broke and punctured the plane. The blade showed signs of metal fatigue even though they had been inspected in May. The NTSB says it is aware of other fan blade issues on 737s and is looking to see if there's a connection. Alex Stone, ABC News.
0: The White House announced a new effort to fight transshipment rerouting of exports through third nations to avoid U.S. tariffs. White House Trade Advisor Peter Navarro says such schemes add to $26 billion of lost tax revenue for the U.S. Dave Packer, ABC News.
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4: So the story out of Iran is nothing new. As a matter of fact, it's so nothing new, one could say it's absolutely boring. Why is it leading the show, Tony? Well, we should be clear that we're not done here. And we should be clear that it is dominating a lot of our politics, especially when you take a look at oil, which is down a touch today. Midday, it was $82.60 a barrel. That's on the West Texas crude. On the Brent crude, $88.29. What the war has become is a talking point. And until we understand how this talking point can be addressed, should be addressed, needs to be addressed, well, we are going to get clobbered about by the people who just want to say, what happened to the low oil prices? These are the same people who said, well, what happened to egg prices? I thought you were going to bring down egg prices. Why aren't the egg prices down? No one ever takes a look at the thing. They take a look at the thing that was spawned from it. Let me say this another way. We have all seen in sports that it's never the foul that gets called. It's the reaction to the foul that gets called. The first guy who acts like a complete and total scumbag, nothing happens to that dude. It's the reaction. The reaction gets the penalty. We need to be people who are able to engage before that moment. Did we actually see what made this all come together? Because this isn't sports. This is our lives, and this has an effect on the election, has an effect on everything. Perception is reality. I'm Tony Katz. The show is Tony Katz Today. Good to be with you. Live streaming, YouTube, live streaming on Rumble, Tony Katz, on Twitter, which is also known as X, Tony Katz, and Facebook, Tony Katz Today. We see this back and forth between President Trump and allegedly the Iranians. This back and forth goes to the idea of who is in control. Is it the Iranians in control? Is it the U.S. in control of the Strait? That conversation in and of itself is a losing proposition for the president. He can discuss all he wants, in every way he wants, that we have got some control of this and things are flowing through. He can have this conversation from now until the end of time.
9: Great young athletes, the future of our country. And we had a great time in Ohio, a fantastic time in Ohio. Doing well. The stock market's fantastic. Record. We have 79 records so far in a short period of time. More people are working right now in the United States than ever before, and prices are dropping fast. Iran is going fine, going just absolutely fine. We totally control the Strait of Hormuz. We have control over it. Nobody else, only us.
4: If that's the case, sir, oil has to be at $60 a barrel or less. But it's not. So the argument falls flat. the argument fails, and that's what gives the left all of the agenda, all of this runway, I should say, all this opportunity. I mean, we already know their agenda. To say, look at the high oil prices because Trump got us into a what? Unnecessary war. Whether you're quoting the left or whether you're quoting the ridiculously pathetic Marjorie Taylor Greene. Not America first. I don't even think believes in America at all. Said it, meant it, not apologizing to it. Don't really give a good holy damn if she's happy. Allowing that to be the conversation allows to bake into the cake the very idea that going into Iran was this terrible, misguided concept. I couldn't disagree with that more. I couldn't disagree more, and the president disagrees with it. So why is it that he is not, and the team is not, aggressively engaging in the other way? Every day, every Republican across the country who gets on television or is on radio should be referring to the Iranian regime as the terrorist Iranian regime. They are terrorists. Every time the left wants to engage the idea that this is a forever war, it is important and imperative to remember that war works on our timeline because we are the dominant power. We can do anything. Are the leftists saying that we should drop every weapon, every bomb in our arsenal to take out Iran? Because we can do that. That's what it seems to me that the left is saying. Every single bomb in the arsenal, the big stuff, the little stuff, the weird stuff, the stuff no one knows about. Oh my gosh, this is just taking for forever, is it? I didn't say this would be easy. I didn't say this would be fun. Part of what has happened here is that the president has allowed a narrative to form in front of his eyes, and his team has not fought back one bit. He has allowed for the narrative to be built that this was unnecessary, and that this is taking too long. When the argument is, it absolutely is necessary. And this isn't taking any time at all. And we may very well decide just to wait these people out. Maybe that's going to be it. Maybe it's going to be this siege attitude, this siege philosophy. Maybe that's going to be the winning proposition. Well, Iran, they've learned how to survive. They're in a survival economy. They're in a survival economy, boo-boo, right until the clean water runs out. That's what they tell you to try and push you away from engaging the first part. The first part, which the president didn't do. He didn't sell his story. He didn't tell his story. He didn't ask America to be with him. He said, I'm doing this, and therefore you'll come along because that's what you do. That's a big mistake. And no one has corrected him. No one has said, you got to make this pivot. You got to make this change. Who controls the Strait of Hormuz? Well, if you speak to people, if you actually do talk to people in the know, one of the things that they'll tell you is, you take a look at oil at the $82 a barrel that I'm talking about. That's not $110. We had $110 a barrel oil. We're now at $82. Well, the problem is, in the president's words, that's still too high, right? It was supposed to be in like $75 or lower, and that was the good spot. It was lower because of the MOU, the Memorandum of Understanding, and then that fell apart, and then things increased, and that's the story. But we aren't in this place of insanity. We're in a place of higher than we want it to be. Wholeheartedly agreed. Couldn't agree more, actually. And I say this about a whole host of things. The president needed to sell the story. The president needed to ask America to be with him. that yes, we will have higher gas prices for a while, but your kids will live in a safer future. We will no longer have anybody under the threat of being murdered by these terrorists because they are the bad guy. And yes, we see all the people in the United States supporting them. They're the bad guy too. These terrorist supporters. Rashida Tlaib has to be called a terrorist or supporter to her face. So does Ilhan Omar, so does Ocasio-Cortez, so does Chris Van Hollen, so does Richard Blumenthal, so do the rest of them, Chris Murphy, etc. Every day they have to be called terrorist supporters. Mehdi Hasan has to be called a supporter of the most hateful, awful, violent extremes out there. Every time he tries to make some claim that it's Israel, it's the United States, it's Trump, it's the military, it's the political right, they're all involved in supporting genocide. You're the one who is de facto giving the support to the Iranian regime and not to the Iranian people. They want to play the other part of it. The second thing, the penalty is seen, right? Never the first one where they commit the first act of just absolute madness. They think our response is the thing that should be used against us. I believe that their action is the thing that is wholly unacceptable. And in order to turn that tide, you have to get people with you. And the president hasn't done it yet. Is this taking too long? No. Is this a forever war? No. Is that just a nonsense term? Yes. Does it get utilized by the political left and the weird woke right? Absolutely. Are they wrong? Yes. Say so. You're allowing a narrative to be baked, and that narrative needs to be broken. The president is going to just try and wait out the Iranians. He can. He absolutely can. The president wants that to be the strategy. That's going to be the strategy, even though it's not my strategy. But if the president wants to be able to gain the upper hand in a conversation about perception, which is allegedly something that matters to him quite greatly, he needs to change the conversation. He needs to change the tone. He needs to change the attitude. That's how you change the perception. And I just cannot figure out why they're not doing it. Is all lost in Iran? Absolutely not. Is the president utilizing a strategy I don't like? Absolutely. Is he going to turn tail and run? He hasn't yet. And just because the Wall Street Journal or the leftist media or Iran says so doesn't make it true. It makes it ugly that anybody would take their side. This is about perception right now. This is a perception war, and so we're clear, President Trump is losing it. And I just don't want that to be the case. Speaking of perception, the perception of Tucker Carlson has to be broken man. I've got that coming up. This is Tony Katz today.
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16: An economy is a tricky thing to control, and governments are always trying to figure out how to do it. Back in 1776, economist Adam Smith shocked everyone by saying that what governments should actually do is just leave people alone to buy and sell freely among themselves. He suggested that if they just leave self-interested traders to compete with one another, markets are guided to positive outcomes as if by an invisible hand. If someone charges less than you, customers will buy from them instead. So you have to lower the price or offer something better. Whenever enough people demand something, they will be supplied by the market, like spoilt children, only in this case everyone's happy. Later free marketeers, like Austrian economist Friedrich Hayek, argued that this hands-off approach actually works better than any kind of central plan. But the problem is, economies can take a long time to reach their equilibrium, and may even stall along the way. And in the meantime, people can get a little frustrated, which is why governments usually end up taking things into their own more visible hands instead.
17: My husband is a veteran, and he was injured in the line of duty.
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0: Yesterday, we're doing the show, we're minding our own business, smoking a cigar, having a good time. And I said, you know, it's weird. I haven't seen Caroline Leavitt, the White House press secretary. She did a presser a couple weeks ago after coming back from having a baby. I hope everything is going well. And I'm like, it's curious that I haven't heard a press conference from her. And then later that day, here comes President Trump to say, Caroline Leavitt is leaving so she can go raise her family. Tony Katz today. Good to be with you. Mazel tov to her, really and truly. None of that is ever easy. She is having a very public conversation that women have all the time, career or family. Families have all the time. This is a thing. And what she has said is, I'm choosing family. And good on her. And yes, I am aware, as the chat room is reminding me, that progressives have been very, very, very nasty towards Caroline Leavitt. Terrible and awful. Oh, but no one was a bigger liar than Corinne Jean-Pierre. No one was a bigger fraud. And Corinne Jean-Pierre was incompetent. She was dumb. She may still be dumb. An incompetent, incompetent woman, just so we're all clear. That was Corinne Jean-Pierre. Circle back Jen Psaki. What do you want to do? The press secretary job is an outrageously difficult job. It is not about your opinion. It's what it is that is the position of the president and how you voice it. You know, they're looking now for a replacement. I do not know if my name is in contention just yet. I don't. Oh, wait, hold on. It's not in any way in contention. If I asked, I would do the job. Bye, Felicia. I'm gone. I may only last a week. I don't even know if I would last a full Scaramucci. But the book I would write would be epic. In every world, I get the call right now during this show to be the White House press secretary. I leave the show mid-show. I go do that. And you guys know it. You absolutely know that I would do that immediately. And I'd be a fool not to. Absolutely, positively. Deliver the message of the president, be clear, be direct, be able to work with the press, be disarming, be rough, do the whole thing. Absolutely. No question. And I think Caroline Leavitt, especially with the age, she's 28, exceeded a tremendous amount of expectations. She handled it really well. There are times where I thought she was a little too rough and gruff. There are times where I thought she was a little too Kellyanne Conway for my taste, but all the respect in the world for how she handled the gig. Yes, I'd take the gig in a heartbeat. Now, the question is, who could possibly replace her, right? So there's a couple of options here that are being floated. One of them is Alina Habba. This is the former acting U.S. attorney for New Jersey. This was Trump's lawyer, who you saw with him in the early defense of those appeals and all of the attacks on him as he was running for president. That's Alina Habba. Certainly, if we're talking about the look, oh, she's got a look. One of the options is Matt Boyle, Breitbart Washington bureau chief. For those of us who came up in the movement, the idea that Matt Boyle could be considered for White House press secretary is only proof that if you stick at it and you stick at it and you stick at it, crazy things can happen. That's incredible. It's incredible. It's unbelievable that he could be a potential voice. But he's there. He's in it every single day. Constantly at it, and certainly the administration knows who he is. I just can't picture the presentation of going from Caroline Leavitt to Matt Boyle Well, Tony, you can picture it going from Caroline Leavitt to you. I have better hair than Caroline Leavitt, so yes. Then there's a couple other options. One of those options is the White House Communications Director, Stephen Chung. I've never actually seen him in conversation. Overweight, the glasses. Again, that's a, I don't know if that's the look Trump wants or not. I wouldn't care. Just give me the data. Is he willing to fight? Oh, dear Lord. He's absolutely willing to fight. On every level willing to fight. He has proven himself to be an incredibly competent, sophisticated politico. 1,000%. The allegedly Katie Miller is a possibility, the wife of Stephen Miller. I don't see that one happening at the moment. There is Taylor, is it Dubowick? Budowich? I don't know how to pronounce his last name. A former White House Deputy Chief of Staff. So in terms of understanding the inner workings, that's there. And then there is the Principal Deputy Press Secretary, Anna Kelly. Also possible. I would throw somebody else in the mix. Somebody mentioned Roma Davari. Roma's really smart, really capable. I want to throw into the mix Monica Crowley, who has been taking care of protocol things with the White House. She was supposed to be there in part of the first term and got completely hosed out of something, partially her mistake. You can't engage in any level of plagiarism. You got to give the quotes. But she's well past that. She's capable. Monica Crowley, look for that name. Keep it here. Tony Katz today.
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2: I'm James Flippin. Multiple news outlets report that service members aboard the USS Lincoln, an aircraft carrier, are facing a crisis of declining morale, including attempts by several sailors to jump overboard.
3: American sailors with the USS

0: Abraham Lincoln aren't just facing missile and drone threats from Iran. They're dealing with a severe emergency right on their own ship. There are widespread reports of a mental health breakdown on board the Lincoln, exacerbated by shortages of food and water and supplies, and reports of leaking sewage and broken toilets.
1: That's News Nation's Elizabeth Vargas. Those service members are on a record-breaking deployment in the Middle East. Secretary of War Pete Hegseth says the reports concerning conditions are overblown. It's being called a 1-in-1,000-year event in terms of rainfall, and it's devastated Indiana with flash flooding. The storms and the resulting floods have already claimed lives, and more storms hit today.
2: It's a lot. I've never seen anything like it. You can't really get a lot of places. A lot of people have damage to their homes, their roofs, through the houses. It's overwhelming.
1: Water rescues have been ongoing. Dozens of people rescued by boat. Cambridge City, Indiana, among the hardest hit communities. Accused killer Luigi Mangione will be inside a New York courtroom tomorrow, according to reports. He's expected to plead guilty to a federal stalking charge.
3: The expected plea comes just a few weeks before Mangione's murder trial was scheduled to take place. Now, he is currently charged with two counts of stalking resulting in death, which carries a sentence up to life in prison. Mangione is also facing charges at the state level, but under New York law and the prosecution there, it may be barred if the federal case is resolved first.
1: That's Alicia Nieves with News Nation. And yeah, there are double jeopardy concerns there. SpaceX founder Elon Musk has disclosed his holdings this week in a regulatory filing, saying as of June 30th, he held a 48.4% stake in SpaceX, the rocket and space exploration company. That's valued at more than $900 billion at current market prices. SpaceX saw its share price hold steady at its IPO price during today's trading. And staying in space, Virgin Galactic says it's postponed the first commercial flight of its new spaceship or space plane until 2027. The company says it's faced several issues with the vehicle's assembly. And while rescuers search the rubble for survivors in Colombia following this week's tragic earthquake, the death toll has exceeded 250, and there are more than 2,700 people missing, but there is still hope that they'll find people living under all that rubble. This is the Worldwide News Network.
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0: There is a story that is going to make national news. And it's not just about the flooding in the Midwest. Now, we told you about the rains yesterday. Holy cow, this has been crazy. People have been killed because of flying debris. Homes have been destroyed. It has been a rough couple days, and the rain is not ending. Tony Katz. Tony Katz today, good to be with you. We're heard on WMUN in Muncie, Indiana. And I had texted with the programmer there, the general manager there, Steve, and I was like, I hope you're doing all right. And he responded with, I have never seen anything like this. There were reports of evacuations taking place because of this rain, this flooding, and there's still more rain coming. So a thought for the people who are really dealing with this, when I find some areas that we can provide some donation to or provide some help to, we will absolutely get that done. But there's that story, but the story that in the city of Indianapolis, a police officer utilized the flock cameras for personal use. The Indianapolis Metropolitan Police Department suspended an officer for alleged personal use of automated license plate readers. They'll always call them ALPRs. They mean flock cameras, even by another name. They mean surveillance of the people. And one abuse is too many, and every camera has to be removed. And I don't give a good holy damn what the chief says or any of the officers say. You're all wrong. I don't mean to be rude. I don't want to be disrespectful. You're wrong. The cameras have to go. No, I don't trust you. End of list. I'm happy to have that fight, an actual fight, anywhere, anytime. We could do it in public. We could do it behind the scenes over a cigar. Doesn't matter. They all have to go. I've been saying this for a while now. One abuse is too many. But I don't come to you with that today. I come to you to say I only hope, truly hope, because to decide that you're going to watch someone's slow descent into madness and not be concerned, that is not me. We used to watch Tucker Carlson. And that Fox show was out of control. It was the must-watch television. It set the conversation in 24-hour news cycles. What Beck had done prior, and what I wished he had been able to really do with the Blaze, and that's a whole conversation for another day, Tucker Carlson was doing in that time slot he was doing at Fox News. He set the conversation for the country. There are very few people who have been able to do such a thing. He was doing it. He was absolutely doing it. And then, of course, he got let go, and a lot of us said, what in the bloody heck? And then he started doing things on Twitter, and you saw the views and the downloads. You're like, look at that. You don't need Fox. It's very possible he needed Fox. Maybe he needed the guardrails. Maybe he needed the producers. Maybe he needed someone to keep him in focus. When he did the interview with Vladimir Putin, people got angry with him. And I said very clearly, and I don't change a single word, what's wrong with you? He did an interview with the leader of Russia. You would do that interview too. You're just upset you didn't get the interview. Of course you do the interview. Of course you do. And you're doing it in Russia. You might have to be, you know, a little concerned with getting home. You do the interview. Of course you do. I thought nothing of it except good for him. And then he started doing videos about, look how great Russian supermarkets are. I'm sorry, what? The Russian supermarkets are so clean, and look at the prices. If you would choose a Russian supermarket over an American supermarket, that's insane. You're just being ridiculous. You're saying something just to say something. There's no way you mean it. None of it's true. That's a garbage statement. You sound like a moron. I said so. And from there, it only got worse. Bit by bit and piece by piece. And then came the Israel stuff. And you don't have to like Israel. I never asked. I don't care if you like Israel or not. It means I swear to you, it means nothing to me. What somebody else's thought process of whether they like Israel or don't. I never asked them whether they like Greece. Do you like Sudan? Yes or no? I never asked. Never asked. If you think that Israel dragged the United States into the war, I'm sorry, it's embarrassing and it's pathetic. And, oh, the country is governed and controlled by Israel. That's weirdo freak stuff. Sorry, we can't be friends again. And I actually tried. I had some old email addresses of his. I tried to reach out to him. What are you doing? They all got bounced back. They were older, and I admit, they all got bounced back. And slowly, he has, of course, allowed the descent into madness. And the guests that he has on, having Hunter Biden was it for me. You're going to try and rehabilitate Hunter Biden? He's still going to lie about the laptop from hell? You're going to buy into this? Not going to be a part of this. You and him are going to have a conversation about how much you enjoy and really respect Candace Owens? Candace Owens, who has not met a single falsehood regarding the assassination of Charlie Kirk, that she can't embrace and mouth kiss? She could say anything she wants about the assassination of Charlie Kirk and deal with the ramifications thereof, but can we all agree that it has been proven that she is engaged in a tremendous number of falsehoods? I think that's easy and obvious, an easy thing to understand and obvious for everyone to see. But having Biden on and having Churchill was the problem, guys, I'm out. I'm out, and he has slowly been going into this descent. And then you're going to sit there with Joe Kent and Thomas Massie, Marjorie Taylor Greene. You're talking about how you're going to save the country. Yeah, not for me, thank you very much. And then comes this. And then comes this right here. This got posted by Joel Mowbray from Tucker Carlson's show. Tucker engaged in a conversation that Ben Shapiro is a government creation. This is
1: We're not playing
0: thing.
1: This to suggest that Ben Shapiro was like a shaper of history, a mover in American politics. He's not. He's an employee. Like most everybody else, he's doing what he's told. He represents larger interests, obviously.
0: So it is acceptable to say that you, Tucker, are controlled by Qatar. You're paid by Qatar. You're owned by Qatar. You are a puppet of Qatar. I actually, if I take a look at you in these videos, I can actually see Qatar's hand moving. It must be really deep, probably up to the elbow. Is this what we do now? Ben Shapiro is a government creation of Israel and Lord only knows who else. This is a serious conversation that Tucker is having.
1: So why bother to replay and then rebut something that Ben Shapiro said? Well, in an effort to speak to the people who put him up to it. So the whole point of Ben Shapiro, and there is a point to Ben Shapiro, this is not like some organic phenomenon, like Ben Shapiro was just so charming and brilliant that he somehow got into Harvard Law School and then, eyebrows and all, emerged as a social media titan. No, of course not. Ben Shapiro had a deal with Facebook, a deal no one else got. And so the point of Ben Shapiro was,
0: maybe he got a deal nobody else got. But can't the same exact thing be said about you? You're an invention of some government entity. You had, what was it, the CIA daddy and the money this and all that. What, you think you're so smart, so bright? Is it? I'm going to go back to it. Everything you said can be easily applied to you. Is this what we do now?
1: Here's a way to send a very specific message to outline and sell a very specific worldview to young people. Ben Shapiro is an old person's idea of a young person. He is a spokesman for a group of older people.
0: So Tucker aimed at younger saying people. That I have an idea. Is not a real person.
1: Let's get Ben Shapiro. This guy, Ben Shapiro, he's brilliant. He's a really promising young kid. And we'll get him to sell free market economics and a robust Reaganite foreign policy to the young folks.
0: You're right, because nobody has ever said, hey, I like your message. Let me help you build that. That's never happened. It's like no one's ever said, hey, I like your product. Let me help you build that. That doesn't happen. What kind of argument is this?
1: And by the way, it kind of worked for a while, thanks to the trans movement, which you suspect they also kind of concocted, this same group. But whatever, wherever that came from, for a while, Ben Shapiro seemed like he was on the side of common sense, and he's for free speech, and he's against the trans lunacy, et cetera, et cetera. But always, from day one, the point was Ben Shapiro is going to sell this very specific version of economics, not capitalism. It bears no resemblance to anything Adam Smith advocated for, but the kind of modern American monopoly arrangement where six countries, companies can behave like countries, have sovereignty, unlike our own nation, and control every part of your life through debt.
0: So the argument from Tucker Carlson is they got this Jew for the money stuff. I understood that right. I understood that right.
1: Which is kind of broad but fairly accurate definition of our current economic system. So sell that and then sell the even harder to pitch idea that it's unpatriotic to oppose wars for Israel. Like, first of all, it's obviously anti-Semitic. I mean, it's just an expression of hate. If you don't want to regime change some country you can't find on a map, obviously you're a bigot. You're basically a Nazi. In fact, you must be for Hitler. You probably are opposed to the Second World War too. You probably have problems with Churchill. It's literally immoral to oppose Ben Shapiro's employer's foreign policy.
0: The immoral part is saying that Ben Shapiro has employers and handlers. It's just stupid to think that Churchill was the problem and not Hitler.
1: But it's also un-American. Like, this country was founded to fight wars for Israel. That's why we're here. I mean, our founder said explicitly, America exists as a Judeo-Christian country to support Israel. Okay? So whatever prime minister of that country wants, we're doing. I mean, that's why we're here. So if you're against it, you don't believe in America. You're against America. Why don't you just leave? Maybe we'll revoke your green card. Oh, don't have a green card? We'll strip you your citizenship. And that's what ICE exists to do now. In any case, you should know watching this that these are not just Ben Shapiro's opinions, to the extent he actually has opinions, who knows. But these are the opinions of the people who prop up Ben Shapiro, who created Ben Shapiro. And this is what they think. This is the argument they sincerely believe, apparently, is going to appeal to young people who are worried about the price of burritos.
0: Price of burritos. It's over, kids. It's over. Tucker's over. No one can seriously quote him and expect a response other than, my gosh, you need Jesus. And I don't know anybody who needs Jesus more than Tucker Carlson. It was a good run. I really wish you the best, and I hope you find the help that you need. And maybe that is Jesus. Whatever it is, I hope you find it, and that right soon. This is Tony Katz today.
2: NBC News Radio, I'm Scott Carr. Relentless storms are once again firing up over millions living in the Midwest and Ohio Valley. Indiana appears to once again be the bullseye, Governor Mike Braun there declaring a statewide disaster emergency. The storms developed earlier today over Nebraska and Iowa, prompting tornado warnings. As officials in Hawaii are asking residents to get ready as Tropical Storm Lala moves closer, the National Hurricane Center says Lala will get stronger, becoming near hurricane strength when it nears the Big Island Saturday. Secretary of War Pete Hegseth is refuting reports that a record-breaking deployment at sea is creating a mental health crisis aboard the U.S. aircraft carrier Abraham Lincoln. About 5,000 sailors and Marines have been on board since November, partly because of the Iran war. In his words, Hegseth claims the reports are completely misrepresented and that every ship, every crew, every captain has everything we can provide them at every single moment. Scott Carr, NBC News Radio.
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11: We said we'd never break the 3-second rule. We'd never make a separate dinner. And never do that. We'd never let them sleep in our room. And never become a minivan mom.
12: Hey, Chris. Okay, well, I'm not at my desk right now.
11: As parents, we say never a lot, but never happens.

So when you say you'd never leave your child in a hot car, know it can happen. Before you leave the car, always stop, look, lock.

Now, the WNBA had themselves a meeting, and you will not believe what they decided. Tony Katz today. I'll get to that in a little bit, but I caught this piece where Dejanay Carrington, she's the one who clotheslined Sophie Cunningham. It's a physical league, the WNBA. And then after getting ejected, she goes, white privilege. Well, here's a video of her in a game last night hitting two players in the face. Well, there's one. It was the right hand possible, and then the left hand, boom, boom, right in the face, right there. So that's one. And then the other one is just a wee bit more egregious right there, where she comes flying in like she's Superman to stop the play, and right hand directly to the mouth. Right hand direct. I could watch this like it's a Zapruder film. Back and to the right. Back and to the right. Back and to the right. And there it is. And then, oh, wait, there's Jackie. That's not Jackie. Let's not mock. For the record, these kinds of things happen in the WNBA a lot. And for the record, some players do this and they don't care. They think it's an intimidation tactic. I would assume it's what happens when you have less talent. It could be an example of what happens in a league where the physicalness, the reaction time, isn't going to be as fast as in the NBA. And so

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0: News. I'm Dave Packer. The Kennedy Center board filled with President Trump's handpicked appointees, voted today to close a famed cultural institution for 2 years for renovations and again to add Trump's name to the facade. That says a congressional Democrat who's an ex officio member of the board. The facade, she said, would read the John F. Kennedy Memorial Center for the Performing Arts, restored and renovated by President Donald J. Trump. Drought in the West, Lake Mead along Arizona-Nevada border is now at historic low levels. Senior research scientist at Utah State University Center for Colorado River Studies, Jack Schmidt.
1: The combination of having very little water in the reservoirs at the same time that we're not being bailed out by a wet year means that we're in the crisis today.
0: Sources tell ABC News that accused CEO killer Luigi Mangione plans to plead guilty to federal charges during a

0: court conference tomorrow. This is ABC News. A federal judge today going through documents pertaining to the Epstein files one by one, asking the Justice Department about its redactions. The same judge ruled in June that DOJ redactions violated the Epstein Files Transparency Act. ABC's Peter Haralambos reports.
1: The first one are a batch of notes and emails where the names have been redacted. He didn't think there was enough documentation about why those names had to be redacted to prove they were actually victims as opposed to associates of Epstein. The second batch of documents relate to the FBI's interview of this woman who made unsubstantiated allegations against President Trump. The DOJ released the FBI reports about those interviews, but not the underlying notes. And now the judge wants to know why, under the Epstein Files Transparency Act, the DOJ believes they can withhold the handwritten notes.
0: The death toll from Monday's earthquake in Colombia now topping 270. Officials say 170 buildings collapsed. Dave Packer, ABC News.
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10: For the Mayo Clinic News Network, I'm Jason Howland.
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0: 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Brian Kilmeade.
1: So glad you're there, everybody. It's the Brian Kilmeade Show. We have a lot going on today. This hour, Josh Krasshauer will bring us inside the primary results and what it means in Washington when they finally get back to work there. He's Fox News radio political analyst. Brett Baer is standing by, fresh off his show last night. It was chock full of information. We got new polls in Maine for the first time, really, since Troy Jackson became the nominee over Graham Plattner. We'll share that with you. But let's get to the big three.
2: Number three.
3: I'm glad they arrested him. It won't bring Todd back. I don't understand why he was on the street. Those are the stories we keep hearing, but certain people are let out, and then they go and commit more heinous crimes.
1: And that is Galina Pasternak, whose husband was killed. Blood on Gavin Newsom's hands as the sanctuary state let an illegal with a long rap sheet run wild, and a 68-year-old is dead as ICE gets another tool in their belt. And the critics are outraged.
2: Number two.
4: We do know this, that MAGA extremism is not the way that we want to go. It's not where our state wants to go, and it's not the way that our country should be going. We need to make sure that we can defeat Donald Trump's legacy.
1: Okay, there you go. David Crowley is the last-minute nominee to stop a panic attack in Wisconsin. Politics aplenty as we look at the new polls and examine new matchups in key Senate and governor's races around the country. Domu.
2: Number one.
5: They see the midterms coming. My gut feel is that they're likely going to get more aggressive because they don't believe the president will do much prior to the midterms in terms of military reaction.
1: And they're wrong. General Jack Keane with Brett Baer last night. The standoff in the Strait is both the U.S. and Iran think they have the advantage. Why I think the military card is the only one we can possibly play right now. And I want to bring continue that conversation that Brett had with General Keane last night. By far the best on Iran, probably in the country. Brett, welcome back.
6: Hey, Brett.
1: Hey, and by the way, his book is still available. You got the Brett Baer podcast, but also at the Case for America, an argument on behalf of our nation. And host of a brand new Fox Nation special on Spy Nation on Fox. And also, you have the other about the Havana Syndrome, right, Brett?
6: Yeah, and it's really fascinating, getting a lot of pickup on Fox Nation about the Havana Syndrome, immaculate concussion is what it's called. And I tell you what, you look at this and you look at all of the pain that some of these people have gone through and how the government handled it, it's worth a watch.
1: Absolutely. So I want to talk about yesterday where we go with Iran, because it's a fascinating point we're at. With people, I think the munitions, everyone's running with this munition story. We don't have enough dads. We don't have enough patriots. And perhaps that's true. Long term, we need to address that. But we have other stuff that we don't necessarily need tomahawks. There are glide bombs and other things that we have. And we're more armed up now than we were before the war actually started in February. So it's not that we can't hit. It's that we are more concerned, I think, with the complaints of the Gulf allies, which caught, and the generals reaffirmed this last night, it did catch even Iran by surprise that the Gulf allies are urging us not to bomb. They didn't even predict that, which means it was an effective tool they used.
6: Yeah, and that's where the real push for, you know, the Patriots, the Thads, it's coming from both the Gulf allies and Ukraine, frankly. They're out. They're tapped for the most part. Some of those countries don't have any. Kuwait, a couple of others. But the others are running low. And that's where they feel like if there's this big attack, that Iran is going to attack them. And that's where the pushback has come. And numerous times, at least three leaders in the Gulf Arab allies have pressured and called the president to not do another big attack. Meanwhile, each time, obviously, Iran is kind of running out the clock. And while they may be weakened, they still have this core that doesn't really care about its people and, you know, economically, or that they would face bombings if they don't really negotiate at the negotiating table.
1: And here's the expansive. Here's exactly what Jack Keane said. Cut seven.
5: I don't think the munitions are having an impact on what we're going to do with Iran. And I think it's well known that for multiple years now, we have been sacrificing rebuilding our arsenal because of budget cutbacks. And where do you take those cuts? And those were easy places to cut, and you were deferring problems. And those problems are coming home to roost. I think we're fully capable, in my discussions with IDF and our military leaders, they have what they need to execute the president's mission. This is more about replenishing the stockpiles, and how fast can we replenish them to deal with the potential of other threats. I think that is really the central issue.
1: And one of the things he's talking about is these CRs. So we can't come together with a budget. So in order to avoid a shutdown, sometimes we don't, they have a CR, continuing to fund. But we can't fund long term. So really, you want to build a new Patriot? I'm going to need an investment, not just a month to month. I just don't need 6 months. They need 6 years. How are we going to get past this, Brett? You know the election cycle. You know the fact that we have to get 12 different committees to approve their budgets, go to the House, approve a budget ideally, and then we can finance. But currently, the way things are, it's really hurting the Pentagon.
6: Yeah, and you know, these companies have been dealing in this environment for a long time, getting month to month, 6 months, but not long-term planning for promised funding, because each new Congress comes in and does something different. And you're right, they do continuing resolutions, which go off of the last budget passed. And, you know, we've been trying to get back to regular order forever. It's a little bit in the weeds inside Washington, but it really hurts the ability to capitalize on and monetize some of these efforts to get missiles and defense. So I think they're going to have a real problem on Capitol Hill in the short term. And with the midterms coming, there's not a lot of big things happening before November.
1: So I talked to the president on Sunday, and I talked to him the week I was off the week before. And both times he started with, Brian, I don't care about the midterms. I don't believe that he believes that. I mean, one thing, it's a great thing to say that because it keeps Iran off balance because they think we're obsessed with the midterms. But you think the president really wants to be successful in the midterms, and he sees this rise of socialism and along with the redistricting as a legitimate opportunity. What do you think? Because you know him better than anybody.
6: Well, yes, 100%. And we've all talked to him in recent weeks, and I think he does say that, but he cares. Of course he cares about the midterms because, you know, he may be saying that about his decisions on Iran, that, you know, these worrying about gas prices, he has some advisors inside the White House and inside his orbit that have pushed for these negotiations. But they haven't been fruitful at all. And I agree with you, and I agree with Jack Keane. I mean, I think that there is a real possibility that it goes back to kinetic action before you get to the midterms, you know, whether it's in the fall, it's not, Iran's not suspecting it. I think that's where he doesn't care about the midterms, is that push. But you know, if you look at a Democratic House and if you look at a Democratic Senate, which, you know, is increasingly possible if you look at polls, You're talking about an ugly 2 years for this administration. Investigations, indictments, probably impeachment. And, you know, I think that's a bumpy ride that he's trying to avoid.
1: So I want to bring it to something else that I find maddening. Is that I sat on the couch and you sat on your desk and we watched some of the crazy things being brought forward with DEI and Black Lives Matter, and defund the police, and all the crazy proposals that were put out there and accepted, and people ran on them. And now that people are sobered up and looking back at those past tweets and their past positions, they're trying to run from them. Many of them, whether it's the governor's race in Wisconsin, whether it was AOC, talking about now we say woke one, as if everyone was drunk when they first put those proposals out there. We were getting ostracized by pointing out that you're anti-police. Defund the police is one of the stupidest things you ever heard in our life, but it did tremendous damage. Remember, no cash bail did tremendous damage. Defund the Pentagon's the new one, which is just farcical. And then when AOC comes out and admits it, well, that was just woke one. Listen to what she said on Sunday when asked about Francesca Hung, the socialist candidate in Wisconsin, who said things like, defund the police, defund the Pentagon, let everybody in on the border, defund, and disband the Senate. Cut 18.
7: I mean, I think that a lot of these races, even right now, they'll have a tendency to be nationalized.
8: Yeah.
7: But these races ultimately are local, and all politics are local. My understanding is that Francesca Hung has made clear her present stances to her electorate.
8: Yeah, she's moved away from a lot
7: right,
8: of that.
7: She's like, moved away from it. And I have a local city councilman that has this saying, woke one was crazy.
1: Really? Woke one was crazy? It dominated the political landscape and your panels, Brett, for about 3 years.
6: I mean, she was a big proponent of woke one. She
1: yes.
6: was at the heart of woke one. You know, the pronouns, everybody's using pronouns, yeah. all the police defunding. Yes, and you can't. Look, if you're going to run for national office, and I do believe that you're getting ready to see an AOC presidential run in 28, and I think she's laying the groundwork for that. And, you know, you can laugh it off, but there's a lot of videotape that shows her saying some and proposing some really wacky things. So all of the Democratic Socialist agenda items, if you look at the DSA website, Middle America is not buying that. However, when these candidates are running, they're touching on something else, and that is the cost of living, affordability, health care costs, child care costs, and there is a big frustration about that. And there are independents that throw their hands up and say, I'm sick of this, I'm trying something else, and even vote that way, far left.
1: So, which is interesting, now that most of the primaries are over, we got a big one in Florida, but Rahm Emanuel said this about socialism. He said, if you were trying to be a party that recruits people, working class people, who live paycheck to paycheck, socialists repulse them. Because if you look at who's voting socialist, it's not the working class, and it's certainly not minorities. It is well under overeducated white people and really older rich white people. So they're beginning to understand that socialism doesn't help the working class, even if you're vilifying the upper class. Is Rahm Emanuel running point on this? Could we expect more statements like this? Because all we've been getting is from maybe James Carville and maybe Van Jones.
6: Yeah, I think Rahm Emanuel is trying to stake out his own, you know, presidential run, and he's running, you know, trying to attack this and rally the traditional Democratic base. You know, you've heard voices like Van Jones, you've heard Chris Matthews, you've heard Bill Maher, but this would be like a candidate that's running on this. His other platform is education, which is unique for, you know, a national platform to tackle that. But I think he's taking out ground. And, you know, if Democrats were smart, the traditional Democrats think that there's a big group there that's expanding. I think Republicans could pluck off some of that, too.
1: I would think so. And it's going to be very interesting. I think a big bellwether would be Mike Rogers against El Saeed, because Mike Rogers is traditional conservative. You can't say, well, he's MAGA through and through. He's not. You know, he's more of a George Bush type conservative with tremendous, you know, with tremendous national security credentials. And let's see how he does. I mean, he's competent. He's experienced. He's got FBI military background. He's well known in Michigan.
6: Almost won last time.
1: And that could be a seat.
6: 17,000 votes.
1: Yeah, so that could be a seat that's flipped. I think that's going to be very interesting. Brett, thanks so much. I don't know if you've. Sometimes I put you in an awkward spot when I ask you if you've named your panel yet, because I know most of the panelists listen to see if their name is going to be on the bulletin board.
6: And yeah, I heard you weren't available, so I've decided to put off the choice.
1: So you're going to put off the choice or put off the panel entirely?
6: I'm going to make that decision later today.
1: Okay, good. Understand. Brett, thanks so much. Brett Baer, Watchman 6. 1-866-408-7669. Back in a moment.
0: It's Brian Kilmeade.

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3: If you want to be happy, look after yourself. Nobody wants to live a life that is filled with worries, anxiety, and poor health. No matter what you're into, you'll enjoy it more if you're fit, well, and feeling good. So, make sure you understand the risks to your physical and mental health that are associated with some of the lifestyle choices that you are faced with as a teenager. Everyone likes the odd burger or curry chip, but if you stuff yourself with crisps, chocolate, fizzy drinks, and fried food every day, you will become fat. Obesity is associated with some of life's more difficult outcomes, such as heart disease, cancer, diabetes and infertility. To avoid this, we need a balanced diet and a lifestyle that means not sitting in a chair all day. You need to use as much energy as you take in, keeping the fat and sugar down and the fiber, protein and vitamins up.
4: 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Number 1. 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Remain calm and check for medical ID. Number 2. Keep the person safe. 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Number 3. Turn the person onto their side if they are not awake and aware. Do not block their airway. Put something small and soft under their head and loosen tight clothing around their neck. Number 4. Do not put anything in their mouth. Don't give water, pills, or food until the person is awake. Number 5. Do not restrain. Number 6. Stay with the person until they are awake and alert after their seizure. Most seizures end in a few minutes. And lastly, call 911 if the seizure lasts longer than 5 minutes, if the person is injured, pregnant, or sick, if this is their first time having a seizure, if the person does not return to their usual state, if they have repeated seizures, if they have difficulty breathing, if their seizure occurs in water, or if the person requests medical attention.
5: Come on, Dad.
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0: show like no other. It's Brian Kilmeade.
1: This is a an agency that's been allowed to kill with impunity. I think what Minnesotans want, what Americans want, they want secure borders and an immigration policy that is grounded in safety and dignity and a pathway to citizenship for folks. This agency is completely out of control. I think we have to rip it apart.
2: So that's Peggy Flanagan, the lieutenant governor who wants to be governor, right? Wants to be senator. All right. So she's going to go against Michelle Tafoya. So she is not the pick of Schumer, Hakeem Jeffries, and Nancy Pelosi. And to CNN's credit, they asked her, what do you mean by out of control and I want to rip ICE apart? Cut 13.
3: So you say you want to rip ICE apart. Do you mean you want to abolish it?
1: I want to rip ICE apart.
3: And so you want to get rid of it. You want to get rid of ICE completely.
1: I think we need immigration and we need an immigration system. But this immigration system is completely broken.
2: Okay. So she never answered the question. What does she mean by that? This is the same thing when they say Medicare for all. Okay, how does that work? How much is it going to cost? Who's going to pay? We're going to get rid of all private insurance, all those people out of a job. Okay, millions of people out of a job. Private insurance. And tell me what country we're going to look like. Canada? England? No, thank you. What do doctors say? They don't want to live off Medicare. What do people on Medicare say? They say they need to be a supplement. So they always say, defund ICE, Medicare for all. All right. So let's go back to Medicare for all. Peggy Flanagan is asked again. Cut 14.
3: If there is a criminal in the country illegally in your state, for example, who would be do you think that person should be arrested and deported? What agency would facilitate that? Just help us better understand how this would play out if ICE was actually abolished.
1: So I don't believe in that. I think that we need to rip ICE apart and make sure that this agency is held to account. I don't believe that people should be able, these agents should be able to kill with impunity. No one should be okay with that.
3: No, but I'm talking about if they were abolished, how would it work practically for like a criminal in your state who's here illegally? How would that work practically? Would that person be arrested and deported, and what agency would do it? I'm just wondering how that would work.
1: We need violent criminals to be held to account, and we need an immigration system. Donald Trump's ICE is completely broken, and it is not the answer.
2: The record number of deportations, they're picking up more criminals than ever before. Crime across the country is down. You see this sanctuary state called California? Know the name Marcos Arante Valdez. Multiple arrests. He kills a 68-year-old guy because they refused to put him in jail and call ICE that they got him apprehended. He's been breaking the law in America since 2007. He finally killed on August 7th because it's a sanctuary state and cops get in trouble if they call ICE.

0: This is the Worldwide News Network.
1: I'm James Flippin. Reports say that the USS Lincoln is dealing with a crisis of morale amid what is a record-breaking deployment to the Middle East for the aircraft carrier during the war in Iran. Some service members have reportedly tried to jump from the ship's deck. Secretary of War Pete Hegseth has said conditions are overstated. Retired Army Major Mike Lyons telling us,
2: "Well, without having specific knowledge of what's happening on the Abraham Lincoln, I can tell you that any carrier operating in this combat environment, continuous strike operations, elevated threat posture, restricted liberties, and extended deployment is experiencing conditions that are objectively more demanding than a standard peacetime cruise. That is the cost of sustained combat operations."
1: And sticking with the military, Panamax 2026 just concluded. That's a military exercise in Panama, and it marked the first time since 2012 that it was held in person with practical operations. Panama's security minister saying the lesson is clear. No country can face threats alone if those threats don't recognize borders. U.S. Southern Command Chief General Francis Donovan.
3: "Our unity has been on display for the world to see. Behind that unity is Panamax and its seamless military-to-military coordination among more than 2,000 military and security professionals."
1: And obviously the main focus there, securing the Panama Canal. Tomorrow, accused CEO killer Luigi Mangione will reportedly plead guilty to a federal stalking charge. Lori Levinson is a former federal prosecutor and professor of law.
4: "We have to wait and see if indeed Mangione is going to plead guilty in the federal case, what he pleads guilty to, and whether that upends the state charges on the murder case against him."
1: The thinking is that the state murder charges could eventually go away if double jeopardy comes into play. In Italy, a massive explosion rocked the town of Colleferro, south of Rome. And this was at a munitions plant owned by an Italian defense manufacturer, which produces ammunition and solid rocket fuels. It also comes as Mount Etna is spewing ash, impacting flights in Sicily. A word of warning for beachgoers in Southern California. Watch out for stingrays. They're appearing in record numbers closer to shore thanks to a marine heat wave. According to lifeguard data, the number of stings has doubled at some beaches compared to a year ago, such as Chica State Beach and Huntington State Beach, which have reported more than 3,000 incidents. And if you have the misfortune of getting stung, experts say do the stingray shuffle, sliding your feet back and forth on the bottom of the ocean instead of taking steps. Worldwide News Network.
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0: The more you listen, the more you'll know. It's Brian Kilmeade.
1: We won't always agree on everything. And no, we don't agree on all of those different positions that you just named off. But we do know this, that MAGA extremism is not the way that we want to go. It's not where our state wants to go, and it's not the way that our country should be going. And at the end of the day, we need to make sure that we can defeat Donald Trump's legacy and make sure that Tom Tiffany doesn't become our governor.
2: That is David Crowley, who had resigned from the race in July, and then Mandela Barnes dropped out of the race, and we saw the rise of Francesca Hung, and that panicked because she's a flat

0: now crazy socialist. And then she was winning by double digits. Crowley gets back in the race. The sitting governor comes back from his overseas vacation and race and campaigns frantically. Money pours in and Crowley squeaks out a slight victory. And everyone says, who is this guy? He's the gubernatorial candidate. Yeah. And, you know, he was known to Wisconsinites. Okay, we're about to find out. They want to run against Donald Trump. Now they're no longer talking socialism. But I'll tell you, the fact that he barely won, I think, says a lot. It looks like, in many ways, they dodged a bullet. But it's only because, in my view, AOC, Bernie Sanders, Elizabeth Warren, nobody endorsed the guy. The only thing they got is that radical Hassan Piker was out there campaigning with him. And I'm going to play some of what he has said after the loss. But first, I want to bring in Josh Krasauer, a Fox News radio political analyst and editor of The Jewish Insider. Josh, your thoughts about what's your takeaway from the Wisconsin governor's primary?
1: Yeah, I mean, A, it was a stunning upset, and it proves that the polls are fundamentally broken. And it was a unique type of race, but within a week before the election, have hung up by 20 points and have her lose.
0: And Josh, can I stop you there? Do you think there's a chance that she did have that lead and then people put the spotlight on her?
1: And that's
0: what happened?
1: Part of it is that this was a fast moving race and everyone threw the kitchen sink, whether it was the governor, Tony Evers to endorse and campaign against Hong and support Crowley, to AOC's prominent interview on Sunday where she would not endorse Hong's candidacy. So there was a lot of things going on behind the scenes that was a fast moving race. But there's also this issue where the people who respond to polls are usually the most progressive, like highly college educated people who want to answer any poll they get, where people who are working class, who tend to vote for the more moderate candidates, don't answer the phone or don't are hard to reach when it comes to political polling. So I think there's a little bit of that as well. But to your big picture question, what does it mean? I mean, look, I think it's important to note that even despite every Democrat throwing the kitchen sink to stop Francesca Hong and stop a socialist from being the nominee, she still came within 0.5% of winning the nomination. So it really took everyone on the same page, from Bernie Sanders to the most moderate Democrats, including the governor, to really stop the socialist. And you look at the results in some of the other Wisconsin and Minnesota races, and even some of the local races across the board, you're still seeing DSA candidates, socialist candidates, that are winning nominations. Minnesota's Senate race didn't get as much attention, but the moderate swing district battleground tested candidate Angie Craig lost by 20 points to the very far left Lieutenant Governor Peggy Flanagan. So if Democrats unite and actually show leadership for the more moderate candidates, I think it shows that they can get candidates across the finish line. But if they don't do anything, or if they're divided as they are in so many of these races, it's going to be harder to do.
0: Right. And because Tom Tiffany's solid, you know, you're not asking to go an extremist or, you know, Mike Lindell. You're saying, Tom, you know, you look at the two Republicans, Tom Tiffany's a solid Republican, non-extremist, non-extreme conservative. It's not Steve Bannon. You know, it's not any of the radical podcasters. And then you look at Mike Rogers. He's more of a traditional Mike Pence, George Bush type Republican who's not anti-MAGA. So you can't blame the quality of the opponent. You're going to have a solid Republican in a battleground state in Michigan for the Senate seat and for the governor's seat in Wisconsin, don't you think?
1: Yeah, I think one of the underreported stories of this election cycle is that Republicans have actually nominated some of their strongest candidates in quite a while. I remember we were talking about the candidates in 2022 and to some extent in 2024. I mean, that was when the Republicans pushed Herschel Walker and Dr. Oz and other folks who were the Blake Masters candidacy in Arizona. Candidates that underperformed badly and were not ready for primetime. Mike Rogers is a really well-regarded former member of Congress, FBI agent, national security expert. He's probably about the strongest candidate Republicans could put up in Michigan. Tom Tiffany, obviously veteran member of Congress who knows how to win competitive races. Even go to Maine. I know she's an incumbent, but Susan Collins is the most battle-tested Republican politician out there in Congress. So Republicans have the challenge for Republicans is the political environment, the state of the economy, Trump's job approval ratings, the war in Iran. Those are the headwinds that Republicans are facing. But it's a lot different than in the past when they had the good environment, but the candidates weren't there. This year is going to be a case where they have some really good candidates, but the national environment is going against them
0: currently. But there are some things going on right now. If they could find a way to successfully end this war in Iran, whether it's intense military action in August to make a smooth fall, but waiting this way and out and extending the Iran war, I think will do nothing but challenge those candidates. The one weakness is Ken Paxton in Texas. They made a huge mistake there.
1: Oh, yeah. I mean, look, whoever wins the Texas Senate race, Republicans are going to be spending tens of millions of dollars to bail Paxton out. He's actually not been a good fundraiser, but he's also trailing in almost every poll that's been done in the last couple of weeks, including the Fox News poll. So this is going to be a heavy lift for Republicans. I think once the campaign gets underway and people kind of turn to their partisan instincts, you could easily see Paxton moving ahead of Tallarico, given Texas's conservative bent. But at the same time, this should not be hard. John Cornyn would be up if he was the nominee, and instead Republicans are going to be having to spend a lot of money in Texas and paying a lot of attention to Texas, and when they would rather be spending helping go on offense in other states and playing defense in other important states.
0: So the big problem, the Wall Street Journal had this story today, that Democrats have is Hassan Piker. And I think it's a problem. Maybe they think it's an asset. I think it's a problem. And, you know, what he's doing on social media platforms, going to bat in the most radical situations, the things he said in the past about 9/11, the thing he believes that, you know, Israel's worse than Hamas, and you should kill Rick Scott. Rick Scott should be killed. These are some of the crazy things he said. So afterwards, since he was the lone power player with Hung, he's ranting about what this loss means. Cut 17.
2: Media will do everything in its power to try to discourage you. They will tell you you're a loser. They'll say, oh, DSA, your candidate was oh, Francesca Hong was bad. She was a bad candidate. Oh, she didn't like Thanksgiving. Them.
0: Really? Cut 16.
2: Versus where we are now. And then think 2 years from now, there's a general election. It's going to be a presidential election. Every victory and even every single defeat is a very valuable data point, very valuable lesson to learn. So I like to say, look, being a leftist is about taking a lot of L's, and we have taken a lot of L's for the last 10 years, and look at us now. Look at where we're at now.
0: And what he believes is got a lot of people worried, because I don't think people want to elect any socialist in 28, do you?
1: Well, yeah, I mean, this is the guy who Abdul El-Sayed, the Democratic nominee for Senate in Michigan, campaigned with on the final day of the campaign, and has still kind of had trouble distancing himself from. The guy who says America deserved 9/11. I mean, we're going to be hearing a lot more of that. So the fact that he, you know, it is notable which candidates he's campaigned with, which candidates he's liked, because this is a kind of strain of deep-seated anti-Americanism and extremism that we've never seen in the Democratic Party. This is something that would never have been accepted in the Democratic Party until this year. And you can see the candidates that are comfortable campaigning with him and associating with that brand of radicalism.
0: Yeah, I'm just curious, because El-Sayed will not back off saying he's going to campaign with him. He's got hours of podcast time with him, and stuff that just emerged of El-Sayed not liking fireworks, says they suck. And he says he doesn't like football as toxic masculinity, even though he played. Talked about racists in the locker room in high school. I'm sure his high school classmates will love that. I'm not sure any of that's true, being that he was captain of the team, according to his staff. And then he panics because it became clear that he doesn't like football in Michigan, where they got this team called the Lions, and then it's Michigan State, Eastern Michigan, and this place called the University of Michigan. So I'm pretty sure that's a negative thing to come out. And his response to the criticism is to challenge Mike Rogers to a one-on-one football game, which, by the way, you don't do in life. You don't play one-on-one football ever, unless you may be four, playing with your parent. So that was an overreaction and a panic reaction to, I will challenge Mike Rogers to a one-on-one football game, even though you got 30 years on him. So here's Mike Rogers on these two things. Cut 22.
3: you can almost hear a collective gasp across Michigan for all the things he spends time hating on. I mean, when I go back, I want to, you know, make sure we're protecting our faith and our families and our factories and our freedoms, while he's advocating doing away with our fireworks, football, the 4th of July. This guy spent hours hating on what most Michiganders would enjoy in their pastimes, and he should be held to account for that.
0: So they got a lot of ads that can run.
1: Yeah, they do. I like the alliteration there from Mike Rogers. But, you know, El Sayed is giving them a lot of material to work with. I actually don't understand. I'm very confused with the tweet that El Sayed sent yesterday, because you're right. He said he was captain, I believe, of his high school football team. And he does come across as someone who would like, or at least understand football. And then it sounded like he was trying to challenge Rogers to a fight.
0: I'll read you exactly what he says. Since you're too afraid to debate me, which, by the way, I never heard him say he doesn't want to debate him. How about you hold me accountable on football field instead? Tackle, no pads, like we used to play when we were kids. I'd be happy to show you how much I love football. By the way, nobody plays one-on-one football as a kid. What is he even talking about?
1: It's weird because he's almost underscoring this sense that he doesn't know anything about football when supposedly he does.
0: Yeah.
1: It is very bizarre. Usually he would say, oh, well, you know, show how much you love the Lions and take a picture of yourself in a Lions jersey and, you know, do something along those lines. He sounded really defensive and almost like he's actually giving the argument a lot of credence. So I don't understand it's a reminder that primary politics are a whole lot different than general election politics. This is going to be a real test of whether that radical brand of politics can play in a general election. The primary electorate is a lot smaller and a lot more to the left than your average swing voter in Michigan. I think a lot of the things that Rogers was talking about in that clip are going to resonate with those independent voters that are going to decide this race. But that's why they play the games, as they say. And this is going to, well, I'm very interested to see the first wave of polling and seeing who's up and what should be the state that should go Dem. I mean, it's a swing state. Dems have won a lot of, I think the last time Republicans won a Senate race in Michigan goes back a couple decades. But Rogers looks like he has a really good chance to win this thing.
0: So I got a little PTSD on two things. The pandemic, I was just mad. And you could look back, and I wasn't the only one, but I was just gone crazy about Fauci. I watched him change policies per interview. I watched him go back and condemn people for different things. I watched him rally against people that wouldn't get vaccinated and demand people get three vaccinations, and his cohorts telling people to wear goggles. And now we're seeing that he had real doubts about everything, including the origin in those emails. At the same time, we're being told by radical Democrats or the squad, who are now gone socialists, that, oh, that's woke 1.0, the whole DSI, the political correctness, the use of pronouns, all the way America's a terrible place, we should apologize, tear down our statues. Oops, sorry, that was woke one. Josh, you covered it on an hourly basis. Now they're telling us, oh, don't take me serious like I was in 2020, 2021, 2023. Now, in 2026, we're going to go to woke two, because woke one was crazy. Really? You're admitting now that all that crap was just off the charts crazy?
1: Yeah. It's kind of remarkable to see someone like AOC, who led the charge. She was the captain of the football team for woke 1.0.
0: And defund the police. Saying, remember, she's on the record saying defund the police.
1: Oh, yeah. I mean, this is all on video. I mean, this is not a secret. She was the leader of a lot of the most unpopular progressive, if not far left, views on policing, on crime, on redistribution, on foreign policy. You know, so now they're trying to pivot. I think they feel like there's some issues like data. I mean, they're trying to change the set of issues, which, by the way, includes a tolerance of anti-Semitism and certainly a hostility towards Israel. That's not that is woke 2.0. It's even more radical views on foreign policy that they're trying to really mainstream out there. But there are a lot of other things like Medicare. You know, like you heard Abdul El-Sayed, even in his current campaign slogan, wants socialized medicine, government-run healthcare, Medicare for all. That is very, you know, that's the kind of thing that's always been politically toxic in American politics. So, you know, I don't really, I mean, I think they're trying to downplay the defund the police stuff because that it was so unpopular. And you mentioned some of the pandemic stuff that people are trying to blot that out of their memory from 5 or 6 years ago. But the new things that they're running on are equally as unpopular. And if you look at the DSA platform, I mean, the thing that I think is new this time around is you actually have a party institution, the Democratic Socialists of America, who have their platform listed online, and you can actually see what they believe in. And it's actually the same, if not more extreme, as it was back in 2020. So it is very confusing what AOC is saying and what they do, what they think was crazy and what they think is still something they want to campaign on.
0: Yeah, by the way, Medicare for all, not one Republican should let anyone get away with that. It is impossible, unaffordable. It gives bad insurance that needs to be supplemented. It destroys seniors getting Medicare. They'll no longer be the priority. Nobody wants Medicare for all. If a Republican wants to win, make them do the math. Healthcare, legitimate issue. Medicare for all is not plausible, feasible, affordable. And if a Republican continues to let that go by, that's just laziness. Josh, thanks so much.
1: Thanks, Brian.
0: Back in a moment.
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5: NBC News Radio, I'm Scott Carr. Millions across the Midwest and Ohio Valley are bracing for another round of severe storms. Indiana's under a level 3 flood threat. The governor there, Mike Braun's, declared a statewide disaster emergency. Accused killer Luigi Mangione is expected to agree to a plea deal regarding his federal charges in the killing of United Healthcare CEO Brian Thompson. That's from several reports. Mangione's facing stalking charges resulting in Thompson's death. Federal prosecutors in Manhattan say that a court conference is scheduled for Friday. The Secretary of War, Pete Hegseth, is pushing back on reports that a record-breaking deployment at sea has created a mental health crisis aboard one U.S. aircraft carrier. About 5,000 sailors and Marines have been on board the USS Abraham Lincoln since November, and family members say there's been multiple attempts by some sailors to jump overboard. Hegseth claims those reports are completely misrepresented in his words. Scott Carr, NBC News Radio.
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7: It's important to incorporate movement into your day as much as possible, but that can be difficult if you're stuck at a desk and don't have much time for exercise. Danny Johnson, a wellness physical therapist, says Mayo Clinic came up with a solution that can help people squeeze in some exercise throughout their day without having to leave their desk.
8: We wanted to design 5 really simple exercises that you can do with a desk and a chair in a very small space so that you can work movement into your day.
7: She calls them the 5 fabulous exercises. They are chair push-ups, desk push-ups, chair squats, toe raises, and side kicks. Johnson says doing these series of 5 exercises only takes a few minutes and is designed to be done periodically throughout your day.
8: If you do that 4 or 5 times throughout the day, you've really gathered a great deal of resistance training, body weight exercises in a very short period of time spread out throughout your day.
7: For the Mayo Clinic News Network, I'm Dee Dee Steepin.

0: market. They're trying to do it creatively. And I heard Howard Lutnick on with Larry Kudlow yesterday. And I'll play some of them a little in a different hour in the show. And he's got some interesting things out there to unstick the market. You got to incentivize people to be able to sell, even if they want to sell. But if you're on a mortgage at 2.7%, and the current rate is not unseemly, but it's higher, about 5.8 or 6%, you just can't say, well, if I have to carry a mortgage to my next house, how does it make sense to sell? So everything's kind of stuck because the rates went so low for so long, and now they're going up to a more plausible level. But until inflation is under control, you're not going to see a considerable drop. Although, the inflation numbers were so strong, they're saying that it could drop again in September, even though they say it's more adhered to the 10-year yield than interest rates overall from the Fed. But we'll see if that can happen. So they got some interesting ideas to help the housing market without giving up on capitalism. That means don't do what Kamala Harris is and just build 2 million homes.
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2: 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It can impair breathing, drop blood pressure, affect your heart rate, and even be fatal. Anaphylaxis can happen within seconds or minutes of exposure to a trigger food. It's also unpredictable. Many people who experience it have known allergies and may have had a reaction before. Others may not even know they have an allergy when they suddenly experience severe anaphylaxis. Even the first time can be deadly. Since anaphylaxis can be deadly, recognizing it and reacting early can make the difference between life and death. Let's learn what the signs and symptoms are so we can step in, step up, and save lives.
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4: ABC News, I'm Dave Packer. A record-long deployment for the carrier USS Abraham Lincoln. It stationed in the Middle East and at sea for nearly 9 months, and now reports sailors are at the breaking point. Editor-in-Chief of the Military Times and Marine Corps veteran J.D. Simpkins.
5: I think the last time some of these sailors have stepped on solid ground was in December. That's absolutely insane. To go that long without a port call, without any type of mental refresh. And we're talking about doing that amid combat operations, which are extremely frantic.
4: CENTCOM tonight saying that the sailors and Marines of the Abraham Lincoln Carrier Strike Group remain resilient and resolved. Sources say it's expected that a guilty plea will be announced in connection with the federal prosecution of Luigi Mangione during a conference scheduled for federal court tomorrow. But that's not a final decision. Evacuations tonight in Ohio's Hamilton County as floodwaters rise along the Whitewater River. This is ABC News. Flock is addressing surveillance concerns over its cameras that scan and log every license plate into a nationwide database.
6: The CEO of Flock announcing big changes to its system in a video posted on its website.
7: These changes fall into three big areas: privacy, security, and accountability. Together, they mark a new chapter for Flock.
6: In a pre-recorded statement sent to ABC News, CEO Garrett Langley says Flock will change the default data retention period from 30 days to 7 days. And in the next few weeks, the company will roll out something called evidence mode, which will allow detectives to preserve data as evidence for an active investigation.
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4: Nearly 30,000

0: Pounds of raw beef from South America have been recalled in Florida and Texas after entering the U.S. without required inspections. The Department of Agriculture said the products have user freeze-by dates between September 15th and the 20th. I'm Dave Packer, ABC News.
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5: Painful and swollen joints, deformity in the hands.
6: Deforming arthritis is one of the signs of rheumatoid arthritis.
5: Dr. Eric Madison is a rheumatologist at Mayo Clinic. He says rheumatoid arthritis is quite different from the more common osteoarthritis.
6: It's an autoimmune disease, which means that the immune system is overactive for some reason that we don't know, and decides to attack the lining of the joints, causing inflammation in the lining, which leads to damage in the joint structures, the cartilage, the bone.
5: There are medications to help slow the disease and offer pain relief, but not a way to prevent it. Dr. Madison says early treatment is important.
6: Rheumatoid arthritis untreated leads to severe joint damage. It actually shortens life expectancy.
5: For the Mayo Clinic News Network, I'm Vivian Williams.
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8: 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It's Brian Kilmeade.
9: Hi, everyone. So glad you're there from 40th and 6th in Midtown Manhattan. We are coming to you, and I hope everyone's listening. Please call your friends and family. John Hanna's going to be here at the bottom of the hour, former National Security Advisor to Vice President Dick Cheney and a senior foreign policy practitioner for both Democratic and Republican administrations. So I got to like that, get his perception on what's happening over in Iran. Also, it looks like the Russians are targeting grain shipments coming out of Ukraine. Not only hurting Ukraine, obviously, but hurting places like Africa, who need this thing called food. But that should not bother the Russians. That's how they roll. Go to YouTube.com/@TheBrianKilmeade Show. You got to get highlights. Everybody's talking about my brand new YouTube channel. But before we get to Daniel Hoffman, former CIA station chief in Moscow, Iraq, Pakistan, South Asia, let's get to the big three.
10: Number three.
11: I'm glad they arrested him. It won't bring Todd back. I don't understand why he was on the street. Those are the stories we keep hearing, but certain people are let out and then they go and commit more heinous crimes.
9: Yep, that's Galina Pasternak, whose husband was killed. Blood on Gavin Newsom's hands. And a sanctuary state lets another illegal immigrant with a long rap sheet run wild, not tell ICE that he's there, and now a 68-year-old is dead trying to stop another burglary in his neighborhood. It is maddening. We will talk about it.
10: Number two.
12: We do know this, that MAGA extremism is not the way that we want to go. It's not where our state wants to go, and it's not the way that our country should be going. We need to make sure that we can defeat Donald Trump's legacy.
9: All right, that is David Crowley, wants to be the next governor of Wisconsin. Politics aplenty as we look at the new polls and examine new matchups in the key Senate and governor races.
10: Number one.
13: They see the midterms coming. My gut feel is that they're likely going to get more aggressive because they don't believe the president will do much prior to the midterms in terms of military reaction.
9: That is General Jack Keane weighing in. He might be right, standing off in the strait as both U.S. and Iran think they have the advantage. Why I think the military card is the only one we can possibly play right now, and the munitions depletion has been way overplayed and overblown. But let's go to the guy who's known for his intelligence and knowledge about countries that really hate us. He's worked in the worst, hoping for the best. Daniel Hoffman, welcome back.
14: Thanks for having me on the program, Brian.
9: So you heard General Keane. He says he thinks military action really is where we're going to go. I think it's going to be before Labor Day. And he thinks they're going to amp up the attacks to maybe try to put Trump in a box. What do you think, Dan?
14: Well, I think that's certainly the question the president is going to be asking our intelligence community. After all, that's what they do. I know from my experience at CIA, what we would be doing is pulsing our human sources to determine what Iran's plans and intentions are. And if Iran has plans to launch additional strikes against us and our bases in the region and our Gulf partners, obviously that's something that we should be able to collect intelligence on, advise the president so that the president can have an array of policy options to respond. But I would emphasize in that case, if that does happen, we are responding to Iran. It's not that we're taking the initiative ourselves. And that is also a factor to consider in our relationship here, as we're in this sort of, I don't know, I guess I would call it an economic war of attrition right now between the United States and Iran.
9: What do you think's happening in the Red Sea on the other side, in the other strait?
14: Well, Iran's proxy terrorists, the Houthis, have seen an opportunity to interfere with maritime shipping in the Red Sea, and they've launched strikes on Saudi shipping, and they're doing that to disrupt the global trade in oil, drive up prices, and make the United States and our allies and the rest of the world pay a price. And what they're hoping is that by doing that, the United States will not take the fight to the finish against Iran. That's what this is all about. It's about reducing or eliminating altogether U.S. influence in the region and degrading our support for our allies so that Iran can exercise some kind of dominance in their own self-designated sphere of influence.
9: Should we be targeting the Houthis?
14: Well, we have in the past, and then we eased off and emerged. There was a ceasefire that emerged between us and the Houthis. I think we need to have a plan, and I think we need to involve our allies in the region, specifically the UAE and Saudi Arabia, to deal with that threat. But for sure, waiting and watching and allowing the Houthis to launch strikes should not be an option.
9: I want you to hear what General Jack Keane said about the reality of our munitions. Cut seven.
13: I don't think the munitions are having an impact on what we're going to do with Iran. And I think it's well known that for multiple years now, we have been sacrificing rebuilding our arsenal because of budget cutbacks. And where do you take those cuts? And those were easy places to cut, and you were deferring problems. And those problems are coming home to roost. I think we're fully capable, in my discussions with IDF and our military leaders, they have what they need to execute the president's mission. This is more about replenishing the stockpiles and how fast can we replenish them to deal with the potential of other threats. I think that is really the central issue.
9: So what do you hear, Dan?
14: Look, I don't know how many Tomahawks, Attackums, and Patriot missiles we have in the inventory. That's all classified. But for sure, our defense industrial base has been a major issue going back administrations. And it's not like a water faucet. You can just turn it on and off. It takes years, even decades, to build out. But the other point that I would consider here, in addition to however our munition stocks have been, I wouldn't say depleted, maybe degraded, is the question of whether our military strikes actually achieved any strategic objective. Our goal from the beginning was induce Iran to negotiate in good faith. That's why we deployed our military assets to the region. It was designed to produce something better than the JCPOA. So no sunset clauses on Iran's nuclear program, deal with Iran's ballistic missiles and their support to proxy terrorists. All the reasons why Democrats, including Senator Chuck Schumer, wouldn't vote for the JCPOA, that was what we were supposed to fix. And as successful as every one of our military strikes has been, we have not achieved that strategic objective. And so I think the president has to go back to his team and say, hey, how do we achieve this objective of inducing Iran to negotiate in good faith? More military strikes? Is that going to do it or not? And if it's not, then we better have another way to do it. And maybe it's decapitation strikes. Maybe if these guys don't want to negotiate, the next round of Iranian leaders will. I don't know the answer to that question, but I do know that we took a lot of strikes and Iran still didn't show any interest in negotiating. They have a lot of resilience because they don't care how much we pummel their economy. And that's the challenge we face.
9: How much information and intelligence have we gotten, do you think, or capable of gotten from the satellite images we've had since the strike stopped?
14: I think we have a lot of really exquisite intelligence, human intelligence and geospatial overhead reconnaissance intelligence, signals intelligence. I think that our analysts are able to put together a pretty good picture for the president, coupled with whatever we receive from our allies and partners in the region, especially Israel, about the extent to which Iran is seeking to rearm and reconstitute their ballistic missiles, their drones, and their nuclear program. I think we have probably some pretty good fidelity. We'd still like to get inspectors on the ground. That's part of a longer-term solution, but there is zero indication that Iran is interested in doing that.
9: I want to talk about Russia, if we can, another area you've worked in. It looks like they're going to be bringing, if we're to believe the reports from ISW, and they're great, as many as 50,000 North Korean troops into Russia. As well as Russia has a new target. It's merchant ships full of grain heading to places like Africa to try to hurt the Ukrainian economy or get the world's attention. What do you think about these new tactics? What do they tell you?
14: A little bit of desperation on the part of Vladimir Putin. You know, his war on Ukraine was supposed to be over in 3 days, and it's still going, ended with a fifth year. Over a million casualties. And so he's relying on North Korea, not just for artillery, but now troops. And not just, they previously sent reportedly 10,000 troops. Now it's up to 50,000 troops. The North Koreans will do anything because in return, they're receiving much needed economic support and commercial deals. And their soldiers are getting a chance, if they're not killed at least, to train and get wartime battlefield experience on the front lines that they can bring back to Pyongyang and used to train their new recruits. So that, coupled with Putin's ballistic missile strikes on Ukrainian cities, continuing to kill Ukrainian civilians, and as you pointed out, trying to destroy what's left of Ukraine's economy, all I think indications of Vladimir Putin's desperation. He knows there's a tipping point here. At some point, that war will have gone on too long, And not the Russian people so much, because they really don't have the capability to stand up to Putin, just like the Iranian people can't stand up to their evil regime. But the regime in Russia, the national security officials who know very well the cost in terms of spilled blood and treasure of this war, they're the ones who could potentially rise up and remove Vladimir Putin when they've had enough of
9: it. And Daniel Hoffman's our guest now, former CIA station chief, and we're talking about his Moscow expertise. But Dan, and by the way, if you're...

0: lucky enough to see the stream. You can see him on Fox Nation, see it on a Fox News app. And then, of course, catch a lot of this all on YouTube later. So, Dan, they just disbanded another opposition party in Russia, not allowing them to run for any position within the government. Does that show you another level of paranoia for Vladimir Putin?
1: Well, the party, they won't allow to participate in the election, Yabloko, which means apple in Russian. They haven't met the threshold in decades. So it's less about that party's potential threat to Vladimir Putin's dictatorial rule, but more about Putin continuing to demonstrate that he's in charge. That's what he needs to show his own security people, that no one can step out of line, no one can criticize him or his policies. If they do, then they will face serious disciplinary action or potentially worse, death. So that's what this is about. That's why Putin relentlessly pursues those whom he calls traitors. That's why he tried to poison military intelligence defector Sergei Skripal with a banned chemical nerve agent in Salisbury back in 2018. It's not that Skripal presented any threat to Vladimir Putin. It's just that Putin has to demonstrate to his own guys that he's still in charge and he won't tolerate any dissent from anyone.
0: So why do we get these statements from German officials that the Russians are going to be looking to and are consistently testing NATO? They have found with a drone on an airport in Germany. They say continue to probe the borders. How could a country struggling so much with Ukraine want to widen the conflict and spread out their assets? Why does that work for them?
1: Well, that's what Vladimir Putin does. Remember, he's the KGB guy. That's his formative experience. I would say that and his black belt in judo, which if you ever anybody who practiced judo or jiu-jitsu, you know that you want to use your opponent's strength against them. So a smaller, weaker opponent can take on a stronger one. And what Vladimir Putin is doing is running these clandestine operations in Europe, subterfuge, the sort of thing that he would have done in the KGB, designed to show European nations that Russia has some capability to make them feel some pain. And the goal is to influence Europe not to give Ukraine what they need. Europe has really taken over from the United States, giving Ukraine the financial and military support that Ukraine so desperately needs. Vladimir Putin wants that to stop, and he thinks that maybe by running these sorts of hybrid operations, he can influence public opinion in Europe. He's absolutely wrong about that. If anything, it's resulted in Europe being awakened from their post-Cold War slumber. Look at Finland and Sweden, now NATO members. Poland, with a stronger army and spending over 4% of their GDP on defense. So, look, none of this has worked out for Vladimir Putin, but he's just going back to the old KGB playbook.
0: Yeah, I guess so. So right now, you don't think he's any closer to coming to the table and having to land this plane with Ukraine?
1: No, I'm sorry. From the very beginning of this, and we go back over what I've said on Fox News and with you, I've never once felt like Vladimir Putin wanted to negotiate a deal. I'm sorry to say that, but it's true. This war will end when Vladimir Putin is either dead or removed from the Kremlin or leaves on his own volition. But it's not going to end otherwise. In my estimation, I've seen no evidence whatsoever that he's interested in ending this war. He's had lots of opportunities. When President Trump was elected and the president said he would end the war in a day, Putin had the best chance of all to reset Russia's commercial relationship with the West. And that could have happened. And it would have been better for Russia if he'd done it. But Ukraine represents an existential threat to Putin, not because it's threatening Russia in any military way, but because Ukraine is pursuing economic ties and strategic ties with Europe, and they're trying to build a democratic foundation in their country. That's what scares Vladimir Putin the most, democracy, especially from a neighbor with a sizable Russian-speaking population.
0: Do you think South Korea should answer? If North Korea is going to help Russia, shouldn't South Korea help Ukraine?
1: Yeah, I think South Korea certainly should do more to help Ukraine. They can provide military equipment, and absolutely agree with you that there's opportunities for them to do that. But Europe really needs to continue to take the lead on this. And of course, the United States should be providing assistance. We want Ukraine to be able to win this war. And the way they win it is by demonstrating not to just to Putin, but to the rest of Russia's ruling elite, that this war is a loser, and that at some point Russia will have spilled too much blood and too much treasure, and they'll have to stop fighting.
0: Yeah, I guess winning is the only answer. Daniel Hoffman, former CIA station chief, Moscow, Iraq, Pakistan, South Asia, and Europe. Last question, real quick, 20 seconds. It looks like Iraq is going to push to oust the Iranian militias in Iraq. Are they capable of doing that, the current Iraqi force?
1: I think that's aspirational. Good on them for wanting to do that. And I'm not that sanguine that they'll achieve success, but just the fact that they're talking about it is good news for us and the rest of the region. Our Gulf state partners, particularly Saudi Arabia, UAE, should take notice and should provide Iraq the assistance they need financially to make that happen.
0: Go get them. Dan Hoffman, thanks so much. Great conversation. Back in a moment.
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13: Exercise is good for the body, and that holds true for men with prostate cancer.
14: What we found is that exercise and general health can actually have an effect not just on the tumor biology, but how some of the treatments work on that biology.
13: It's part of an emerging science called physiological oncology or exercise oncology.
14: They want to maximize how they're doing from a cardiovascular standpoint, which means they need to, the healthier their body is, the better they're going to do from their cancer, both before treatment, during treatment, and even after treatment.
13: But before men with prostate cancer begin working out and improving overall fitness, it's important to talk to a healthcare provider.
14: It doesn't come down to an individual.

0: individual specific exercise. A lot of these programs have to be built to the individual. There needs to be some thoughtful considerations about how they're done and how patients employ them.
1: And early detection of prostate cancer is key. Men in their 40s should start getting tested.
0: Early diagnosis leads to better treatments, better prognosis, and to cure.
1: For the Mayo Clinic News Network, I'm Jason Howland.
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1: Hey, we are back. In bottom of the hour, John Hanna is going to be joining us, former National Security Advisor to Dick Cheney and a senior policy practitioner for both Democrats and Republicans. I do want to talk more about the Iranian situation, some of our challenges overseas, and how it relates to what we do next in Cuba. We'll get to that shortly. Also talk about what's happening in politics and this craziness in the WNBA. They're being pressed, not by Enes Kanter, but by Royce White, too, to clarify their gender policy when it comes to what a woman is. Remember, we have a Supreme Court justice. It would not answer the question, what is a woman? Now the WNBA won't answer the question, what is a woman? But the draft is coming up. And if you're not going to draft two former number one picks in the NBA, you got to wonder if there a lawsuit is next. And Enes Kanter said, if you don't draft me, I will sue. So the WNBA can't get out of its own way. There are people out there hireable that you could hire to make the most of this publicity. It's seemingly negative, a lot of it, but getting in front of it is also possible to maybe grow the game while handling some of the issues of the game and the problems that you have with your current staff of players. Because your rosters are full of talent. They're also full of a bunch of angry people who don't understand this is a window of opportunity for them. Outside Indiana, they're still not drawing much around the country. All right, you listen to the Brian Kilmeade Show. So glad you're here.

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1: I'm James Flippin. The USS Abraham Lincoln is reportedly dealing with a morale crisis, and there are reports of low food supplies, even limited water, as the ship has been at sea for more than 250 days, 40 of them in sustained combat.
2: The administration is denying it, but U.S. senators are now demanding answers. They even propose a congressional delegation go to visit the carrier. In a letter from Democratic Senator Blumenthal to Pentagon Secretary Hegseth, the Armed Services Committee member wrote in part, quote, "The Lincoln has been deployed more than 250 days as of this writing, despite initially being scheduled for a seven-month deployment."
1: That's News Nation's Elizabeth Vargas. The Secretary of War, Hegseth, denies the reports about these issues aboard the Lincoln, calling it fake news. And Secretary Hegseth also addressed the U.S. military's role in combating narco trafficking.
3: Speaking in Panama City to defense and security leaders, Defense Secretary Pete Hegseth said the new motto of the ACCC is,
4: "We do bad things to bad people."
3: The America's Counter-Cartel Coalition brings together 18 countries to share intelligence and coordinate efforts against what the Trump administration calls narco-terrorist organizations. Hegseth says the goal is to, quote, "degrade, dismantle, and destroy the cartels."
4: They're about to meet a new sheriff in town in the ACCC, and we mean business.
3: Stacy Lynn, Worldwide News Network, Washington.
1: Devastating flooding continues to impact Indiana and other parts of the Midwest. Strong storms with hurricane-strength winds and significant rainfall within a short time frame. Here's Indiana Governor Mike Braun.
5: A number of homes here and businesses that can't be lived in, or you can't be there in business until they get fixed up. That'll affect the power getting to them, but hopefully we'll miss 2 to 4 inches of rain.
1: And there are more storms that impacted the area today. Also in Japan, heavy rainfall drenched the eastern part of the island nation today, killing 2 people, stranding thousands of travelers. Luigi Mangione, the alleged CEO killer, is reportedly planning to plead guilty to a federal stalking charge tomorrow. He's accused in the shooting death of United Healthcare CEO Brian Thompson. He does face murder charges. His attorneys and prosecutors did not comment today. Wholesale inflation dropped last month as gas prices fell. The Labor Department's Producer Price Index rose 4.7% in July year over year, down from 5% annual wholesale inflation in June. And on a monthly basis, wholesale prices were flat. U.S. stocks finished higher today. Tomorrow, we get July's retail sales. 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
7: 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We just learned that auto loans in serious delinquency, those are loans with payments 90 days late or more, rose to 5.6% this year. That's an all-time high. It's all very disturbing because a car payment is often the last bill most people stop paying. But is this a sign that a recession is coming? Vehicle prices are also at record high levels. Your mileage may vary. With Moving America, I'm Jake Novak.
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1: So when they look at this phase here, they see the midterms coming. My gut feel is that they're likely going to get more aggressive because they don't believe the president will do much prior to the midterms in terms of military reactions.
2: And they're wrong. They've always miscalculated the president. That's one thing they're good at, getting that wrong. Whatever you think of the president's strategy, and I think most of it's really good, they have not predicted, there's nothing that they predicted has come out correct because he's the only president to take direct action against Iran. John Hanna joins us now, former National Security Advisor to Vice President Dick Cheney and senior foreign policy practitioner to both Democratic and Republican administrations. John, where do you think we're at with this right now with this conflict? The one thing I would like to add is we had our Secretary of Energy come out and say we're getting like 30 ships full through the strait, even though it registers 9. We're dealing with something with shutting off the transponders or whatever. And the Defense of Democracies did confirm it, that they believe from their source with the Navy that it's happening. So let's say it's 30, not 100. Where do we go from here if the president was to ask you for advice?
3: Well, I mean, it all depends on his risk tolerance, Brian, and the plans he's presented with. It's so far, it seems like the president doesn't believe at an acceptable cost he's got a military solution on Hormuz, or that he's got an option to dramatically escalate and devastate Iranian society because he's worried about what happens in response, retaliation in the Gulf against critical energy infrastructure that takes this energy crisis over a cliff. So I'd say if he's in that position before the midterms, worried about markets, if there is this worry about munitions depth and stockpiles, that if you can maintain the current strategy of oil in a band of $85-$95, strangulation of the Iranian economy, increasing sanctions, getting countries on Iran's borders to further shut down the smuggling, and engaging in whatever tit-for-tat strikes you have to whenever the Iranians raise their heads, I'd say that might be the acceptable solution for President Trump if the Iranians let you do it and they don't follow Keane's strategy of believing they've now got the whip hand and they can embarrass and humiliate Trump before the midterms by taking this up the escalation ladder and forcing him to engage in major combat again.
2: If they're going to do major combat, it would probably behoove the president to get it done in August. Right? Now's the time.
3: Yeah, no, if you're going to do it, if you're going to resolve this militarily in a definitive way, the sooner you can do it, the sooner you can get past the shock to oil markets, the sooner that kind of victory can seep in to the American people, if it's possible, if it can be done at acceptable cost to the global economy, to American forces, American casualties, yes, you do it as soon as possible. But there's been no evidence for several months now, since April 7th, that the president believes he has any of those options available to him, again, at acceptable cost and risk that he's willing to pay.
2: They say three separate times the Gulf states have contacted him and said, look, I don't know if we can handle the retaliation. Please don't go ahead. He wanted to go ahead offensively. And of course, our bases are the main target. But he felt as though our bases could be accurately protected. But it's the infrastructure that I think our Gulf states are worried about. What would you say if you were the president, if the Gulf states are calling you saying they're worried?
3: I take it serious. I certainly go to my intel community. I go to my military. Can we protect these guys, or are we looking at a real global depression? The president said months ago, I don't want to be Herbert Hoover. And if you destroy on a permanent basis critical Gulf oil infrastructure that hasn't been destroyed yet, you're facing a real crisis. Then $100 oil looks like a walk in the park. We're going much, much higher than that. And it may be worth it not to lose the war, to take down the Iranian regime, to get them to capitulate, to achieve a military victory and liberate Hormuz. But the enemy gets a vote, and this could be a very, very costly and tough fight.
2: Now, John, tell me feasibly, militarily, is one of the plans hit them so hard from so many different ways, being that we've gone to school on what we did and didn't do in the first with Epic Fury 1? and to hit them so hard in so ways to diminish the chances that they have to hit our Gulf states?
3: Yeah, no, absolutely. Reducing that magazine depth has been of their missiles and drones has been the obvious top target, along with the nuclear program, for months since the beginning of this war. I don't know if we underestimated, if our intel wasn't adequate on the magazine depth, on the missile cities buried deep under those mountains, and what kind of production capabilities they've had for drones. But at every turn, the Iranians have managed to fire these things off despite the enormous damage we've done to them, and continue to hold at risk not only U.S. military targets, witness the soldiers that were killed in Jordan only a few weeks ago, but obviously also they've got the Gulf states scared to death that this could become an existential battle for them and their ability to sustain life if those desalination plants in the Gulf go. I mean, Riyadh's got to be evacuated.
2: I mean, if you have one, if you focus on your desalination plant, there's only a few of them that do a tremendous amount of work. I imagine you could defend them, and maybe that there's a plan there. I would not know it. I don't have the satellite images. I don't see the missile capabilities in front of me. But I'm just looking overall. Do you think it's time to urge the Gulf states to have a plan, offensive plan themselves? I mean, the UAE and Saudi Arabia at different times have taken action on a low-key base, but would you think they could have be a significant help?
3: I don't know. They obviously have significant air capabilities. Whether they're sufficiently interoperable with the United States U.S. plans, I think they feel again incredibly nervous. They want to establish some level of deterrence, which is why they've quietly hit back on occasion. And yet at the same time, I think they have deep doubts about where the end state of this conflict is going to be. They have some concerns about the president. The president's been back and forth a number of times on ending Iranian civilization, on power plant day, on taking, turning the lights off in Iran, only to pull back to get an MOU that was completely unsatisfactory.
2: Terrible.
3: And now to have their economic lifeline having been put at risk in the Strait of Hormuz, almost all of their sea-based trade obviously goes out through Hormuz. Now Bab el-Mandeb is threatened, and the United States hasn't had a definitive answer to liberate it and keep it liberated. That raises a lot of questions in their minds, I think, about how far they can go on their own to go after the Iranians.
2: So would you do a joint hit, according to General Jack Keane, would involve the IDF, cut seven?
1: I don't think the munitions are having an impact on what we're going to do with Iran. And I think it's well known that for multiple years now, we have been sacrificing rebuilding our arsenal because of budget cutbacks. And where do you take those cuts? And those were easy places to cut, and you were deferring problems. And those problems are coming home to roost. I think we're fully capable, in my discussions with IDF and our military leaders, they have what they need to execute the president's mission. This is more about replenishing the stockpiles and how fast can we replenish them to deal with the potential of other threats. I think that is really the central issue.
2: But he feels like the IDF is ready to go. Would you have them in on any comprehensive military action?
3: Yeah, if you're going to go up the escalation ladder on this, I think there's so much the IDF could do. Again, I think it's enormously risky. It's, the chances of retaliation are great and significant damage are great. But if you're going to go, I think you go with the IDF. They hit at least half the targets in the first 40 days of this war, did enormous damage to Iranian leadership, to security targets in the IRGC and the besiege. There's an enormous amount the IDF is able to do. They're the best military in the Middle East, head and shoulders above everybody else, not to mention their intel capacity and things they can do internally to cause havoc within the regime itself.
2: I remember Donald Rumsfeld was always talking about production and efficiency. How hard is it to be a productive, to arm up this country on CRs, on continuing resolutions, when we're trying to figure out what to build next and the Pentagon wants to use their budget, but we just get CR after CR because we can't get together on a budget. How much does that hurt procurement?
3: It's a disaster. It's a disaster that's, you know, 20, 25 years in the making. Your inability to have multi-year contracts to give suppliers the confidence and predictability they need to invest in plants, factory space into the workforce that would be required to build these modern advanced weapons. It's a huge detriment, and you only hope that facing this crisis now against such a brutal adversary like the Iranians, if there are issues with the stockpile that are constraining and limiting and increasing risk to our forces, faced with this problem, you hope that a group of people in the center, both left and right, can get together and realize we need a solution to this problem that lasts, you know, the next decade or two decades.
2: So Iran had a plan. Their plan was to build enough rockets, ballistic missiles, to build up the nuclear program, at the same time make them impenetrable, at the same time wipe out Israel. And by using their proxies, Hamas and Hezbollah, Islamic Jihad, and they thought for a while Syria, when they had an ally there, they thought that that was the way to strangle Israel, you know, and finally get rid of that country. Number one, do you believe that was their plan, and where do you think that plan is now?
3: Yeah, there's no question that was their plan, Brian. And I'd add one thing. I mean, it was a bit of the North Korea model, you know, that you build up such a force of mortars, missiles, artillery on that border that you would incinerate Seoul. And 5 million, 10 million, 12 million people, including a huge number of U.S. citizens, hold it hostage. And therefore, your nuclear program's impenetrable. Nobody's going to go after you. That's what the Iranians have done in the Gulf. They are essentially holding the Gulf hostage as America's soft underbelly, that they will incinerate the Gulf and global energy markets if you come after them, that they've got a depth of magazine in terms of the missile and drone force that they built up that is substantial and poses now a significant problem in spite on a purely military operational level, the enormous damage we've done not only to their military, but their entire economy, their production capacity to reconstitute both their nuclear and missile programs in the future. They still got enough to cause extreme havoc, and they're pursuing that strategy with a vengeance now. And I think Keane is right. They believe they've got a boot in the American neck. You see it in their recent crazy demands they've made of President Trump. And I believe that whether they're right or wrong, we'll see in that calculation, but they're hoping to really humiliate him. And I can see them doing some things before the midterms to make sure that he suffers a defeat, that he's not going to want to go back for another round with them after the elections.
2: And he's got to be, and so many people have said that, experts like you, John Hanna, that I think the president's got to realize that inaction, it shouldn't be an option.
3: Yeah, and let's give him credit. He is strangling the Iranian economy right now, slowly but surely. We'll see if that matters to the Iranians, how long they can last. You've got to believe that even a society as brutal and totalitarian and zealot as theirs is, it has some breaking point at some point where the people will go back into the streets. You know, that's a long-term bet. And the Iranians are betting that their pain threshold is a heck of a lot higher than an American democratic government that faces midterms in 3 months and potential shortages in munitions and obviously the markets that are putting pressure on the American consumer.
2: Yeah. And lastly, just with Russia right now, I was just talking with Dan Hoffman, CIA guy, and he says he doesn't think they're close. They don't have any interest in any type of peace talks. What do you think?
3: Yeah, I agree as well. I'm not sure Putin's got an acceptable diplomatic off-ramp that he could take, even in the best of circumstances. I think he's so deep and committed into this war and has led the Russian population and elite to believe that victory is at hand, that I see no signs of it, both in terms of the punishment of the missile forces. He believes Ukraine is running out of obviously air defenses and Patriots. And now recently he's going back after Ukrainian cargo trying to leave the Black Sea. And with filled up with grain to feed the world. So he's trying to create his own pressure points and crisis to get the world to cave on this.
2: Yeah, but he's not had a good year. And now the general population is feeling it.
3: You can't be losing 20,000-30,000 people a month and think that things are going well. I can remember back in the day when Gorbachev got out of Afghanistan because a bunch of military moms got upset when 15,000 Soviet troops had been killed.
2: Yeah, now he doesn't tolerate that. John Hanna, thanks so much. It's going to be an interesting time. We'll talk to you again, hopefully.
3: Terrific, Brian. Thanks for having me. Good to see you again.
2: The same here. Back in a moment.
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7: NBC News Radio, I'm Scott Carr. Accused killer Luigi Mangione will plead guilty to federal charges in the killing of United Healthcare CEO Brian Thompson. That's according to several reports. Mangione faces stalking charges resulting in the death of Thompson, and he could be sentenced to life in prison if convicted. Manhattan prosecutors say a court conference is scheduled for Friday. Relentless storms are once again firing up over millions living in the Midwest and Ohio Valley. Indiana appears to once again be the bullseye, Governor Mike Braun there declaring a statewide disaster emergency. The storms developed earlier today over Nebraska and Iowa. As officials in Hawaii are asking residents to get ready as Tropical Storm Lala moves closer. The National Hurricane Center says Lala will get stronger, becoming near hurricane strength when it nears the Big Island Saturday. A hurricane watch is in effect for Hawaii County. Forecasters predict 5 to 10 inches of rain, with isolated totals reaching 20 inches and life-threatening flooding possible. Scott Carr, NBC News Radio.
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1: All these positions can be denied by any regular Democrat. All you have to do is go out there and say, thank you, DSA, for telling us what you believe in. I don't believe in that stuff. And discriminate, because you can't follow AOC. I like AOC generally, but she came out and said, we're just a big tent party. Well, the problem with the big tent defense is every Democrat has to defend all this crap coming from the left. They've got to say, I believe in all this crazy stuff, and that makes me a Democrat. You've got to say, no, I'm not a member of the DSA, and here's why, and make it very clear. So it's going to require politicians to be good politicians and say, here's where I stand.
2: Right.
1: This is what I'm a regular Democrat. I'm for labor unions. I'm for opportunity for everybody. I'm for civil rights. I'm for all the things I believe in as a Democrat, but I'm not with this crowd.
3: Well, we'll see. We'll see if they're ever going to say that, but it's hard to say a big tent, but I'm not there. That's what he's saying. Chuck Schumer came out and said, I'm a big tent. All right. He's the leader. Hakeem Jeffries, we're not going to judge people. We liked everyone. Rahm Emanuel came out and said, no, this is bad. Working people don't like this. Blue-collar people don't like this. People living paycheck to paycheck don't want to be socialists. And they don't think defunding the police is a good idea. The Senate, the presidency, they don't.

0: should make them disavow. And if they don't disavow, consider them in. And that's what Mike Rogers got to do. Mike Rogers got to go into El Sayed's background when he says, I'm not a socialist, and say, look at all the things you believe, including Medicare for all. That's socialized medicine. Go, of course you are. And stop lying about being a doctor, because you're not a doctor. There's a, that is a talent-rich environment. Brian Kilmeade Show.
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4: ABC News, I'm Dave Packer. A possible change in a plea in a major murder case.
5: Just weeks before his state murder trial, sources say accused CEO killer Luigi Mangione plans to plead guilty in federal court. Sources tell ABC News the dramatic announcement is set for tomorrow at a hearing in downtown Manhattan.
4: ABC's Matt Rivers. Alarming reports about dangerous conditions on board the USS Abraham Lincoln aircraft carrier, including extreme exhaustion. It's serving a record-long deployment in the Middle East, more than 250 days without a port stop. Evacuations tonight in Ohio's Hamilton County as floodwaters rise along the Whitewater River. And Indiana Governor Mike Braun declaring a statewide disaster emergency today with floodwaters up to some rooftops. Vandalism at the World War II Memorial in Washington, D.C. Red paint on the walls and something poured into the fountain that made it bubble. Crews could be seen washing the paint this evening and trying to remove the suds. This is ABC News. A United flight about to take off at Chicago's O'Hare Airport suddenly aborted when pilots reported two blown tires. ABC's Will Reeve.
6: The terrifying emergency on takeoff at Chicago's busy O'Hare Airport.
7: 455 is rejecting a takeoff. No assistance required at this time. Standby for additional.
8: Definitely blew a tire.
6: A packed United 737 jet heading to Phoenix with 167 people on board, thundering down the runway at 115 miles per hour when it suddenly blew two main gear tires.
8: We saw lots of chunks of tire going down the runway.
6: The pilots slamming on the brakes, aborting takeoff, that jet screeching to a halt. Passengers forced to evacuate by stairs right there on the runway, buses transporting them back to the terminal.
4: A federal judge today postponed a hearing to decide if social media influencers Andrew and Tristan Tate should stay in a Florida jail while fighting extradition to the UK, where they face rape and sex trafficking charges. Dave Packer, ABC News.
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3: These unassuming plants can cause problems on your skin. Poison ivy, poison oak, and poison sumac all have an oily resin throughout the plant that can create an allergic reaction that lasts for weeks.
4: Be aware of your surroundings. If they can, to wear higher socks or longer clothing to cover their legs.
3: Dr. Summer Allen, a Mayo Clinic family physician, says if you come into contact with a plant like poison ivy, wash the exposed skin right away. Rashes typically appear red, slightly raised or swollen, with occasional blisters.
4: The hallmark for people is that the intense itching that they will feel from it, and almost burning, and then redness on their skin. It can get infected if you itch it and you open up one of the welts.
3: The rash typically goes away after a few weeks. Topical treatments include calamine lotion, oatmeal baths, a mixture of baking soda and water, or a cool wet compress. And another tip:
4: make sure to wash all their clothing.
3: For the Mayo Clinic News Network, I'm Jason Howland.
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10: Hi, everyone. So glad you're there. It's been a big show, big week, a lot going on. The primary season could be kind of sleepy in the summer. Not this time. There is so much intrigue happening. The rise of socialism, the pushback from on the Democratic side, the solid Republican candidates. Outside Ken Paxton, who's problematic because of personal behavior, not because MAGA doesn't like him, because they absolutely do. But you know, because he's not an establishment, somebody that I guess Democrats can possibly vote for in Texas. It makes it a little bit more difficult. So besides that, there's a lot of quality candidates on the right. This hour, we're going to be joined by, we're going to do a little break from all this and talk a little sports. Brand new series starting on Fox Nation. It is called God, Family, and Football. This is a brand new season, second season of it. And we're going to have the coach in studio. So that'll be great. He's actually the quarterback. He signed to play for the LSU in 2027. So he's going to be talking about that. Mark Thiessen is standing by. So, Mark, let's get to you right away. First off, when it comes to the results on Tuesday that came in on Wednesday, what is your takeaway?
11: I think that what we're seeing here, I mean, I think, first of all, the Wisconsin Democrats walked up to the edge and looked and didn't like what they saw and turned away. But they didn't do that in Michigan. They didn't do that in other places, certainly not in Maine. And so I'm getting reverse 2022 vibes, Brian. So in 2022, remember, this was like 2 years into the Biden presidency. We had the Afghan withdrawal. We had the worst inflation in 40 years, crime wave, border crisis, all the rest of it. We were all expecting a red wave, right? And it never materialized. And the reason it didn't is because, in fact, what happened was Biden had the best performance, almost the best, except for Bush after 9/11, the best performance of any president in a first-year midterm since JFK. How could that be? He was an absolute unmitigated disaster, right? It was because Republicans put up a bunch of really bad, unelectable candidates in states where we should have won. And so we sacrificed, you know, Senate seats in Georgia with Herschel Walker and in Arizona with Blake Masters and Dan Baldock in New Hampshire and all the rest of it. And I think you're starting to see a little bit of the reverse now, where, you know, Abdul al-Sayed is running as their candidate and put away the Islamic radicalism, put away the socialism. How do you run on a platform of football is racist and homophobic in the state where you got the Lions, Michigan State? I hope Rogers puts an ad up on every game between now and election day with his own words. And so they've got to get a net gain of four seats to take back the Senate. They can't afford to lose Michigan, which is a Democratic seat right now. It's an open seat, but it's a Democrat-held seat. And then they've got to knock off Susan Collins if they have any hope of taking back the Senate. And look what they put up. They put up Graham Plattner first, and then they put up a guy who's, like, had two children with his cousin. I mean, and who came in third in the gubernatorial primary. The DSA stuff is gonna hurt them because they're picking races that are winnable for them and making and possibly losing them because of bad candidate choice.
10: So here's the Maine Senate race. The first time we have this matchup from the Fox News poll, registered voters. So that's different, not likely registered. Troy Jackson with a 2-point lead over Susan Collins. Meanwhile, Susan Collins, before Plattner dropped out, was leading Plattner by 4 points. If you're the Collins camp, how do you digest that?
11: Susan Collins has never won a poll or lost an election. There are just some candidates like that who, like, you know, Maine is a sort of a center left state. It's a purple state. It's got a red part of it, and then it's got the coastal cities and where all the out of staters come in and spend their summers, and that it's more liberal. But Susan Collins seems to be uniquely, tied in with those voters. And they, you know, everyone thought last time around 6 years ago, she was supposed to lose by 6 or 8 points, and she won. So, you know, I think she's, you never count Susan Collins out.
10: So I want you to hear about going back to Michigan now for what Abdul al-Sayed said. Now, he was caught saying how much he hates football. He said toxic masculinity. He played it, and he said it was a racist locker room, good on the field, didn't like the locker room. Meanwhile, he was captain of the team. Go make sense of that. And then he came out and just basically talked about how it's bad that they teach you, if you get hit hard, to gut it out and stay in there, that that's a bad lesson. I don't even know what he's even talking about. And so he wanted coaches to tell you, okay, you got hit hard, you should quit, or you should run to the sideline. So when this came out and the blowback's there and Rogers calls him out, al-Sayed puts on X this: since you're too afraid to debate me, let me just pause there. Rogers wants to debate him, so I don't know where they got that from. How about you hold me accountable on a football field instead? Tackle football, no pads, like we used to play when we were kids. I'd be happy to show you how much I love football. Number one, nobody plays one-on-one football as a kid. Not one person plays one-on-one football. That's not how you play football. That's no fun. That's not football. All right? So I don't know what childhood he had, but he played a game he hated and now despises that as much as fireworks.
11: Yeah, you know, so this is the Leninist tactics of the far left, right? Meet me in the schoolyard after class. if you want to debate, right? I don't think that's going to fly. I think he's lashing out because he knows he said something that's incredibly damaging to him. I mean,

0: Of course.
1: Michigan football, Michigan State football, the Detroit Lions. This is a football. If there was a football state in America, it's Michigan. Elected a president who played Michigan football with Gerald Ford, right? It's like in the DNA of the state. And if I was Rogers, I'd just ignore that and just put up an ad with his own words every football game between now and Election Day.
0: So that's your takeaway. And then in Maine, if you're a Republican, you're not worried because it's Susan Collins. You can't say she votes with Trump. She's voting against him.
1: I'm always worried. First of all, I'm in Maine right now. And I'm always worried about Susan Collins. But again, she was down in the last election by 8 or 9 points going into Election Day. All the polls had her down. So the fact that she's down by 2 makes me pretty happy. It could be a lot worse. It's been a lot worse, and she's overcome a lot worse than that. And again, this is the guy didn't even come in. Was the second place person not available in the gubernatorial primary? He came in third. Literally. And by the way, the second place guy actually won because they have ranked choice voting. So the guy who came in first ended up coming in second and losing. And the third place guy gets the Senate. I mean, if the guy who came in first got nothing. Right?
0: Yeah.
1: The second place guy got the gubernatorial nomination. The third place guy got the Senate nomination. Talk about democracy.
0: Only with Democrats. They have an interesting way of approaching the primary season. I want you to hear from General Mohammad Reza Nakai. He's the advisor to the IRGC commander. And this is what he said on PBS about America's next move in Iran. Cut 8.
2: Look, we have to attain deterrence so that the enemy never dares to attack us, so we can live with security. One way is to prolong this war until we get to the next term of the presidency and cause attrition, so that if anyone else wants to attack Iran, they will know there is a cost.
0: So, are they achieving their goal?
1: You know, Brian, it's interesting. They're obviously, from those comments, they're very aware of our political cycles here, right? Jack Keane talked about this all the time. And I'm very worried that, there's a lot of hesitancy in the White House right now of doing military action of any kind before the midterms because they think it could raise oil prices, it could hurt us in the midterms, and all the rest of it. I think the Iranians are aware that the midterms are coming as well. What I'm worried about is an October surprise from the Iranians. I think that it's very likely that the Iranians are going to do something before the election to attack oil shipping, to attack our Gulf allies, to do something to try and kill some Americans beforehand, because they want to create the impression that they won, Trump lost, and that there's chaos, that he's unleashed chaos in the Middle East and hurt him in the midterms. So I think, one of the things that Trump understood going into this conflict is when he was deciding whether to do it in the first place was he understood that there was risks to taking military action, but there's risks to not taking military action, right? And the risk was that they could get a nuclear weapon and have a ballistic missile shield to protect them, right? And so he decided that the risks of inaction were greater than the risks of action. I think it's true politically, too, going into these midterms, where the risks of not doing something actually outweigh the risk of doing something, because he could in a matter of a week and a half, deliver a decisive blow to this regime. And it could be done before August recess is done. We could go into the fall campaign with a decisive end to this conflict. And instead, we're going in with this muddled, situation where all of us who follow foreign policy know how much damage he's done to the Iranian nuclear program and how much he set them back. But because they're sort of taking pot shots at ships in the Strait, it looks like they emerge from it with some sort of credibility. And it looks unfinished, and I think that's good. And then they could try something against us right before the election, and it could be devastating.
0: So here's what General Jack Keane said, similar, something the same as you, Cup 4.
3: So when they look at this phase here, they see the midterms coming. My gut feel is that they're likely going to get more aggressive because they don't believe the president will do much prior to the midterms in terms of military reaction.
0: So here we go. And the thing is, we're not in the military strategy meetings, but I think that the Gulf states have a lot of push, more than the vice president or anybody else. The Gulf states calling the president 3 separate times and saying, please don't have this massive attack. I feel unprotected, has more to do than anything else. What do you think, Mark?
1: I think it's both. I think he's getting advised by he's got some doves in his inner circle who are advising him against taking military action, and the Gulf states are pushing back on it. Now, the answer to the Gulf states, I take this directly from Jack Keane. The answer to the Gulf states is, you've been hiding under our nuclear umbrella for five decades. Now it's time to man up and stand with America. Like, we shouldn't be taking our direction from the Gulf states. I mean, can you imagine if the NATO allies told Donald Trump they didn't want him to take military action, what his reaction to that would be?
0: I hear you.
1: Why do we listen to our Gulf allies, but we wouldn't listen to our NATO allies? They are the junior partner. We always hear that Israel is the junior partner in this conflict. The Gulf allies are the junior partner. We're the United States of America. You hide under our military umbrella. We protect you. And when we decide that we've got to take care of this threat that's going to protect you decisively, then you man up and back us up.
0: You know what I would love to see, Mark? I would like to see the military plan that has overwhelming strength to give them, let them know we're going to hit them harder than they'd ever been hit from more angles than they could possibly imagine. We went to school.
1: That plan exists, Brian. That plan's been developed. It exists. Admiral Cooper has it.
0: And by the way, haven't we gone to school over the last 5 months about where the rockets are coming from?
1: Oh, yeah. We know. I mean, so it was a mistake to pause in April, I think. But the period between April and today, we've got so much more intelligence, and we have also so much more firepower that if the president decided to return to major combat briefly, the blow would be so much more decisive and so much more powerful than it would have been if we had continued and finished the last 14 days of the campaign. We stopped at the 20 yard line. Now I'm happy to be 80 yards down the line. That's 80 yards more than any other president has taken us. But I want to be in the end zone. That's how you win a football game, right? Abdul Saeed may not understand that, but Donald Trump does. So let's get in the end zone.
0: Right. I can't wait to play more one-on-one football after school today. It's going to be fantastic.
1: Absolutely.
0: Yep.
1: And then we'll go for a butterfly refresher.
0: Absolutely. Just me and you. What are you, 6'7"? Me against you. That's where the fun
1: four.
0: Of football is.
1: 6'4" and shrinking. I'm 6'4" and shrinking, Brian.
0: Well, here's the thing, Mark. So there's no fun in football when you play 11-on-11. It's so much more fun one-on-one.
1: It's just
0: great. And then I could call my own play every time.
1: Pickleball. Kind of like pickleball.
0: Yes, similar. If pickleball was tackle.
1: Yes. Everything would be. Well, there's those old ESPN ads. You ever saw those? Which were like, you know, every sport would be better if it was hockey. And like the bowlers throwing the bowling ball, and then the other bowler comes in and like checks them. Contact makes everything better. I agree.
0: Not in America. It's masculine toxicity. So there you go. He does not like it.
1: Exactly.
0: Mark Thiessen.
1: We solved that with the butterfly refresher.
0: Yeah. All right. Which, by the way, is very good. Mark Thiessen, thanks so much. Back in a moment.
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6: There are millions of mosquitoes swarming this summer, sucking blood and leaving itchy red bumps on the skin.
7: There's saliva deposits in the skin from where the bite is, and it's causing a reaction to that saliva.
6: Dr. Summer Allen, a Mayo Clinic family physician, says some of the tried and true home remedies for treating mosquito bites work well. Calamine lotion, over-the-counter hydrocortisone cream, and even a cold compress can ease the itch.
7: It's going to soothe and kind of calm down that intense burning and inflammation that they're feeling in their skin.
6: And while it's not always easy, it's important to keep the itching to a minimum.
7: And if they itch it hard enough, or depending on what they use to itch their skin, they cause a break in their skin, they can develop a bacterial infection.
6: Although using insect repellent and other prevention tips can reduce your chances of being bit, really getting at least one skeeter bite this summer is almost inevitable.
7: Time takes care of it, and to try to do your best not to itch it.
6: For the Mayo Clinic News Network, I'm Jason Howland.
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0: the talk show that's getting you talking. You're with Brian Kilmeade.
1: You yourself have walked back defund the police. Do you think Woke One was crazy?
2: Look, I think that each person has a responsibility to tell New Yorkers, to tell Americans when they're running for office what they believe. And sometimes what you believe can change. It can develop, it can grow. And I know that there are some for whom they still believe in that. I've made very clear that I do not believe in defunding the police, that I will not be defunding the police. And that to me, delivering critical public safety also looks like working with our police department alongside many other partners.
3: So that's what you want and kind of hope for the good of the city, for a mayor to come in with the craziest ideas and realize all of them are crazy and then try to get things done. So when it comes to defunding the police, I think he rapped about it. So that's why nobody thought that they were going to be a cop from now. So he is kind of defunding the police by not having two academies coming up this year. So don't let anyone kid you. But he also knows if crime goes south, which means goes up, he can't get reelected. So he got to that reality quick. Now, would he also consider rolling back the tax for people with second homes worth more than $5 million, which he just decided to roll out everywhere? Cut 20.
2: I think we've been clear that the actions of the prior administration made it nearly impossible to proceed on that vision and proceed on it in a way that would be realistic. And when it comes to your first question, we continue to be confident not only in the importance of a tax on secondary homes worth more than $5 million, in the necessity of the $500 million it would raise towards making sure that our streets are safer, making sure that our schools are stronger, that our city is more affordable, and also our law department has informed Mr. Mastro that it will appear before the appellate division, second department, on Thursday morning to address the stay and any other related matters.
3: So he wants to leave it because he said the budget's so bad, we have to tax people with second homes. I'm under the belief that if you're a free market and someone wants to, who's really rich enough to say, for a second home, I'd like an apartment in New York City, I want to incentivize that behavior, especially they might need financing. Maybe they're going to use a New York bank. And then when they get here and they do decide to come here, they actually use the subway system. They go out to restaurants. They usually can afford it. If you can afford a $5 million apartment, you could probably go to the best restaurant around. You probably can hop in a car service. You could probably go out to join a gym. So instead, hey, you're only here part-time? We're going to tax you to the terms of another $90,000 a year. Now, what they did, in case you don't know, and why I think it matters, because all these socialists are getting elected in Washington, D.C. and elsewhere, they put it out to everybody. So people I work with that are in homes under, well under $5 million, and this is their number one home, they got letters saying, you owe this much money unless you can prove you live here. So what do they have to do? Call their lawyers, call their accountants, try to find the form, get somebody on the phone, and go out and try to prove a negative. Prove that they live here predominantly most of the time. So you got to go get bills and I guess show school receipts or work receipts to prove you live there. And hopefully you have a human being on the other side that understands it. If not, you got a tax bill. And then you're going to be in that tornado of an IRS telling the IRS you don't owe money, which usually doesn't work out. We take a break, talk football next. Great series on Fox Nation.

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1: I'm Sanji Ingresso. What's being called a one in 1,000 year event in terms of rainfall has devastated Indiana with flash flooding. The storms and the resulting floods have already claimed lives, and more storms hit Thursday.
2: It's a lot. I've never seen anything like it. You can't really get a lot of places. A lot of people have damage to their homes, their roofs, through the houses. It's overwhelming.
1: Water rescues have been ongoing. Dozens of people rescued by boat. Cambridge City, Indiana, was among the hardest hit communities. Accused killer Luigi Mangione will be inside a New York courtroom, according to reports, and he's expected to plead guilty to a federal stalking charge.
3: The expected plea comes just a few weeks before Mangione's murder trial was scheduled to take place. Now, he is currently charged with two counts of stalking resulting in death, which carries a sentence up to life in prison. Mangione is also facing charges at the state level, but under New York law and the prosecution there, it may be barred if the federal case is resolved first.
1: That's News Nation's Alicia Nieves. Multiple news outlets report that service members aboard the USS Lincoln are facing a crisis of declining morale, including attempts by several sailors to jump overboard.
4: American sailors with the USS Abraham Lincoln aren't just facing missile and drone threats from Iran. They're dealing with a severe emergency right on their own ship. There are widespread reports of a mental health breakdown on board the Lincoln, exacerbated by shortages of food and water and supplies, and reports of leaking sewage and broken toilets.
1: News Nation's Elizabeth Vargas, Secretary of War Pete Hegseth, says reports concerning conditions are overblown. The Kennedy Center is moving ahead with President Trump's plan to close the Performing Arts Center for 2 years and undertake a $280 million renovation.
5: The board rejected alternatives that would have kept the center partially open and voted for a full shutdown to speed up the work. Then in another controversial move, the board voted to put Trump's name back on the building with a new inscription reading, "Restored and renovated by President Donald J. Trump." That comes after a federal judge ordered Trump's name removed, saying only Congress can change the Kennedy Center's name. The board is appealing that ruling while the renovation shutdown also awaits the judge's approval. Stacy Lynn, Worldwide News Network, Washington.
1: While rescuers search the rubble for survivors in Colombia's tragic earthquake this week, the death toll has exceeded 250. And this, Secretary of War Pete Hegseth says Colombia has offered to serve as a headquarters or regional hub for U.S.-led anti-cartel military operations. He praised the country's military capabilities as well as its growing security partnership with the Trump administration. This is the Worldwide News Network.
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7: Beyond their tangy sweetness, blueberries offer a wealth of health benefits.
6: Dietitian Anya Guy says that includes protection for your heart, thanks to something called an anthocyanin, a compound in these berries that gives them their deep blue hue.
7: Blueberries in particular have about 25 different anthocyanins, whereas other berries might just have two or three.
6: Studies have shown eating foods high in these anthocyanins can help lower your risk for developing coronary heart disease.
7: And that could be due to the reduction in arterial stiffness and blood pressure. A half cup is a serving of blueberries. They don't require any slicing or peeling. You can just pop them in your mouth for the benefits.
6: Besides the heart-healthy perk, that serving of blueberries will get you some vitamin C, dietary fiber, and natural sweetness. That makes blueberries a boost for physical and mental health. For the Mayo Clinic News Network, I'm Jeff Olson.
8: These people are crazy. I'm telling you, they're crazy. We're lucky we have a country with people like this. Democrats are destroying our country, but we've stopped it just in the nick of time, didn't we?

0: he's so busy, he'll make your head spin. It's Brian Kilmeade.
1: Hey, welcome back, everybody. It's every year. It seems like every year, but for the second straight year, we have a brand new series coming back for the second year on Fox Nation, God Family Football. It premieres tonight, and you can get it now, August 13th on Fox Nation. You might want to wait till the end of the day if you're at work. With me right now is the quarterback of that team, a senior. It's already signed with LSU for the 2027 season. It's Peyton Pops Houston. And Peyton, good to see you. You're doing the publicity tour. Now, do you feel like a veteran now? This should be your second season in a reality show, which is your football season.
2: Yeah, I feel like a little bit of a vet, no doubt.
1: Right. What was it like last year having your whole life on camera? Just a little close to the microphone. Yes, yeah.
2: Yeah, it was a little different. Not really used to a camera being right in front of my face, but over the couple of months, the days that they were there, I got used to it.
1: Right, and the main thing with your team, not only is it about football, but it's God Family Football.
2: Yes, sir.
1: Talk about that order of those three things and how it plays into the series.
2: Yeah, Pastor Denny tells us every day that our foundation is in Christ. Knowing that's our backbone. So we got to build our faith up, and then the more we put Him first, the more trust we put in Him, the more He'll give back. So when you put your faith in Him, He multiplies the things around you, the things you love. So that's, for us, it would be family and football, and you get better relationships with your family. You get better opportunities in football and better things.
1: How does that receive by the players? Because some player families very religious. That's awesome. Others go, well, you know, that's we're not very religious. Why are you bringing up God and football? How does that go over?
2: Yeah, for a couple of guys, a couple of years, it's been kind of hard for them to kind of grasp that. And then since I've been back from the Christian Conference camp or Christian Conference, the guys have really bought into it. I can see a different change in how we worship, how we practice, and it's like a different level we're going to, for sure.
1: Do you pray to win?
2: Yeah, I do. I pray to win. but I also pray for pretty much everything that can go on in the game. I pray for perfection. When you know that's not possible as a human, we're not perfect. But through God, I can do anything through Christ who strengthens me. So if I pray for it, I ask for it and believe in my heart, he'll give it to us.
1: So, Peyton, you've been getting offers since eighth grade.
2: Yes, sir.
1: First one was Grambling, right?
2: Yep.
1: So that must have been, so playing college football has always been reality for you, right?
2: Yes, sir.
1: You have some other schools that have come after you?
2: Yeah, I had I think, either 38, 40 offers before I committed. So after Grambling, after all the hard work, God really shot me up, and now I have an opportunity to display the talents God has blessed me with on at the next level in college.
1: So wait, you threw 68 passes in a game?
2: I believe so.
1: 53 of 68 passes in a game, no interceptions. Your total offense, you added 102 yards rushing, two touchdowns, accounted for 10 total touchdowns on the night. So you were calling your own, does your coach let you call your own plays?
2: No, sir. No, sir.
1: Yeah, it was over 800 yards you threw?
2: Yes.
1: Right. Do you remember that game? Would you say that you were in the zone October 10th?
2: No doubt. That was probably the most locked in I was in the game.
1: Right. And the next year is when we came with the cameras, right?
2: Oh, no, they were there then.
1: They were there then.
2: Yes,
1: okay.
2: Sir.
1: So, people, did this help you get the word out about you? Or when we started televising, doing this reality show?
2: My name was pretty much already out there. But no doubt the show definitely amplified it a little bit more than what it would. It gave me a different... I guess people, he gave me a different area of people to hit. So, not everybody that just watches football. So the God Family Football Show, gave me a little bit more publicity.
1: One thing is clear. You probably don't need the media training that LSU gives the players. You're probably pretty savvy already. So I want people at home to get an idea of the season. You're about 2 weeks we're about 2 weeks behind you, right? The first one, first episode today. You haven't played a game yet.
2: Right? Yes, sir. Correct.
1: So here's your coach. Coach Duran at a halftime speech. Just give you an idea of what to expect. Cut 37.
3: Let me just tell you this. You're playing against a great football team. This is the way championship football looks. You understand? They didn't call it championship football because there's only one good team. We can play. They can play. Here's what I will tell you, however. We can't afford fatigue. And I know you want this bad. Y'all go and take these guys out.
1: So it is about winning. He wants you guys to play hard. What's it like playing for him?
2: It's huge. He's really hard on us. He wants everything to be perfect. And it's not to the point where the guys can't handle it. We understand that we all have a common goal, and that's the state championship. So Pastor Denny understands that. So he pushes us to our limits to where we can be the best players we can be. And then on Friday nights, you see all the excitement, all the work you put in, and all the work that he's put in. This played on Friday nights, and it's big.
1: Wow. And you do have other players who are going to play in college, correct?
2: Yes, sir.
1: Right. But his goal is to form character. Here he is talking about that, Cut 38.
3: More than anything in the world, I want these boys to be men of character. Nation is divided. I guess everybody knows that by now, right? Now, I want you guys to understand this. There is a spirit of anger in the world today, and there is no reason for you ever to be angry and to commit a sin. If Jesus forgave you for everything he forgave you for and forgave me for, then you cannot hold anything against anybody for any reason. You understand that? That's what Christianity is all about. What I want you to understand about this whole political thing is that it is important. But in our lifetime, it's changed about every 4 years, hasn't it? You need to place your convictions, your faith, and your hope in the King of Kings and the Lord of Lords, Jesus of Nazareth. Let me tell you something. His administration hadn't changed in 2,000 years.
1: How does that go over?
2: Yeah, that's another big thing he preaches to us. It's not really about football. The reason we come to Evangeline is to be better men, and grow in our faith. So now we're examples in businesses, and we can lead people to Christ through whatever God has called us to. And it's not always football. For some people, it can be in business or whatever they're doing in life.
1: Peyton Pops Houston's our guest. He signed to play at LSU next year, but this year he is still in now he's a senior year in high school, and he's part of a series we have on Fox Nation, God Family Football, and we're going to chronicle his second straight season on the series on Fox Nation. So this year, as I guess as much as any year, politics is everywhere. I don't remember ever talking about politics in high school. I can't tell you who voted for who, what family was Republican or Democrat. But people tell me now it's everywhere. People are always talking politics, if not the nuts and bolts on primary results, just about where you stand. Could you talk about that? What about your high school? What about your friends?
2: Yeah,
1: because he's
2: sure.
1: Talking about it.
2: At Evangel, I know I can't speak for everybody else, but I know at Evangel, politics is like one thing that we definitely don't talk about. We kind of stay out of.

0: And I don't think it's on purpose. It's just like, it's not that important to us. We got school to worry about, football, and then you got the faith part of everything. So just trusting in God that everything will be all right, knowing that that's our Lord and Savior, and anything done on this earth can't really affect me much because I know where I'm going if I am to die or anything. So I know where I'm going.
1: Bigger than politics. All right, so let's talk football. Who do you watch on Sundays and you think, that's my style, that's the way I want to play?
0: Yeah, I watch a few guys. Aaron Rodgers, Pat Mahomes, Jaden Daniels, CJ Stroud, and Bryce Young. Those are the main guys that I watch.
1: Why? What do they have in common?
0: Yeah, really the main thing for Aaron Rodgers, the one thing I try to style my throwing motion behind him. So I try to look as much like A-Rod as possible. And then the other guys, their ability to make plays out of the pocket, their leadership, their confidence they walk on the field with is very similar to each other. And that's what I walk onto the field with.
1: So with Jaden Daniels from LSU, right?
0: Yes, sir.
1: You had a chance to meet him?
0: I called him a couple times, but not met him in person.
1: Oh, really? What'd you talk about, if you don't mind me asking?
0: Yeah, we really talk about the transition from high school to college and what college life is like.
1: You see his transition to the NFL was seamless.
0: Yeah.
1: I mean, the second year got hurt. What can you do? But when you see that, knowing that you're coming from LSU, do you think that could be possible? Is the NFL definitely in your crosshairs?
0: Oh, yeah. That's always been a goal of mine. My goal has always been to be in the Hall of Fame. So continue to work hard for it. Continue to do what God has called me to do. And I keep saying it, trusting him, because that's a big thing. You gotta trust in God in order to get the things you want. And you don't need much trust. You just got to have a little bit, and he'll give you everything.
1: And Peyton, what people always say is that the speed of the game in the NFL is so different. And from high school to college, from college to pros. Is it possible to get a sense of what you're going to be looking at next year while you're in high school, of the speed of play? I mean, between what they have with AI and be able to put
0: the VR system.
1: Yeah, the VR system. Do you get a sense of what it's like to play like that?
0: I mean, in high school, you got a couple teams that can give you somewhat of an idea of what college could be like, but you won't truly know until you're in it. So, really just having faith in the work you've put in, the faith in the man above, and continue to just have a positive attitude about the things you're going into.
1: And your grades are?
0: I got a 4.0 all A's.
1: Wow. And is that something your family emphasized?
0: It's big. It's very big in my family. My parents tell me to be a student athlete, not an athlete student. So being able to handle business in class is just as big as handling business out of class.
1: But when you go to the mailbox and you're pulling out letters from colleges saying you're in, if you just say yes, is it hard to focus on school?
0: Not really. You can't really go to college and just play football. You still got to go to class, still got to handle business in class. And I want to graduate college as well. So making sure that I'm in the academics, in the education, and doing what I need to do there. So when football ends, I'll be able to have a career outside of football. Football doesn't last for everybody, so making sure that I'm set outside of football and have a career that could provide for my family and the generations after.
1: In these days, excuse me for not knowing this, but can you have an agent now to work on NIL deals?
0: Yes, sir.
1: So have you done that?
0: Yes, we have.
1: So how do you know who to pick? How did you know? Did you get recommended to do this? I'm sure they're coming after you, calling you.
0: Yeah.
1: Not many high school kids have to worry about agents.
0: Yeah, I stay out of it a little bit. I let my parents handle it. I trust my parents.
1: Are your parents your agents?
0: Well, not my agents. My parents, they pick the people that represent me. So I trust in them. My parents have a big faith background, and they do a lot of praying about decisions and never leaning on their own understanding and trusting in the man above as well.
1: And you have designed a shoe for Nike?
0: I have. Yes, sir.
1: What went into it? Can you describe it? Are you wearing them?
0: No, I don't have them.
1: Are they cleats or are they sneakers?
0: They're sneakers.
1: Okay.
0: Yep. But
1: what was your goal in designing them? What was your input?
0: So I had a little bit of input on it. I wanted my mom to help me with the idea. So most of the shoe is mom created. The most input I had was I wanted the red bottoms to kind of simulate like a red bottom shoe.
1: Right.
0: But really just a kind of a designer stylish shoe that you can wear with pretty much anything. So it was like red, lime green, black, and then like the little air bubbles, lime green with a red bottom. So it's a pretty cool shoe.
1: Right. And if you're a friend of yours, you give your friends discounts for this shoe? I mean, can they throw your name around?
0: If there's a way for me to get them that discount, I would, but yeah. I can't.
1: Can't get in trouble right now. So just tell us what you expect this season. You said after last year's great season, it's going to be hard to repeat it. Tell me what you

0: expect?
1: I'm expecting for a state championship. I see the work that my teammates are putting in. I see the work that not even at the school, off the field, they're putting in. I see them working hard, trying to achieve the goals that they want to achieve. And then as a brotherhood, we're like super close. We spend a lot of time together. So we got a chemistry like no other. I see them working hard, and I expect nothing less than a championship.
2: So I want you to hear a little bit more from the coach talking about how everyone on his team should approach the game. Cut 39.
3: Right now, we're going to pray for peace on earth. Amen. Did you hear me?
4: Yes, sir.
3: So we're going to pray for peace on earth. Do you understand?
4: Yes, sir.
3: Y'all love each other. Love your enemies. Love people that don't think like you. Love people that don't look like you. Do it because you're a representative of your God, representative of the Lord Jesus Christ. Amen. Let's do a moment of silence for Charlie's family, and let's pray that this madness will stop. Amen.
2: What happened to Charlie's family? Do you remember?
1: Charlie Kirk.
2: Oh, so it was with Charlie Kirk's family.
1: Yeah, I think it was.
2: Okay.
1: I think it was that.
2: From last season.
1: Yeah, I think it was that situation where he got shot. But really the lesson there is don't leave anybody out. That's still a lesson that he teaches us to this day. Not leaving anybody out just because they dress differently, look differently, or are different. One of the things that all out of all the words in the Bible, God uses to describe us, he never uses us as normal. So everybody was wonderful and beautifully made in their own way. They're all called to do something. So treat everybody the same, love everybody, be kind, and bring them in.
2: Wow, that's a great approach to life as well as football. Check out the brand new season. Week one is available today. It'll come out, I imagine, every Thursday for the rest of the year. God Family Football on Fox Nation, and look for that quarterback, Peyton Pops Houston. Peyton, congratulations on all your success. Look forward to talking to you after the season and watching this year and next year in college.
1: Yes, sir. Thank you.
2: Back in a moment.
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2: NBC News Radio, I'm Scott Carr. Accused killer Luigi Mangione will plead guilty to federal charges in the killing of United Healthcare CEO Brian Thompson. That's according to several reports. Mangione faces stalking charges resulting in the death of Thompson, and he could be sentenced to life in prison if convicted. Manhattan prosecutors say a court conference is scheduled for Friday. Relentless storms are once again firing up over millions living in the Midwest and Ohio Valley. Indiana appears to once again be the bullseye, Governor Mike Braun there declaring a statewide disaster emergency. The storms developed earlier today over Nebraska and Iowa, as officials in Hawaii are asking residents to get ready as Tropical Storm Lala moves closer. The National Hurricane Center says Lala will get stronger, becoming near hurricane strength when it nears the Big Island Saturday. A hurricane watch is in effect for Hawaii County. Forecasters predict 5 to 10 inches of rain, with isolated totals reaching 20 inches and life-threatening flooding possible. Scott Carr, NBC News Radio.
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1: You know, I was schvitzing a lot in the month of July, although granted, you know, I schvitz a lot all the time. But the bottom line when it comes to voters is, simply put, they don't care. They don't care. I mean, just look at these numbers. Okay, top issue, a midterm vote. You can list up the three issues. The economy, not surprisingly, comes in at number one at 54%. Immigration, 28%. Look where climate change is. It's tied for 14th. Tied for 14th, all the way down here at 3%. Johnny, I'm not the greatest mathematician in the world, but I sure as heck know that 54% is a whole heck of a lot higher than 3%. So despite the climate being so warm in the month of July, the hottest month on record here in the United States of America, the voters, simply put, do not say that climate change is going to be an issue in which they vote upon.
2: What a relief. And the climate mania that has people like Governor Gavin Newsom banning gas cars, and the same thing in New York by 2035. All this mania. Everyone should be aware of the environment. Do things to get renewable energy. Absolutely. Work on everything. But for the most, don't destroy an economy because you're trying to be politically correct. And that's also part of woke one, I guess, that they now admit was a big ruse, according to AOC. Yeah, sorry about that. Woke one didn't really make any sense. So the other person doesn't make any sense is Sean Piker. And according to the Wall Street Journal, and I think it's so true, there's some panic on the Democrats that this guy is such a power player and he's such a radical and he's such a wild card, he's really going to hurt them. I mean, for example, listen to Sean Piker talk about losing the gubernatorial nomination in Wisconsin. Cut 16.
3: Versus where we are now. And then think 2 years from now, there's a general election. It's going to be a presidential election. Every victory and even every single defeat is a very valuable data point, very valuable lesson to learn. So I like to say, look, being a leftist is about taking a lot of L's, and we have taken a lot of L's for the last 10 years, and look at us now. And look at where we're at now.
2: And that's what's scaring traditional Democrats, even very left-wing Democrats. Outside the squad, people are saying, well, excuse me, your L's are ban the police, let's forget the Pentagon, don't fund Israel, kill Rick Scott, put blood in the streets of every Republican, Israel's worse than Hamas. That's what he says. Here's cut 17.
3: Media will do everything in its power to try to discourage you. They will tell you you're a loser. They'll say, oh, DSA, your candidate was oh, Francesca Hong was bad. She was a bad candidate. Oh, she didn't like Thanksgiving. Them.
2: Yeah. So unwilling to learn, not be coachable, that type of language. And if you listen, and I was listening to some of his speeches, they're all cursing. He cannot go three sentences without some type of swear.

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2: A migraine. It's much more than a headache, and it can be debilitating.
3: It's a neurologic disease that has light sensitivity, sound sensitivity, motion sensitivity, nausea, vomiting. There's so many components.
2: Mayo Clinic neurologist Dr. Amal Starling says there is no cure for migraine, but there is a new FDA-cleared option for the acute and preventive treatment of migraine.
3: The device is called a single-pulse transcranial magnetic stimulation device. It is now FDA approved for the as-needed treatment of acute attacks as well as for the preventive treatment of migraine attacks.
2: Dr. Starling says the device transmits a signal to the brain, reducing brain hyperexcitability.
3: Place it on the back of the head just like that, and then you push these two buttons and that administers a pulse.
2: Dr. Starling says the first step is getting people with migraine to their healthcare provider so they can be properly diagnosed and treated. For the Mayo Clinic News Network, I'm Jason Howland.
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5: ABC News, I'm Dave Packer. Growing concerns over conditions and stress levels aboard the USS Abraham Lincoln after a staggering 250 days at sea, including more than 200 consecutive days without a single port call. ABC senior Pentagon reporter Louis Martinez.
6: Essentially, the carrier has been on 24-hour combat operations. Yes, there was a lull in the fighting with the ceasefires and all that, but what we really have seen is that every day, continual operations, planes taking off on combat missions, on training missions, the ship sometimes even came under attack.
5: Sources telling ABC News alleged CEO killer Luigi Mangione could change his plea to guilty as early as Friday, with his state trial just weeks away. President Trump's hand-picked Kennedy Center board voting to close the center for 2 years for renovations, and according to Democratic Congresswoman Joyce Beatty, the board's also moving forward with adding Trump's name back somewhere on the building. This is ABC News. A surrogate is in a battle with biological parents of a baby born in Texas. The parents in Los Angeles had opted to terminate when the fetus was found to have a life-threatening heart condition. But the surrogate refused and had the baby. ABC News legal contributor Shauna Lloyd says the courts recognize the biological parents, but Texas is intervening to compel medical treatments.
7: So what has happened is the state of Texas has stepped in because they have laws that allow them to override parental decisions when it comes to medicine in the interest of the small, of the newborn. And so essentially what the state of Texas has said is that on behalf of the newborn, they need these medical procedures and that they will have them regardless of what the parents or the surrogate want.
5: A jury has been selected in the trial for Dwayne Davis in the 1996 murder of rapper Tupac Shakur. Davis had pleaded not guilty to orchestrating the drive-by shooting of Tupac. Opening statements are set to begin Monday. Dave Packer, ABC News.
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Commit Radio. I'm setting up my soundboard right now. This usually is done like much longer ago, but I had to drive 9 hours to my in-laws today from New York to Ohio as punishment for all my trips to Los Angeles. And I just started setting up my soundboard. Basically, what I'm saying is that you're inconvenient. I don't know why you're here already, but the clock says 6 minutes past the hour, 6 minutes past the hour, and I guess we'll do the show. Now, I don't know if you've noticed this, but the station is fond of conspiracy theories and mysteries. You know about this unbanking business. Don't worry, I'll connect everything. I'm very good at this. I mean, no one else would do the show, so I'm very good at this. They offered it to other people, trust me on that. But they went, what are you nuts? No, I'm not doing that. The unbanking. 2.5 years ago, I had a Chase ATM card. And I went to buy gas on a summer Sunday in a rural community, R-U-R-A-L. I can't pronounce it. I can't pronounce drawer. Come on, don't make fun of me. I can't pronounce drawer or rural. Rural. And I put the ATM card into the

0: the pump at the gas station. I got to drink some soda. Hold on. I'll be ready to do this show soon. I put it in the middle of nowhere gas station. It wasn't a quick fill, don't worry. And it declined. Now, I knew that for once in my life, there was money in that account. This never happens. Therefore, when there is money in it, it's news. It practically hit the AP. Sterling, money in count. Unheard of. Dot, dot, dot. It declined. And now I'm in the middle of nowhere with about an eighth of a tank of gas and hundreds of miles from my home. On a Saturday in the summer, I call Chase, and I'm naming names. I called Chase, and Chase said, all of those lines are shut down for the weekend. I mean, what? What do you mean? Your customer service lines at Chase are shut down for the weekend? And I couldn't reach anybody till Monday. I reach my, quote, banker on Monday. I said, what the heck's going on? And my banker says, I don't know. You do have money. It should have worked. We're really sorry. Because first I called the fraud line, figuring they shut it down because they imagined that somebody was buying Grubhub on my card. Okay. After a day, my banker calls me and says, the reason your card was declined was because our system thinks you're dead. What? Yeah, our system thinks you're dead. And I said, well, clearly I'm not dead. Why don't you let your system know I'm alive? I can't. What do you mean you can't? No, I can't, said my banker at Chase. Why not? Because you have to do it. You have to call a certain number and talk to them. Okay. I call the number. I'm transferred to another person and another six people I'm transferred to. Six different people. And finally, I get, you ready for this? The estate department, as in you're dead. You have an estate. I get the estate department, and they say, you're dead, according to all of our systems. I said, well, I'm not dead. And I said, the worst part is that I have two daughters away at college, and their accounts are linked to mine because they were under 18 at the time. And they've shut them down. So one daughter couldn't deposit her paycheck. The other daughter couldn't get out money for the weekend. And they're scared. Like, what the heck's going on? What they had to ultimately do was they had to open up their own accounts. Now they were over 18. So they had to open up their own accounts, which made me happy. They weren't attached to mine anymore. But in the process, now I don't know if you can imagine this, even though I'm a professional talk show host and I know how to modulate my emotions professionally, I know how to anger manage or theatrically manage my anger, theatrical, because this is a show. Hi, you know that, right? Okay, so this is a show. I got annoyed. In the process, somebody at the branch, I got annoyed. And instead of saying, we're very sorry, Mr. Sterling, we're going to fix this, they didn't. They shut me down. They unbanked me. They refused to open an account for me. They wouldn't open my account. I said, where's my money? You'll get that in 10 to 14 days. Really? Can I pick it up at the bank? No, we have to mail it to you. All right. I was unbanked at Chase. Unbanked at Chase. At the same time, PNC Bank, again naming names, a Pittsburgh-based bank, shut off my account. And I go to my branch, and the branch lady says, I don't know why, Mr. Sterling. We like you. There's no problem with your account. But I was being unbanked. Now, at the same time that Chase was doing this, I'm on the radio. And I'm on radio stations that seem to be Republican-leaning. They seem to be right-wing-leaning. Now, what did Chase do to Donald Trump when he wasn't president, when he was being indicted for nonsense? They unbanked his businesses. Imagine having Trump businesses, all the real estate, the hotels, everything that that corporation does, the enormous reach of that corporation, they shut him out. And now he is correctly suing them. He's correctly suing them because just like me, when I went to Chase and when I went to PNC and I said, why are you doing this? They said this famous quote. Ready? Quote. We can turn off your account. We can cancel the account for any reason. And I said, what's the reason? We can do it for any reason. Because you could cancel us for any reason. I said, yes. But if I decided to close my account at PNC or Chase, I would tell you why. I'd be an American. I'd be manly about it. And I'd say, this is why. Therefore, I'd like you to tell me why. Well, neither bank would ever tell me why. PNC has never told me why they shut down my account. Meanwhile, they left my daughter's accounts open, my wife's account, but not mine. Not mine. Do you think it might have anything to do with the fact that I'm surrounded by hosts that really like Donald Trump, that I'm somehow unbanked by association? Which brings us to tonight's topic. You'll notice we have a new phone number. Being a conspiracy-based human, believing in mysteries, did anyone explore the fact that our phone number was shut down at 5 o'clock? Is that what you guys told me, 5 o'clock? If I were to shut down a phone number, it'd probably be at the end of the business day. End of the business day. Has this radio company, through no fault of theirs, but saying a lot of very kind things about Republicans and our president, is that the reason magically our phone number didn't work? Now, one of the things to remember about digital phone numbers in these times, these are not wired phones. This is not an analog phone system. There aren't wires running everywhere. No, this is a digital phone system because we're in the 21st century. And we actually have a very big digital data footprint. It's not a wire problem. It could be turned back on in a second. It could be turned back on with two keystrokes. Therefore, I believe it may have been shut off on purpose in two keystrokes. Therefore, we have a new phone number. You may have heard Dominic give it obsessively. 833, did Rita give it obsessively? Of course she did. 833-969-4447. That's the number. 833-969-4447. Now, Uchronics, E. Frank, people like that, be sure to program in this new phone number into your cell phone system or else all of our shows will collapse without you. Frank, Joe, John, Diana, Dana, Ina, E. Frank, 833-969-4447. But that is my conspiracy, that this was done to us. Now, I'll get a lot of fevered phone calls from management. Oh, it isn't what happened. It isn't what happened. Okay, I'm glad it isn't what happened. But until I hear otherwise, I'm going to say, maybe this is what happened. Maybe we were unphoned because we were conducting phones. And we were saying things, well, you know, our president's a good president. All right. Yes, indeed. What's this here? Let's do this. Oh, I see. I do it wrong. I do it wrong every time. Give me one second. I'm setting up my soundboard to enable me to play fun things for you on a moment's notice.
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0: girls are bi. You just have to figure out what type she is. She's either bilingual, bisexual, bipolar, or just bitch. And it takes a while to figure out sometimes.
1: We talked last night about the fact that American marriages last, about 50% of them last. In India, 95% of them last.
2: Mom, I've decided I'm going to marry who I want and you're not going to have any input.
3: Bridge, are you out of your mind? My oldest son, the one I carried for 9 months and paid tuition for, is telling me I have no input in his wedding. You will marry who I tell you to marry and you will say thank you for saving your life.
2: I just think it's unfair for you to decide a lot of my life, my work, my career, everything, and also the person I want to date. Like, at the end of the day, I get to make the decision.
3: Bridge, please, what decision are you making? The only decision you are qualified to make right now is whether to study for 2 hours or 3 hours. I carried you in my body, I paid for your entire life, and now you want to choose your own career and your own wife. You cannot even choose a good pair of socks without my help, so let's not make any more big speeches today.
2: Goodbye, Mom.
1: Orange cupcakes. Yes, a terrific subject from Steve in Westchester. Welcome to the other side of midnight with Walter Sterling. It's Friday morning. It's Friday morning. You have made it.
4: Yes. I was the one that was doing the cafe down in Queens, and I actually just left there again. I had to go put in a grease pit for the sink.
1: How hard is that?
4: It's hard if you don't have the space to do it, but being that I've done them before, I built a few bars. They're fairly easy unless they go into the ground, and then you got to get a permit, and you got to cut, and you got to call the dig line.
1: Is it a union job?
4: And it gets no. I never worked union because there was a couple of bad experiences in my family with union where benefits were cut out for, you know, people that worked their whole life. My uncle, and he was a diabetic, and they just stopped giving him benefits when he needed them the most. And I was rebellious against the union. I have hired unions for doing government work. I used to write contracts for government work, and I had to hire unions. I had to hire minorities. I had to hire everybody to keep them in and keep a group of people in.
1: I have a lot of respect for you. I have a lot of respect for the work that you do, and it's hard work. And now, do you have an orange cupcake comment for us?
4: Well, I know you brought it up, and I just wanted to share some of the, I found these things about 8 years ago, and I don't even tell people about them.
1: Just no, don't. Now, hold on 1 second, Steve. I'm going to do something I never, hold on, Steve. I'm going to do something I never knew. The whole new phone system works on a whole different clock. It's exhausting. I'm Walter Sterling. This is The Other Side of Midnight from the Red Apple Audio Networks.
5: 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This is the update on real estate with Suzanne Miller of the Miller Report.
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0: other side of midnight with Walter Sterling.
1: Hi, I'm retired detective Vic Ferrari. And on tonight's episode of Confessions of a Retired Detective, what happens when an older cop starts stalking a younger female cop? It's not good. Coming up in moments with Walter Sterling on the other side of midnight.
2: Vigilante justice. Details later to the people of Walmart. Walter Sterling, the other side of midnight.
3: Florida, America's favorite phallic state dangling out in the ocean. I'm James Parker. 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
4: This is the manager from the Drive-Thru Brew. Jake and I have recorded a brand new episode, and Walter is going to play it tonight, provided he hasn't lost the file on his completely disorganized computer. Stay tuned and keep your fingers crossed.
5: This is Steve in Westchester. Steve, I understand you have a major story for us about orange Hostess cupcakes.
6: Yes. Well, I first started on the chocolate ones, and I ate them, but I wasn't really happy. Like three quarters through, I'm like, man, it's a little too chocolatey, whatever. But I accidentally bought the orange ones, and I thinking that it was like a white angel food cake, and I bit into it, and I'm like, oh my god, this is crazy. I'm peeling off the curly Q white stuff on the top. I'll eat the icing, and then I'll eat the cake, and then I'll suck the cream out of the middle. But the funny thing is no matter which way you do it, each individual section of that is just as good as the other one, where it's on, like a black and white cookie. I'll do the vanilla first to have the chocolate later, and I find that the chocolate's better, so I'd rather have the chocolate last. The Hostess cupcake, there's no bad part on it, and they're amazing. I wanted to take some of the credit for discovering those things. I mean, they are absolutely
5: out. Isn't it amazing that it's still a secret? I've never heard anybody talk about it, yet they've been in business with those cupcakes for at least 60 years. They are remarkable. There's no way to not finish it. Steve, I'm glad that we have bonded on this profound level, and I thank you very much for calling the other side of midnight.
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5: There's Mateus Boom Boom in Hollywood. Mateus, how does it feel to be with us tonight?
8: A terrific, Walter, and a very pleasant Friday morning to you. It's always a delight, even with new phone systems. I mean, it's amazing. In just a matter of hours, you're up and running again because it's a great station and great people are doing great things to make it work.
5: Our new number is 833-969-4447. I don't buy any nonsense that there's some issue with the technology. How could that be? These are digital-based systems. They're not wires. Wires didn't burn out. I believe we have been unphoned because of our political points of view. Just my opinion.
8: Well, anything is possible and deserves a thorough investigation, and if anyone can do it, it's this station.
5: Now, Mateus Boom Boom in Hollywood is our theater reviewer. I'm sorry, our movie reviewer. He is a movie aficionado. He can explain different movie formats to us, different types of projectors to us. He has done a lot of work in restoring traditional, magnificent, romantic theaters up and down the California coast. And he shares with us his impressions of movies that he's seen this week and what he thinks might happen this weekend. Oh, my God, it's almost exhausting to talk about what you do, and I'm not even doing it.
8: It truly is exhausting, and this is my rest period to sit here and chat with you and the listener listening right now that might want to go to a movie later when they get off that late shift. You know, maybe treat yourself to a movie if there's a good one out there. Sometimes there's a good one. Not every time. Some are so bad they leave a stain on the screen. But there's two interesting movies out tonight. Would you like to hear about them?
5: Yes, sir.
8: The first one is a dramatization of the 19-year-old Anthony Bourdain. Now, this is from writer-director Matt Johnson. The name of the movie is Tony, and the young actor Dominic Sessa plays the young Bourdain, braggadocious, sure of himself, and interested in a girl, Nancy, played by Emilia Jones. So when his first attempt with her fails, and she says she's off to Provincetown, so he sets after her, like any sensible boy would, and with no money and no job. And after a night of many beers in a small restaurant operated by a chef played by Antonio Banderas, he's thrown out as a caustic drunken for not being able to pay. Now, Sal, who's played by Leo Woodall, who I think is one of the great young actors today, who works in the kitchen, gives him a big roughing up. And so he's drunk, he's been beaten up, he's on the street. Yet the following morning, he wakes up in a hammock at the chef's house and goes to work washing dishes to pay for that bill. So as a result, he begins to learn the craft that would steer the rest of his life. So Dominic Sessa plays Tony with the self-centered callousness one would imagine he had. Banderas is fantastic in support, and Leo Woodall lights up the screen with dynamic presence. I was surprised at how really good this movie was about a real-life personality I have never cared for. Now, I know folks in the East are very much like Bourdain, braggadocious and sure of themselves, a little bit, just forward and direct. But get him. But this movie was really great. So this is Tony, and it's an excellent movie about a difficult man's youth. And that's from A24, and it's playing in theaters now.
5: Do you think he was murdered because he was about to turn in pedophiles?
8: I don't know. I really hesitate to say something without any kind of corroboration of different sources, but I don't know if he was murdered or not, but he certainly had an inside knowledge of a lot of people, and so it's quite possible, because the whole world came to enjoy him, not only New York and the many places that he went, and he's traveling the world in his program, so he had a really good sense of people everywhere, that background that he had made him pretty much aware to watch his back. So I can't say that for sure, but it is certainly a possibility.
5: Now, Mateus, would you be very excited if I told you that in Chicago right now, we're on WGN Radio? How does that feel?
8: Oh, I think that's wonderful. It's absolutely wonderful. World's greatest. What was the logo years ago? World's
5: newspaper.
8: Greatest. That was newspaper. That's right, because it was connected to the newspaper at that time.
5: Now, that's part of the string of pearls of 50,000-watt stations that we are on around the Great Lakes. We go from WGN, a 50,000-watt station, to WCCO, a 50,000-watt station, KDKA, 50,000-watt station, KMOX, 50,000, and WABC, a 50. All along the northern border, protecting us from Canadian boredom, we are on 50,000-watt radio stations. And there's certain things that sound better on AM, such as you.
8: Well, thank you. I hear those transmitters humming, whether they're Gates or RCA, still in service after all these years under those big towers, just belting out this great program to across this great land.
5: Now,
8: we've got
5: Mateus,
8: another movie. Do we have time to talk about another movie?
5: I have nothing but time tonight, because I was driving for 9 hours today. And that really cuts down on prep time. So I have to vamp for the next 4 hours. Will you help me do that?
8: Certainly.
5: Thank you.
8: Well, you can ask that question in just a moment, but let me just get this done, because I really like this movie. Angel Studios, that's that faith-based studio. And the last couple of movies, Young Washington, they made that was very popular. And this picture, which is called The Brink of War, do not send a religious message. They're actually great entertainment with good actors. The Brink of War is a dramatization of the meeting of Ronald Reagan and Soviet General Secretary Mikhail Gorbachev in Reykjavik, Iceland, on October 11th and 12th of 1986. You know, Jeff Daniels stars as President Reagan, and the brilliant, I love this guy, Jared Harris, he was so good at Mad Men, plays Gorbachev. The two arrive at the Hovde House, the residence of the British ambassador, and in the very room where Winston Churchill and even Marlene Dietrich had once visited, the two begin talks that would lead to an historic disarmament of nuclear weapons. Secretary of State George Shultz is played by J.K. Simmons. We, of course, know him for his famous commercials for insurance companies, but he's a fine, fine actor, and it's just amazing to see these guys work together. When the talks begin to stall, Simmons as Shultz really pulls things together for them. And remarkably, the director of this movie, Michael Russell Gunn, was remarkably allowed to photograph this in the actual Hovde house in Reykjavik. So the combination of seeing this filmed in the actual setting in the real rooms where it happened and the fantastic performances from three truly great actors, I was just impressed. It was dramatically intense to watch. And also in the cast are Hope Davis as Nancy Raven and Branka Kateak as Raisa Gorbachev. So The Brink of War had me at the brink of my seat, Walter, with really excellent performances. It's fascinating to see the negotiation between Reagan and Gorbachev. And, you know, they have recordings of these things, so the actors were able to listen to the cadence, the timing, and added a little bit of their own color to it, but not too much. You really feel the tension there when Reagan doesn't know if he's quite got it. And, you know, he didn't really come out with the best result in actuality there, but it did pave the way for later disarmament that happened later. You know, he wasn't ready to give up on Star Wars, the missile protection program, but it may have been a mistake, but the whole movie is just really well done.
5: Isn't it amazing what an incredible actor Jeff Daniels is? There's a guy who starred in the stupidest movie ever, Dumb and Dumber, and then starred as the head of security for the World Trade Center on September 11th. Did you see that movie?
8: Mm. Yes. I mean, very good. And I have to say he's in two of my favorite Woody Allen movies, The Purple Rose of Cairo and Radio Days. He's wonderful in Radio Days, too, which is a loving tribute to the industry we so much love that Woody Allen made in the late 80s.
5: And then he starred as Atticus Finch 2 years ago on Broadway in To Kill a Mockingbird. He was the Broadway Atticus Finch, not the touring Atticus Finch. Mm. And now he's starring as Reagan. It's an amazing range that this guy has. He's such a good actor, you completely forget the previous roles.
8: I agree with you. And let's face it, it's difficult to accept such a well-known face and personality as Ronald Reagan, not only because he himself was an actor and in countless movies that people remember, particularly King's Row, where he was outstanding, and Bedtime for Bonzo is what, you know, people like to make fun of him for, but even that was funny. I watched it recently. But the presence as a president, so you have a very clear idea of the sound and look of Ronald Reagan, and Jeff Daniels is not that. They've got his hair just right. His face is structurally different. But it wasn't 3 minutes into the performance, and I accepted him as Reagan. So that shows you, I think, that he really is capable. You know it's not the real guys, but you absolutely believe it in this movie, Brink of War.
5: Now, here's a dumb question. Has he ever won an Oscar?
8: No, I don't think so. He should, huh?
5: Yeah, like he's a real actor.
8: So I hope that he, I'm trying to think if he was ever nominated for an Oscar. But I'm not calling it, but I do not recall at this moment. If I remember later.
5: Now, have you seen the two most important television shows that are out right now? Have you seen Off Campus?
8: I have not yet seen Off Campus with the wonderful people in their large mansions, the young people who are frolicking and mirth-making and have no
5: apparent
8: financial worries.
5: And have you seen Sterling Point?
8: That's the one I thought you were talking about, Sterling Point.
5: Yeah.
8: No, I haven't, and it's a shame since, you know, they did name it after you, although
5: they did name it after me. And both of them are award winners if I've ever seen them. But they're both the young adult movies, the young adult shows of the moment. These are both ranked, one's on Amazon, the other's on Netflix. Both are ranked number one in viewership.
8: You've also mentioned how much you love the creativity and engrossing nature of the program about the Russian space program.
5: Star City.
8: Yeah.
5: Have you seen that?
8: No, I haven't.
5: So
8: I've
5: what are you doing?
8: To get the Apple.
5: What exactly are you doing if you're not running toward my suggestions?
8: Well, you know, I go to 3 or 4 movies a week in movie theaters in San Francisco, Los Angeles, and Sacramento, and forth. And there's a lot of driving because I don't fly. It takes a long time to do these things, and you know. But I'll get it. I've asked Apple for a screener link for that, so I can watch it.
5: Yeah.
8: and I will likely concur because you and I have somewhat similar tastes in carefully made engrossing entertainment.
5: Mateus Boom Boom Hollywood on Facebook. What's your handle on Facebook?
8: Mateus Boom Balls Hollywood, MATIASBOMBALS, Hollywood, just like the city. Mateus Boom Balls Hollywood on Facebook. Thanks, Walter.
5: You're a hoot and a half. Thank you very much for being on the other side of midnight with Joaquin in Pennsylvania. Welcome, Joaquin. You have a trucker story for us today.
9: Good evening, Walter. You know, I concur with you. You know, I think that the station is being hacked because I've been on other radio shows, and when the topic gets too controversial against the government or the establishment, which I consider even deep state Republicans, I've noticed shows and calls dropping out, you know, and I can't help but think that there's a nefarious, you know, thing behind that. So,
5: well,
9: I really
5: who would be these nefarious entities? Because if the computer software is so sophisticated today, they don't even need anybody listening. They just need an algorithm listening. A certain combination of words comes across the network, and boom, magically our phones are disconnected.
9: Right. Well, you know something? I'm sorry. I mean, this is my personal opinion, you know, and I hope the black cars don't show up in my driveway, you know, but I think that there's a deep state establishment that just does not want the MAGA agenda, you know, propagated, or the America First agenda, and they want to give our sovereignty up to the, you know, to the globalist agenda. And that's just my personal opinion.
5: The reason we have this station, the reason we have this network and a constitution is that you and I can give our personal opinion. Now, I will tell you an interesting fact that's no secret, and therefore I don't hesitate to say it. The worst thing that I could do on the radio, the worst thing you could do on the radio, is anything that suggests, I have to phrase it right so I don't trigger anything, that anything that suggests harm to certain people in power. The suggestion of that, the that word, will result in the black car showing up tomorrow. And this, if we were at a tiny radio station in the woods of Nevada, in the woods of Wisconsin, tiny little station, and we said anything like that, the cars would come tomorrow. And I have said, how exactly does that work? And I said, what kind of monitoring happens? Well, the answer I was given is that listeners, and, you know, even local police guys, listeners, police, anybody listening to that station can pick up the phone and call the local FBI and make a report, and you will be visited the next day. I've had friend hosts who have been visited the next day to explain what they said.
9: I'm sure they've been accused of child pornography or whatever.
5: Well, that comes later.
9: I'm sorry, Walter. I just have a, you know, unfortunately, I just, you know, I can't even describe what's on my mind sometimes. But anyway,
5: I know. Well, you're very paranoid. But please tell us a trucker story, my friend Joaquin in Pennsylvania. By the way, I drove all of Route 80 today through Pennsylvania, and the fastest way to dislike Pennsylvania is to drive through it on Route 80.
9: You have two seasons in Pennsylvania. You have winter and you have road construction. That was the joke that the truckers always made about Pennsylvania.
5: Explain it to me, because I was going to spend a good 20 minutes on that fact. For at least half of Route 80, from the Jersey line to the Ohio line, is under quote construction, yet it always looks fine to me.
9: You know what? I don't know what to say about that, because the only thing I will say is that, unfortunately, because of wintertime, I guess, and, you know, the mountains and whatever, you know, perhaps the roadways do get broken up, you know, and they need to be repaired. I've heard this discussed before, you know, about the freezing of water and destroying the concrete. So I don't know. But it is a fact that we always used to joke around, and this has gone on for the 44 years I've been a truck driver. Pennsylvania has two seasons, winter and road construction. So that's actually not a joke.
5: Answer one question about that, and then I want to hear your story. But the question I have is, I thought these were federal highways. And who's repairing the road? And if it's a federal highway, why, when you go across county lines, does the type of pavement and the type of pavement work change county to county to county? I thought these were federal highways.
9: Walter, that's a very astute point that you're making right there, because actually the interstate system was designed actually for military, for national defense.
5: Right.
9: Is what the whole reason behind the interstate system was.
5: Right.
9: So that's a great point.
5: All right. Well, we've solved nothing, but I'd love to hear your stories, Joaquin. Go ahead, please, sir.
9: All right. So I want to take you across to Alabama tonight, both ways.
5: Oh, my God.
9: On our way to Texas one night, me and my friend Alan were crossing Alabama, and again, I had my cab over Kenworth. It wasn't a very fast truck, but it was nice. Had a white interior, and it was four-tone blue. And my friend Alan, he had a large car. And what we call large cars were the conventional Peterbilts and the Kenworths. They had the long extended hood. And I guess you could say that the Mack Superliner qualified under that, that terminology of large car. And anyway, one night me and Alan were crossing Alabama and we're just cruising along, probably speed limit 55, probably doing close to 70 miles an hour. And next thing we know, we're just chatting, having a great time. And then somebody comes on the CB radio and it's like, "Hey boys," he goes, "I know you guys are having a good time," he goes, "but this is Smokey Bear and I want you to slow it down a little bit. I don't want to have to pull you guys over." So actually after we got to Texas and I was coming back by myself across Alabama again in the middle of the night, other side of midnight, I hit a deer. Yeah. And my truck had a beautiful chrome over aluminum bumper, and that bumper just happened to completely wrap itself around my front tire that I could not steer my truck. And here I'm going about 65 miles an hour, and I cannot steer my truck. And you want to talk about having excrement in your pants? I was so lucky that road, that there were no curves, and I was just going straight, because I finally eventually got the truck stopped. And some guy in a pickup truck happened to be behind me, and he helped me. We pulled the bumper out by hand so I could drive my truck. But now, you were talking about being scared.
5: Yeah, I bet you were scared. And how much dollar damage was done to your truck?
9: Okay. This is going back to the 1980s, okay? When I went to try and replace that bumper, because that was the only damage that was done, that chrome over aluminum bumper was over $800. I wound up buying a chrome over steel one for like $250. I was like, I was heartbroken when I realized how much my bumper was worth.
5: Yeah, and it wasn't like coated in gold.
9: No. It was beautiful.
5: It's unbelievable. It really is. I understand that there are some southern states, and I'm thinking it's Alabama, that when they stop you, the cops can seize what's ever in your cab and keep it.
9: I actually do not know about that unless something has changed. I mean, in the past, back when I was running the road years ago, your sleeper was your domain. And right. To the best of my knowledge, the cops were not actually allowed to go inside there.
5: I mean, I
9: used to go on the road and I will admit I was armed. I used to keep a street howitzer up in the top bunk,
5: Mm-hmm.
9: And a lot of guys did back in those days.
5: Do they now?
9: I honestly don't know. For the last number of years, I did a local job for 15 years. After my horse transportation years, I took a job where I was just running locally, doing shuttles and things like that for about 14 years. But as far as I know, I mean, guys, you have to remember, in many states, as far as firearms go, you don't need to have a permit to own a handgun, okay? Even Pennsylvania, where I live, okay? I have quite a few. And, yes, you need a concealed carry permit, but you can open carry. So in many states in the past, I mean, I've run into guys at truck stops, and they were armed to the teeth, because just simply that they could buy a gun and they didn't need a handgun. But if you went into another state where it wasn't allowed, you could get your ass into serious trouble.
5: I appreciate our friendship. I'm glad you tell me these stories. You keep us grounded in the real world. I hope you have a terrific weekend. Thank you very much for your time today. I was going to give you the 800 number, but that isn't going to work. It's going to be 833-969-4447. 833-969-4447.

0: 947.
1: Lesbians in space, space, space, space. The other side of midnight with Walter Sterling.
2: Are there any lesbians here? How many gay men are here? Honestly, it's probably about the same number, but this is why I like lesbians. Gay men, you're very loud.
0: 833. What a weird area code. 969-4447. We have a new phone number tonight. I don't know if this is permanent. I suspect it's because our other phone number was unphoned. Now, I'll tell you why I have unique knowledge that other hosts seem shockingly blind to. Last night, when I was on the air, at about 4:30, Pete? 4:15? There are five lines, and we had five lines full. Now, in the culture of talk show hosts, having five lines full makes you very powerful, very important. They keep track of these things. Which hosts can pack the lines? Which hosts have the biggest stack of lines? And last night at about 4:15, every line was stacked. And then we went into a break, which I never announce. Other hosts do, because they don't understand why that's a terrible thing to do. And I don't have time to explain. I have to prepare a four-hour show six nights a week. Do you understand that? I have no time for teaching. I can't do a side hustle of an adjunct professor in radio. And the fact is that it's not a good idea to say, well, now we're going to go into a break. All right, we were about to go into a break. And I was excited because I had five lines, which meant that I had great conversations coming up with you. Nothing I enjoy more than spending time with you on the phone. Instantly, they hung up. Instantly, all the lines went blank. In 1 second. It wasn't one at a time, 30 seconds later, 2 minutes later. No, all at once. It was an electronic problem. It was a problem with the phone system that apparently was never fixed and still hasn't been fixed. And I say that this is a conspiracy. This was done to us. It's because we speak the truth, because we're Americans, and we're at 833-969-4447. The other side of midnight, Walter Sterling from the Red Apple Audio Networks.
1: 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And now it's time for the Cat's Corner.
3: I want to share with you what keeps me up at 3 o'clock in the morning. Nothing more important than feeling safe for your wife, your kids, and your grandkids. People should be able to ride the subways, the trains, the buses, walk home after work, and not be worried about somebody stabbing them in the back. They should be able to operate their businesses, whether small, medium, or large, without worrying about crime. Whether you're Democrat, Independent, or Republican, it doesn't matter. I looked it up. The principles of the Fifth Amendment and 14th Amendments in the Constitution remind us that justice depends on due process and equal protections for all people under the law. Public safety is the strongest when laws are enforced fairly. No matter what your politics, public safety is always to be a priority. It's part of our Constitution. Let's all have confidence in the United States of America. I'm John Catsimatidis, and that's the Cat's Corner.
4: NBC News Radio, I'm Scott Carr. Accused killer Luigi Mangione will plead guilty to federal charges in the killing of UnitedHealthcare CEO Brian Thompson. That's according to several reports. Mangione faces stalking charges resulting in the death of Thompson, and he could be sentenced to life in prison if convicted. Manhattan prosecutors say a court conference is scheduled for Friday. Relentless storms are once again firing up over millions living in the Midwest and Ohio Valley. Indiana appears to once again be the bullseye, Governor Mike Braun there declaring a statewide disaster emergency. The storms developed earlier today over Nebraska and Iowa, as officials in Hawaii are asking residents to get ready as Tropical Storm Lala moves closer. The National Hurricane Center says Lala will get stronger, becoming near hurricane strength when it nears the Big Island Saturday. A hurricane watch is in effect for Hawaii County. Forecasters predict 5 to 10 inches of rain, with isolated totals reaching 20 inches and life-threatening flooding possible. Scott Carr, NBC News Radio.
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9: Hey, Walter. On tonight's episode of Confessions of a Retired Detective, I'd like to tell a story about a love puppy sick older cop that got hooked up with a younger female cop. During my time in the precinct, I seen all sorts of people come and go. And one time there was this young, attractive female rookie cop. She was very low-key, kept to herself, and she was an upstate kid, and you could tell she was a little overwhelmed by the Bronx streets, but we did our best to try to guide her and help her out. Well, around that time, we got this guy that rolled over from the transit division. He was in his late 30s, about a good 15, 16 years older than her. Know-it-all. Big mouth. And everything with him was, when he didn't agree with NYPD procedure, he would turn around and go, well, that's not how we did things in transit. We used to go, well, then why did you leave transit? Anyway, he quickly took note of this attractive female cop, and he began attempting to mentor her. And he was always lurking around and pull her off to the side and trying to school her and everything. And I think at first she kind of thought he was a nice enough guy. We would go out sometimes after work and he would sidle up to her in the bar and buy her a drink and start talking to her. And we didn't really know if they were dating or not, but the rumors were swirling. And we also knew he was married, so that kind of factored into the mix. Around that time, it was the spring, and every year, the Port Authority police would throw the annual icebreaker party. And the icebreaker party was underneath the Jersey side of the George Washington Bridge where Palisades Park used to be. If you've ever seen the movie Copland and the carnival scene, that's where it was. Anyway, every year they would throw this big bash, and the only way you could go to this thing was you had to buy tickets, you had to be a member of law enforcement, you could bring a guest. So this particular year, me and a couple of guys from my precinct went, we're walking around, and who do we run into but the transit cop? And he's telling us, yeah, I'm going to meet the young female cop there and a couple of her friends, and we're just kind of looking at him like, yeah, okay, whatever, and we leave. Later in the night's dying down, and the crowd's starting to thin out. I see the young female cop and one of her girlfriends over by a food truck. So I started walking over to say hello, and the transit cop just basically appears out of the shadows. Walks over to her, throws his arm around her, he starts whispering in her ear. She immediately recoils, throws his arm off his shoulder, and just starts screaming. She goes, I've had enough. Listen, I'm trying to be nice. I just wanted to be your friend. For the love of God, will you leave me alone? A few days later, back at the precinct, the transit cop's going around telling everybody, yeah, she was in love with me, but I had to let her down gently. I was like, yeah, okay, let's go with that story. For more behind-the-scenes NYPD stories, be sure to check out my new book, NYPD Behind the Blue Wall of Silence, available on Amazon. I'm retired detective turned author Vic Ferrari with Walter Sterling on the other side of midnight.
10: I think John Bray's theory has infinitely more evidence than the story that we have been told by the prosecution, by the FBI, and by the Turning Point USA representatives.
11: So who is John Bray? For the last 10 months, podcaster Candace Owens has been spreading conspiracy theories about who killed conservative activist Charlie Kirk. Among all the theories she's peddled, one particular theory, the exploding mic theory, has outlasted the rest. It goes like this, that Kirk wasn't shot from a rooftop in Utah. Instead, these conspiracists say that he was killed by his wireless mic, rigged with a tiny explosive device implanted by his employees or security or Israel or something. And a man named John Bray is the mastermind behind it.
12: The rifle shot was a ruse. The explosion was meant to replicate a rifle impact to the chest, and the neck wound was an unforeseen shrapnel impact.
11: Bray is not an expert. He owns a small farm store in Oklahoma where he and his wife make kombucha and beef tallow. But Bray has branded himself a forensics expert. He's conducted experiments in his shed, building these small explosive devices and putting them inside pig carcasses. And he used AI tools to vibe code a website with his findings.
12: I'm not a ballistic expert, but I don't think that there was much ballistics involved in this event. So the coding is something that anyone can do now.
11: Bray's website looks pretty legit if you don't know what you're looking at. And there's just one problem. Actual experts exist. And when I asked them to look at Bray's work, they all said that

Yeah, and I think it was the exploding mic. That's the theory I've been most comfortable with, and we introduced first months ago, with Eddie Dragon coming up in just seconds. Walter Sterling on the other side of midnight, phone number 833-969-4447 from the Red Apple Audio Networks.

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1: ABC News, I'm Dave Packard. Sources tell us that accused CEO killer Luigi Mangione plans to plead guilty to federal charges in the morning. This just weeks before the start of a state murder trial. A defense strategy, ABC legal analyst Dan Abrams.
2: If he was ever going to have an argument about double jeopardy, this is the way to do it. Plead guilty in the federal case, make an argument in New York State where it's very protective against double jeopardy, that he shouldn't be tried again.
1: Alarming reports about dangerous conditions on board the USS Abraham Lincoln aircraft carrier deployed in the Middle East for the better part of a year now. The report from the Military Times alleges at least one sailor attempted to go overboard. Senate Democrats say they've heard of water contamination and a shortage of basic supplies. Tennessee, Oklahoma, and Alabama all put prisoners to death Thursday. First time three men were executed by lethal injection in one day since 2010. This is ABC News. New court filings accuse Homeland Security agents of an unprecedented campaign of spying on Americans during ICE protests that erupted in Minnesota following the deaths of two U.S. citizens. The revelation comes from a criminal case alleging 15 people conspired against federal officers during these protests. All the defendants have entered not guilty pleas. ABC Justice correspondent Alex Mallon has more.
3: The reason that we are learning about this is because one of the defendants in that 15-member case against these alleged Antifa members named Isaac Sant, his attorneys obtained a lot of evidence from the Justice Department's case. And according to excerpts that he included in this filing where he's seeking more evidence from the department, he alleges that the government essentially waged a vast surveillance operation 4 days after the killing of Alex Preddy.
1: The death toll from Monday's powerful earthquake in Colombia now topping 280 with almost 4,000 injured. Officials say 170 buildings collapsed. Crews still searching for survivors. Dave Packer, ABC News.
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1: Your body is like a car's engine. 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
2: Ways to prevent it include hydrating a lot, dressing appropriately for the weather, going into an air-conditioned place when you don't feel quite right, taking breaks if you're outside working.
1: Without prompt treatment, heat exhaustion can lead to heat stroke, a life-threatening condition that requires emergency medical attention.
2: The management of heat stroke is giving them fluids and dunking them into a cool ice water bath as quickly as possible.
1: A common symptom of heat stroke is an altered mental state or behavior.
2: The pearl, I always say, is to look for confusion. If they are confused, they are having heat stroke. If anybody is in the heat and they're feeling nauseous and just not quite right, they should take a break, hydrate with cool water, and just sit down for a little bit and let their body cool down.
1: For the Mayo Clinic News Network, I'm Jason Helwin.
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0: Coming up, a woman has UFO sightings and ET encounters on a ranch in Colorado. Plus, we're going to have a big interview with Colorado's MUFON director and ufologist expert, Katie Page. That's coming up. And you and I are going to talk about the two most important cultural events of our lifetime. Sterling Point, a series on Amazon Prime, and Off Campus, a series on Netflix. These are both remarkable studies, magnified, accurate studies, documentaries of teen life today. Now, oh, let's do this first. Let's talk to Silas. Silas, where is the perfect hiding place for UFOs? Hi.
1: Well, they've got a large place where they can navigate anywhere on the planet, and that's the ocean. And if their ship or whatever is symmetrical, it's round, it could withstand the pressures. And we're not even able to get down far enough. You know, it's the perfect hiding place. And I don't believe they would come here to kill us. I mean, if we found a new civilization, we wouldn't kill them. We'd try to, you know, interact with them or learn from them. And if they're smart enough to get here, they're smart enough to know you don't just wipe something out when you find it, you know.
0: Unless you want our resources.
1: Yeah, well, intelligent ones would work with us. You know, it's like with Putin going over, he could have been smart enough to work with the Ukrainians. Instead, like an a-hole, he just wants to roll over him and take him off, which he thought he'd do in 3 days.
0: Yeah, okay. Now, Silas, what do you think? Do you think our phone systems have stopped working because of spurless activities, or do you think it's a phone system accident, which I do not think?
1: Well, I think you were defunded. I was debanked. If, you know,
0: I was

0: debanked by two banks.
1: And I was debanked.
0: I was debanked by two banks, Silas, Chase and PNC.
1: They told me, get my money out by a certain date.
0: And so was Donald Trump. Chase threw him out.
1: And exactly. Yeah, well, they've been able to study us. The people who want to take us over have been able to study us for years. And remember when a big balloon went over and mapped our whole state and was never shot down? You know,
0: yes.
1: Because Biden allowed it.
0: Yes.
1: They know, they've studied every aspect, and they've learned to battle us. We've got the biggest, strongest, most powerful army with the best equipment, yet our enemies can fight us, they can invade us, and make us pay for the invaders that live here, you know.
0: All right, so Silas, I have a gift for you. Would you like your gift?
1: Okay.
0: Silas, it's the weekend. Congratulations, it's Friday morning. I give you permission to stop worrying about the UFOs are hidden, about what that balloon did over the state of New Jersey. I want you to let it go, and I'm going to give you two television assignments. Are you ready?
1: Okay.
0: You're going to watch Off Campus on Netflix, and you're going to watch Sterling Point on Amazon Prime. And on Monday or Tuesday, preferably Tuesday, you will call this show, and you will say, Walter, thank you. Thank you for the gift you gave me. 833-969-4447. Thank you very much, Silas. Walter Sterling with Eddie Dragon. Eddie, congratulations for being on the other side of midnight.
2: Well, thank you, Walter. I appreciate being here, and good evening to all the Midnight Misfits.
0: Are you on a speaker now? Are you on a speaker?
2: I am not on a speaker.
0: Are you on your Bluetooth thing?
2: Not on a Bluetooth, no. Mm. On the Bose microphone.
0: No. Why can't you just talk into a phone?
2: Wait,
0: you're on. Are you on Opal?
2: I am on Opal, yeah.
0: Oh, I apologize. My mistake. You sound great. Now, listen, do you think what I think, which is that we were unphoned? I was on the air at 4:15 yesterday morning, and I had five lines full, and boom, they all went off, and our phone systems have never worked since. They didn't work this afternoon. People are saying, well, it's Verizon. There's a problem with Verizon. Verizon does not have a 24-hour problem. It's a digital base system. It isn't a wire has burned out. They did something. That's my opinion.
2: Generally, they own the bands, or they own that signal, or, you know, like radio stations, they have that signal that's plugged in. It's the only way that that type of thing can happen is if there's interference directly with that tower, which is off of a type of repeater, if you will, which I've actually seen happen, but they're never down for that length of time.
0: It's insane. And they actually attacked your tower, didn't they?
2: Yeah, that was a radio tower, very different. But that's off permanently, by the way. When you speak the way I do about things, and maybe many other people, they get deplatformed, if you will. I've been banned from social media and all sorts of different places. And
0: that's
2: the long
0: so cool.
2: And the short of it is,
0: I'm so proud. Well, of you. That's so cool.
2: Okay, Walter.
0: No, I
2: wish I could be back.
0: I don't have any friends who are as interesting as you.
2: Oh, well, you know, when you're banned on Facebook, Twitter, Instagram, I mean, I've been taken off of everything because, you know, you start saying things that people think that are truthful because they are truthful. The truth is still out there, Walter, as your Midnight Misfits know. And we're going to delve into another one here this morning.
0: Are you in
2: Skinwalker
0: Utah
2: Ranch.
0: Right now? Are you in Utah right now?
2: I am
0: now?
2: In Utah.
0: Okay,
2: yeah,
0: so I'm going to shut up. You're going to tell us exactly where you are, what you're looking at. Take us there, and I'll be quiet.
2: I'm about 2 miles from Utah Valley University, just recently passed by the Skinwalker Ranch, which is what I'm going to address tonight. And we talked about it in the sense of, what is it? Why is there UFO phenomenon there? Or is there 512 acres right on the edge of the Ute Reservation, open fields, old ranch buildings, and then the mesa is just, you know, sitting out there on the horizon. And it's got a very dark reputation. It's a ordinary patch of dirt, really, as you drive right past it into maybe now the most haunted address in all of America. Ladies and gentlemen, Midnight Misfits, welcome to Skinwalker Ranch. Part UFO hotspot, part ghost story, part government shadow mystery, and part, I'll say it, one of the most effective businesses in America at never quite answering the question. Now, the name itself comes from real Navajo traditions, the Skinwalker, which is this witch said to possess and imitate animals, right? It's a living spiritual belief, and it deserves respect, of course. But what pop culture did with it? It turned it into a late-night monster brand, which we often talk about. But this legend, the one that made Skinwalker Ranch a household name that exploded back in the 90s, 1994 to be exact, Walter, Terry and Gwen Sherman buy the property. 2 years later, they're gone. And in between, they say the weirdness started almost immediately. Strange lights, voices with no throats behind them, cattle mutilated, no tracks, no blood trail, no predator sign. Creatures that, by their account, made no biological sense at all. And here's the one that still gives people chills. A massive wolf-like animal showed up near the family's cattle. They say it was very large, fearless, and when Sherman put rounds into it at very close range, it didn't drop, it didn't bleed, it just walked off, vanished into the open country of Skinwalker Ranch, has nowhere to hide, something that size. That's a great story, right? Hits every nerve, you know, the family farm, the helpless lifestyle, all the predators, like it's perfect, right? A gun that doesn't do its job. But let's be straight, Walter. That's an unverified allegation. It's not a fact. And that's the actual horror of this place. Not that we know what happened out there. It's that every major claim, every single one, and you can go on Netflix and watch the Skinwalker stuff, it's like 15 episodes of nothing, collapses into this fog the second that you ask for any sort of evidence. Because I want to know. I want it to be true, right? 1996, Robert Bigelow buys the ranch, pours money into it, sends investigators, scientists, intelligence people for years, and even a guy by the name of Colm Kelleher, Bigelow's own lead researcher, co-author of the book Hunt for the Skinwalker, later admitted that the team came away with little physical evidence that could actually count as conclusive proof for anything, quote-unquote, anomalous, and that's the word that they keep using out there. So years, surveillance, investigators, strange reports, alleged UFOs, terrified witnesses, right? Still, Walter, no proof sturdy enough to close the case on this thing. The ranch isn't scary because it solved the paranormal. It's scary because it built a permanent condition of suspicion, and it has never let it go. And now you add the federal shadow in all this, and get this. Bigelow's company landed a $22 million government contract, something called an Advanced Aerospace Weapon Systems Application Program, studying exotic sciences, anomalous phenomena, and that part of it is real. But the government curiosity is not government confirmation at all. Nobody signed off on any portals over the Utah Mesa. Nobody certified a creature walking through walls. The money and the classified sounding language made the legend even bigger. And it still hasn't made one thing true. So enter 2016, a guy by the name of Brandon Fugel, a commercial real estate guy. He buys the ranch from Bigelow, installs cameras, sensors, full monitoring array, a Netflix series, frames the whole thing as a serious scientific project, not a paranormal theme park. And he's been pretty clear about everything. He's not just throwing the gates open. He says the site needs security, discipline, protection from thrill seekers. So here's the question I want to ask you, who you're all sitting with this, why hasn't any of this been solved? And there's two reasons, and this is really the unsolved part that we all want to believe in something. One, the phenomena. If it's real, it's irregular. Science demands repeatability, something you can observe on command. And two, and this is the part nobody wants to say out loud, the ranch's greatest assets, it's ambiguity. So we need to basically prove that there's actually something out there. You can't get onto it. The bigger picture of all this is unavoidable. The secrecy has protected the investigation, but it also protects the brand, Skinwalker Ranch. Locked gates preserve the atmosphere. Restricted data preserves the argument. And the episodic reveals preserve the audience. So every time this ranch produces one more unexplained story without a single piece of conclusive proof, it becomes more valuable and may be traded to yet another investor.
0: All right. Eddie Dragon is going to talk to you and me in just seconds at 833-969-4447 because Eddie and I would like to know what you think the deal is with Skinwalker Ranch. It's a mystery, it's a conspiracy, and it's a cash register. In just seconds with Walter Sterling on the other side of midnight, 833-969-4447 from the Red Apple Audio Networks. Oh, you got to tell me ahead. You got to talk to me long before I have to do something. Because I. Hey, Eddie? Is Eddie there?
2: I'm here. I am here.
0: Okay. Tell us what you would like the listener to talk with us about, because it's a fascinating story while I look for something I have to do. Go ahead.
2: Happy to take over here. The midnight misfits that are out there.
0: Yes.
2: Not every conspiracy theory needs to be believed as a conspiracy theory. Maybe it's just a commercial enterprise. This property has traded hands three separate times. And yet we have no conclusive evidence of actually anything. Any of the owners there have not provided anything other than a 15-episode series on Netflix. And the whole thing is just these guys acting outlandishly. And they're proving nothing. They're doing infrared radar. They're saying, whoa, whoa, whoa. Hey, look at that. Oh, my gosh.
0: It's ridiculous. So bizarre. So let's talk about this. Now, let me share something else with you. When police searched the car of the man who assassinated a Minnesota lawmaker and her husband in their own home, they found a notebook inside a handwritten list of 11 websites, not one for weapons. Well, what were they? They were data brokers. People search sites that sell your name, your home address for a couple of bucks. You type in your name into one right now, and there's your address, your phone number, your family's name, a photo of your front door. 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
2: Eddie Dragon and I are talking about Skinwalker Ranch. You may have seen it on the History Channel. It's a very spooky place with things that look to me like a lot of special effects. But I'm wondering what you think Skinwalker Ranch is. What the hell is that? 833-969-4447 with Mike in New Jersey. You're on the air with Eddie Dragon. Mike, hello. Hello.
3: Saying these people from the other planets are coming here and stuff. They already been here. Okay? So we're certain people are chosen ones. We're ancestors of them. I'm with 363. I was born on them dates and so on. And so we know we're chosen ones. We know we're special people. And, you know,
2: Mike.
3: Go ahead.
2: Mike. Yes. How do you know that number means you're special?
3: Well, Kessler dealt with it. You hear different things, and then we get answers. And the universe tells us things as we're evolving.
2: What does it tell you?
3: They gave me phenobarbital when I was a kid. I was supposed to die 4 times. I had pneumonia. You know, there's always reasons that things didn't happen.
2: I'm happy to believe you. I just want to know why you believe that.
3: Whatever I ask the universe, it gives me, you know. I'm here to get Trump to the next level. It's hard to explain.
2: Yeah, that is hard to explain. Now, Mike, can you get the cherry dip for the vanilla ice cream cones at Dairy Queen? Can you get that reinstated?
3: With the Dairy Queen?
2: At Dairy Queen, they eliminated the cherry dip. Can you get that reinstated? That was my favorite.
3: Yeah, we could. We'll get somebody to get it dip because the cores, I thought they were doing so. They have the orange one. You know, it's like the Twinkie came back. I wanted it to come back. It came back. You know, it's
2: you brought come back the Twinkie. Well, Mike, actually, everybody knows you brought back the Twinkie. That's common knowledge.
3: Oh, thank
2: like
3: you.
2: Ann Landers and Dear Abby, your sisters. It's common knowledge. Thank you very much for the call, Mike. 833-969-4447. 833-969-4447. Eddie Aragon. Eddie Dragon. Do you have a conclusion, your own personal conclusion about what Skinwalker Ranch is? And then I'll tell you mine.
4: Yeah, I believe that, Skinwalker Ranch is just a lot of rich people trying to fulfill their boyhood dreams about what they think is phenomena. I mean, it's like the Disney World, as one person said, of paranormal stuff at this point. And, you know, once it kind of hits the mainstream and it really lacks a lot of that pool that we want out of some of the things, you know, that are out there. I think the mystery has really lost its luster. It's more of a marketing piece than it is anything else. And it is a cash cow. If the government sticks $22 million into it and finds nothing after endless test on 512 acres, and you see show after show putting out, it's really kind of, I think, lost its edge as far as, you know, being the center of paranormal / UFO / you pick your conspiratorial activity out there.
2: Why are you visiting?
4: Because I have to. I mean, I'm interested. I want to debunk, or I want to define it, or I want to, you know, want to see what's out there. I'm literally right now 2.5 miles from the Charlie Kirk assassination site from Utah Valley University. And my opinion, given what's happening right now in the world, that's a far more interesting thing, as what we've discussed in the past about Tyler Robinson, whether he's a patsy or whether he's a real shooter. You know, that's for other people to decide. And you know where you and I stand on all of that. And that's far more interesting at this point.
2: That's not for other people to decide. What's your opinion on that?
4: Well, my opinion, and I will continue to repeat it, there's zero chance that Tyler Robinson took him out. I doubt he's ever fired a rifle in his life. The Rode microphone went off in his shirt. There's multiple angles on it. And there's so many things that are surrounding all that. There's no doubt that Charlie Kirk was killed by that microphone that was placed inside his shirt about, 3 minutes before he went up on stage.
2: What I find most interesting and most telling, whether it was the microphone or not, I also don't believe it was the guy. What's his name?
4: Tyler Robinson.
2: Tyler Robinson. And Tyler Robinson, accused assassin of Charlie Kirk. He, the reason I don't believe that it was him was because of everything else. Forget about the microphone thing. That's a separate logistics problem. But what's amazing to me is that his security detail did not react like he had been, that they were shocked by the fact that he was shot. They did not act surprised. The way they got exactly. him into a car or an ambulance or whatever also made no sense. There's always an ambulance. What?
4: 18 seconds they loaded Charlie Kirk into the back of that SUV, ready to go and out the door.
2: Right. And at those events, with a crowd that size, there's always an ambulance. Well, where was that ambulance? Okay, that wasn't there for
4: There was medical professionals. Yeah, there was medical professionals directly on site, and they refused to use them. They decided to throw him into the and take a 13-minute trip to Tippecanoe Hospital.
2: And they cleaned up rather than collected evidence from the scene. They cleaned it up.
4: They sure did.
2: Wiped it away, sold it, did everything they could to sanitize the entire site. None of that makes any sense.
4: None of it does, and that's why there's so many questions. There's going to be a big debate this weekend about the death of Charlie Kirk. As I told you, we were talking last month, everything is ramping up to September 10th of this year, the one-year anniversary, and that's going to, you know, really define things politically, things what people will, you know, people are starting to talk about again, you know, where's the JFK files, where's the UFO files, where are all these things? You know, a lot of people feel that the government is covering a lot of the Charlie Kirk assassination up.
2: Do you?
4: Yes.
2: Well, that's what I want to hear. You feel that a lot of people are covering things up.
4: No, I know. There's much information that's up there. Absolutely. I've been to the site several times. It's impossible to make. See, and here's the deal. If you look at the distance from where he shot it and the speed of sound versus the speed of that bullet, the bullet would have arrived twice as fast as the speed of sound. And the reaction times, if you just look at nothing else, it takes 0.34 seconds for that sound to hit where the bullet hits in 0.18 seconds. Like, it doesn't make sense even in the reaction times. There was a precision organizational strike, if you will, about how that happened.
2: What does that mean?
4: Well, there's a coordination between hand signals. There's a coordination between the gun sound. There's a coordination between when the mic goes off. There's a coordination between the reaction times of the people who are in Charlie Kirk's. I mean, his handler, his number one guy, a guy by the name of Mikey McCoy, as soon as that sound goes off, he's sitting there taking a picture of Charlie Kirk. He literally flips around and walks away. Now, if my best friend and the guy that I'm most responsible for, I'm right next to, I'm jumping on top of that guy. I mean, these are all in, like, not natural reactions. I mean, Walter, right next to you.
2: It looked like a tableau. It looked like a panorama. It didn't look like somebody had just been shot. And you and I are on the air in Chicago on the great WGN radio. Eddie, everything I see of the Charlie Kirk site, all that footage, everything, I'm like, nobody reacted correctly.
4: Right.
2: And therefore, my question is, what is their motive? What is their reward for not acting correctly? Why did his security team, the people on that stage, why did none of them act correctly?
4: I think that's where we all get ourselves into trouble, because I can tell you what the motive wasn't. It wasn't to expose Charlie Kirk as a transgender-hating human being and killing him for that. That's what the motive they said that exists, and we know that not to be true.
2: That's an insanely stupid motive.
4: Well, that's what they're saying it is. So that in and of itself is so ridiculous.
2: Who are they? Dan Rather?
4: Well,
2: who's saying
4: that? Yeah, pretty much the mainstream media is saying this, Walter. And that's the motivation. Why don't we hear from Tyler Robinson? What was your motivation from doing it? And I guarantee you, within the first 10 seconds of him telling us what his motivation was, none of us would believe what he's saying. He's a patsy.
2: Eddie Aragon, how do we reach you? What's your radio station in New Mexico?
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2: I have a homework assignment for you. Are you ready?
4: I am. I've got my pen and paper, my trusty computer next to me as well, so I've taken notes three ways. Go ahead, shoot.
2: A very good thing to do in the hotel room. There are two TV series that I insist you watch. One of them is on Netflix. It's called Off Campus, and it's about wild teens. And then the other series to watch, which is, let's see, eight parts on Amazon Prime, is called Sterling Point, which is the name of a Canadian, what do they call them? It's a Canadian lake. It's a Canadian lake where rich people in Canada go for the summer. And these are the finest dramas you could ever imagine. There is nobody over the age of 21. There's nobody who isn't attractive. There's no one who needs to ask daddy for money. It's just quite something.
4: It's quite a dream, Walter. I mean, you just talked about heaven. One of the things I just finished was The Idaho Murders, which is
2: I couldn't watch that. I saw that it was up there, and I just felt so bad for all those people. What did you learn from that?
4: Oh, learn that psychopaths are developed over a period of time. This is a man who had no feeling, no anything. And there's three takeaways here that's very important, I think. The phone, just like anybody who watches a Dateline or an ID network type show, the phone pinging, the FBI is very good at, and number two, the FBI is very good at getting one little flint of evidence, if you will, that was on the knife sheath. And they run it through this DNA database. Like, that was pretty remarkable. So none of this was like, because he was a complete and total ghost in the night. And three, they can identify your car, even if they don't have the plates, just by make, model, and locale. So they know everybody who owns a car. And this goes back to the flock cameras. This goes back to the Axon cameras that are out there. The surveillance state, and here's where it works for good, in finding the killer of those four students from the Idaho University Vandal College. That was back in 2022. It took them less than 30 days using that information, which they had nothing. There was just some, oh, and there's four, is all the Ring cameras as well, helped identify it as well.
2: Eddie Dragon, thank you very much for being on the other side of midnight from the Red Apple Audio Networks. Now, I keep talking about... should we talk about Off Campus first, or should we talk about Sterling Point? Let's talk about Sterling Point. Sterling Point's a really interesting eight-part series on Amazon Prime. And as you know, it's not my nature to binge-watch, nor is it my nature to talk about TV shows. But this is the ultimate young adult fantasy. First of all, nobody needs any money. They all got money. Even the ones who are like working at the dock, cleaning boats, they all got money. This is based on a Canadian glacial lake. In Canada, where we have down the shore, go to the beach, they go to cottage country. Cottage country. There are enormous cottages on the beautiful glacial lakes throughout southern Canada where the rich people buy the home, buy the mansion. This is where, like, Kevin O'Leary has his summer estate. But they call them cottages because they're Canadian. They would never call them mansions. They would never call them a big house. They would never call them the house. They call them cottages. But they're 20-room mansions on a lake. This is about three or four different families, all of whom seem to have

0: only 21-year-old children. All their kids are 21, and all of them are doing side hustles at modeling agencies. The modeling agencies are never mentioned, but based on the looks, they should all be working at modeling agencies. And then, because it's 2026, at least half of them are dabbling in the dark arts of lesbianism. At least half of them are dabbling in lesbianism. No, there's no gay business, but there's lesbianism. This is in the cottages on the lakes, the glacial lakes in southern Canada. Beautiful, pristine, and they have all these problems. And they're trying to work out their problems. That's one half of the story. The other half of the geography, the other part of the story, takes place in a private townhouse in Manhattan. A pristine, as Barbara Corcoran would call, mint townhouse. This is mint plus townhouse. I've been in a few townhouses in Manhattan. I've never seen anything like this. Here's this mint plus townhouse in Manhattan. Half the story takes place there. The other half takes place on the lake in cottage country in Canada. And these 21-year-olds between high school and college are trying to work out their many, many problems, often involving lesbianism, adoption, who's my real dad, who's my real mom, how do I make the boat start? How do I learn to swim?
1: Today, we're all in Canada filming the season's finale. And as a new director, I've learned so much witnessing this team's dynamic on set.
2: Ellis, in response, it's going to be like your heart gets shattered into a million pieces. Then you'd be like, Jesus. You're like, oh my God, you know?
1: All of Megan's projects and characters truly feel like you're eavesdropping on real people in their lives.
3: Because when I was that age as an actor, I never had a say in what I was wearing, what I was saying. So I love to bring them into the process.
1: And with trusting these actors and giving them room to say lines their way in Sterling Point is exactly why nothing ever feels scripted.
4: We're writing a scene right now.
1: There is always such a special energy to a woman-led film set.
5: Are we mugging?
1: And walking around in Muskoka for such a fresh original show just felt so good.
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7: It's just a good vibe. Every single day is a good vibe. Like, if you see us having fun on screen, we're having fun off set as well. Like, it's really good.
1: And if you haven't already, go give Sterling Point a watch now on Prime Video.
0: Did she say vibe? How long is that going to take to go away? Just now, we're no longer hearing people saying, we're curating this. We're curating these books. We're curating this. They've stopped saying that. I believe the only time you should curate anything is if you have a ham. Otherwise, I don't want to hear about your curations. Now, the trend word is vibe. Are we vibing on this? What is the vibe of this? I really hope that goes away soon. More audio from Sterling Point.
8: Hi, cuties. It's time to talk about Sterling Point. Sterling Point is Prime Video's latest YA TV show. It is very millennial-coded. Compliment. Megan Park created the series. It's executive produced by Josh Schwartz and Stephanie Savage, who did The OC, Gossip Girl. So needless to say, they got the finger on the pulse of what works in YA. Right out of the gate, I especially loved that Annie felt so Seth Cohen from The OC coded. I feel like that was a gentle nod to The OC and the executive producers. Iconic character in millennial culture.
0: The OC. The OC was 20 years ago. They don't have the pulse on anything. When The OC came out, there was a pulse. They got that one right. But that was almost 20 years ago. Now they're saying this is OC coded. I don't know what that means.
8: Hi, cuties. It's time to talk about Sterling Point. Sterling Point is Prime Video's latest YA TV show. It is very millennial-coded. Compliment. Megan Park created the series. It's executive produced by Josh Schwartz and Stephanie Savage, who did The OC, Gossip Girl. So needless to say, they got the finger on the pulse of what works in YA. Right out of the gate, I especially loved that Annie felt so Seth Cohen from The OC coded. I feel like that was a gentle nod to The OC and the executive producers. Iconic character in millennial culture. The other side of the Annie coin, I've seen a lot of people talking about, oh my gosh, how is she traveling as a minor? She didn't tell her dad. Annie is also very Serena Vanderwitz encoded. Okay, she's a New York City
0: rich kid. Annie's not a minor.
8: It's clear that
0: she's
8: some of you have not seen the ancient texts. Nor have you met the famous character Serena Vanderwoodson, who's jet setting and island hopping all over Europe, her parents having zero knowledge of where she was, often the kids having zero knowledge of where their parents were. It's a very nostalgic character structure from Josh Schwartz and Stephanie Savage that I think us millennials have come to expect. Annie is very rich. If you can't tell from the New York apartment that Annie is not very rich, understand that when we see her at her schoolmate Rory's cottage, she's wearing his mom's Chanel dress. Like, they just let her throw on a dress and it's Chanel. She's rich, honey. The last thing that I need to say, it's more of an observation. We need to bring back TV villains. Just wrote a whole Substack on this, but Gen Z cannot handle TV villains because why aren't we getting any? Rory, I adore you. I love that you're an emotionally intelligent king, but I'm going to need you to stand up and do something bad if you stand a chance in this love triangle. Sterling Point, dare I say a perfect first season?
0: Well, I would say it's a perfect first season too, but everything she just said would make me not want to watch it. Therefore, I urge you to listen to your buddy Walter. You want to watch Sterling Point. Everything she just said, all the vibing, the coding, the reminding of this one, comparing a female lead to a male lead of a show 20 years ago. Whoa. That is the most disservicing review of anything I've ever heard. Oh, my gosh. Just terrible. Listen to all this miserable slang that she used. All this. Oh,
8: hi, cuties. It's time to talk about Sterling Point. Sterling Point is Prime Video's latest YA TV show. It is very millennial coded. Compliment. Egan Park created the series. It's executive produced by Josh Schwartz.
0: Yeah. It's not based on a book. It's not based on a movie. They made it up for a TV series, an 8-part TV series. Many twists and turns, insanely beautiful people, incredible settings, and we have not seen a Canadian-based show. We haven't seen Cottage Country Vacations. We've never seen that before. We've seen the Hamptons and Santa Monica and Beverly Hills and Manhattan, but we've never gone to Canada to the lake. And once you see the lake, you'll want to go to the lake. We have some more Sterling Point audio.
5: Ella Rubin, star of Sterling Point, where have you been all my life? I just finished. I unplanned, unintentionally binged this entire season because it's phenomenal. Quickly, the concept, if you haven't seen it, is that Annie's adoptive grandfather passes away and leaves her and her twin brother his home. But when she gets there, she finds out she might kind of have a sister. And then there's just a ton of layers that make the story really interesting as it unfolds. It's quintessential Prime Video young adult, but I had a very visceral reaction to this. I had goosebumps at one point, a heaviness in my chest, and butterflies from a closet scoot that made me feel some type of way. But there's also big shocking moments that don't feel important until you realize how important they were, and those dots connecting is such a delicious feeling. But all of this happens, in my opinion, because of Ella Rubin, who plays Annie and plays her brilliantly. And Ella's not new to this world. Girl is a trained professional actress, and she has been working from the Gossip Girl reboot to the Oscar-winning film Anora. She knows what she's doing, but to me, that being her background is why this performance felt so singularly special, because this well-lived 24-year-old had to be such a layered teen. She had to be tough and grounded, but entitled. Incredibly hardworking, but lost, naive, and a little neurotic. And though I know Ella's work well, I bought every Annie gesture, glance, rapid, almost Gilmore Girl-esque monologue. Her performance was done so well. So if the YA genre is your thing, I cannot recommend this show enough. And if you've seen it, did you also binge it? Because I could not find a place to hit pause.
0: There is no way to stop watching it. That's my only warning to you. Sterling Point. There's no way to stop watching it. It absolutely fascinating.
6: I was like, time is the enemy. It's funny because even with my old ass, you know, I was really thinking about it through the lens of old ass, you know, Aubrey, because my daughter was like 2 at the time and I was watching her splash in a puddle one day and I got so much anxiety. I was like, time is the enemy, you know, because I was just watching her grow up so fast. And that was really like the thing that made me want to be like, hey, what would I do differently? What advice would I give myself? I want to, you know what I mean? Like, I want to go back and save every moment. And
0: no, you see, this is why women make men nervous. They start talking like this. They say coding, vibe. I worry about this. And they start trying to talk like a Gilmore Girl at triple speed to appear to be creative and clever. You don't have to do that. Here's the best advice I can share with you from a male point of view about women. We like you anyway. we're fascinated by women anyway. You really don't have to do much. You really don't have to do much to keep a guy entertained. You just have to sort of like listen to him and know some pop culture, a little sports. We're fine. But I urge you, it's called Sterling Point, 8-part series, Amazon. Every single person in it should be working at a modeling agency. The lead actress looks like Brooke Shields. And you'll have a good time. It takes place in a place that we never see anything, which is Cottage Country, Canada. The magnificent lake country of Canada. We never see stuff about that. We hear about the Hamptons. We're tired of hearing about the Hamptons. We love the Jersey Shore. That's what we can afford 10 years ago. Can't afford it anymore. Do you realize that a normal week at the Jersey Shore in an okay house is $10,000 rental? It's a $10,000 rental. My friend Matt just took a week off vacation. He lives in Jersey. He could afford to look out the backyard. That's what he did in Jersey for the Jersey Shore vacation. I'm Walter Sterling. Look at you. I got a new phone number, 833-969-4447. I believe that our old phone number was unphoned because of what we say on the Red Apple Audio Network. This is The Other Side of Midnight.
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11: NBC News Radio, I'm Scott Carr. Accused killer Luigi Mangione will plead guilty to federal charges in the killing of UnitedHealthcare CEO Brian Thompson. That's according to several reports. Mangione faces stalking charges resulting in the death of Thompson, and he could be sentenced to life in prison if convicted. Manhattan prosecutors say a court conference is scheduled for Friday. Relentless storms are once again firing up over millions living in the Midwest and Ohio Valley. Indiana appears to once again be the bullseye. Governor Mike Braun there declaring a statewide disaster emergency. The storms developed earlier today over Nebraska and Iowa, as officials in Hawaii are asking residents to get ready as Tropical Storm Lala moves closer. The National Hurricane Center says Lala will get stronger, becoming near hurricane strength when it nears the Big Island Saturday. A hurricane watch is in effect for Hawaii County. Forecasters predict 5 to 10 inches of rain, with isolated totals reaching 20 inches and life-threatening flooding possible. Scott Carr, NBC News Radio.
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13: Remember that TV show To Catch a Predator? Chris Hansen would walk in and some horned up lonely guy would show up thinking he was going to have a romantic rendezvous with a 15-year-old. A lot of really good people have said, why can't I be like Chris Hansen? Do some citizen journalism. It's great. At a Walmart in suburban Chicago, a couple of folks went out there doing their own Chris Hansen thing. And they were online meeting up with guys saying that they were a 15-year-old girl. And a 19-year-old boy and a 20-year-old girl. That was who set this up. And a guy named Brian Marinucci, 44, showed up. And they were creating this as content for their YouTube channel. Yeah, on YouTube. Again, citizen journalism. And big disturbance, cops called. They picked up Marinucci, and he's in jail. And the perps that set him up, are they perps? No, they're citizen journalists. Well, doggone it, they're heroes, and they're going on from there. Police, by the way, are using this incident to remind parents about online safety and urging parents to talk with their kids to beware of apps that they're using and monitor their online activities. Marinucci was set up by amateurs. A lot of guys are lonely, and because of that, they are susceptible to this type of stuff. Now, should he have been interested in a 15-year-old girl? Absolutely not. Should he do some jail time? Absolutely. But you never know who you're talking to online. Keep that in mind. Even if you're speaking with people on a perfectly normal type of thing, like a Reddit group talking about QAnon. And by the way, Q is back, and I'm excited about it. Where do you come down on Q? I'm pro-Q. And Q is out there setting up people to be busted like Chris Hansen. For the people of Walmart, I'm Velo Hool. Walter Sterling, the other side of Midnight, Red Apple Audio Network.
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14: I'm watching Sterling Point right now. There are a lot of things about this show that make it super compelling to me. One, the atmosphere, the setting is just incredible. Two, the acting is really good. All of these actors came to work. They came to work. Three, the script. I actually feel like I'm watching people talk to each other. Didn't know that would be too much to ask for in the year of our Lord 2026, and yet. And four, this love triangle, baby, I don't know which way to go, left or right. Usually with love triangles, there's a very obvious answer for me. And in this one, there isn't. A case can be made for both three episodes in. I think I'm on the fourth episode, actually. Anyway, Sterling Point, you got a fan out of me.
0: Yeah, you got to see this. By the way, I don't have a screen, my friend. So, don't give me a number now. Let's wait till our next big event. But let's you and I talk. 833-969-4447. 833-969-4447. Yes, Chronix, that's a new number. And the reason we have a new number is that yesterday during my show, not anyone else's show, my show, at 4:15 a.m., we had five lines lit. Why? Well, because this is a very compelling show. And boom, screen went blank. Our computer screen went blank. I had no calls suddenly and had no calls later in the show, had no calls. Turns out later in the day, nobody had any calls because there was trouble. They blame Verizon, trouble at Verizon. Okay, I believe there could be trouble at Verizon for 20 minutes. But a digital system, not an analog system, an analog system could take years to fix. I've been in apartments in New York with Verizon when it was still wires, and it took 6 months to get the phone service back. This should take about 6 minutes. Therefore, I believe we were unphoned. I believe that the things said on the Red Apple Audio Network are so compelling, so interesting, so mystical, so mysterious, that a big company like Verizon throws up their scrawny little hands and says, "Well, you know, we're getting nervous." And magically, our phones were unphoned. That's what I think happened. That's my opinion. Nobody's confirmed it. No one in management has sent me a memo saying, be sure to explain it this way. No, they won't because they forget I'm on. That's one of the best things about being on at this time. Like, oh, yeah, that's right, he's still on. That's right. Anyway, coming up, we're going to talk to Dave Scott, who has new information about the drop of UFO information this week. Nothing happened, and nothing's going to happen. Because the president kept his promise. I'll release everything about unidentified flying objects. And he is. And every time it goes out, it says, yeah, we don't know what this is. This is unidentified. What do you think this is? okay, all the unidentified stuff has been released. What's not released? The identified things. There are things the government actually knows, because it's telling to me where it's being released from. The Department of Commerce? No. The Tourism Bureau? No. From the Department of War. These are viewed as hostile threats. That's how our land, our culture views visitors

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2: ABC News, I'm Dave Packer. Growing concerns over conditions and stress levels aboard the USS Abraham Lincoln after a staggering 250 days at sea, including more than 200 consecutive days without a single port call. ABC senior Pentagon reporter Louis Martinez.
3: Essentially, the carrier has been on 24-hour combat operations. Yes, there was a lull in the fighting with the ceasefires and all that, but what we really have seen is that every day, continual operations, planes taking off on combat missions, on training missions, the ship sometimes even came under attack.
2: Sources telling ABC News alleged CEO killer Luigi Mangione could change his plea to guilty as early as Friday, with his state trial just weeks away. President Trump's hand-picked Kennedy Center board voting to close the center for 2 years for renovations, and according to Democratic Congresswoman Joyce Beatty, the board's also moving forward with adding Trump's name back somewhere on the building. This is ABC News. A surrogate is in a battle with biological parents of a baby born in Texas. The parents in Los Angeles had opted to terminate when the fetus was found to have a life-threatening heart condition. But the surrogate refused and had the baby. ABC News legal contributor Shauna Lloyd says the courts recognize the biological parents, but Texas is intervening to compel medical treatments.
4: So what has happened is the state of Texas has stepped in because they have laws that allow them to override parental decisions when it comes to medicine in the interest of the small, of the newborn. And so essentially what the state of Texas has said is that on behalf of the newborn, they need these medical procedures and that they will have them regardless of what the parents or the surrogate want.
2: A jury has been selected in the trial for Dwayne Davis in the 1996 murder of rapper Tupac Shakur. Davis had pleaded not guilty to orchestrating the drive-by shooting of Tupac. Opening statements are set to begin Monday. Dave Packer, ABC News.
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7: Now, tornadoes come from very strong thunderstorms when the wind conditions around them are just right. And generally, we can see those conditions in advance, and we'll issue a tornado watch to let people know that there's a possibility of tornadoes that day. Now, while that watch is in effect, our forecasters are here scanning the skies, watching radar, watching satellite, lightning detection, also getting spotter information from people out in the field. And when we get enough information that one of those storms is potentially tornadic, we'll issue a tornado warning for that particular storm and the communities that are downstream, which will allow everybody in harm's way to respond. An important thing to know about your tornado plans is you need to be able to implement them quickly, because generally there'll only be a few minutes of advance notice between when you get the warning and when the actual storm will get there. The best way to protect yourself from a tornado is you want to put as much structure between you and the outside as possible. So generally you want to get on the lowest floor of your home or business and away from windows and the things that generally start to fail first when a big strong wind comes into the area.
5: When
8: When you think of high blood pressure, you probably already know that it can cause cardiovascular diseases, but that's not all.
9: And they also lead to chronic kidney disease.
8: Mayo Clinic.

0: Dr. Ivan Porter says high blood pressure can cause the kidney's blood vessels to weaken and damage the kidneys.
1: As chronic kidney disease develops, many people will develop hypertension. They seem to go hand in hand. Conversely, people with hypertension develop chronic kidney disease as well. And control of high blood pressure is one of the most important things we can do when someone has chronic kidney disease.
0: And how you control it mostly involves lifestyle changes.
1: The thing about high blood pressure is it responds to many of the things we do in our lifestyle. Regular exercise, avoiding processed foods, reduction of our sodium intake, more fruits and vegetables in our regular diet. Sometimes those lifestyle changes aren't enough, and these are the patients that need medications to help with blood pressure control, but we can make a huge impact with the decisions we make in our lifestyle to control blood pressure.
0: For the Mayo Clinic News Network, I'm Jason Howland.
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7: At a brand new phone number, ladies and gentlemen. Brand new phone number because we were unphoned because of nefarious sources. Nefarious, yeah, that stuff. I've had a very weird day, I have to tell you. I've had like a really weird day because I had to drive 9 hours from New York City to my in-laws in Ohio. Nobody needs that. Debanking, Liam, Sullivan County, welcome to The Other Side of Midnight. Hi.
8: Good to talk to you again, Walter. Good morning.
7: Good morning.
8: So I want to get in on this debanking conversation.
7: Did this happen to you? Were you debanked as I was, as Donald Trump was?
8: Well, I'm banned from Chase credit cards and I'm banned from PayPal.
7: Exactly. So, yeah. What did you do? Tell me why they did that.
8: Well, Chase doesn't really tell you. And
7: no. Isn't that amazing? Isn't that amazing that Chase doesn't tell us?
8: And honestly, I think that, you know, well, yes, they are a private business, and they can do whatever they want, and they don't have to tell anybody anything. But isn't it ironic that the banks get bailed out by the U.S. government, which is our money, and then they can just tell us, yeah, we're not going to have you as a customer anymore. Isn't that strange, Walter, how things work that way?
7: They are not a private company. They are a public company. They are held by shareholders, publicly traded shareholders. They are heavily federally regulated. They are heavily state regulated. They are as close to being a, in fact, socialist company as is possible. It is not a private company. It is a heavily on the side of a publicly regulated company. And the fact that they are so arrogant that they can say, we don't have to tell you why. What do you mean you don't have to tell me why? It really is unbelievable.
8: Now, I will tell you a quick story happened to me. So I was banned from Chase credit cards for 5 years. I waited, I applied for a credit card, and they had me go through this whole process to get approved, to, you know, prove, they say who you are, you really are. And then I get the card and I use it, and a day later I get banned. So again, I'm like, I'm a little confused because this was like a 4-week process that we went through, and they send in all the information. And then they called, and I called, and they said, somebody called and you said that to change this address, the new address, and you have to prove that you live at the address. So I'm like, well, that's kind of scary because I didn't call. So they said, but you still have to prove that you live at the address that was reported as your new address. And I'm like, but I don't have any documentation because I don't live there. So I went to the bank and tried to resolve it, but, you know, there was nothing to do about that. One more point, Walter, talking about socialists, you know, our country is a great country, and people say all the time now, well, the country has never been more divided. You know, when I look back at our country, I think one of the biggest miracles is not only, not just winning the Revolutionary War, it's the forming of a union. We are always divided. I live in the Northeast now. I lived in the Southwest and in the Southeast. Our country is so different one from another, and we'll always be divided. But we have a common, you know, commonality as Americans. So I don't get that. And these banks, they want you to be, you know, all one. They don't want us to have an opinion, which is uniquely, absolutely anti-American. Thank you, Walter.
7: By the way, on the Senate Banking Committee includes our favorite senator, John Kennedy from Louisiana, who at one time was the treasurer of the state of Louisiana, therefore well qualified. But he's a majority member on the Senate Banking Committee, and a minority member, and this must be some meeting, is Elizabeth Warren. Let's just imagine how that meeting goes. They're the ones who can resolve this for us, and they damn well should. Thank you very much for the call. Brand new number, 833-969-4447, because we were unphoned on the other number. It was shocking and disgusting. Mary in New Jersey, welcome to the other side of midnight. Hi.
9: Hi. Your previous caller who said that the universe gave him, told him things, well, he was right, because I went on the Dairy Queen website, and the first thing I see is a picture of a cherry cone, and it says it's back.
7: Ah, excellent.
9: Yes.
7: Thank you for doing
9: presence of magic.
7: Thank you for doing show prep for us, Mary. Have you had the cherry dip cone?
9: Well, I haven't had it yet. Way back when I used to get cherry dip cones, but I just went on it now, and I didn't even know they were gone.
7: You are a model caller, and I'm grateful for you. Thank you very much for calling, 833-969-4447. Dave Scott, a known Canadian, welcome to the other side of midnight. Dave, hello. Welcome to the other side of midnight. Hello.
10: Thank you, Walter. I always appreciate sharing your time with you.
7: We have a new phone number because last night at about 4:15 in the morning, I had five lines lit, and then boom, the screen went blank, and they didn't come back, and we couldn't get them back. And from that point on till now, we have been unphoned. And I say, although this is not confirmed and it is not official, this is just a radio fact, I say the phone company did it to us. Some government type did it to us because of the things that we talk about on the Red Apple Audio Network.
10: It's a conspiracy, Walter. They're trying to shut us down and keep the voices silent.
7: Well, nobody likes the fact, first of all, nobody likes the fact that we are very heavily in favor of Donald Trump. The other thing that nobody likes is the fact that we keep saying, well, wait, where are the UFO files that we were promised? Where the heck are the UFO files? And the other thing that they don't like is that we're pretty consistent in not liking the new mayor of New York. I'd say I've just summed up 24 hours of programming in 23 seconds.
10: I love it. Mm. I love it. You know, I did something today that you would be proud of.
7: You shaved?
10: I actually did, but no, something more. You're probably going to stand up and clap for me.
7: Okay.
10: So I had one of those annoying calls from the Middle East where they try to get you to get on a new cell phone plan. You know the scam callers?
7: I know the scam callers, and I share information about how to stop them.
10: Well, guess what I did? I held the guy for 20 minutes, and after, you know how they pass you to the boss?
7: Yes.
10: They said to me, well, how much do you pay for your cell phone per month? Oh, well, I pay $28.62. In reality, my bill's a couple hundred because I got a couple phones on my bill.
7: Because you're Canadian.
10: But they offered me one for $22.
7: Yes.
10: They did. So I said, well, I'm interested.
7: Yes.
10: So right after that, when they say, well, I want you to talk to my boss. He's going to sign off on everything. and they're trying to get me to download the app and log in and everything. And what did I do? I walked over to a speaker, and I put in a certain adult website and started playing sex noise.
7: Yes. I'm very proud of you. How long did this go on?
10: Well, he kept trying to cut it off, and I was like, no, man, just, what are you saying? What are you doing? You give that to me again? And in the meantime, you hear some very foul language from a gentleman talking to this lady, you know? And I'm like, oh, just a second, man. Just a second. Hey, honey, like, calm it down over there for a second, you know? And I played it up.
7: Excellent.
10: He said he would call me. He said he would call me later, and he never called.
7: He never
10: called? I'm a little hurt by that now.
7: He
10: never called me back tonight.
7: Unbelievable. Well, by the way, we have a sponsor, a new sponsor, and the sponsor is a company that puts an end to those spam and scam calls. It's called Incogni, I-N-C-O-G-N-I, incogni.com. It's not even an app. It's a website. You just go there, and you sign up, and they will hit every data broker, hundreds of them, and make sure that your information is not sold and not given out. Incogni. It's so far for me, they've hit 400 data brokers.
10: Nice.
7: Nice.
10: Very nice.
7: All right, what do you have to report, Dr. Dave?
10: Well, you know what? There's nothing really happening in the UFO world today, but there is something happening on Mars. There is.
7: What's that?
10: So, around the Middle East and in the United States and elsewhere, they've claimed to see these UFOs that they've nicknamed the jellyfish. That's because they look like a jellyfish out of water. They seem to have tentacles on them. Well, in 2023, a photo from Mars came above, and way off in the distance, you know, just over a hillside, there is a jellyfish UFO that is hovering over the red planet. And it's only looking at, it's about, you know, maybe 10, 15 feet off the ground. And you see, there is this whole world of UFO people and alien life people who literally study every photograph that NASA puts out from their Curiosity rover. And they are looking for anything anomalous. Well, this thing just happens to be flying by. And right after this photo was taken in August of 2023, Curiosity went quiet, went dark for 2 hours. And when they brought Curiosity back online, they actually had Curiosity do a complete 180, looking in a different direction and taking photos. So what happened in those 2 hours? Did this jellyfish UFO fly over to Curiosity? And did they have maybe a conversation, an alien digital talk? I don't know. But the fact that this UFO, which has been seen, photographed, and even videoed a number of times on Earth, it makes me wonder, are the aliens probing two different planets with these jellyfish things? We don't really know, but it does make for a very interesting image from Mars.
7: Well, what do you think?
10: Well, there's two ways of thought that I'm thinking about this. Number one, it could be aliens. It really could be aliens. Or number two, it is some sort of secret drone that the United States military has that maybe came off of the Curiosity rover to go search around the planet. You know, it's kind of like a little mini drone, so to speak, with the tentacles hanging down, which could maybe take temperatures. It could take maybe barometric readings or anything like that. So is that possible? Sure. But could it be alien? We really don't know.
7: I think it's alien.
10: I want
7: is there video of this? Is there film of this?
10: If you go to dailymail.com/sciencetech, the photograph is on there. There unfortunately is not a video, but it is a beautiful black and white photograph that you can see from the NASA Curiosity rover.
7: Wow, that's pretty cool. It's interesting to me that on the planet of Mars, for over 20 years, we have had something riding around on the planet. For over 20 years, we've had continuous rover presence on the planet, and either we have found nothing and we're idiots to continue, or we have found a lot and nobody's talking.
10: Oh, if you go through the deep dive of NASA and the photos that have been taken over the last couple decades, there are some amazing anomalies that are out there. And there are a number of scientists and astrophysicists who actually believe that there was a nuclear-type explosion on Mars maybe up to a million years ago, and that there was life there. And this is the result of what would happen to Earth if a nuclear cataclysm happened here.
7: Totally believe it. I do believe that's what happened on Mars. Makes perfect sense. Spaced Out Radio. On YouTube, go to Spaced Out Radio. Hear Dave's incredible show on the other side of midnight from the Red Apple Audio Networks.
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0: All right, Benjamin in Australia has an unusual phone story. Looking forward to that. 833-969-4447. Benjamin, were you on with Dominic Carter earlier this evening?
1: Yeah, I was the last caller, and then he kind of just...
0: he ran out of time.
1: I wasn't sure.
0: No, he ran out of time.
1: Yeah,
0: no, he would never hang up on you because you have an Australian accent. We think that indicates wisdom.
1: Oh, God. I love all your Americans, man. We have a lot of history because I had, American girlfriends in Spain when I was younger. I got American buddy. My wife works for an American company. Her boss is over in America.
0: And yet you have better radio. You have better radio.
1: Well, bro, I just want to tell you this story because you had the UFO people on.
0: Please.
1: Right?
0: Yeah, go ahead.
1: And, I don't like the radio here at all. But anyway, you had the UFO people on. And, I agree with the guy, what he's saying about, that place is kind of fake and everything.
0: Skinwalker Ranch. Skinwalker Ranch.
1: Yeah, and there's a lot of silly TV shows, like where they hunt ghosts and nothing.
0: Isn't it the best? Isn't that the best thing? That's the best. Yeah, go ahead.
1: So, anyways, I'm not normally a guy that goes to the UFO convention, but I like to watch the UFO documentaries just on my TV, wherever I happen to be. But I'm not one that I like to turn up to the actual convention, to the actual meetings. But there's a lot of people very passionate about that, and they go to the meetings, right, consistently. And they're part of the UFO community, and they're the ones that go in and interview the person that said he was, FaceTime with an actual alien and stuff, right? They're the kind of authorities in that community. And, I'm a bit of an outsider. My personality, I don't really kind of, I'm a bit of a lone wolf a lot of the time. Sometimes I'll buddy up with a team or something, but, I'm just not a very committed person. But, I went to one of these meetings anyway. It was pretty big. Right, there was 120 people there, and honestly, I thought some of the people talking were just absolute nut jobs, right? And harmless nut jobs, If I was working in counterterrorism or for the cops or whatever, I'd just think, harmless nut jobs, no worries. So, but they just look like nut jobs, and that doesn't mean I don't believe in UFOs because I saw one up close, right? It was majestic. And I believe in UFOs.
0: When did you?
1: Right.
0: Yeah, okay, but no, wait. Listen. Stop, Benjamin. Take us to the place.
1: Mm.
0: When did you see a UFO? What were you doing when you saw the UFO? And exactly what the UFO looked like, and how did it make you feel?
1: Okay, so I had just gone for a jog, about 4 miles to stay fit. It was 2002. Around March, which for us is kind of winding up the summertime, the dog days of summertime in March, and we're going to go into the fall. And I'd gone for a jog, and just on a whim, because I was staying in an area I wouldn't normally be staying in, I thought, I'm going to jump over the fence of the cemetery, the biggest cemetery in the Southern Hemisphere. It's just incredible history there. You see people buried there from the 1800s. It's just amazing. It's just an amazing place. Anyway, I jumped the fence, which was a crime. I guess a misdemeanor, really. I didn't have any intention to make trouble there or anything. I just wanted to have a rest. And I wouldn't damage anything there or anything like that, And I just sat down. This is an enormous cemetery. It's like it goes for acres and acres. You can drive through it. I actually had, years later, I had the memorial there for my brother, and I drove a blue bus, a government bus, through there at one point because there's an actual bus service that goes through there. But that was after that. This was in 2002 in March, and I just, jumped over the fence. I'd gone on a 4-mile jog, so I was just pumped up, and I just wanted to have a rest, and it was evening time, and it was a bit of elevation there. You got a bit of view and everything. There's no one around. The cemetery's locked up. It's shut. There's no cars driving through. The gates are closed. I've just jumped over them, which is typical of what I do. And then I looked up in the sky, and this silvery blue looked like a warplane shape kind of thing, and it came out of invisibility, which that didn't seem odd to me, because I see that happen sometimes. Things just pop out of invisibility. I believe that's a thing. I don't know if this thing came out of invisibility because it was coming so quick before it kind of was visible. I don't know, but I could see the trajectory it was taken was, it took a parabolic trajectory. So it was like, you know, I don't know, 300, maybe 280 meters or, you know, 300 yards up in the air, maybe that high up, not very high up, you know, and kind of, I don't know.
0: And was it making noise? Right, was it making noise?
1: No noise. It didn't make any noise, and it had this kind of fuzzy field around it. So because I, as soon as I saw it, I immediately wanted to look into the cockpit to see who was flying that thing. Because at this point,
0: could you see anybody?
1: It still might have just been a, it could have been just a, you know, like one of those stealth bombers or something at this point. Because I think I saw a stealth bomber one time in Sydney, but now I just sound like someone that has hallucinations. It was bad, but bro. Yeah, I don't want to sound like a kook because, you know, so, and also that was a majestic thing. So I don't want to ruin that thing for myself. You know, the way it accelerated away, it hit the horizon after it did its turn. It hit the horizon, you know, hundreds of miles away, man. Like it accelerated away in like 2 seconds. Right. And it just, was majestic, man, to see that. You know,
0: well,
1: that
0: that's a great story, Benjamin, and I really appreciate it. Thank you very much for calling The Other Side of Midnight at 800. No, see, I keep doing that. At 833-969-4447, we have this new phone number. 833-969-4447, The Other Side of Midnight. 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

0: Walter Sterling and you. Here's your new phone number, 833-469-4447. Let me look at this thing over here. Okay. Last night at about 4:15 a.m., when Pete Bilotti was on the phones and Matt Blaze was on the board, and they were both looking at other things.
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0: Yeah, I don't know what that was. Hey, remember the drop that we kept playing last night, Matt? Could you pull that out and start playing that at random times? Because I think it enhances the show quite a bit. Anyway, they were both very distracted last night, but we had five lines full. And then, boom, at 4:15, the phones went dead, completely dead, and they didn't come back. Even though Pete feverishly tried to get them back, he failed. But it wasn't him. It was the phone system. Our phones died. And they've stayed dead to the point where we've had to use a different phone number. People are blaming the phone company, and I don't blame the phone company at all. It is impossible in New York City for its home phone company, Verizon, to not be able to get phone service back up for a day. We're approaching 24 hours now. I don't believe that that's what it is. I believe that this radio company, this station, has been unphoned because we say unpopular things. We say a lot of unpopular things, and that's just among ourselves. Imagine what we say to big corporations. Nobody needs to hear that, right? And so we were unphoned. Our phone number was stopped. Conspiracies, mysteries. Why do you think the phones to this company were stopped? We were unphoned like you were unbanked. I was unbanked by two different banks, Chase and PNC, a year and a half ago, with many others. Why exactly did you unbank me? We can cancel your account for any reason. Yeah, but what's the reason? We think that we can cancel you for any reason. I know. You could cancel us at any time. I know. Why did you cancel me? We can do it. And they would never tell me. They wouldn't tell me. Chase, PNC, neither of them would tell me. Isn't that amazing? Isn't that freaking amazing? Terrifying. Anyway, let's you and I talk. 833-969-4447. I believe that these shows, this station, this network, is the victim of being unphoned. That there's some uber power, something much bigger than us, even bigger than the Catholic Church, has unphoned us. That's my opinion. I haven't heard that from anybody. Nobody in authority has called and said, this is what it is, Walter. No one in authority has called and said, don't say that. That's what surprises me. Nobody has said, don't say that. Because maybe it's true. Maybe we were hacked. I don't know. But I, in my opinion, some entity, human, person, does not like what we're saying. And they unphoned us. 833-969-4447. 833-969-4447. Let's see. Oh, okay. The other very important thing that we're talking about besides this is the scandal with Selena Gomez. Selena Gomez.
3: Okay, this is a pretty serious lawsuit involving Selena Gomez and her mom. And it has to do with the mental health company they founded together. Selena Gomez and her mom, Mandy Teefy, are being sued by investors who claim they were misled into putting over $1 million into their mental health company, Wondermind. And some of the allegations in this lawsuit are pretty serious. According to TMZ, two companies who invested in Wondermind are suing Selena, her mom, and their former business partner, Daniela Pearson, accusing them of making false representations about the company to secure their investment. The investors claim that Selena presented herself as being heavily involved in Wondermind, but allege that after they invested their money, she essentially stopped doing much for the company. They also claim that for 3 years while Wondermind was allegedly falling apart behind the scenes, none of the founders or executives told investors. happening. And apparently they didn't find out about the alleged problems until The Cut published a pretty explosive investigation in 2025, describing Wondermind as being in a state of utter disarray. The investigation included allegations of Mandy's management of the company substance abuse, which Mandy strongly denied at the time. Now, we have to remember that these are allegations, not proven facts, but investors are now taking these allegations to court and suing for securities fraud.
0: Wow. Selena Gomez, who always struck me as a little kooky. Didn't she always strike you as a little kooky? And then she has a show business mom, a stage mom. And the stage mom probably didn't like how much money was coming in from Only Murders in the Building. Probably thought the kid deserved more money. And after all, she gave up a kidney. You know that about Selena Gomez, right? She gave up a kidney to her close friend who apparently stopped talking to her. Or something insane like that. Girl power. Gave up her kidney. And now they started a mental health company. Selena Gomez, an actress, a child actress, no less, and a stage mother, decide to start a mental health company. What could possibly go wrong? How could any problems take place? They raised about $1.3 million. $1.3 million. And Selena's never promoted it. Never marketed it, never made a commercial for it, never did social media for it. They never made an app. They promised to make an app. All very ugly.
4: Lesbians in space, space, space, space. The other side of midnight with Walter Sterling.
5: Are there any lesbians here? How many gay men are here? Honestly, it's probably about the same number, but this is why I like lesbians. Gay men, you're very loud.
6: Congratulations on being lead in...

0: Camp Rock 3. I mean, to hear those words and to be a part of such an iconic franchise like this, so what goes through your mind?
1: I'm so beyond grateful. Like, it's just like, it's so cool. And I just have this amazing opportunity to be able to do what I love and get recognized for it. And it's so special. And I'm so thankful to, like, everybody that's here. And it sounds so PR trained, but it's not. It's, like, literally the truth. I am so grateful.
0: The smile on your face says it all.
1: I'm stoked today. I'm having a great day right now.
0: Oh, he's living his best life right
1: now. I'm living my best life.
2: Most days I am inspired. Some days I am awake. I'm confident and insecure. Even at my best.
3: Not bad.
2: I'm still struggling with the lyrics.
4: You just gotta have fun with it.
2: You make it sound so easy.
0: How was it being able to be on that set alongside people like Demi Lovato and the Jonas Brothers? Were there moments where you're like, what is happening?
1: It was 100% there were moments. I feel like I was just in shock 24/7. But I also, like,
5: this guy's name is Malachi.
1: I was expecting myself to be more in shock than I actually was, because they just made it feel like such a family that I was just like, I show up to work and I get to hang out with them and they're chill. Like, one of my first memories of the Jonas Brothers is just like chucking around a football. And like, I think that that's so cool. It's something so grounded about that. And so I'm excited for everybody to see that relationship on screen, because I think it just portrays. They're literally all dads.
0: They're the best, and they know a thing or two about
5: navigating fame. Did he say literally portrays?
0: From a young age. What is some advice that they have given you just about as you embark on this next chapter?
1: Oh my gosh, some advice. Honestly, the biggest advice that the Jonas Brothers gave me was, it was just to like enjoy it and have fun and really live in the moment, because I think that's something that they have done. They grew up in this, and something that they had to do hard was like live in the moment so they can remember this, because they're all dads, they have kids, like they're living their lives now, and like, but they're still, because they lived in the moment and had fun, they are able to go back and recognize the memories from that time. And so that's one thing that they told me, and I'm taken with everything. I'm just
5: he's taken with. He's leaving out sentences. This is the new thing. They're leaving out words, keywords, and sentences, and they're saying stupid things like, well, it's so coded to Josh. What? Yeah, it's so coded to Josh. Well, shut up. Just talk English. That's the new Camp Rock from Disney coming out, starring the Jonas Brothers. And the Jonas Brothers, this Malachi guy, he's saying, you know, the Jonas Brothers starred in the first one and they've lived their whole life like this. And he got advice from them. No, they didn't live their whole life. You know what happened with the Jonas Brothers? The Jonas Brothers for about 4 or 5 years couldn't be touched. They were huge. And they were backed by Disney. They were on the Disney label. And then it stopped, because it always stops. And then one of them became a roofer. Hi. One of them became a roofer. Not those kind of roofers, roofies. No, I said roofer. And they decided, well, one of them started to sing again, and that went well. And he went to his brothers, who had branched out into sane careers, and said, why don't we get the band back together, boys? Why don't we get it together? And they got the band back together. And now there's a new Camp Rock movie coming out starring this Malachi guy. But of more interest to you, why Brad Pitt is really back on the booze. A decades-long problem, Alcoholics Anonymous, and his children turning on him, and the pack he's hoping will stop him from relapsing. Oh, excuse me, I have gas. Brad Pitt once claimed he could drink a Russian under the table with his own vodka. Now, there's something to be proud of. My friend, bragging that you could drink a Russian under the table. Although self-reflective at the time, it was a particularly unsettling statement, given that it came in 2017, just a year after the terrifying account of his drunken rage on board a private jet, which ultimately cost him his marriage and his family. Just think about the layer upon layer upon layer of luxury problems that was. He got in a rage from alcohol on a private jet, and he's Brad Pitt. So when Pitt, 7 years sober, revealed this week that he was back on the booze, eyebrows were raised. Is it possible for him to return to drinking sensibly? Well, if he was in a rage on a private jet, it does not sound like he used to drink sensibly. It sounded like he used to drink. Pitt, who's now 62, and you know with age you can handle alcohol better, He seems to think so. I was sober for 7 years, and then I got back off the wagon, expression I've never heard. I got back off the wagon. I just got drunk. But he waited to tell Esquire magazine. He just didn't mention it on a bathroom wall. After 7 years sober, Pitt revealed he was back on the booze this week. He sought help for alcoholism in 2016. He insisted that he now drinks in a more restrained manner, describing how he got overconfident a couple times, went, nope, that's not good for me, not in big quantities. So he did overdrink when he slipped, and he's going, oh, not that much. He clarified, just so you know, he clarified that he can have a few glasses of wine, but no more. I have to be professional about it. This week, a source close to Pitt told the Daily Mail that the star's return to drinking was a gradual process in recent years. So he's been slipping for years. And Pitt slowly figured out how he felt comfortable and what he felt was appropriate for him. This is fascinating to me. Because, you see, people, I think what I've heard from, you know, people who are in recovery is that if you have to kind of think about how to do it, you're not a social drinker. Friends had become more aware of it recently. Oh. Pitt has been dating jewelry executive Dee Ramon since 2022. It was in July of this year that the New Jersey native, you know, Brad Pitt's a New Jersey native, and so is she. She made her romance Instagram official. Inez smokes and likes a glass of wine or two, especially at dinner. So, yeah, she entrapped him into drinking. The insider added that he drinks with pals and his girlfriend of 4 years, who stops Pitt from having one too many. It's a 62-year-old man who needs to have his girlfriend stop him from having too many. What could go wrong? Could you see this ending poorly? Absolutely not. It's not going to end poorly. It's going to be great. It's exactly what he should do. And you know, when you look like Brad, you get away with everything, don't you? You just get away with freaking everything. My phone number is 833-96. Yeah, you're damn right, I'm jealous. 833-969-4447. If he won the billionaire lottery, I wouldn't be surprised at that either. Would you? He's that guy. I just love this version, and it's Friday. Indulge me. It's The Crests featuring Johnny Maestro.

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1: The Other Side of Midnight with Walter Sterling. 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
2: Want to boost testosterone naturally? 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Your body will thank you for it. The science is still growing, but the results are promising. 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
5: NBC News Radio, I'm Scott Carr. Accused killer Luigi Mangione will plead guilty to federal charges in the killing of United Healthcare CEO Brian Thompson. That's according to several reports. Mangione faces stalking charges resulting in the death of Thompson, and he could be sentenced to life in prison if convicted. Manhattan prosecutors say a court conference is scheduled for Friday. Relentless storms are once again firing up over millions living in the Midwest and Ohio Valley. Indiana appears to once again be the bullseye. Governor Mike Braun there declaring a statewide disaster emergency. The storms developed earlier today over Nebraska and Iowa. As officials in Hawaii are asking residents to get ready as Tropical Storm Lala moves closer. The National Hurricane Center says Lala will get stronger, becoming near hurricane strength when it nears the Big Island Saturday. A hurricane watch is in effect for Hawaii County. Forecasters predict 5 to 10 inches of rain, with isolated totals reaching 20 inches and life-threatening flooding possible. Scott Carr, NBC News Radio.
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0: I'm James Parker, and this is Florida Story.
1: Hey, thank you. Good to see you. All right. For our first Florida story, we're going to Miami to a restaurant called Miss Cheesius. Isn't that a clever name? Miss Cheesius is a grilled cheese themed restaurant. And if you hadn't seen one of these before, you may be thinking, you know, what's a gourmet grilled cheese restaurant? Well, things like goat cheese and prosciutto on a marble rye bread. They have grilled blue cheese with bacon sprinkles on a sourdough bread. So you get what I'm going now. Sounds pretty good. Sounds like you might want to try it, but apparently not everyone is a fan. At 4:03 in the morning, a man walks by Miss Cheesius in Miami wearing only shorts and some black sneakers. No shirt. Apparently he spits at the front window of the Miss Cheesius, walks off. A few minutes later, the man shows up again. This time, pulls a rock out of his pocket. And then the surveillance video shows the man throwing the rock at the front window of Miss Cheesius. It does shatter the glass. The guy runs off into the night. That's it. When the restaurant owner was asked what he thought of the attack, he said it was not Gouda. He said it was not Gouda.
2: Hold my beer.
1: All right, for our next Florida story, we're going to the border of Florida where it touches both the Atlantic Ocean and Georgia. And as you cross into Florida, there is a welcome center, a Florida welcome center. And I'm sure many thousands, maybe even millions of people have made the joke. Wouldn't that be funny if when you go to the Florida welcome center, there's just a big dumb meth lab waiting on you? And you know what? Your jokes and your dreams have come true. There was a mobile meth lab discovered at the Florida Welcome Center. So, yes, sometimes real jokes and real punchlines are funny because they are so damn true. And it's one of these where they try and do the shake and bake meth, you know, that your mom does when she tries to make it in the car. And it's not like the big Winnebago from Breaking Bad. It really just isn't some chintzy little sedan here. A 41-year-old Florida man and his 41-year-old female partner had their Florida vacation cut short while a hazmat crew came and did them a favor and cleaned out their car. Because, you know, that stuff's dangerous. Hold my beer. For our next Florida story, we're going to Jacksonville. There is a high school graduating class that got their gown just a few days before it's time to walk across the aisle. And those that had ordered custom embroidery on it, you know, get your name, class, or whatever. And the company made a boo-boo. It had last year's year on it. And this is confounding because someone not only put in the wrong year to the computer for it to do all the embroidery, someone watched all these thousands of gowns being embroidered with the wrong date on it, someone packaged them, someone sent them off, and it wasn't noticed until it got to the kid. So, I mean, how many people got the day wrong along the way? And these are folks that are trying to tell you how important education is. I don't even think you need to know the Pythagorean theorem as much as you need to know what year it is.
2: Hold my beer.
1: New Smyrna Beach has been making a lot of Florida Stories episodes as of late, and this is a great one. What we have is a pretty attractive Florida woman and her friend. They're both in their 20s, just having a great day at the beach. I don't know what preceded them speeding by some people on the beach at 50 miles an hour. You're not even supposed to have a car on the beach, much less going 50 miles an hour. And when she did a U-turn, she kind of turned into the water and got her car stuck. And so then the cops go out there and they have some helicopter footage and body cam footage of this woman trying to explain how she's not drunk. She just accidentally drove into the ocean here. And of course, it goes about as well as you would expect. But, you know, we are both so blessed that they have all this body cam footage these days. So here's the local authorities at New Smyrna Beach.
3: Okay, what happened?
4: I'm not sure. I was the driver, and they kind of stopped us, and they said that we almost hit a child. I didn't think that we did. That's what they told us.
1: All right, she was drunk. She was 0.15, which in the history of Florida Stories really isn't a whole lot to get too upset about, but it is illegal. So she got arrested. Her friend's going to go bail her out. No harm, no foul. She didn't hit anybody. This really should just be between, you know, her and maybe Jake from State Farm. I thought this was a free country. You can't just drive your car into the water. Hold my beer.
2: Hold my beer.
3: Hold my beer.
2: Hold my beer. What?
1: And for our last Florida story, what we have here is just sort of an editorial note. There's not a story I'm bringing up. Just as much, I wanted to point out when I started this back in 2018, there used to be a lot of bath salt stories that were on Florida stories that first year. And it's trickled off to where I don't think I've done a bath salt story in a couple of years, maybe 3-4 years. And what happened to that? Are we not doing bath salts anymore in Florida? I don't know. If you have any answers for me, just reach out to me. Go to the Florida Stories homepage and let me know.
2: Hold my beer.
3: I'm James Parker. Florida Stories is a Spring Rock production on the Red Apple Audio Network.
5: Side of midnight. Last night with Edward Jones, we covered the very important topic as to exactly who buys the mid-range octane gasoline, not the premium, not the cheapest stuff, that middle stuff. Who buys that? Well, Hal Stevens of Midnight Misfit reveals that Stellantis vehicles equipped with a 5.7-liter Hemi V8 engine, such as the Ram 1500, Dodge Durango, Dodge Charger, Challenger, Jeep Grand Cherokee are the primary modern vehicles that explicitly recommend 89 octane, mid-grade gas for optimal performance. Some older European models, like your wife, like to select the mid-2010 BMWs and specific older trucks. SUVs note the 89 octane, but very few. Only, what did he say? 7%. Only 7% of vehicles require that. Useful information. What? No? All right. Phone number 833-969-4447. I look forward to talking with you. The conspiracy against our phones. The other side of midnight from the Red Apple Audio.

0: Ice conditions on board the USS Abraham Lincoln aircraft carrier deployed in the Middle East for the better part of a year now. The report from the Military Times alleges at least one sailor attempted to go overboard. Senate Democrats say they've heard of water contamination and a shortage of basic supplies. Tennessee, Oklahoma, and Alabama all put prisoners to death Thursday. First time three men were executed by lethal injection in one day since 2010. This is ABC News. New court filings accuse Homeland Security agents of an unprecedented campaign of spying on Americans during ICE protests that erupted in Minnesota following the deaths of two U.S. citizens. The revelation comes from a criminal case alleging 15 people conspired against federal officers during these protests. All the defendants have entered not guilty pleas. ABC Justice correspondent Alex Mallon has more.
1: The reason that we are learning about this is because one of the defendants in that 15-member case against these alleged Antifa members named Isaac Sant, his attorneys obtained a lot of evidence from the Justice Department's case. And according to excerpts that he included in this filing where he's seeking more evidence from the department, he alleges that the government essentially waged a vast surveillance operation 4 days after the killing of Alex Preddy.
0: The death toll from Monday's powerful earthquake in Colombia now topping 280 with almost 4,000 injured. Officials say 170 buildings collapsed. Crews still searching for survivors. Dave Packer, ABC News.
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7: Warm socks, lifting your feet, staying hydrated, diet, nutrition is really important, exercise is important, and obviously if you smoke, don't smoke.
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7: There are certain tests that can easily be done to ensure that you have no circulatory issues, and a few blood tests may be warranted just to make sure that you have no autoimmune issues or even signs of anemia.
6: For the Mayo Clinic News Network, I'm Joel Streed.
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0: This is Rob Williams with another riveting tale from the drive-thru brew, where the manager once again has a bone to pick with his slacker employee, young Jake.
1: Jake, I need to talk to you.
2: What'd I do this time?
1: One of our customers told me that you specifically asked him for a tip. Is that true?
2: I don't recall.
1: Uh-huh. Well, you know the policy. If someone offers you a tip, you may accept it. But you never, repeat, never ask for one. Is that clear?
2: The credit card machine at the donut shop asks for one.
1: I know, and I don't like that.
2: And the bait and tackle store has a tip jar.
1: That may be true, but...
2: And I heard on the radio that tips is now tax-free.
1: That's correct, but nevertheless, you don't ask. Got it?
2: Yes, sir.
0: But moments later, as Jake was finishing up with a customer...
2: I put your bottles in the box so they wouldn't tip over in your trunk.
3: Thanks. See you next time.
2: Oh, wait. Do you follow basketball by chance?
3: No.
2: There's a game tonight, and I was wondering if you knew the tip off time.
3: No idea. Can I go now?
2: I used to know it. It's on the tip of my tongue.
3: Of course. Here's a little tip for you, honey. Step back a little so I don't run over the tips of your toes.
2: Cheapskate.
0: Look, it's tough to find good help these days. But tune in next time when the same customer returns and says,
3: "Oh no, you again?"
0: That's next time on Drive-Thru Brew. Rob Williams speaking and leaving immediately.

0: Oh, we have a credit roll. Could you run the credit roll? I think that's what it says here. It is, yeah.
1: 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Top-tier voice talent, Robert Clotworthy. Can't happen without him, Charles Van Zandt. 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Red Apple Audio Network's production.
0: All right. And you, on the phone, new phone number, 833-969-4447. You're driving into work right now to do the morning show at one of the big radio stations throughout the Midwest, coast to coast, 50,000-watt stations. And you're listening to Walter Sterling live. Why? Because this is live. And you figure if you're producing a morning show, if you're the news director of a radio station or TV station, Ben, then you listen to this live to see if anything happened. Yes, something did happen. We were unphoned. What? We were unphoned. At exactly this time yesterday, 24 hours ago, I had five phones lit up. Why? Popular show. Not talking about politics. It's amazing. And then the screen went blank. Boom. Feverishly, our crew tried to get the phones back up. Didn't happen. Apparently, it didn't happen all day. Blaming Verizon. I don't blame Verizon. I believe some meta force said, you know, we don't like what they're talking about. We just don't like it. Let's unphone them. Because Verizon could have gotten it back up in 8 seconds. In New York City, Verizon, 8 seconds. That's all it would have taken. And it isn't analog phones. There aren't wires. There aren't really nice women plugging things in. No, no, this is all digital. Nothing. There's no reason in hell the phone system should go out for more than a few seconds. But it is. And therefore, they gave us a new emergency number. Fascinated to hear why you think we've been unphoned. 833-969-4447. I was unbanked. Did you have that experience? I wish that on nobody. It's just a horrible experience. Now, for a good experience, you want to watch this Netflix series if you haven't watched it. Now, if you have young adults at home, you don't want to watch it with them. This is not something to watch with your kids, but it is definitely something to watch.
2: We just got our first official look at Off Campus Season 2 with the casting of Shay Rudolph as Summer De Laurentiis, Dean's little sister. They did this adorable copy-paste twinning video where they're wearing matching sweaters. And honestly, bringing this character in is so exciting because if you've read the rest of the Elle Kennedy books, including the Briar U series, you know that Summer gets her own book. And then pulling up the whole Hunter Davenport plotline that Summer obviously has a big link to seems to show that they are planning this series for significantly more than just the four seasons about the original four books on the off-campus series. No matter what, I am so excited to see what Summer brings to this story. I'm so glad that they cast her for Dean's season. And they look adorable. They look so much like siblings. They're already giving sibling energy. This is such exciting news.
0: Off Campus is a multi-part series on Netflix about college kids and finding themselves. But what's interesting about these college kids, I'm an adjunct professor at a college. I know what college kids look like right now. You may have college kids right now. They don't look like this. They don't look like they work for the elite.
3: So I have decided to start the process of freezing my eggs.
0: They don't look like they work for the elite modeling agency. Every one of these kids.
3: So I have decided to
0: not an ounce of pizza
3: start the
0: fat
3: process
0: on them,
3: of
0: not a thing.
3: Freezing
0: all
3: my
0: their
3: eggs.
0: Music, all their makeup is perfect. Their hair is perfect. The guys are ripped out of their minds. I don't remember any of this when I was in college. I remember being very tired and craving pizza and craving cheap carbohydrates. You remember that? Well, these kids have none of those problems. They're all gorgeous. And they go to a proper New England college, and the boys play hockey, and the girls play sincere guitar. And they belong to sororities, and they belong to fraternities. But mostly they spend a lot of time hopping in and out of each other's beds. It's quite a show. The cast is beyond gorgeous. the storyline. Can't really tell you what it was. Don't remember it. It's one of those great, great films, great series that you can watch and enjoy without the sound on. In fact, you could do a radio show without this while watching this. That's what I should do. No, I shouldn't. And anyway, so it's called Off Campus. Anytime I've ever mentioned to anybody, have you seen Off Campus? They all go, they hold their face down in shame because they feel shame because it's so good.
4: Off Campus season 3 is happening. Well, let me explain. According to a report from the Aiden Snyder's Jeff
0: Snyder, they just announced
4: started hiring writers for season 3, and it's currently in development at Prime Video. Listen, these are just rumors, but given the success that they've had with the show, it would be so dumb of them to just not commit. And let's not forget that season 1 of Off Campus drew 36 million viewers.
0: Did I say Netflix? I'm sorry. It's Prime Video, Amazon, sorry.
4: And Prime Video did confirm season 2 of Off Campus on February 12th, months before season 1 even aired. That's how much confidence they had in it. Season 3 would most likely be based off of book number 2, The Mistake. This would be following the story of John Logan and Grace. More John Logan, please. And the showrunner, Louisa Levy, did say that she would be so excited to continue the TV series as long as people would keep watching. And she would love to do the 4 core off-campus books. I'm ready for off-campus season 75. Like, literally, season 1400. Like, let's go.
0: Yeah. And here's one more piece of sound about off-campus. A series, Amazon Prime. You won't be disappointed. If you have next to nothing to do this weekend, as you usually have next to nothing to do this weekend, this is what you're going to do.
5: To all of my other therapist friends out there who are millennial or older, when a Gen Z client tells you to watch Off Campus, you gotta listen. Not only did I binge watch that show in 2 days, listen to the soundtrack, go on the American Eagle shop to look at the apparel, I also learned that this is a really popular show among millennial women and moms. Why is this the case? The first reason is because of escapism. But escapism in a very particular time of life. There was an article published in the journal American Psychologist that talked about this phase called established adulthood from age 30 to 45. And they said that the defining feature of this phase is the career and care crunch. During this phase, a lot of us are trying to move up in our careers, find leadership positions, raise young kids, keep the commitment alive in our long-term marriages or romantic relationships, and maybe taking care of our aging parents. So we have this collision of demands and goals from different spheres that are actually competing. The second reason I think we're getting all hooked is because of pure nostalgia. You know, there were a lot of times when I was watching the show where I'd be texting my girlfriends and being like, oh my gosh, do you remember that party? And when you're in the grind of life, of paying off your mortgage and meal prepping, it's sometimes nice to relive those days. The third reason I think we're all hooked is because this show shows us a new kind of masculinity that I think a lot of women are craving. The main men in this series are not just these hot, rugged hockey players.
0: Yeah.
5: They're having conversations about consent. They're apologizing.
0: No.
5: They're taking accountability.
0: No.
5: So it presents us with this sexiness of the emotionally intelligent and confident man that I
0: no,
5: think
0: there
5: women
0: were no intelligent
5: really like.
0: Men.
5: And finally, I
0: they
5: think there's something
0: players.
5: About seeing a love story happening in that slow burn kind of way that's really, really appealing in a world of ghosting and swiping. I think we all kind of miss that world a little.
0: All right, let's talk about something else here. You ready? You and I are alone. We like to be alone. That's what one of the things that makes us misfits. We don't fit in because we prefer to be alone. It turns out that being comfortable alone is a superpower. Eating alone, movies alone, travel alone. Most people need constant company. They're afraid of their own thoughts. They get married because they hate being alone. Bad reason to get married. Solitude is where you meet yourself. It's where clarity lives, where peace exists. If you can't be alone, you'll accept anyone. Master solitude, then you get to choose your company. Which conspiracy theories do Americans believe are likely true? Do you think the following statements are true or not? You ready? Definitely or probably true. Lee Harvey Oswald did not act alone in killing Kennedy. That is the one conspiracy theory that most Americans, biggest percentage of Americans, believe is absolutely true. Regardless of who officially is in charge of the government and other organizations, there is a single group of people who secretly control events and rule the world together. 41% of Americans believe that that's true. Probably true. I'll go down the list with you. It's just amazing what we as Americans believe is a true conspiracy actually is taking place. And we can talk about it anytime you want. What's fascinating to me personally is this list has not changed in 50 years. The list of things that Americans believe is actually a conspiracy, is a true conspiracy, it's pretty much been the same for 50 years. Doesn't really seem to change. Why is that? Because they're not getting solved. We're not getting the answers. The minute we get a real answer to any one of the things that we view as a conspiracy today, we'll stop obsessing about it. It will stop being a conspiracy. And you and I should talk about that. Conspiracies you believe are still true. 833-969-4447. Walter Sterling, this is The Other Side of Midnight from the amazing Red Apple Audio Network.
3: 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So I have decided to start the process of freezing my eggs.
6: The Other Side of Midnight with Walter Sterling. And now, it's time for the Cat's Corner.
7: Manufacturing? Well, we are making a comeback. Can American build something again in America? Of course we did. But it took President Trump to put his foot down and say, we want it made in America. Here's the question every American should be asking. Why were we buying so many things overseas when we have talent here? We have workforce here. Well, in the 1980s, the 1990s, the 2000s, guess what? They thought they're going to save money by moving our factories to Mexico, to Canada, to China. It doesn't work. We lose jobs in America, and America is important to all of us. President Trump has put his foot down. We want business back in America. If we invest in our workers, our factories, there's no reason why the next generation will have great products in America, and we can proudly say again, made in America. That is the Cat's Corner. I am John Katsimatidis.
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1: Walter, I always felt sorry for beautiful women because, let's face it, there are millions, I mean millions of beautiful women out there, but there's only one Walter Sterling.
0: It's a lot of pressure.
1: Now,
0: it's a lot of pressure.
1: There is a lot of pressure, but listen, when they're climbing in through your windows, I think you got a good selection there going. But the thing is, right now, this is the beginning of drive time. In New York City, drive time, you start hearing the trucks and everything. That's my alarm clock. The trucks wake me up. But the thing is, there's people right now driving into New York from Pennsylvania. Keem is in his truck. He's coming toward Manhattan right now.
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0: Yes.
1: And they're loving this. This is how they wake up. They look forward to this. This drive with Walter on the radio. They'll stop at Wawa or 7-Eleven, get some coffee. Hopefully the place is not getting robbed when you go there early in the morning.
0: Do you know any women?
1: Do I know any women?
0: Yeah, do you know any women? Do they know you make calls like this?
1: Well, there's an entertainment factor that it's involved with this stuff.
0: The challenge is you decide it's an entertainment factor. You're deciding this on your own. Do you believe it's entertaining?
1: I think it's entertaining, and I also know one thing about guys. They have a hard time reading women. I can read women. I can read beautiful women, and I know what to say to them. I know how to joke with certain women, and certain women I will never tell a joke to. You know, they have
0: yes.
1: no sense of humor.
0: Anybody, any woman with the title of human resources, you will never tell a joke to.
1: Well, human resources, they have to create all kinds of nonsense to justify their jobs.
0: Biggest waste of time in the history of corporate life. The biggest waste of time.
1: Without question. Well, you know, the thing is about working at home and everything, they're making a big deal out of it. Now, they could have, the women, everybody could have worked at home. Not everybody, but a lot of jobs could have been 20 years ago. But the big office managers wanted to still cherry pick the beautiful women. They wanted them in the office, in the factory.
0: You think that's what it is? You think that's what it was? That's why they couldn't work from home, really?
1: Of course. 20 years. Listen, there are people out there. They're so good. If they're working at home, I would say some of them, I'm talking about the ones that are really good, the ones who are crackerjack. They could work for two or three companies from working at home, you know? Because there's no guideline, there's nobody on top of you, and they're really that good. But some of them, let's face it, the big business office managers wanted the women to come in, they wanted to cherry pick the women. You
0: keep using the word cherry pick. It's very disturbing when you're saying cherry pick, and it's about women. Steve, thank you very much for the call. 833-96, look forward to it again tomorrow. Thank you, goodbye. 833-969-4447, adjunct professional Ed. Welcome to the other side of midnight. Hi.
3: Hey, Walter, how are you? I was wondering, the all the cataclysmic events that are going on in this world, you changing your phone number and Verizon playing games with us and stuff, is there something? I called the call screener, actually, a bunch of things. My brain is going random. Do you offer your call-ins any chance of getting your course or be involved in your coursework as an adjunct professor online?
0: I don't teach it online. I teach it in person.
3: Yeah, with all these hybrid courses after COVID, people had become adept at these things. But there's still in New York all these office buildings that are empty and 3-day-a-week, 4-day-a-week schedules.
0: What COVID has exposed is something very important, which has embarrassed many a CEO. And the thing it has exposed is it was a factory floor farmer mentality from 1890 that had all of us going to central locations to do work. There's almost no thought work that requires us to go to an office. In fact, it's both exhausting and a distraction. There are jobs that have to be done in person. It's hard to drive a bus on Zoom. It's hard to run a grocery store on Zoom. But advertising, public relations, finance, all of those jobs can, and in my opinion, should be done remotely. You will do a better job because the biggest distraction at work, the biggest challenge at work is not the task. It's not the manager. It's Susan down the hall who smells bad. It's Frank who keeps coming up to you and asking you about the game. It's Jim who insists on yet another story about their kids that you don't want to hear. Those are the distractions at work. That's not teamwork. That's a pain in the butt. And for an introvert, having to go into work is a major exhausting factor and a major distraction from their thinking, their ideas, and the actual work. I think nothing has been the only good thing to come out of COVID is it busted the 100-year-old crap about, well, you need to get in here and you need to get in here at 8, and those idiots who believe that, getting in early is a moral issue. It's not a moral issue. You're an idiot if you have to get in early. My brother, and thanks for the call, Ed, my brother is a very successful finance guy. Really successful finance guy, not like me. This is silly, but he's very clear about what the priorities are, and the priorities for him are his daughter, who has epilepsy, and his two sons who have sons, and his wife who is wonderful. But when people come into him to interview for jobs, we're talking the sharpest of the decks, right? The smartest kids. They come into him for jobs to work at his hedge fund and his investment fund. And they'll say, I'm going to come in at 5 a.m. I'll work till the work's done. And they tell him all of this. And my brother looks at them and says, you ready? Well, then you wouldn't be very happy here. And they're stunned. What do you mean? Well, my brother will say to them, I don't get in at 5 in the morning. I get in 10 or 11. I make sure my kids are okay. And I leave at 3 or 4 in the afternoon, and I've always done this. And I'm out of here at noon on Fridays. And that's how he judges work-life balance. If they think they're better by being in there 5 in the morning than somebody who's not, he doesn't want them. He leaves at noon on Friday. He always has. And he believes strongly and when it comes to office work, and so do I, that if it really takes you 40, 45 hours a week to do any of these jobs, you're just not doing it right. You're just not managing your time right. You're wasting a lot of time on crap. And that's how he's always behaved. His results speak for themselves. He's incredibly successful. He used to report to Jimmy Dimon at Chase. He's that guy, you know. Oh, and he didn't graduate from college. That's the best thing about him. You and I should talk, 833-969-4447. I am so proud to be on the air in Chicago. Annoying. Who am I annoying in Chicago? Craig. Craig, that guy at BBM. I'm annoying him. From WGN in Chicago. Maybe.

0: Oh, it's so exciting to be with you, isn't it? Hold on a second. I have to turn this off. What? Oh, yeah, 833-969-4447. Brand new number. Brand new number because our other number was unphoned. We were unphoned, probably because of things that we say and our feelings and the things we believe. Which conspiracy theories do you believe are likely to be true? Which ones do you believe likely to be true? Among your neighbors, Lee Harvey Oswald did not act alone in killing Kennedy. That is the number one conspiracy theory most Americans believe. Regardless of who officially is in charge of government, there is a single group of people who secretly control everything. That's the second most popular conspiracy theory, and that is true. Barack Obama, not born in the United States. That is the third most popular believed conspiracy theory. The third. Voting machines were programmed to change votes in the 2020 election. That's the fourth most popular. Many top Democrats are involved in child sex trafficking rings. Fifth. The U.S. has been developing bioweapons in biolabs throughout Ukraine. Sixth. Many top Republicans are involved in child sex trafficking rings. 29 and 50. So 54% of Americans believe that Republicans and Democrats combined are involved in sex trafficking rings of children. Vaccines have been shown to cause autism. That is the seventh most convinced conspiracy theory. The U.S. government was behind the 9/11 attacks in New York City. The U.S. government is using the COVID-19 vaccine to microchip the population. And the 1969 landing on the moon didn't occur, was actually staged somewhere in Arizona. They're very specific about Arizona. Those are the top conspiracy theories. Those are the conspiracy theories that most Americans believe most of the time. KC in Chicago, welcome to the other side of midnight. 833-969-4447. Hi.
1: Good morning. It is morning here in Chicago.
0: And here as well.
1: Conspiracy theory. I'm a real estate broker. Once upon a time, I went and met a guy. It turned out he was an FBI agent. He had was working on the East Coast. And after James Earl Ray killed Martin Luther King, they were in search of the White Mustang. And he was called down to, like, the Nashville office or something and said, hey, look, we got to get over to, I don't exactly, there's holes in the story that the thesis is the same. So everyone's looking for this White Mustang. They see it, they call the police. Well, finally, they found the White Mustang. And this guy, the Atlanta office, shows up at where the car was. There was two FBI agents, the guy in charge and this guy that wrote this book that I met. And they're sitting there. And the sheriff of the community where the Mustang was, they, like, sort of got into a discussion about whose crime scene is it. While the lead FBI guy and the sheriff were arguing about this, the fellow that I know that wrote this book walked around, opened up the door, opened up the glove box, and pulled out a dossier. He put it in his pocket, went back to the hotel, read through it, and in it was everything about the killing of the two Kennedys, the guy that killed Kennedy, all the stories, the whole thing was put together, and he got this dossier, and he called Hoover, who was in charge of the FBI at the time, and he goes, look, I got this evidence, and he goes, no, you don't. He goes, yeah, I do. He goes, no, you don't have anything like that. We'll pretend we didn't have this conversation, and we'll talk with you later. So he went away, you know, because they wouldn't accept what he had, wrote a book about it. It couldn't get published, tried to get the King family to do a show on it. They didn't want to. But I have that book signed by the guy, and I read it so long ago, I don't remember all the exact pieces. But nonetheless, there was a dossier in James Earl Ray's car about, you know, all the players involved. And I didn't read anywhere in there because it would have caught my attention of Russia or, you know, some other foreign entity being in charge of it. But now that I think about it, clearly somebody had to put it together because it was in this book that James Earl Ray had in his Mustang.
0: Where's the book?
1: In my bookcase at home.
0: What are you going to do? What are you going to do with it?
1: I think I might reread it to get all the pieces of the puzzle because, you know, thinking about this makes me wonder, where did the dossier come from other than James Earl Ray's glove compartment? You know, because he was ordered, you know, for his job, you know, to hit MLK, you know, who ordered it? And I don't recall reading that part of it because I was, first of all, I shouldn't have this in my hands. This is too testy.
0: All right, listen.
1: But I do.
0: Hey, Casey, listen to me.
1: Hey, what?
0: Hey, listen to me. I'm a talk show host. Pete is going to put you on hold, and he's going to get your phone number, and you and I are going to talk during the week because I think you have something really valuable.
1: I sort of think so, too.
0: So let's do that. Would you want to do that, Casey? You want to do that,
1: Casey?
0: Yeah,
1: sure.
0: All right, so hold on. Hold on. Pete's going to talk to you. Get your phone number, and I'll call you during the week, okay? Brandon in Chicago. Welcome to the other side of midnight. Hi.
2: Hey, Walter. Thanks for taking my call.
0: What's up, buddy?
2: Nothing much, man. I just feel like such a rebel, you know, being on the station, you know, that had to change their number after, you know.
0: Oh, you're out of control. Yeah, we have a new number. It's 833-969-4447. We were unphoned. Do you feel that you're in danger?
2: I mean, I honestly think it's pretty cool to be part of the media, you know, that's been taking off the country's airwaves, man. You know, it's like pretty powerful stuff. But maybe it was the Titan Point building over there, you know, the AT&T building that was listening in and, you know, didn't like what you were talking about and, you know, figured they got to take you out of the game. But
0: maybe
2: Titan's doing that. What's Flock doing?
0: Say that again.
2: If you know, Titan Point's able to listen to our calls and stuff, what can you imagine what the Flock is starting to do?
0: I can't imagine what the Flock's starting to do. Don't even want to think about that. Do you?
2: I mean, it's crazy. And you know how you talk about the post offices and stuff.
0: Tartaria.
2: In Chicago, they built a bunch of underground tunnels, you know, throughout the whole city, and you know, it's been used to do a bunch of nefarious stuff through our mailing system, and it's just I can't believe it's just still the same way it is today.
0: It is pretty amazing.
2: We haven't been able to fix it.
0: It is pretty amazing. What are you going to do this weekend, Brandon?
2: I'm not too sure, man. Maybe go by the lake. You know, go to the beach. It's, you know, got to enjoy summer while you still can, man. You know.
0: Have you seen Off Campus? Have you seen the TV show Off Campus?
2: You know, honestly, I haven't, man. I just feel like those people are so fake. I can't do it, man.
0: Well, that's part of the escape, that they're completely fake. That's part of the fantasy.
2: I mean, it's just bad. It's just bad TV. I don't know. I just can't get down with it. It's like Real World, how the Real World was when it first came out on MTV.
0: That was awful.
2: Everybody was all obsessed about that, but, you know, it kind of ran its course.
0: Yeah, I got it. I got it, my friend. All right, Brandon, thank you for listening. Thank you for calling. 833-969-4447. This Caroline Leavitt's quitting, as you know, to be the to go home and be mom, which is a great decision. Smart, terrific. Lucky she can do it, et cetera, et cetera. But now they're saying who's going to replace her is this Peter Jennings. This, not Pete Jennings. What's his name? Scott Jennings. Scott Jennings, the guy on CNN who sits at the table with angry liberal women and puts them in their place. He's a hoot, but he's also a broadcaster, which means he thinks fast on his feet, and he uses radio facts. Sometimes the things he says are true, sometimes they're not, but they always sound true. That's the power of a radio fact. And Scott Jennings has that down. It would be great if he was the new press secretary. It would be almost as entertaining as Caroline. Then I thought, wouldn't it be fun if Greg Gutfeld was the press secretary? But he's way too smart for that. It's like not a good job. It's a poor-paying government job. I mean, maybe the pension would be great. And that might be appealing to Scott, but it sure as hell wouldn't be appealing to... to Greg Gutfeld. It wouldn't be appealing to him. The man has a lot of money. Right? Right. All right, let's talk. I got a new phone number, 833-969-4447. Mary in Chicagoland, listening on WGN. Welcome to the other side of midnight.
3: Oh, yes. Well, gee, this is not how I get my kicks. In fact, I was

0: or rather had your call your screen related to you, but talk about radio facts and not radio facts. You made a boo-boo about Selena Gomez. Selena did not donate a kidney. Selena received a kidney. In fact, mm-hmm. she would go on and on about it on Ellen years ago. In fact, her face used to be bloated and stuff because she had a problem, health problem. So
1: yeah, now, is it true that those two stopped talking to each other?
0: I just looked it up now. I could not find the information, but the other person is not famous like Selena, not much anyway. But she obviously is a success because here she is running around.
1: Yes, and still has a bloated face.
0: Yeah, well, somewhat. So do I get some compensation for this?
1: Do you want a kazoo?
0: Just kidding. I'll pass, but anyway, don't let it happen again, Walter.
1: I'm shocked that I often get facts wrong, but this was a radio fact, and I'm very surprised that I got that wrong. But you're sweet to call. Thank you very much for calling, Mary. Our new phone number, 833-969-4447, 833-969-4447. Brand new phone number, because our other phone number, we were unphoned. What's this song? I keep seeing this popping up. What is this? Let's see. Oh, yeah, yeah, yeah. This is gorgeous. This is an incredibly beautiful song. Let's enjoy. It's for a slow dance, a wraparound. The Sapphires.

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1: The Other Side of Midnight with Walter Sterling. This is Moving America. Here's Jake Novak.
2: The hottest market for American car makers these days just might be doing business with the Pentagon. Ford just added to all that heat by announcing that it's entering the competition to build the U.S. Army's next-generation tactical truck based on its popular F-Series trucks. Ford will compete with General Motors and off-road vehicle manufacturer BC Customs during the prototype phase. The war with Iran and all the weapons we've supplied to Ukraine against Russia have left America's munitions in need of replenishing, and fast. With Moving America, I'm Jake Novak.
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5: NBC News Radio, I'm Scott Carr. Accused killer Luigi Mangione will plead guilty to federal charges in the killing of United Healthcare CEO Brian Thompson. That's according to several reports. Mangione faces stalking charges resulting in the death of Thompson, and he could be sentenced to life in prison if convicted. Manhattan prosecutors say a court conference is scheduled for Friday. Relentless storms are once again firing up over millions living in the Midwest and Ohio Valley. Indiana appears to once again be the bullseye. Governor Mike Braun there declaring a statewide disaster emergency. The storms developed earlier today over Nebraska and Iowa. As officials in Hawaii are asking residents to get ready as Tropical Storm Lala moves closer. The National Hurricane Center says Lala will get stronger, becoming near hurricane strength when it nears the Big Island Saturday. A hurricane watch is in effect for Hawaii County. Forecasters predict 5 to 10 inches of rain, with isolated totals reaching 20 inches and life-threatening flooding possible. Scott Carr, NBC News Radio.
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0: There's Rosie Hudson. My God, Rosie, where have you been?
7: Let me tell you, Mr. Sterling, I'm so frustrated. I have the toughest time. I'm in Hudson County, because Hudson County listens to WABC. I have the toughest time getting tuned in to WABC. I have two transistor radios that I use because I'm listening through the night and I'm considerate of other neighbors. And I can tune into NPR perfectly, which I choose not to, but WABC is a problem. I'm beginning to think there's a conspiracy.
0: I can think of a solution.
7: What is that, sir?
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7: Thank you. I will do that because it's been so frustrating, but I persist because I'm not missing you. So I will do that.
0: You enjoy this show, Rosie? You're having a good time?
7: Oh my goodness. People that I know, acquaintances, because I'm an introvert. This weekend I will be alone, happily enjoying being by myself. So we
0: exactly
7: have similarities between us. That's why I enjoy listening to you. And people don't understand that. I find in this day and age, people have to be on their cell phones. They have to be with somebody. Me, I enjoy being by myself, going where I want to go, traveling where I want to travel. I have no problem with that. So I thank you very much. And I will download the app. And
0: thank you, Rosie.
7: I'm
0: glad us misfits found each other. Thank you very much. Carl Jung, the famous Carl Jung, he said, loneliness does not come from having no people around, but from being unable to communicate the things that seem important to you. Loneliness is rarely about empty rooms. It's about carrying words you cannot say and truths you do not feel safe to share. Healing, he says, is learning to speak what matters most so you are no longer alone with it. This is the work of letting yourself be seen and known for who you really are. Loneliness does not come from having no people around you. It comes from being unable to communicate the things that seem important to you. The fabled Carl Jung. It's not unusual to like to be alone. It's unusual to say you like to be alone. I've always liked to be alone. I've always preferred to be alone. Millions of people do. Some of us are introverts and some of us are outroverts, not extroverts, outroverts, which is sort of in the middle. We don't mind being around with other people, but we have to recharge. And there's actual math to this. If an introvert goes to a party or a public event, at 1 hour and 50 minutes, that's when an introvert has to go. It's 1 hour and 50 minutes, or else they become this other thing. They start to say terrible things to people to push them away because they need to be alone. So they start pushing people away, and then people think they're a jerk. They're not a jerk. They're just an introvert. They need to be alone. Salespeople always have trouble with introverts. Salespeople are always like, you should play team sports. You should be a team player. Be a team player. Join us in the brainstorming session here later today. There are people who are really smart. They can't brainstorm. They cannot think out loud. It's not physically possible. They're not being rude. They're not being arrogant. They're not even shy. They can't do it. They can't sit with a group of other people and, you know, let's kick around some ideas and see what we come up with. There are people who can't do that. But if you give them the problem, let them go to the back of the cave with a rib, they can eat the rib and solve the problem. It's absolutely fascinating. We have a new phone number. Did you know that? I believe we have a new phone number because last night at 4:15, I had five lines full, and then boom, the screen went blank, and I don't think it's ever come back. I don't think they've ever gotten phone calls on the real number again, have they? So we have a new number, 833-969-4447. That's what we can talk to you on. Verizon, it's being blamed on Verizon. I don't believe it's a Verizon problem. Let's think that through. In the city of Manhattan, in the city of New York City, Verizon, 42nd and 6th, Verizon, do you think they'd have trouble getting the phone service back up to us, to the Red Apple Audio Networks? I don't think so. With our owner, Gristides, D'Agostino's, Red Apple, I don't think they want to annoy that supermarket chain. I don't think they want to hurt the ability of the supermarket to take orders. Therefore, it's not going to spread. It stopped right away with the radio company. But I don't believe for one second that it's a Verizon-controlled thing, or else they would have already fixed it. My hunch is they were told to do it, or that we were hacked. And if we were hacked, I also believe Verizon could have fixed that in an hour, because it's Verizon. All-knowing, all-omnipotent, all-powerful. Verizon. By the way, you know what's funny? And I think this is still true. If you look up the address of Verizon, which is 42nd and 6th, they're not listed. There's no address for Verizon. You're not going to find in any listing an address for Verizon, and you're not going to find a main number for Verizon. This is an old habit from the Bell Telephone System days, where every Bell Telephone building in every city had blackout windows, a microwave dish on the top. It was always made out of brick, not listed, unlisted, and you weren't going in there. Isn't that amazing? It was the hardest phone number to get was the main number of your local phone company. And you could not see in the windows. You were not going to see in the windows. It was like working for Amazon today. You've been in an Amazon warehouse? There are no windows. You have to fight the robots to get to the break room. The Amazon break room. It's a whole world in itself. I want to see one of those. I'd love to see your break room. Wherever you work, I want to see your break. I post my break room, and therefore I should be able to see yours. It is the epicenter of the social life of most companies. The greatest gift, my friend, that you and I can receive is a request for help. Red Apple Audio Networks, the other side of midnight, Walt.
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9: ABC News, I'm Dave Packer. Growing concerns over conditions and stress levels aboard the USS Abraham Lincoln after a staggering 250 days at sea, including more than 200 consecutive days without a single port call. ABC senior Pentagon reporter Louis Martinez.
10: Essentially, the carrier has been on 24-hour combat operations. Yes, there was a lull in the fighting with the ceasefires and all that, but what we really have seen is that every day, continual operations, planes taking off on combat missions, on training missions,

0: parents, but Texas is intervening to compel medical treatments.
1: So what has happened is the state of Texas has stepped in because they have laws that allow them to override parental decisions when it comes to medicine in the interest of the small, of the newborn. And so essentially what the state of Texas has said is that on behalf of the newborn, they need these medical procedures and that they will have them regardless of what the parents or the surrogate want.
0: A jury has been selected in the trial for Dwayne Davis in the 1996 murder of rapper Tupac Shakur. Davis had pleaded not guilty to orchestrating the drive-by shooting of Tupac. Opening statements are set to begin Monday. Dave Packer, ABC News.
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9: 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The retina is the camera of the eye that receives the light impulses and processes them. And the macula is responsible for the really fine visual acuity, the very precise vision.
8: Dr. Sophie Bakri, a Mayo Clinic retina specialist, says there are two kinds of macular degeneration, wet and dry.
9: The dry kind usually comes on first.
8: Over-the-counter vitamins, a Mediterranean diet, and exercise often help prevent further vision loss. They can also help prevent wet macular degeneration from developing.
9: 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And the number one goal is to shut down that blood vessel to prevent it bleeding even more and to prevent patients losing more vision.
8: Dr. Bakri says that for wet macular degeneration, you'll likely need to see a retina specialist for a treatment plan that includes regular eye injections. For the Mayo Clinic News Network, I'm Ian Roth.
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5: Friday, August 14th, 2026. I'm Jessica Rosenthal. AOC says Woke One was crazy. But as Democratic Socialists make inroads in major elections, what does it mean for Woke Two?
6: I don't know, because if you're saying Woke One was bonkers, again, it gets us back to Woke Two for a lot of people feels much further left than that.
7: I'm Jackie Heinrich. Keeping it in the family or flipping the script? The race to succeed Lindsey Graham is far from over as the Senate race in South Carolina is heating up.
8: They're funding her to the hilt. They took out $1 million ad against me. Why not take out an ad highlighting her career so that people in South Carolina can see what she will do?
9: And I'm Joe Concha. I've got the final word on the Fox News Rundown.
5: This past week, a Wisconsin Democratic candidate for governor, backed by the Democratic Socialists of America, lost her primary bid. And while Francesca Hong wasn't backed by the likes of Senator Bernie Sanders or New York Congresswoman Alexandria Ocasio-Cortez, Ocasio-Cortez defended Hong's shift on some policy stances ahead of the election, telling ABC This Week last Sunday,
10: Francesca Hong has made clear her present stances to her electorate.
11: Yeah, she's moved away from a lot
10: right,
11: of that.
10: Right, she's moved away from it. And I have a local city councilman that has this saying, Woke One was crazy.
5: New York Mayor Zohran Mamdani was asked this week if Woke One, meaning positions taken during COVID and the George Floyd protests, was in fact crazy. In Hong's case, she had said abolish the police.
12: Each person has a responsibility to tell New Yorkers, to tell Americans when they're running for office what they believe. And sometimes what you believe can change. It can develop. It can grow.
5: But some are questioning, if Woke One is over, what's taken its place? Democratic strategist and former top aide to Governor Andrew Cuomo, Melissa DeRosa, told Fox News in reaction to AOC.
13: I think that she recognizes the baggage that comes along with the Cuckoo for Cocoa Puffs wing of the party and what it stands for. She wants to be their standard bearer, but she wants to distance herself from 80% of the platform. So I think Woke is alive and well in the DSA wing of the party.
5: Still, in the case of Francesca Hong, she may have lost, but she only lost by less than a point.
6: I did think it was interesting that Rahm Emanuel, who has been begging the party to calm down on the far left stuff, he's giving her credit for saying that.
5: Fox News Sunday anchor Shannon Bream is the host of the Live in the Bream podcast.
6: He's like, okay, good. We've had some acknowledgement within a very important part of the party and this important voice of the party, AOC, that there were some things that did not resonate with middle America. But here's the thing. A lot of people think if she's sort of asking for a mulligan with Woke One, Woke Two seems farther left to a lot of average Americans than Woke One did. So she seems like she's trying to moderate. Okay, we're not doing the defund the police thing and all that kind of stuff. But you now have a big part of your party. People are winning your nominating contests under the banner of the Democrat Party that are further left than Woke One was. So there's still a lot of caution out there from Democrats who say, we got to be careful with this flirtation. Learn from Woke One and think about that now that we're dealing with Woke Two.
5: Democratic strategist Melissa DeRosa said Woke Two is alive and well, and AOC and her friends just haven't gotten the memo. But she said DSA is basically Woke One on steroids.
6: Right.
5: To your point, are we seeing actually in that very statement the divide? If somebody like AOC is saying, oh, yeah, that was crazy, is it a failure to acknowledge what's happening now, or is it a risk calculation because she might be running for something?
6: Well, and remember, she had her own sort of dust up with DSA that had long ago given her some endorsement and some backing, and then were not happy with some of the positions that she was taking and wanted her to be harder line on a couple of things. And she had to kind of navigate that. But there are people within DSA who will point to that and say, kind of, look, we brought AOC to heel. She knows if she wants our backing, she's going to have to tack farther left. So is this her messaging to them? Calm down, knock it off. I mean, you've got people like Van Jones. I mentioned Rahm Emanuel, others in the party, James Carville, who are saying this is, quote, Looney Tunes. That was Van Jones' take on where they are right now. So does AOC keep her voice, say, I'm the leader of the progressive wing of the party, but I'm going to tamp down DSA in the process? I don't know. Because if you're saying woke one was bonkers, again, it gets us back to woke two for a lot of people feels much further left than that.
5: Speaking of all of that, it's really interesting because you're saying essentially that somebody like AOC might need the backing of folks on that side of the party. And to that end, Francesca Hong lost the Wisconsin governor's primary. She was backed by the Democratic Socialists. And some of the postmortem on this, the writing is, this shows the limits of the left. But she barely lost. Hundreds of thousands of people voted for her.
6: They did.
5: Is it important to kind of get those voters, you know, in your corner if you're somebody like AOC or you're trying to push away the DSA?
6: Well, and that's the thing Democrats have to figure out, because if you're going to say we need a big tent, and this is something I asked Juan Williams about a couple weeks ago on Fox News Sunday, and he said, oh yeah, there's room for them in our tent. But then when I said to him, like, abolishing the borders and the presidency and all this kind of stuff, he's kind of signaled, like, we're willing to put up with some of that chatter if it will help us win, because we have to win, meaning the Democrats. He was saying we have to win with whatever means necessary. If we put this tent together, this coalition, we need people. Now, it's not like DSA voters are going to run over to Republicans if the Democrats say, you don't have a place in our tent. Like, that's not going to happen. They're going to go where they think they have the most chance of success. But it's raising all these questions about whether DSA wants to implode Democrats from the inside. Like, we're going to use your shell, your network, your ground game, whatever it is that you have, for us to get our candidates up to this next perch, to a party nomination, to get them onto the ticket. Cause they're really, it's a two-party system almost everywhere in this country, to get into any election of, you know, state or federal recognition or that level. So Democrats have to think about who they're letting in the tent. Republicans have had this question too many times over the years. Who are you letting in the tent to help you build this coalition so you can win? Then how do you manage them once they're inside the tent? And that's just a really difficult question the Democrats are struggling with.
5: The other thing that was pointed out was that Francesca Hong would have won if Bernie Sanders and AOC had endorsed her.
6: Right.
5: Are they being careful to stay away from certain candidates? Like, El Sayed in Michigan said he is not DSA, and he got their endorsement.
6: Right, right. And I think you make such a good point there, because we all sort of watched and wondered and waited on that Wisconsin endorsement. And what we heard from a lot of those big name voices on the left, the progressive left, was, we're not getting involved in state level things. This is a gubernatorial race, and we're sticking to the feds. We're sticking to the federal races, Congress, Senate, those kinds of things. That's where we're focusing. So that was kind of one of the lines about why they didn't get more involved, the Bernie Sanders, the AOCs, in that gubernatorial nominating contest for Democrats in Wisconsin. So, I mean, I can see that they've been consistent on that point. But I think for them, you know, talking about getting rid of Thanksgiving and having a son with a white partner, who, my son's proximity to whiteness and the conversation about, you know, tweets from the past and being afraid of old white people in Culver's, you know, where you eat delicious, you know, ice cream and diner food. I think even that for them was like, let's not step into something that we're going to have to manage.
5: I got to get your take on the WNBA, because this is kind of a legal question. Enes Kanter and Royce White actually try to play in the WNBA. Obviously, they admit freely this is a stunt over transgender issues, but the league is saying, due to their collective bargaining agreement, only women can play. Now, Kanter and Royce White are saying, well, that's not clear enough, because you need to define a woman.
6: Right. And I do think that's a question that the players in the league are going to have to grapple with. You have had at least one prominent player come out and say, I welcome trans players to come into this league. But you're right. The wording of their collective bargaining agreement on eligibility currently says women, and they're going to have to get into a definition of that word. And then discovering that this is, you know, the WNBA pointing out just days ago that eligibility of players in the league does come down to their collective bargaining agreement, to me was fascinating, because, like, okay, well, then the players are going to have a say on what they really mean and what they really want to happen within their league. It's going to be up to them, because we have retired super famous female athletes who are out there advocating for trans athletes, but they don't have to at this point in their careers grapple with whether they could potentially lose a spot to one of those players if they had to compete with trans players coming into their leagues. They're saying this from the perch of retirement. Those players who are in the league now, it should be up to them to define who they want to be a part of their league, who they feel comfortable competing with, what they think the guidelines should be. So it's going to be up to the players now. And they're going to have some tricky things, I think, to navigate, because many of them want to publicly say, we embrace trans players. We want trans kids to feel comfortable. We want to embrace this community. But that may be a different question than, do you want to potentially lose a spot or play against trans players? Only the players in the WNBA can answer that.
4: Well, before I let you go, I have to ask you about Dr. Anthony Fauci. He's back in the news this week after some text messages were released by Republican senators revealing that Dr. Fauci wrote in a conversation back in 2021 about pregnancy and the COVID vaccine. He wrote that since many people have significant cytokine storms and fever after the second dose, this theoretically could be associated with miscarriage in the first trimester. We all remember that pregnant women were told they could and should get the vaccine. What are we seeing in the way of reaction to this?
6: Oh, boy. I got to tell you, one of my text chats that goes on with all of my female friends, many of them mamas, and some of them were pregnant during that period. They're just absolutely outraged across party lines. Like, you cannot tell pregnant women something you don't know to be data-driven and true. And they're questioning everything because of what has now come out, saying, well, what did he really know? What, everything that we were told, what was it based upon? What else were we told that maybe was not 100% data driven? I mean, some of these women are furious because, you know, when you look at the data and there's evidence that there was very high miscarriage rates in the first trimester. Now, was that COVID? Was it the vaccine? Was it some external force? I mean, those are questions that people have. And I think they're right to have questions now, knowing that one of the leading voices who was advising the world essentially on this, you know, showing up in text messages that he had questions and concerns about that issue as well.
4: And we will wait to see if the new Attorney General, Todd Blanche, how they handle the criminal referral from Congress against Dr. Fauci. Todd Blanche said he has no update yet. He said that this week. We also learned this week, Shannon, the President's Secret Service detail covertly moved POTUS to another aircraft out of Turkey after the NATO summit due to a threat from Iran. And there are now some accusations that the main Air Force one carrying the media members was a decoy, but weren't high-level administration officials on that plane too?
6: Yeah, I mean, from our understanding, there were very high-level White House, you know, officials that it's documented easily. They were on that flight as well. And listen, the Secret Service, there are questions about how heavily the CIA weighed that intel information that reportedly came from Israel, but they didn't have a lot of time to sift through this and made the decision, we're going to go as protective as possible for the leader of the free world. So I think a lot of people are going to want to unpack that and armchair quarterback that. But Secret Service says we were making this decision in real time and did what we absolutely thought we had to do to protect the president of the United States.
4: One more for you. Caroline Leavitt out. How big of a deal is this for the administration's messaging? And could anyone really replace her? My colleague Jared Halpern was saying she's rarely had a fill-in, which is a bit unusual, like aside from Secretary Rubio and Vice President
6: Vance. Right, the cabinet members.
4: Any names
6: cabinet secretaries?
4: Out? Yeah.
6: I think, you know, you look to Anna Kelly and other people who are within the press shop now. I mean, I think their names would make a lot of sense that they're going to be considered. But Caroline has been a very unique person with the president. Not only managing that room at such a young age and with two young babies of her own, but you also look to voices and messengers for the administration as somebody who could potentially cause a slip up or a problem for you, in just doing their job. She hasn't done that. So she's not only managed a lot for the White House and a lot of crises and controversies, she hasn't created any, which I think she gets a lot of credit for that too. And she's not going far. I mean, we know she's going to stay actively involved as an advisor to the president within GOP circles for the midterms and beyond that. And she's so young. You just think about, she's at the very beginning of her career and has already started at one of the highest points you could get to in your career.
4: Fox News Sunday anchor Shannon Bream, thank you.
6: Great to be with you, Jess.

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11: Good morning. It's Friday, August 14th, 2026. I'm Ted Lindner. This is the Fox News Rundown. The Kennedy Center Board plans to restore President Trump's name to the building. Fox's Jared Halpern has more from the White House.
12: The Performing Arts Center's Board of Trustees voted to add President Trump's name to the building's facade, according to Democratic Congresswoman Joyce Beatty, a member of the board. Beatty calls the development a transparent effort to circumvent a court ruling. She says the board approved a resolution to add restored and renovated by President Donald J. Trump to the building. The board, made up of a majority of supporters of President Trump's, also approved plans to close the Kennedy Center for 2 years for a major renovation sought by the president. In May, District Court Judge Christopher Cooper ordered the removal of President Trump's name from the Kennedy Center. At the White House, Jared Halpern, Fox News.
11: Luigi Mangione, the man accused of killing UnitedHealthcare CEO Brian Thompson, said to appear at an emergency hearing this morning. Fox's Chanley Painter with the latest.
20: Luigi Mangione is facing two federal stalking charges resulting in the death of UnitedHealthcare CEO Brian Thompson in December 2024. And the Justice Department is seeking the maximum penalty of life in prison without parole. So in other words, Mangione could choose to plead guilty without anything promised in return. Now the question is why? Strategically for Mangione, pleading guilty to federal charges could also short-circuit the state murder case against him, which is scheduled to start on September 8th, because while the U.S. Constitution allows for separate state and federal prosecution, New York's stricter double jeopardy law could block the state from putting Mangione on trial if he's already federally convicted for the same criminal conduct.
11: Mangione could face life in prison if convicted. The kitchen staple for generations of cooks turning 115 today.
21: Crisco was rolled out in 1911, aimed at cooks looking for an alternative to using animal fat and butter. Their marketing campaign leaned heavily on its all-vegetable claim, reiterated by its catchy ads, some starring a legendary country music voice.
22: You may know me as Loretta Lynn, the country singer. A pretty good country cook, ain't
23: I? Won 17 blue ribbons to prove it.
21: Touting its usefulness in dishes like fried chicken.
24: The crisp goes in the chicken because Crisco oil stays in the pan.
21: Over the years, Crisco has expanded to canola, corn, and natural blend oil.
11: Fox's Tanya J. Powers. I'm Ted Lindner on the Fox News Rundown.
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1: I'm Sal Giandrasso. On Friday, accused CEO killer Luigi Mangione will reportedly plead guilty to a federal stalking charge. Laurie Levinson is a former federal prosecutor and professor of law.
2: We have to wait and see if indeed Mangione is going to plead guilty in the federal case, what he pleads guilty to, and whether that upends the state charges on the murder case against him.
1: The thinking is that the state murder charges could eventually go away if double jeopardy comes into play. The USS Lincoln has been supporting the U.S. war against Iran for a record 240 days at sea, and now several Democrat lawmakers are pressing for accountability from the Pentagon after reports of poor mental health conditions aboard the carrier. News Nation's Elizabeth Vargas has more.
3: The administration is denying it, but U.S. senators are now demanding answers. They even propose a congressional delegation go to visit the carrier. In a letter from Democratic Senator Blumenthal to Pentagon Secretary Hegseth, the Armed Services Committee member wrote in part, quote, "The Lincoln has been deployed more than 250 days as of this writing, despite initially being scheduled for a seven-month deployment."
1: Hegseth on Thursday said the concerns were completely misrepresented. Flights at Catania Airport in Sicily remain suspended until early Saturday because of ash from Mount Etna's ongoing volcanic activity, which has forced hundreds of flights to be canceled or rerouted over the past week. Passengers advised to check the status of their flights with their airlines before traveling to the airport. The prolonged restrictions come at the height of the summer vacation season, affecting thousands of passengers, and have placed additional pressure on Sicily's other airports. President Trump will be on Long Island later today, touting his record on crime and safety. Trump's visit aims to help boost Republican candidates in key races across New York ahead of the November midterms. On the agenda today, a visit to the Nassau County Police Academy, where the president's expected to release FBI crime stats reportedly showing a nationwide drop in violent crime. Bumble users are split on a major change to the dating app.
4: Bumble is dropping its rule that only women can send the first message to a match. It was Bumble's big selling point when it launched in 2014, allowing women to make the first move. But a recent survey found 66% of women prefer men break the ice. Reaction to the change across online forums has been mixed. Some women say men barely responded when they messaged first. Bumble is also extending the time limit users have to start a conversation after matching. They'll now have 72 hours instead of 24. Michael Wallace, Worldwide News Network.
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1: I'm Maria Bartiromo, and this is the Fox Business Report.
2: Stocks losing steam heading into the closing bell on Wednesday, with the major averages ending mixed following a cooling CPI inflation report for July. The tech-heavy NASDAQ gained as AI stocks rallied. Inflation declined slightly last month as the cost of gas and groceries fell, though prices still rose more quickly than before the Iranian war. The Dow falling 22 points, the NASDAQ higher by 143, S&P 500 up 20. Matt Orton, chief market strategist at Raymond James Investment Management, remains bullish on the market and says when stocks go lower,
3: I think dips are very viable, and that's exactly what we're doing. Our playbook is to use downside opportunistically and make sure that you're leaning into the key bottlenecks and long-term durable growth themes of this market going forward.
2: The producer price index report for July will be released this morning. That's your Fox Business Report. I'm Hillary Barsky, invested in you.
0: This is the Fox News Rundown.
4: It's been just over a month since the sudden death of South Carolina Senator Lindsey Graham. Now, Republicans are trying to decide who should replace him in the Senate race after he won the party's nomination in the June primary. In July, he passed away, and South Carolina Governor Henry McMaster appointed the late senator's younger sister, Darlene Graham, to the seat. She decided to run to keep the seat and has received endorsements from South Carolina Republican Senator Tim Scott, as well as President Trump. The appointed senator expressed gratitude for the president's support.
5: He knows that I will stand with him and fight for his agenda just like Lindsey did.
4: That was earlier this week.

0: After the state held a special primary where she led the field with 32.8% of the votes, not enough to win the nomination. South Carolina Republican Congressman Ralph Norman trailed her with 23.5% of the vote, and the two of them will compete in a runoff in less than 2 weeks. That will decide who will face off against the Democratic nominee, Annie Andrews.
1: What my plan is to go all over South Carolina and showing people my record.
0: Republican Congressman Ralph Norman represents South Carolina's 5th congressional district. Now he's running to be the state's next senator.
1: I will do that through debates. My opponent has turned down debates, but we both need to be there to tell what we're about. I've got a record. I'm proud of it. But I'm the only one in this race that's a business person who has got a good record. I've got a good voting record. Every agency, every group that rates me on conservatism has rated me A+, Turning Point USA, Heritage. All that to say is I'm taking this message of conservatism to people in South Carolina, and got the highest rating with President Trump's agenda. And there's no more important legislation than the SAVE Act that the Senate is not doing its duty in passing. To go on a 5-week hiatus is an abomination to and a slap in the face of people all over this country. That's what I want to change.
0: Now, despite that ranking that you mentioned on the president's agenda, the president did endorse your opponent. How much of an impact is that having on your ability to convince voters to support you?
1: Well, I wanted the president's endorsement. I called it. He chose otherwise. That's fine. South Carolina will pick the next senator for 6 years. Pure and simple. They're going to look at both records. They're going to look at, I've got an opponent that's unknown, Jackie. You don't know anything about her. Yeah, she's not taking debates so far. She's done one, but we need to be having multiple debates. You know, when you interview somebody for, let's say, a pilot to fly you for 6 years, you got to know, have they landed the plane? Have they been successful? I have been successful at every juncture. And she chooses not to do that, which is fine. And as far as the president's endorsement, you know, anybody would want it. But I asked, I didn't get it, I accept it. But I'm taking my case to the people in South Carolina, and I will take it to the Senate when I get there, because it's the place where good bills go to die, the cemetery.
0: You do have this history, this record to run on. Why do you think that didn't motivate the president to support you? Why do you think he decided to support Darlene Graham?
1: You have to ask him. I mean, my record is I've supported him and will continue to. I don't hold, you know, the fact he didn't. He is doing what's right for the country, pure and simple. But now, the swamp is pushing my opponent. They're funding her to the hilt. They took out $1 million ad against me. Why not take out an ad highlighting her career, so that people in South Carolina can see what she will do? Would you hire a coach that you had no record, that there's no record there? She's unknown. And I'm not part of the Washington swamp. That's who's funding her. And, you know, that's fine. Washington is the Washington swamp creatures I'm not a member of. I will be representing that electrician who's paying the taxes in South Carolina, that plumber, not Washington. And that's who's chosen to back her. And that's fine.
0: If you become South Carolina's next senator, what are the biggest things you want to accomplish? How would you use your vote?
1: SAVE Act, SAVE Act, SAVE Act. Jackie, if we don't know that American citizens are voting for the leaders of our great country, what do we have? We don't have a democracy. We have what's happening that the socialists and the communists that the president's talked about. They're a serious threat. My opponent is not my opposition, really. I'm opposing what's going on in New York with Mondami. I'm opposing what's happening in Virginia. I serve with Spanberger. She's a socialist. Look at what Gavin Newsom's done. Look, you've covered all these people. They're nuts. They're crazy. And they want power. That's why they opened the doors to America, for anybody and everybody. I'm a voice against that, and my record shows I will do that. I'm not shy about that. I don't owe anybody. And the swamp is part of that, you know, in a weird way. They're advocating for somebody who is, again, an unknown for 6 years. Nah, that's not going to work.
0: So I take it you would be open to blowing up the filibuster to get the SAVE Act across the finish line. But as a member of the House of Representatives, you know how it works when, you know, decisions are made on a simple majority. And that change, you know, extrapolating that formula to both chambers could result in, you know, giant swings in policy after, you know, power changes hands. Are you at all concerned about the long-term ramifications of that?
1: Here's what I'm concerned about. It's not just a swing in policy. We're looking at total socialism, communism, total domination. And if they take power, guess what they're going to do? They're going to blow up the filibuster. They're going to do away with it. We've got a 53-47 majority. We've got the majority. We've got three branches of government. If you want to know why people are frustrated, they're frustrated because Republicans had not, they campaigned on less government, less taxes, less regulations. And what have they done? They've joined, many of them, not all of them, have joined the swamp creatures in Washington, D.C. I'm not the, part of the inner circle. That's why Rick Scott, Mike Lee, Jim DeMint, Mark Meadows, and others, they're supporting me because I've done what I have said.
0: What are you hearing from voters about their top concerns that, you know, we see the polling and a lot of the biggest worries that people have changed since the last election, in large part because of a lot of the things the president has done. I mean, you saw immigration, for instance, drop in sort of the list of concerns because the border is closed and you're not having the numbers come across every day. But now greater importance on cost of living. Obviously, you know, the war in Iran puts pressure on things like that. What are you hearing from your constituents, and what would you advise the president do to make sure that Republicans hold on to their majorities in the midterms?
1: Well, first of all, Jackie, this president inherited a train wreck with Joe Biden. I mean, take the border alone. Take the sanctuary cities. Take the inflation rates. Take the spending. He inherited and he started a trek to get it back on the right track, which he's done. And now, you know, Americans just aren't worried. They know they are buying gas that's high. They are buying things at the grocery stores that are high. They want the war to end. The president has pretty well taken out Iran's capabilities to manufacture a nuclear weapon. I think it has to end, and I think that getting control of the Straits of Hormuz, that which will lower gas prices, will be a great first step. So many things are affected by oil and gas. Your trucks that deliver our food, your things that are directly affected that affect that farmer who's trying to get his fertilizer to his farm. All that to say is, I think it's time to bring the war to an end, to do whatever it takes, which he's done, and then to concentrate on cutting spending, concentrate on passing a vital part of this country, the SAVE Act, which is per the Constitution. He's going to have to call them out more. The president's got tremendous leverage over Congress. He can't make them do anything. But the House has delivered. Mike Johnson, the SAVE Act, the Big Beautiful Bill, we delivered. And the Senate is, If they don't stop it, they water it down. They've stopped the SAVE Act, and you can't put up with that. You stop bad behavior. How do you do that? You call them out. I've got a history of doing that, and I will be one vote that is not quiet on that. It's that important. And we're at the tipping point in America, and we're as we were when President Trump was elected, and he has delivered. It's time for Congress to deliver, and it's not being done.
0: Would you want to see Thune replaced then as majority leader?
1: Here's what disappoints me with Senator Thune. I like him. I met him. What frustrates me is we keep hearing the same refrain. We don't have the votes. How long are we going to hear that? Are you staying in session, or are you going on a 5-week hiatus like they did? Why not stay in session? Do a walking filibuster. File for cloture. If you can't get 50% plus one, that's a problem. But file for cloture, do a walking filibuster, keep them up all night. Look, all bets are off. You do whatever it takes. And I would have a press conference every week. You know, Rick Scott, Mike Lee would support that. Ron Johnson is doing a great job as head of the budget. We've got to dial into fixing this country in a way that we haven't had to do. It's D-Day now. It's time to do it.
0: Well, you've made it far, and you've got only a little farther to go, and a little bit of a challenge there, but this race is not over by any means. So what is your final sort of selling point? What's your bumper sticker message with 2 weeks left?
1: Here's my bumper sticker message. We're electing the leader, being one of 100 members of the Senate, and that's going to have a direct impact on this country for 6 years. And you need to need somebody that's seasoned, that's battle-tested, that has a record. My resume is my record, and I'm proud of it. You need to have somebody that has the courage to call it out for what it is, whether it's John Thune, it doesn't matter who it is. If you're a Republican, step up to the plate. If you're a Democrat, they're lost cause in most cases, but there are some good ones. It's a rally call to support America. I will do that. And I will support South Carolinians. And I will say this, the swamp cannot win on this race. The Washington swamp is trying to put somebody in office that has no record. And so we're going to show my record. And I trust the people in South Carolina make the right call for a conservative who believes in what he's doing.
0: Congressman Ralph Norman, thank you so much for joining us. Congratulations on what you've accomplished so far, and good luck as you race toward the finish line there. Thank you so much.
1: Appreciate what you're doing.

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11: NBC News Radio, I'm Scott Carr. Accused killer Luigi Mangione will plead guilty to federal charges in the killing of United Healthcare CEO Brian Thompson. That's according to several reports. Mangione faces stalking charges resulting in the death of Thompson, and he could be sentenced to life in prison if convicted. Manhattan prosecutors say a court conference is scheduled for Friday. Relentless storms are once again firing up over millions living in the Midwest and Ohio Valley. Indiana appears to once again be the bullseye. Governor Mike Braun there declaring a statewide disaster emergency. The storms developed earlier today over Nebraska and Iowa. As officials in Hawaii are asking residents to get ready as Tropical Storm Lala moves closer. The National Hurricane Center says Lala will get stronger, becoming near hurricane strength when it nears the Big Island Saturday. A hurricane watch is in effect for Hawaii County. Forecasters predict 5 to 10 inches of rain, with isolated totals reaching 20 inches and life-threatening flooding possible. Scott Carr, NBC News Radio.
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0: News. I'm Chris DeMeo. War Secretary Pete Hegseth saying the U.S. military is maintaining the blockade of the Strait of Hormuz and can do so indefinitely.
1: The U.S. naval blockade is in full effect. It is designed, of course, to prevent Iranian or Iranian-linked vessels from transiting the Strait. And as a result of that blockade, President Trump says, quote, the USA has total control over the Strait of Hormuz. I think we will keep it.
0: Fox's Jonathan Hunt. Three executions taking place in the U.S. on Thursday.
2: Oklahoma, Tennessee, and Alabama carrying out the death sentences. All three of the prisoners convicted of murder. Although unusual, the fact that they occurred on the same day, merely a coincidence.
0: Fox's Gary Baumgarten. 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

0: is the Fox News Rundown. 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
1: The Phillies facing the Twins in the 2026 MLB Field of Dreams game Thursday, and it was Philly slugger Kyle Schwarber who teed off into the cornfield. He had two homers to bring his total to a league-leading 37 on the year as Philadelphia wins it 7-1. Elsewhere, the Mariners snapped a six-game losing skid with a 1-0 win over the Yankees, and the Red Sox beat the Blue Jays 7-0 to snap a five-game losing streak. And in NFL preseason action, number one pick Fernando Mendoza made his debut for the Raiders. He threw a touchdown, but it was the Cardinals who emerged victorious, 27-14, the final. That's your sports on the Fox News Rundown. Tony Genualdo, Fox News.
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3: White privilege, you're a racist, it's no longer inflammatory. It's become a joke. I mean, let's just be honest, and this may be the most important thing I've said all morning. Saying somebody has white privilege or saying somebody is racist has absolutely no meaning to the white community anymore. Certainly no meaning to the white media community. It certainly has absolutely no meaning to anybody in the public eye anymore because it's overused, it's overstated, it's ran out. It just has. And again, this is just another example. So I disagree with Carrington and I disagree with Acha. There was a time we did. Oh, God, yes. There was a time. I mean, hell, even me, if I would be called racist, oh, my God, I got to straighten out. Not anymore. It's meaningless. But I don't know a single white person that doesn't do anything but laugh when called racist or saying you have white privilege or anything. You just laugh because it is simply saturated. For OutKicks, don't at me. I'm Dan Dockich, and this is Fox News Rundown.
4: Exercising more is a top New Year's resolution, but it's also among the first people give up on.
5: Doing little things, it doesn't have to be super intense. You just have to be consistent and build on good habits.
4: Scott Hack, a Mayo Clinic physical therapist, says those good habits start with finding an activity you like. 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
5: It's just moving. 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It's biking. 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
4: Hack says a successful workout plan also incorporates accountability. 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
5: But you have to tell someone that you're going to do it. Or you have to bring a friend to the gym and have them work out with you or hire a trainer. Whatever it takes to be consistent on a schedule.
4: For the Mayo Clinic News Network, I'm Alex Ositis.
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7: It's called Class Steakhouse. Hollywood, not California, but Florida. And every Monday night, if you want to eat naked, it's the place for you. Hi, everyone. Now, it should be noted about Class Steakhouse and the whole naked thing that the restaurant windows are blacked out for privacy, so they have that going for them, which is nice. But, I mean, how exactly does this really work? Do you drive to

0: place, park, and walk in already naked? Or do you strip down right there at the table? And trust me, this is a real thing. We're going this Monday night, and we'll report back to all of you here on the Fox News Rundown. In the meantime, I gotta think the average steak lover probably doesn't have the kind of body that we really need to see in public places. Overall, and listen to this number, more than 100 million Americans are classified as obese. So unless that's Ryan Gosling for my wife on a naked steak date with Sydney Sweeney for me, hall pass, I'll happily go to a fully clothed meal at Arby's. Thank you very much. But in the meantime, if you're in the Hollywood, Florida area and just feel like having a meal you'll never forget, it's Class Steakhouse. And trust me, you'll never forget that meal. I'm Joe Concha.
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2: ABC News, I'm Sherry Preston. A plea deal to be discussed today in Luigi Mangione's federal case in the killing of UnitedHealthcare CEO Brian Thompson. Mangione also facing state charges, says ABC legal analyst Brian Buckmeyer.
3: Mangione's facing stalking charges in the federal case and murder and gun charges in the state case. It might come from the same set of facts, but those are different charges. Mm-hmm. And that's not how double jeopardy works. Yes, it's from the same set of facts, but he is technically facing different charges in two different jurisdictions. That's not double jeopardy.
2: Military officials are pushing back on reports of the Navy Times and Stars and Stripes that say several sailors have tried to go overboard the USS Abraham Lincoln because of record-long deployments. Defense Secretary Pete Hegseth says the reports are completely misrepresented. Forecasters say more than a foot of rain fell Wednesday in parts of Indiana, leading to the flash floods and water rescues. Indiana Governor Mike Braun declaring a state disaster emergency. This is ABC News. The Justice Department has released the results of an investigation into two California women's prisons, saying it outlines longstanding patterns of sexual misconduct by staff, inadequate safeguards in place, and reporting failures at both facilities. First Assistant U.S. Attorney Bill Essily says this product is a sign that the state

0: Say I told you so, but I switched to Pure Talk over a year ago, and ever since, I've been telling people there's no better wireless company out there. Well, a few months ago, a massive survey was conducted. 123,000 people were asked to rate their wireless carrier in four categories: coverage, support, data, and overall value. 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
2: Traffic slowing 75 northbound, M59 to Joslyn, and 275 south between 8 Mile and M14. U.S. Ambassador to Canada Pete Hoekstra, who is a former West Michigan congressman and former chair of the Michigan Republican Party, might get kicked out of Canada. He is the target of a parliamentary petition that seeks to have him declared persona non grata and removed from Canada. The Toronto Globe and Mail reports over 29,000 people have signed that petition so far. It accuses Hoekstra of damaging relations between the two countries. The Tigers have placed left fielder Riley Green on their 10-day injured list. Green diagnosed with a strained hamstring. He was put on that list yesterday. He left Tuesday's game against Cleveland after scoring on an RBI double. Partly cloudy, 67 tonight. Mostly cloudy, 84 tomorrow. And Saturday, partly sunny at 84. I'm Rick Schrempf, 910 AM, News Talk Superstation.
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4: A sinus infection is inflammation of the sinuses, the spaces inside your nose and head. When the sinuses are swollen, they can't drain, causing mucus to build up.
5: A typical sinus infection caused by the common cold or most common virus out there typically lasts anywhere from 3 days to 7 days and typically goes away on its own.
4: Mayo Clinic's Dr. Jesse Bracamonte says there are some simple home treatments you can do to ease the symptoms, such as drinking plenty of fluids, taking over-the-counter pain relievers and decongestants, and using a saline nasal rinse or nasal spray. When it comes to sinus infections, in general, he says, time is often the best medicine.
5: But if somehow you start getting better and then start getting worse and feel more facial pressure, it could be teeth pressure, fever, a lot of facial pain, fatigue, after a period of a week, you should seek care and get evaluated by a clinician.
4: For the Mayo Clinic News Network, I'm Jason Howland.
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9: You merely blink, and Paul Harvey is back. It's Friday, August the 14th, year of our Lord, 2026. As 62 is chasing me, like two guys with a shovel at a cemetery chasing me. Come on.
10: I can't believe I'm going to be 62 years old.
9: Good morning. Welcome to Friday, August the 14th. President Trump will visit the state of New York today to tout the dropping crime rates. You think that's something America would care about? What's more important than being safe? Vice President J.D. Vance says keeping oil and gasoline affordable in the United States is the top priority of the war of Iran.

0: which is another way of saying the Strait of Hormuz, which, don't forget, the top priority was that these crazy nuts that fund and arm terrorists don't have a weapon of mass destruction. I thought that was number one. I think it still is. Luigi Mangione copping a plea. You think there'll be a Mangione movie?
1: What, are you kidding? Absolutely.
0: And who would play him? Who is handsome enough to play this assassin? We were just laughing the other day. Why is it Tom Cruise has to sprint in every movie he's ever made? He must like the way he looks running full speed. And he looks good. Mangione will plead guilty to federal charges in the killing of the United Healthcare CEO, Brian Thompson. We'll have more on that in our top five stories of the day throughout the morning. The board of the Kennedy Center will make another attempt to add President Trump's name to the venue. Who cares? Millions across the Midwest and the Ohio Valley are under threat of severe storms. And Spider-Man, brand new day. I will never say anything out loud negative about this movie. My wife has told me it would offend too many people. I'll simply say it wasn't for me.
1: Okay.
0: It is the fastest film ever to hit $700 million domestically. Whoa. We've had this conversation before. A lot of that is due to ticket prices, which, by the way, I'd like to bring up.
1: Okay.
0: So Nick gets this wild idea. Hey, let's go to Minneapolis and watch the Thunder play the T-Wolves on Christmas Day, to which I look at him and I go, and you really think your mother and sisters are going to let us miss Christmas Eve and Christmas Day, not to mention two important family days, but my personal favorites are traditions around Christmas Eve. Well, we'll just bring them. You really think your sisters want to go to Minnesota in December so you can go to... the level of selfishness was astounding to me.
1: He's still on the home account, obviously.
0: I want to. I just presume the rest of the world does. And I'm like, I appreciate your love for the Thunder, but you might want to find a different weekend. And then we're just looking at ticket prices.
2: In a different month.
0: In a different month, yeah. Well, if you're going to go to Minnesota, it's a little cold. What was interesting, though, is we started looking at tickets. You can't go to an NFL game or an NBA game, really. I mean, I guess if you sat in the nosebleed, but presumably on the lower level, for under $300 a ticket. And most of them are over $500 a ticket.
1: Well, somebody's got to pay those $150 million salaries.
0: Some of my greatest memories, Chicago Stadium.
1: Sure.
0: My dad would take me and my brothers. You mean to tell me if I wanted to take my three sons to a basketball game, it's $2,000? And that's before we park and before we eat?
1: That's no insane. Hot dogs, no popcorn.
0: Dad, I'm really thirsty. Sorry, son, we're broke.
1: Save your spit.
0: Isn't that ridiculous?
1: Yeah,
0: you could fly to Europe for less. Then you can sit and watch this two-hour game. I was even looking at the Indiana Fever. And you can't, they're like 150, 160 if you're anywhere near the court.
1: Yeah, but they fight.
0: Well, that's what I like.
1: That's like a hockey game.
0: Cat fight. Yeah, it might have a game breakout. The obvious things in life are the toughest to explain. I've grown convinced of that. I'll never forget the nightmare that was 8 years of Barack Obama because, well, there were two dynamics involved. Barack Obama would be truthful defining the problem and then distortive in the solution. And you can do that in a simple line. Like, it's easy for El Sayed, for example, to say, look at your paycheck. After taxes, the next biggest withholding is your insurance. Well, imagine if that went just to taxes and then you didn't have insurance. And I'm thinking to myself, where's the pander there? But okay. The presumption is to act like that it'd be a wash for you and that you would have no surprises and unlimited care. And of course, nothing works that way. And so like when we talk about things that are simple to say, especially to an ignorant mass, it becomes almost hard to answer. So the right question is the Cato Institute. Cato Institute, just yesterday I had on David Bahnsen, who is one of the finest economists and minds in America. I found him on Fox Business. And lucky for you and me and all of us, he became a friend and he comes on every week. He doesn't get paid to come on every week. But we had him just kind of explain, you know, well, what if these socialists all won? What if they did everything they said? Then what? And of course, it's such a unreasonable question. It's hard to answer. You know, it's like, suppose I lit myself on fire and jumped off the Sears Tower. Then what? Kind of a thing. So, and I know it's not the Sears Tower anymore. No calls from Chicago. So Cato Institute just asked a similar question. Okay. You want to do socialism, democratic socialism style. Who's going to pay the $200 trillion cost? See, that's the adult in the room question to ask. And all the little rebellious kids and all these crazy little anti-Israel, anti-American operatives all get put in their place immediately. You're asking for something that is impossible. The answer is no. Now, is there a step in between that you can pander and fool some ignorant people and get votes? And I don't even think they can get enough to get where they're going. I think they're a parasite that will die with a host. But if that's what it takes to take out one of the two parties, then we can get on to the second party and get back to being Americans. Great. Why am I hearing Jimmy Suits? For crying out loud. He talks so loud, I can hear the recording.
1: Yeah, he was yelling.
0: We'll get to Jimmy Suits talkbacks and your talkbacks coming up. All right, so Cato Institute finally asks the adult in the room question, who's going to pay for domestic democratic socialism? It's $200 trillion. Democratic Socialists of America propose new spending that could more than triple the federal outlays. Government pay for all health care, housing, higher education, electricity, jobs are government guaranteed, retirement benefits are expanded and, of course, guaranteed, paid family leave is universal, fossil fuels are eliminated, reparations are paid. I mean, really, look at it. The DSA platform alone claims that the bill for all of this will be sent to the richest individuals and corporations. So you're going to ask all the businesses that employ us and all the billionaires to pay it off. You confiscate every dollar of high-end wealth and corporate profit. You would only cover a fraction of the cost. This is what I was trying to get, you know, Bahnsen to say, and the way I would say it, this is how I used to end the conversation on global warming. Okay, I'll grant you global warming is real, though it's not. I will grant you we will do everything you're demanding, and that means sitting at home every day in complete darkness till we starve to death. You wouldn't impact the temperature by more than 0.1 degree. Now, how dumb do you think I am? And how long are we going to debate all of these de-development ideas for 0.1 degree? That's what this reminds me of. Oh, I wish somebody on the major networks go, oh, so you're going to tax all the trillionaires, billionaires and millionaires and pay for this. But it wouldn't add up. Tally that bill up and it ballparks between 71 and $200 trillion in cost. If you confiscate every dollar of high-end wealth and corporate profits, you wouldn't cover a fraction of that. All of it put together. Medicare alone is an estimated spending of $40 to $75 trillion over 10 years. Reparations, federal guarantees, infrastructure, green energy investment, larger retirement benefits, free housing, paid family leave, no-cost college would increase spending by $10 trillion or more on the higher estimates. In total, DSA's new spending would cost $71 to $212 trillion. Now, who pays? If you tax the 400 wealthiest Americans, they're only worth $6.6 trillion. confiscate all their wealth, you'd cover 9% of the low-end estimates of the cost of this. How long are we going to have this stupid discussion? And can't somebody make a nice 30-second ad and run the crap out of it? It just doesn't add up. And when it comes to having a reasonable debate, let's say in Michigan with Rogers and El-Sayed, no, El-Sayed would rather have a good old-fashioned no-pads tackle football game with him instead of a debate. Which I don't recommend for Rogers.
2: Isn't that toxic masculinity?
0: Well, God forbid you connect any of these dots, Red. Speaking of that Michigan race, as I showed you the morning after, that the numbers don't add up for El-Sayed. Now the poll suggests that Rogers is leading 51-47. May I add, too, that only 28% of us trust polls. But I'll still quote the poll. A lot to cover today. A lot of smart people to help us understand it. Oh, did I mention last night we had preseason football? I fell asleep during the Steelers and the Packers. Which, by the way, my Aura Ring was very proud of me for getting 7 hours and 58 minutes of sleep. Preseason NFL football. Steelers 28-9 over the Packers. The McCarthy era begins. Lions lost 16-14 to the Bengals. Chargers 27-7 over the Texans. Cardinals beat the Raiders 27-14. The Tennessee Titans on the road 19-13 over the 49ers. It must be preseason. We won! Tonight, Broncos and Falcons. Baker Mayfield and the Bucks versus the Jets. His NFL preseason weekend continues on your morning show. All right. What's happening in Iran right now? This is not just another headline because it could hit your wallet directly. When trouble breaks out in the Middle East, the oil moves. J.D. Vance today in the news is saying that's the number one priority, controlling gas prices in America. But that's hard to do because gas goes up, shipping spikes, and suddenly your dollar doesn't go as far. We've seen it before. And the banks are forecasting even higher gold and silver prices ahead. The question is, have you been and are you positioned for what's next? 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All right, 21 minutes after the hour. You know how I do this. We only will live Friday, August the 14th, 2026 once. It will never, ever happen again. One, we thank God we're here for it. Two, now let's understand it together. Let's understand it better together. This is your day. This is your morning show. Top five stories are next.
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4: Fentanyl is killing Americans at record rates. 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But we at the DEA know that this is happening. And now you do too. 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Thank you.
5: Regular exercise is important for your health, and if your goals include heart health, Mayo Clinic's Dr. Regis Fernandez says any type of exercise will do as long as you do it for 150 minutes per week.
6: Such as walking, biking, swimming, anything that you're moving the large muscles in the body. But it's important to be at a moderate intensity.
5: There's an easy way to know if you're at moderate intensity.
6: So if you're walking and you're breathing by nose, you're not at that level yet. If you're exercising and you cannot talk, that's too high. So the sweet spot for moderate intensity is just breathing by mouth, but you're still able to talk to someone.
5: Dr. Fernandez says for the best overall health, include resistance training like weights along with your cardiovascular exercise. For the Mayo Clinic News Network, I'm Marty Velasco-Hames.
7: People may faint as a reaction to pain, exhaustion, hunger, or emotional stress. It may also happen after someone has been standing or sitting still for a long period of time, especially if they are hot. When someone faints, their pulse slows right down, but it usually picks up again quickly and goes back to normal. If someone has fainted but doesn't come round after a couple of minutes, then this could be more serious. There are three key signs of someone who has fainted. They have a brief period of unresponsiveness, causing them to fall to the ground. They may have a slow pulse. Their skin may be pale, cold, and sweaty. 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And if you're inside, ask someone to open a window.
8: Please.
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1: You know what that is? That's walking the shrug.
2: Is that what that is?
1: Let me tell you something. When I was young, I was always like embarrassed to dance. I thought it felt, I would slow dance and I loved it. It was romantic.
2: Yeah.
1: But fast dancing, I always felt stupid. I was too self-conscious and I didn't drink or anything. So there was nothing to, you know, get my ambitions down.
3: You could be in the kick line with the Rockettes if you
1: But
3: practiced.
1: These moves I do for fun.
3: Sure.
1: I mean, they look good.
3: Yeah, well, yeah, they kind of.
1: If I'd have just, I'll never forget, Sean McIntyre was one of our closest friends. He was a year older than us, and we went to the prom. And there's Sean, his tux, the same Sean from Bible study, the same Sean from hanging out watching football games. And he came out, man, he looked like Michael Jackson, man, swinging those hips and his feet and doing the. And I was just like, and it was just so odd. It was like seeing a zoo animal, one of your real friends that knew how to dance. And you're like, well, where did that come from?
3: They have rhythm.
1: Like he came back from college singing that "Mama say, Mama say, Mama kusa." Mama say, Mama say, Mama kusa. That was his voice.
3: Stop.
1: And I'll tell you another fun story. For 30 years, me and my friend Keith would do "Mike, man, you suck" in Sean's voice, and Sean never actually said that. But for some reason, we quoted it like he did.
3: That happens every once in a while.
1: But you got to admit, though, I joke around and I got some moves.
3: You do.
1: I think
3: yeah.
1: I'm a dancer.
3: You
1: I think
3: have
1: I'm
3: a shoulder shimmy.
1: I'm a dancer. Actor, singer, comedian.
3: I'll put it on your resume.
1: Switching the order officially.
3: Yeah.
1: But that was yes, I went from raising the roof to walking the shoulder shot.
3: Absolutely.
1: All right. Producers price index, a key gauge of inflation, held steady. That's another good sign after a revised 0.1% decline in June. Mark Mayfield has more.
4: Markets had expected the index, which measures prices received by producers for goods and services, would increase by 0.2%. Numbers released Thursday by the Bureau of Labor Statistics show that food prices fell nearly 1%, while a 3.1% drop in energy prices was offset by increases in the costs of construction and services. I'm Mark Mayfield.
1: In other news, we are expecting more of these storms. Millions across the Midwest and the Ohio Valley under the threat of severe storms. Be very weather alert today. The board of the Kennedy Center says they'll make another attempt at adding the president's name to the venue. I wish they'd just move on. And the big story of the day, Luigi Mangione will plead guilty to federal charges in the killing of the United Healthcare CEO, Brian Thompson. Birthdays today. Actress Mila Kunis. Mila Kunis, 43 years old. Magic Johnson, 67. The incomparable Steve Martin is 81. And Heisman Trophy winner from 2007, Tim Tebow, is 39. If it's your birthday, happy birthday. We are so glad you were born.
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1: 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Here's the latest Detroit news, weather, and traffic on 910 AM, Detroit's News Talk Superstation.
6: Traffic is beginning to build, and you do have construction on I-75 both ways at 696 blocking the left lane, so that will have you needing to adjust your speeds a little bit. Also, keep in mind that with the Woodward Dream Cruise happening this weekend, right now, 9 Mile Road is closed between Allen Avenue and Woodward as prep continues. In the news, Planned Parenthood of Michigan is getting $1.5 million contract with Oakland County that will keep the Ferndale Health Center open. The County Board of Commissioners approved the contract with an 11-6 vote yesterday. Oakland County Animal Control officers have seized 38 horses from High Vibe Trail Rides in Milford after executing two search warrants Wednesday morning. Another warrant was carried out at a home in Milford on West Commerce Road. Your local forecast today is for partly cloudy skies early, a chance of a shower this afternoon, high of 84. I'm Heather Pasco for 910 AM News Talk Superstation.
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7: I'm Michael Wallace. Some Democratic senators are demanding answers from the Pentagon after reports that some sailors aboard the USS Abraham Lincoln are dealing with declining morale and mental health during the aircraft carrier's record-long deployment in the Middle East. The wife of a service member who jumped overboard has spoken out. Here's retired Army Major Mike Lyons.
8: Well, the question is not whether service members have a legitimate grievance. Sometimes they do. The question is whether social media is the right mechanism for resolving them. It damages unit cohesion, it hands adversaries information they should not have, and it forces commanders into a reactive public posture that makes resolution harder, not easier. If your son or daughter is in uniform, has chain of command, an inspector general, a JAG officer, congressional representatives for exactly this purpose.
7: The Pentagon is sending another carrier, the USS George Washington, to the region from Vietnam. Accused killer Luigi Mangione may plead guilty to federal stalking charges today.

0: News Nation's Alicia Nieves has more.
1: The expected plea comes just a few weeks before Mangione's murder trial was scheduled to take place. Now, he is currently charged with two counts of stalking resulting in death, which carries a sentence up to life in prison. Mangione is also facing charges at the state level, but under New York law and the prosecution there, it may be barred if the federal case is resolved first.
0: Mangione's lawyers are expected to argue double jeopardy. The U.S. is leading a new coalition of Latin American countries aimed at taking down drug cartels.
2: Speaking in Panama City to defense and security leaders, Defense Secretary Pete Hegseth said the new motto of the ACCC is,
3: "We do bad things to bad people."
2: The America's Counter-Cartel Coalition brings together 18 countries to share intelligence and coordinate efforts against what the Trump administration calls narco-terrorist organizations. Hegseth says the goal is to, quote, "degrade, dismantle, and destroy the cartels."
3: They're about to meet a new sheriff in town in the ACCC, and we mean business.
2: Stacy Lynn, Worldwide News Network, Washington.
0: Indiana Governor Mike Braun has declared a statewide disaster, with floodwaters still rising and more severe storms in the forecast today. He says it will take weeks to recover.
4: A number of homes here and businesses that can't be lived in, or you can't be there in business until they get fixed up. That'll affect the power getting to them. But hopefully we'll miss 2 to 4 inches of rain.
0: Some areas were seeing rainfall rates of 7 inches an hour. Sicily's Mount Etna is still at it. Europe's largest volcano is still spewing lava and ash, forcing the airport in Catania to block all departing flights through tomorrow morning. New wildfires have broken out across France and central England, with another heat wave gripping the region. More than 500 people evacuated the coastal town of Lugon in southwestern France. 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
8: I don't want to, you know, burst the bubble, but it doesn't get any better than this, gang. 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This is living, folks.
7: Friday, August the 14th, 2026, 35 after the hour. Early bird gets the worm, sleepy squirrel misses the nut, rise and shine. We got us a Friday to live together and understand together. I want to start with a little story. I was always a much better program director, leader, manager than I ever was a talent. Problem is, no matter how high you went in management, there wasn't a lot of money.
9: No, there is not.
7: And a lot of aggravation. So I find myself a talent. But I was, I never brag about myself as a talent or anything else. Baseball, I was good. Program director, I was good. I think the key to being a great program director was I never stopped being a listener. That's the biggest first mistake program directors make. They stop thinking like and living like listeners. If you always keep the mindset of a listener, you'll always be a great instinctive program director. Now, my dad was a great instinctive talent. He, too, was a program director early in his career, and probably, I'm guessing, a pretty good one. But talent, you couldn't teach this instinctiveness. And so, as fate would have it, I became, you know, we need some old storyteller music. The older I get, the more stories I find myself telling. What do you think that is? Is that a part of aging?
9: It could be.
7: By the way, I went to the eye doctor this week and have cataracts.
9: No way.
7: Nothing will make you feel older than that. I just want to go find an old Chrysler and drive around with those big sunglasses and just give in to it. But anyway, I digress. So as fate would have it, I became my dad's program director at a very young age. I think I was 23 years old.
9: How did that go over?
7: And I co-hosted the morning show, and I was the program director of News Talk 690, Talk Radio 690, WTIX. So now this is awkward because when you're managing your father, you know, you, 1 minute you could be talking and everything's going great. And he was by and large a very good employee, so to speak. But every now and then you go too far and he turns into your dad. Michael, shut up. You know, that's it. That's the end of the meeting.
9: I think I know a little better than you.
7: No, but one time I was going through and I had to, unlike the other talent with dad, I would have to explain to him what he was doing right. And he finally, he was really, my dad always, you know, had the best advice at the right moment. And he looked at me and said, you know, Michael, everything you're saying is really smart. I'm proud of you. I don't want to talk about it, though. And I said, why? And he goes, I don't like to, you know, make a study of what I do. It ruins it for me. And I can tell you as a talent, I'm the same way, and I get it. I get what he was saying. And I bring that up because I feel like I'm getting to know you guys. And you see how the Yankee comes out of me every now and then? Normally I'd say y'all, but I'd say how you guys came out.
10: Yous guys.
7: Yous. I'm getting to know yous. But anyway, I think I can anticipate what you're going to do. Now, this is what fascinates me, and it happens every day in the Platinum Card Hour. We usually have our most deepest and serious discussions in this hour. And we usually only have our most immature, silly discussions in this hour. And it fascinates me how they spill over into the next one. And I can't help but think, sometimes, what if somebody tuned in for the very first time ever?
11: I'm in the middle of Jared, the fat guy.
10: Right.
7: What could possibly be going through their mind? What the hell is this?
10: Yeah.
7: Who's this fat guy? Why is he sucking the jelly out of donuts? I mean, you know. So I was thoroughly
10: about textures
11: and textures and flavors, and, you know, finding a little behind your tooth 20 minutes later. Oh, what a delight horrible. That is.
7: But anyway, I thought for sure you guys are going to jump on. It was just like a quick instant thought, because I never know what it's going to be, but you always pick something and it never has anything to do with what is urgent and important. It's something I just said. And so when I was dancing, I had two thoughts. One, why am I out of breath? Hey, it's not easy to do a shimmy walk. And by the way, Theater of the Minds, I don't have to really do it, but Jeffrey will tell you, I do it.
10: Yeah, he does it on a daily basis and out of breaks.
7: And I can see you guys on the camera. I see myself on the camera. And I'm telling you, these are good moves. These are like solid gold dancer moves.
10: I'm telling you, you should take it to Vegas.
7: And I thought for a split second, watch them all jump on how they felt. Boys in particular always felt stupid fast dancing. And I thought that's where everybody was going to go. I made one simple reference to, my gosh, it's August 14th. I'm going to be 62.
10: Yeah.
7: And no, they picked that. So everybody's talking about how old I am. To the talk back line we go in Jimmy Suits.
12: Mikey, it's Jimmy Suits from Harvard Yard.
7: Harvard Yard.
12: It's really hot down there. I'm coming into Memphis today to go to the FedEx tomorrow.
7: I know you are.
12: It's going to be 100. Boy, I better put on that ice suit. God bless. Happy Friday, everybody.
7: Happy Friday. You know, by the way, I'll break character here. Okay. So Jimmy texted me last week. Hey, man, you want to go to St. Jude with me? And I go, well, first of all, like the St. Jude Classic, I don't want to be negative because, you know, I know everybody's listening in Memphis on WREC. It is that last tournament before we start getting into the, you know, what PGA technically is doing is the playoffs.
10: Right.
7: So not everybody goes. Like, don't expect Rory McIlroy at the St. Jude. He's not going to be there. And it's always late in August. So it is always like, you're going to die hot.
10: It is swampy.
7: Yeah. I mean, this is like in Jeremiah Johnson when he's walking through the desert and he sees a little bald head sticking out. That kind of hot. So Jimmy's like, I got tickets. You want to go to the St. Jude with me? I'm like, Jimmy, it's going to be over 100 degrees. So no, I don't want to go. I love you. I love golf. I can't even play in this, let alone stand around and watch other people play.
10: I can't imagine.
7: So he calls up. I'm telling you, that's passive aggressive way of sending the message to me. I'm going all alone to the St. Jude.
10: Right.
7: Somewhere Marlo Thomas is disgusted with me. Next up is Big John in Poughkeepsie, New York.
13: A quick look at the betting markets for the next press secretary. Looks like Scott Jennings just overtook Elena Haber. Book it.
7: And he's still passive aggressive because I missed lunch. I don't know. Look, you know, we talked yesterday about the changing of the roles. It used to be like Pierre Salinger. You had a great career and it ended with the honor of being a White House press secretary. Now we tend to go with unknowns who become press secretaries and then they host shows, or they're talking heads on shows. I don't know where that would bring. No one would do a better job. I mean, Scott Jennings would turn out to be the greatest White House. In fact, I think you could arguably have the two best White House.

0: press secretaries back to back. And Caroline Leavitt is still a freak. Caroline Leavitt was this good at 26 and 27. I raised daughters.
1: She had to be president of the debate club in high school.
0: Oh, my gosh. I mean, she must have been... When you played tea with her as a child, they had to be stimulating conversations. I mean, I can't tell you. I can't speak highly enough of her. I think she's going to be a senator. I think she could be a governor. I think she could be anything she wants to be. She could be a president someday. I mean, if this is 28, what's 56? But anyway, I just don't know what would be in it for somebody like Scott Jennings. I don't know where that would take him. I will say this. I once had an opportunity to work in two places that I really wanted to work. And both of them, you'd have said the same thing. Why would you want to live there? They're a bunch of liberal freaks. Because they're a bunch of liberal freaks. And because deep down, I'm a Scott Jennings. I want to reasonably sit down and even talk with the unreasonable. Because to me, there's nothing less rewarding than just talking to people that think like me. I would rather go find a new way, a different way, to reach people and make them think. And even if they won't admit they're thinking, they're thinking. And so I think he's kind of wired that way. It would make him probably the most effective communicating president in history. He'd be right up there with Ronald Reagan. But there's something about me that wants Scott Jennings to stay right where he is, even though it's a small amount of people. There's no more than 200,000 in demo watching CNN. But maybe there's somebody there speaking the truth at least. Now, you're talking to a guy that once preached to grass. I'll never forget, we had a God in America rally at the Parthenon here in Nashville. It was the five of us on stage and two people sitting in the grass. I was mostly preaching the gospel to blades of grass, but oh, even they'll praise the Lord if no one else has ears to hear. So I don't know if it's me just thinking it's beneath Scott or realistically strategizing. There's no sense in it for Scott. I'll stick with my pick, Big John, but I think you got a better gut than I do on this. Who knows? Woody's in Arizona.
2: Morning, all. Michael, I know your birthday isn't for a couple weeks, and 62 is a big one. You officially become a senior, but don't sweat it. And did you guys know that birthdays are actually good for your health? It's really true. Studies show those that have more birthdays live longer. Bada bing. Anyway, have a great Friday, guys.
0: Can you imagine we're all in Phoenix? It's the night before our meetings. What do you want to do? What do you want to do? Let's go to the comedy club. And Woody comes out.
1: Yes. Welcome, everybody.
0: Welcome, everybody, to Phoenix. You might have noticed it's hot. Let's give Herb the final say. He's listening not far from here, WLAC in Nashville, Tennessee.
3: Hey, Michael, good morning. If you're worried about 62, just wait, man. 63 ain't no great shakes either. Well, have a happy birthday. Here's your trophy.
0: Thank you. Thank you. I'll take that trophy. Well, I mean, the alternative is worse than being 62. Oh,
1: that's true.
0: Something about turning 62, that, and I don't know what happened. You ever have this happen like during the week where you think it's Thursday and it's really Wednesday, something like that? And you're like, oh, now the week's even longer.
1: Yeah.
0: Well, it wasn't. It's the same. You just thought it was. So I don't know why I thought my girls were juniors. So, you know, Anna's going round and round trying to get this one class that she doesn't need for Belmont, but she does need for graduate school and all this other stuff. I said, why not? I mean, what makes her think she can't get in next year? Why is she rushing it so much? Michael, she's a senior. No, they're juniors. No, they're seniors. How did that happen?
1: Wow,
0: my really daughters are seniors in college. They're moving. We're having move-in day this weekend. This is it. This is the final move-in.
1: And then they move back in with you.
0: Well, there is that. Praise God. Not Anna, though. She's wanting to go to the mountains. Everywhere, beautiful college graduate students get abducted in Dateline. That's where she wants to go.
1: Well.
0: So, but yeah, time just gets away from you. So I'm looking at this polling information, and we've got to find a segment to do this. Red's comment was, really? That many? 28% of the American people trust political polls. The most interesting thing about this research is it is research, right? It's a poll. So why would we even discuss Rasmussen saying only 28% trust polls when if we don't trust polls, how are we trusting the 28% that don't trust polls? Do you see the game that gets played? And it's funny because in this study, they look at, we don't trust political polls more than we don't trust general polls. In other words, we know there's bias involved in politics, and everything has become obsessively politics, and that's the most corrupt and the most untrusted. Now, I don't know how that exegetes. Like, I don't know if you called me and you said, I'm with, and then you mentioned a university or a network or a newspaper, I can think of half of us that won't want to talk to you. But if you called up, you said, I'm with Rasmussen Polling, and we want to talk about new versus used cars, are you more likely to answer questions than if they ask something political? And here's what they found. Half of the voters don't trust polls about politics, and a majority don't think the quality of polling has improved. And of course, we've talked ad nauseum as to why they've gotten inaccurate. Just 28% of likely voters say they trust most political polls. And I'm sure that number is down from before the Al-Sayed election, and certainly from before the Hong election in Wisconsin. 50% don't trust polls. 23% aren't sure. Results like the recent Wisconsin Democratic gubernatorial primary, where polls had one candidate winning by 22%, who went on to lose the next day, only 14% believe the current polling on political issues and events is better than it's been in the past. 36% think the average pollster is more liberal than they are, while 27% believe pollsters are more conservative than they are. Again, it doesn't matter how many different ways you ask it or what the topic is, the matrix appears, doesn't it? There is no greater influence in America today than the matrix. We are not the United States. We are the divided states. We are not one nation under God. We're a divided nation under many gods, no gods, and completely divisible. And we can't figure out what the W and WNBA stands for, let alone liberty and justice for all. A plurality of voters see polling bias against President Trump. Wow, you think? Just 20% think that when they poll on Trump, most pollsters are trying to help the president pass his agenda. Obviously, the other 8 out of 10 have different feelings. 37% believe most pollsters are trying to block the president from passing his agenda, and 31% say pollsters are simply interested in reporting the attitudes of the Americans in an unbiased manner. Here's my takeaway from all of this, because I'm out of time. When you don't address things like this honestly, and we won't, whether it's socialism, whether it's polling, whether it's bias that has led to the death of journalism, the bias of the intelligentsia and universities, or the bias of Hollywood and television, and you just keep plodding forward status quo, you just lose trust. And once you lose trust, you lose credibility. And once you lose trust and credibility, you lose relevance. So remember what we were talking about yesterday. These polls are not designed to tell you where the American people are or were. They're designed to influence how America acts. But they don't have that influence anymore. The media doesn't have that influence. Cable television is not the average audience. When you're watching CNN or MSNBC, it's less than my audience was in Tulsa, Oklahoma. It's an illusion, but they have not addressed it, and they have not addressed it for so long, they've lost trust, which led to no credibility, which led to irrelevance. But having said that, Rogers is leading Al-Sayed at Michigan 51. And we know that 28% is all that trust polls anymore, because a poll we don't trust told us that. I'm telling you, there's nothing left shocking in life but the reality and truth. When police searched the car of a man who assassinated a Minnesota lawmaker and her husband in their own home, they found a notebook. Inside, a handwritten list of 11 websites. Now, I know what you're thinking. They got to be weapons websites, right? Duct tape. 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Your address, your phone number, your family names. 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Because the next time a stranger searches your name, let them find nothing. 54 minutes after the hour, quick peek at your top five stories of the day. And one of the big controversies of the summer has been the deployment of flock cameras. People are destroying them. Rory has the story straight ahead.
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6: NBC News Radio, I'm Jennifer Kuiper. Luigi Mangione, according to multiple reports, is set to plead guilty. Federal charges in the killing of United Healthcare CEO Brian Thompson. Vice President J.D. Vance says the number one goal in the war with Iran is to keep oil and gasoline cheap for Americans. Here's Mark Mayfield.
7: The number two goal, Vance said, is to make sure Iran never gets a nuclear weapon. In an interview with Fox News Thursday, Vance said he's confident the U.S. is accomplishing both of those goals, but that the Iranians are unpredictable. Gas prices are up significantly since the start of the war launched by the U.S. and Israel back in February. That's in large part because Iran effectively choked off the Strait of Hormuz, an important waterway that saw about 20% of the world's maritime oil traffic pre-war.
6: Luke Combs will return to U.S. stadiums next spring. The country music superstar will kick off his My Kind of Saturday Night tour on April 3rd in Arlington, Texas. I'm Jennifer Kuiper, NBC News Radio.
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11: November 2nd, 1795. George Washington issues the first ever presidential pardon to the same rebels Washington led a large militia to put down just a year before. Treasury Secretary Alexander Hamilton had long urged Washington to be as hard as possible with the Whiskey Rebels, but it was Hamilton who wrote the draft of the pardon, insisting that the power of the pardon should rest only with the president.
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1: Yes, Marlo Thomas is indeed disappointed with you. So am I. You make fun of Memphis, you make fun of me. No, I'm just kidding. Good morning. Great show. Have a good day.
2: I think I know what the my morning show is your morning show liner is going to be in a few minutes. One of my greatest childhood memories for my kids was Memphis. We went there. We were talking to this guy. He's walking with us into the entrance of the zoo. And he goes, what are you doing here? And I said, well, we live in Nashville. We got a beautiful area, but we don't have a lot of animals. We've been dying to come to this zoo. And he's talking to us. He says, follow me. And we go through the turnstile and he just looks at us and goes, enjoy my zoo. He was the curator of the zoo and let us all in for free. It was a great Memphis story. Love you, Memphis. Love you, WREC. No, too hot to go to the St. Jude Classic. Your morning show continues next.
3: 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My morning show is your morning show.
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12: ABC News, I'm Sherry Preston. More rain in the forecast for parts of the Ohio Valley and Midwest, already inundated with rain. Water rescues continuing around the clock. Indiana Governor Mike DeBraun issuing an emergency declaration. A move in the case against Luigi Mangione.
13: Just weeks before his state murder trial, sources say accused CEO killer Luigi Mangione plans to plead guilty in federal court. Sources tell ABC News the dramatic announcement is set forth at a hearing in downtown Manhattan. Mangione faces 2 federal counts of stalking, resulting in the death of United Healthcare CEO Brian Thompson, gunned down in Manhattan in 2024.
12: ABC's Matt Rivers. Defense Secretary Pete Hegseth says reports of sailors trying to jump overboard the USS Abraham Lincoln aircraft carrier are completely misinterpreted. The accounts printed in the Navy Times and Stars and Stripes. President Trump plans to highlight his record on crime and safety during a visit to Long Island, New York today. He'll visit the Nassau County Police Academy. This is ABC News. Firefighters across France and central England are struggling against multiple wildfires as a new wave of record-breaking heat breaks parts of Europe. One of the stranger elections of the year is over. This one for a seat in British Parliament. It was Nigel Farage versus a man with a trash can or a bin on his head. Here's ABC's Hannah Batah.
14: Politician Nigel Farage has won his race against Count Binface, a self-described campaigning alien with a trash can on his head. Farage is a potential future prime minister. Among the campaign pledges of Count Binface were building only one affordable home and to make claw machines more fair. Farage got 22,000 votes, his opponent less than 10,000.
12: Banana pudding, deep fried Oreo, or chicken and waffle? Which flavor Oreo would you like to see the most? USA Today reporting you can buy those flavors starting later this month and vote on which one you want to come back next year. Sherry Preston, ABC News.
15: I'm not one to say.

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1: Traffic is moving pretty well despite the hazy conditions. Visibility down at road level isn't too bad this morning. We do have the Woodward Dream Cruise happening this weekend, and that means in Ferndale. We do have some closures along 9 Mile Road near Woodward as some prep work continues. So keep that in mind if you're heading out this morning. In the news, the Woodward Dream Cruise is back for the 31st year, running through Berkeley, Birmingham, Bloomfield Hills, Bloomfield Township, Ferndale, Huntington Woods, Royal Oak, Pleasant Ridge, and Pontiac. The official ribbon cutting ceremony will be in Ferndale at 9 Mile Road in Woodward at 5 p.m. tonight. The Detroit Lions opened the preseason with a 16-14 loss to the Bengals in Cincinnati. Luke Altmyer threw for 130 yards and 1 touchdown, but 2 picks. Your local forecast today is for partly cloudy skies and a high of 84. I'm Heather Pasco for 910 AM News Talk Superstation.
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3: How are government schools, especially in blue states, especially in blue cities, how are your government-run schools doing? They're a disaster. Again, we pay more per capita per student than any industrialized country in the world. Why do people think that if we give them control, like they are looking for, of every aspect of our lives and universal government income, government jobs, and government guaranteed housing, and government child care, and government grocery stores, why do you have faith? What is their track record? Their schools are a disaster. We know the Social Security lockbox has been raided in spite of promises to the contrary. That means that it is headed towards insolvency. We know that government has failed on multiple fronts.
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3: Good news, you don't have to overpay for big wireless. 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
5: Starting your morning off right. A new way of talk, a new way of understanding, because we're in this together. 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
6: This just in, a response to Grant in Memphis. Our crack research staff has said, Michael, they've made a change. The St. Jude Classic is no longer the St. Jude Classic. It's the first round of the FedEx playoffs.
7: Jimmy Suits, stop the car, I'm coming!
6: I didn't know that. Well, that would change everything. That might be worth overheating and dying for. 8 minutes after the... Thank you. 8 minutes after the hour, welcome to Friday, August the 14th, year of our Lord, 2026. President Trump visiting New York State today. He's touting the dropping crime rates. J.D. Vance saying oil and gas, keeping it affordable. That's the number one priority of the war of Iran. No... it's keeping these lunatics who fund terrorists and arm terrorists from having a weapon of mass destruction. Then it's securing the Strait of Hormuz. I sometimes think I should be vice president. Millions across the Midwest and the Ohio Valley under severe threats of weather. And one of the biggest controversies this summer has been the deployment of flock cameras to track criminal behavior. Are they a law enforcement tool or an invasion of our privacy? And, of course, the answer is both, and who's trying to take them out? National correspondent Rory O'Neill is here. Rory, I warn you, I'm in a weird mood.
8: All right.
9: I'm ready.
8: Distance, then.
9: I'm ready for you to go over to Southwest Airlines, fly here. I'll pick you up at the airport.

0: noon and we'll drive to the St. Jude and watch the playoffs.
1: You do that. I'll be at gate 14 and look for the short one. Yeah, no, so seriously, the flock safety cameras are
0: like
1: a growing
0: 6'10",
1: concern.
0: By the way.
1: Yeah, they're a growing concern. Yeah, there was, look, there's the great debate about these kinds of surveillance pieces of equipment, right? It's that whole idea of, well, if you're not doing anything wrong, you don't have anything to worry about. I get that is a big understanding. But we've seen abuses of this by the police departments, an increasing number of them. The company is trying to crack down on that to prevent law enforcement from using the data to track an ex-girlfriend or to stalk somebody and stuff like that. So they're trying to rein that in. But there was a case I saw out of, I think it was actually North Florida, where there's a flock camera that can read the car, the color, who's in it, the license plate. And they put up one of these cameras at the entrance to a public park and a part of the park where there is a shooting range. So now it's this idea of, oh, wait a minute. Are you trying to get the license plate car information of all the gun owners in town? And it just brought up a whole different way that you may not think of how these cameras could be used. But, you know, you put that with the cell phone data that goes along with it, you can get a pretty good profile of a person with some of these things.
0: Yeah, that, and we know how they were tracking what they had during COVID to track where people were.
1: Right.
0: You just never know how things, I mean, I'm in a silly mood and I was joking, but the answer is it's both. It would greatly help law enforcement in investigations and tracking down criminals. And it can easily be abused and has been in the past for people's privacy. It really is a principled American question of security versus privacy. And we could talk about this till the end of the show. We could talk about it every day next week. And guess what? We will make no progress. And I suspect the vandalism will probably continue to be a problem as well,
1: right,
0: because of the suspicion from criminals and those that think their privacy is being invaded.
1: But I would also say then on the debate, the pro and con, I would also say that that's what requires the vigilance, right? To make sure that you're on top of it all the time, that the discussion never goes away, that you're always, you know, pushing the company to make sure privacy is protected when it can be.
0: Yeah. And we had this discussion last hour before you came on, about the loss of trust and how it leads to loss of credibility and then loss of relevance. As I have said a million times, the end all equation to COVID is loss of trust. And when you add that to the social dilemma, the matrix and everything else that's going on, you're going to have a hard time. If this was 50 years ago, these cameras, America might have legitimately said, you know what, could invade my privacy, but it's worth it to keep us safe. Go ahead and do it, but not in the present division and lack of trust that exists in this country. This is going to be a hard one to sell moving forward. Mangione may plead guilty today. What does that mean? Rory will be back in the third hour with that story. Probably the darkest thing from this week. In fact, there is no issue that more defines me. And really, as an American, because let's face it, what this entire republic and experiment is about is life, liberty, and a pursuit of happiness. The sanctity and sacredness of life, liberty, those things that come from God that man will protect, and my pursuit for happiness, no matter what it is, including my inability to achieve it, but the pursuit of it. And so nothing defines me more than the issue of life. And to watch this week, and it's Friday now, and I have not made a mention of it since Wednesday, because I don't trust myself, quite frankly. I can get so angry. But to watch a governor in Massachusetts surrounded by legislators, and by the way, when you see a governor surrounded by state legislators like that, they represent districts, and those districts represent people. So that's like having virtually the entire population of Massachusetts behind her cheering as she's signing into law abortion all the way up till birth. Don't tell me this is reproductive rights. Don't tell me this is respecting a woman's body. And don't insult me and tell me this is love. Massachusetts signing into law abortion up till birth. Our senior contributor David Zanotti is here with what I think is the darkest moment in our fight for life in America ever.
2: Good morning, Michael. I appreciate your thoughts and your understandings.
3: I want to start with the other side for just a second. Mm-hmm. And that's that this is not the first time we've been through this fight since the fall of Roe, which everyone thought was something to be celebrated. And quite honestly, pro-life leaders around the country, particularly those located in Washington, D.C., and upon highly positioned organizations, were taken by surprise that in the 50 years of Roe, Planned Parenthood became an industry. Mm-hmm. And managed to create an amazing network of funding, friends, sources, government dollars to create programs inside themselves that lock themselves into state budgets, and then to create a legal division that is just, while it is independent in regards to incorporation, it does all of their bidding. It's spending $1 million a week at the Center for Reproductive Rights, basically securing these laws. Now, we've been through this before. The Massachusetts law is just the last sentence in the amendment debate that was lost in Ohio in 2023, because the language in Ohio is even worse. This is the kind of language that we fought and were able to defeat in Florida. All right, what's the good news? The good news is women don't have to have abortions. The law doesn't make you have an abortion.
0: No.
3: The law simply makes the people standing around the governor and spending millions and millions of dollars every week to demean motherhood and the very nature of what it means to be human. In essence, they're like the Death Eaters that J.K. Rowling wrote about in Harry Potter. It makes the Death Eaters as happy as all get out, but nobody has to have an abortion.
0: It does kind of highlight, you know, everybody acts like, well, it's abortion up to birth. Nobody has third term abortion. Hello. If they didn't, why would you need this law? It does happen.
3: It isn't the plan for it to happen.
0: Well,
3: right?
0: Yeah. And will. Something you said earlier about the overturning of Roe v. Wade and everybody thinking that was a huge life victory, and those that were in the life fight, were they focused so much on the political advantage that the fight gave them that they don't realize where the fight moved to, and thus they're caught? I mean, where were all of them when all this was happening and leading up to this in Massachusetts?
3: Yeah, we got caught. Well, we talked earlier, and we talked about this on the public square this week, about how in the art of applied political science, people tend to forget a very simple lesson, that often the battle that's fought this year is based upon how the team lost last year. Mm-hmm. And they've changed their strategy now to not get beat that way again. And then the opponent changes strategies and then they still get beat. We were unaware of the shifting of what was happening in abortion. One of the reasons I can tell you that with certainty, we were operating on 50-year-old facts because it was such a rut. There was nothing that we could do after we tinkered around all the edges in the state levels with getting small measures passed that could stand the court muster, the Supreme Court's muster. We ended up losing touch with reality. So we ended up so overwhelmed by the data that was missing. 2003 or 23, we created a publication called Abortion in America, where we took all of our research and basically put it on a website and put it in a print document to say, hey, please, here's what we've learned. And one of the things that we've learned that shocks people is that 60% of the women having abortions in America today are already mothers. They haven't are raising children. It's not a question that they don't know this is a baby. They have babies. What we're dealing with is a situation where people have chosen that abortion is their only option, and there's not a successful network of support to help them get out of that trap. That's the problem. It's now 40%. That's a viable option. So I'm not suggesting that doing ultrasounds and anything is different. But if you talk to folks that are at crisis pregnancy center levels, they'll tell you that one of the greatest problems that they have is trying to help people who already know this is a child. They have children, is to not abort the child because of a fear of economics or future college or career projections, or they're just overwhelmed with life. There's no support network.
0: They used to, well, probably the greatest deception of all was it's choice. The issue is choice. No, the issue is life and when life begins and is it sacred? Then they kind of shifted to the Bill Clinton era, Hillary Clinton era of abortion should be safe. It's not always safe for the mother, number one, and the proclivities, to infertility and or breast cancer. There's a lot of medical risks, but so it's not really safe for the mother and the baby dies every time. Should be safe, legal, and at the time it was legal, and rare. And then you would always ask yourself, why does it need to be rare if there's nothing wrong with it? And I used to always say the problem for America, when it looks in the mirror, it has to ask itself, is life sacred? Is their life sacred? Is others' lives sacred? Do they have rights to life, liberty, and a pursuit of happiness that you're denying? The reality is we have abortion when a baby's not wanted. And nobody even addresses, is it sacred? Is it a life? And does it have rights? It's a matter of convenience. Boy, they proved this in Massachusetts. Here's what scares me, David. We live in the divided states of America. Just as red states will be capitalistic and blue states will be socialistic, are we going to have red states that are life-oriented and blue states that are death-oriented? And either way, sure. How can a house divided like this stand?
3: Yeah, well, and it won't stand. Now, the question is, how will it fall? And it may well fall under its own weight. Michael, I want to bring up one other thing that came in this most recent runaround with Massachusetts. We were looking at the Center for Reproductive Rights. Now, this is the connected network. If you go on the Center for Reproductive Rights and just look at their trustees and their key staff, you will basically find the network that ran the Biden administration. You'll basically find all of the links and all of the fellow travelers that connect into the progressive socialist technocrats of America. That's what you've got. But their lead, and I hope they're listening because they'll take this down. So I screenshot it. I sent it to you. When you go to their website and their landing page says, does your state love you or love you not? In other words, they're telling people if you have unlimited abortion for any reason through all 9 months of pregnancy to the very day when the child is ready to be delivered, that's love. And if you don't, it's not. Now, that's some kind of serious twisted head trip going on right there.
0: Greater love has no man than this, and they kill an innocent baby at delivery.
3: Motherhood used to be the final redeeming virtue that we repaired to in this country.
0: It is life's darkest hour in Massachusetts this week. I know that sounds dramatic, but when my daughters, they were twins. They thought they were monoamniotic. They weren't, but eventually they were a single placenta. So, Anna was getting all the nutrition and Alex wasn't. It finally got to a point where they had to come out or Alex would have died. And they were premature. I mean, I could hold my daughters in my hand. That's how small they were. But about 3 feet away from them was another baby that was born at, I believe it was 19 weeks. This thing was so tiny that they took two popsicle sticks and made like a cross. And that's what the baby was on. The long one went behind the back and then the arms. And believe it or not, there were IVs and tubes going into this small child. Make a long story short, you've got about an 80% chance of surviving at 18 weeks now. So this is long after survival rate. And how America can look in its eye, look itself in the mirror and not see this as murder is beyond me. We'll have more with David here coming up in a few minutes. Everybody's talking about weight loss injections, and the reason is because they work. But they also have side effects. And eventually you got to stop. And then what? And what if you want to lose weight, but you're not interested in the painful weekly injections and any of the intensive side effects? 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And as I always say, kids are headed back to college. Make sure you get an extra bottle because they will steal yours. 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
5: Here are your headlines from the Midwesterner this Friday, August 14th. I'm Robin Poffman. Secretary of State Jocelyn Benson's co-worker at the disgraced Southern Poverty Law Center arrested in California for her alleged role in funneling millions to hate groups. Heidi Barrich charged with a multitude of crimes, including wire fraud conspiracy and conspiracy to submit false statements to a federally insured bank. In other news, Michigan Attorney General Dana Nessel charging illegals for voting in the 2024 Michigan election, despite Secretary of State Jocelyn Benson's repeated assurances of clean voter lists. And the Line 5 tunnel project granted a crucial federal permit. The critical pipeline here in Michigan still facing headwinds from the Whitmer administration. For these stories and more, visit the Midwesterner at themidwesterner.news.
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7: Hyperventilating is excessive breathing. It's normally caused by extreme anxiety and can happen at the same time as a panic attack. When someone is hyperventilating, they breathe unnaturally fast and deep, which can make them lose more carbon dioxide from their blood than usual. This can make them feel dizzy and weak. When they start to breathe normally again, they should feel better. There are six signs to look for if you think someone is hyperventilating. Unnatural, fast, deep breathing. Anxiety or attention-seeking behaviour, feeling dizzy or faint, trembling or tingling in the hands or feet, and muscle cramps in the hands or feet. If someone is hyperventilating, talk to them and reassure them. Try to take them somewhere quiet. This will help them to control their breathing. If that's not possible, ask any surrounding people to leave or turn away. Once they have controlled their breathing, advise them to see a doctor as to how they can prevent and control hyperventilation in the future. If you are concerned about their symptoms or if their breathing does not get any better, call for an ambulance. So remember, if someone is hyperventilating, take them somewhere quiet. Ask other people to turn away or leave and encourage them to see a doctor.
8: There's no question that exercise is good for you.
9: There are over 50 benefits to exercise. If we had a pill that could do that, we'd be prescribing it for everyone.
8: Dr. Donald Hendrud says some doctors are actually pulling out the prescription pad and prescribing exercise.
9: This is a powerful statement. It tells the patient that this is just as important as any medication you take. In fact, it's more important. And if that's a way we can get people to do more exercise, more power to the physicians who are doing it that way.
8: Exercise decreases your risk of type 2 diabetes, lowers blood pressure, improves cholesterol levels, reduces risk of heart disease, helps with weight management, improves symptoms of depression, boosts mood, the list goes on. The American Heart Association recommends you get 2.5 hours of moderate exercise or 1 hour and 15 minutes of vigorous exercise every week. For the Mayo Clinic News Network, I'm Vivian Williams.
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1: I too saw that, but the thing of it is, all these women sitting there, their mothers gave them life. And Ronald Reagan once said, anyone who is for abortion has already been born.
2: Yeah, what a coincidence. Thank you, Kathy, for that call in Youngstown. I just got this from Blake to Michael D at iHeartMedia.com. Michael, I too was deeply offended, saddened, and angered by the Massachusetts abortion bill signing. I was adopted. I had

0: blessing of living and life to watch these women giddy and clapping over death of a living human being was absolutely sickening. I said this to David off the air. I mean, I'm somewhere between enraged and tears. It is a very grim week for life. And Massachusetts isn't alone now. There's about 15 states doing this. We've become the divided states of America. And some states are for life, some states are for death. And you're still arguing over socialism versus capitalism. Top stories, President Trump going to New York to tout the dropping of crime rates, as he should. J.D. Vance talking about the number one priority is gas prices. I think that's number two. And Luigi Mangione should plead guilty today. And what that means, we'll talk about with Rory O'Neill. And from the White House, John Decker will be joining us. President Trump hitting the campaign trail. We'll get the story straight from the mouth of John Decker next on Your Morning Show.
1: This is John Michael Finley from I Can Only Imagine One and I Can Only Imagine Two. And my morning show is Your Morning Show with Michael Del Giorno.
0: Gold and silver recently soared to record highs, then pulled back. So are precious metals still a good buy? 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Here's the latest Detroit news, weather, and traffic on 910 AM, Detroit's News Talk Superstation.
2: Traffic is a little slow. We've got an accident, I-94 eastbound at Michigan Avenue with the left lane and right shoulder blocked. You will see some slow spots through here. Also, we do have construction on I-75 north and southbound at 696 blocking the left lane, so you will need some extra time. In the news, West Bloomfield Township trustee Jabron Manna is charged with seven felonies for allegedly recording women in the nude with hidden cameras in their homes. He was investigated by the Oakland County Sheriff's Department, and they found several hidden electronic devices in smoke detectors. More cameras were found when deputies searched his home and office. He is scheduled to be arraigned today on two charges of capturing or distributing an image of an unclothed person and five counts of eavesdropping by installing or using a device. Your local forecast today is for a mix of sun and clouds and a high of 84. A few clouds tonight with a low of 67. I'm Heather Pasco for 910 AM News Talk Superstation.
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4: I'm Michael Wallace. Accused CEO killer Luigi Mangione is expected to plead guilty today to federal stalking charges. His lawyers will likely argue the state murder case against him should be dismissed, citing double jeopardy. Former federal prosecutor Lori Levinson.
5: We have to wait and see if indeed Mangione is going to plead guilty in the federal case, what he pleads guilty to, and whether that upends the state charges on the murder case against him.
4: The federal charges of stalking resulting in death carry a maximum sentence of life in prison. Mangione's state murder trial is scheduled to begin September 8th. Some Democratic lawmakers are demanding answers from the Trump administration about the conditions aboard the USS Abraham Lincoln. News Nation's Gabrielle Caracciolo has the latest.
6: Arizona Senator and retired Navy Captain Mark Kelly is among the lawmakers taking to social media demanding answers about the USS Lincoln. The Lincoln has been supporting military operations in the Middle East, deployed for more than 260 days. And reports have emerged saying sailors are struggling with mental health, exacerbated by supply shortages.
4: U.S. Central Command calls the reports false and says the sailors and Marines on board remain resilient and resolved. The Pentagon is sending the USS George Washington from Vietnam to the Middle East to relieve the Lincoln. More severe storms are expected in Indiana today, where Governor Mike Braun has declared a statewide disaster as floodwaters continue to rise. News Nation's Hannah Doba spoke with some storm victims.
7: The National Weather Service issued rare flash flood emergency as water just poured into these neighborhoods. I mean, these houses are completely submerged. It swallowed roads. It stranded drivers. The videos are shocking, and residents are saying that for themselves. Take a listen.
8: This is nuts. It is howling. Oh, our poor tree up here is taking a beating.
4: Some areas were getting 7 inches of rain an hour. At least 8 people have died in flooding in Japan. In an area east of Tokyo, 3 months' worth of rain fell in just 12 hours. Thousands were stranded when trains were flooded. The Kennedy Center's board is moving ahead with President Trump's plan to close the Performing Arts Center for 2 years for a $280 million renovation.
9: The board rejected alternatives that would have kept the center partially open and voted for a full shutdown to speed up the work. Then in another controversial move, the board voted to put Trump's name back on the building with a new inscription reading, "Restored and renovated by President Donald J. Trump." That comes after a federal judge ordered Trump's name removed, saying only Congress can change the Kennedy Center's name. The board is appealing that ruling while the renovation shutdown also awaits the judge's approval. Stacy Lynn, Worldwide News Network, Washington.
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11: Oh, stop it.
10: A squirrel? Michael, sick hello. This is your morning show.
11: By the way,
10: Michael
11: doing,
10: Del Giorno.
11: We've been doing a lot of dancing today. This is my Stray Cat strut. Come on, I got moves.
12: But I'm telling you, we ought to post some of these on social media.
11: My Stray Cat strut. 35. Help. 35 after the hour in the Eastern time zone, 25 minutes to be to work by 8 o'clock. Thanks for bringing us along. This show belongs to you. It's your morning show, and I'm honored to serve you. I'm Michael. Love taking your calls. I don't remember where Jim was from, but here's Jim.
13: Good morning, gentlemen. My wife and I went to the opening of the Tennessee State Fair last night, and we passed a food stand that featured a bacon cheeseburger in between two Krispy Kreme glazed donuts. Couldn't bring myself to buy one last night, but I may have to go back.
11: You know, you go to these state fairs and you see all these people and you're like, where are they during the week? I never see these people. Who are they? And then you wonder how they got that big. And then you go to these food booths and you realize how they got that big. I was at the Tulsa State Fair one time and they were doing battered deep fried Snickers.
12: Oh, they do that when we used to have a drive-in in Franklin, Kentucky. They were horrible.
11: So we were doing a live remote on the air, and I said, well, I'm going to do whatever's grossest. And we determined that is the, although I can't imagine, a bacon cheeseburger in between two Krispy Kreme donuts. I think that's as disgusting as it gets. But I did the deep fried Snickers, and let me tell you something.
14: It was absolutely delicious.
12: Oh, boy.
11: Steve is in Orlando, Florida. Steven.
15: Yeah, I saw the interview, and he mentioned that the motivations were low gas prices for American. Obviously, he's just looking at the midterms. He knows it's about Iran not getting nuclear warhead, but he can't say that because people just don't, they can't think of that. It's not an immediate threat. The prices at the gas pump are. Have a good day.
11: Well, we have tried dumbing things down for the gullible American people. I would prefer strong leadership and truth. No, the number one goal is to keep this evil 1400-year motivated regime from having the money and the armament to funnel to terrorists or deliver themselves. And if they have a weapon of mass destruction, all the worse. No, number one, keep them not nuclear. Number two, keep the Strait of Hormuz open. That's the goal, and that should be how it is always stated. But I get it, Steve, and you're absolutely right. I'm sure that's midterm messaging. More with David Zanotti. We'll turn our attention from Massachusetts' new abortion all the way up to birth laws to discussing another important matter that happened this week. Stick around for that. You know, I got an email from Mark who said, Michael, I heard Rubio was left behind on the first plane. Not sure if it's true. I believe it was. And little Marco could have fit on any little, you know, refreshment cart. They could have been easy. Decker, they left Rubio behind on the decoy plane? I did not realize that till today.
16: They left Rubio behind, and they left Scott Bessent, Treasury Secretary, behind as well. Go figure. As you know, on the other plane, the third plane that the president was on, Defense Secretary Pete Hegseth was on that plane heading to the UK.
11: It's interesting. I think I might have secured the Secretary of State as well. All right. President Trump headed to New York State today. There's one thing. I know everything goes through a political lens, and I can't help it. You can't help it. But the truth of the matter is homicides are down dramatically, and in a lot of places where they weren't are places that didn't necessarily vote for the president. And you would think we could put partisan politics aside and celebrate public safety and life. So the president's going to tout the right thing, but is anybody in that state interested in hearing it from him?
16: Well, I think that, obviously this is a big state. They've got a big election coming up for governor. Kathy Hochul is running for re-election. She's a Democrat. She's running against Bruce Blakeman. And the president is friendly with Bruce Blakeman. And that's the reason for this trip up to New York today. It will also be a fundraiser for him. And as it relates to that race, Kathy Hochul does have an advantage. It is a blue state, let's face it. But it's getting closer in terms of what we're seeing in terms of the polling. So the president hopes that his visit to New York State, his original home state, brings some luck and also moves the polls in Blakeman's direction.
11: Well, I said this last time, it was a close call for her in 2022. And the polling suggests it's going to be another close one. And if Donald Trump is having the influence he's having, and I don't think she wants to have Mamdani campaigning for her or anybody else that's out there, Piker or anybody else, it would seem to be a wise move to make. This would be crazy if New York ended up with a red governor, wouldn't it?
16: Well, not so crazy. Keep in mind, going back to the 90s, you had George Pataki, who was a Republican, elected twice as governor of New York State. So it's happened, but not in recent memory. And you mentioned really some of the minefields that Kathy Hochul has to maneuver through, one of them being the New York City mayor, another one being Congresswoman AOC. You know, she has to figure out a way in which to guide this pathway in which she can present herself as a moderate or centrist Democrat and not in any way upset those on the far left of her party in New York State.
11: Well, rural New York, upstate New York, of course, can go very red. You have to dominate in the major cities, especially Manhattan and New York City. And if you are far left, Hochul has had to walk that fence, as you said, because after all, most of the things that Mamdani's envisioning are unaffordable. And the only way he can legally do, especially the tax increases, is with the governor's support. She's kind of walked that fence. So I'm not certain that the far left is that excited about her right now. So that could make this battle very, very close. I mean, you can break it down by districts and see that this is and again, we're talking at a time where only 28% trust polls. And so we're suggesting this race is closed based on polls that nobody trusts. And if they're inaccurate, she could be in worse shape than she even thinks. So some pretty important campaigning for the president in New York. I know you're missing this trip, right?
16: I am not going to be on this trip. You know, I'm going to be with the president next weekend. We have that IndyCar racing event that's happening in the nation's capital. I'm in the pool on Sunday when that race takes place. And next week, if you did not know this, I will tell you. And if you did know this, I'll remind you, I'm going to be in Anchorage, Alaska, and that's for work. There's a very competitive Senate race going on there that I'm going to head out to Alaska to cover. And there's a primary that's happening in Alaska on Tuesday as well.
11: Well, we're on in Anchorage, Alaska, so we'd be more than happy to have you. I don't know what time it'll be there.
16: It's a four-hour time difference.
11: Yeah, so you're either going to be up early having some oats and yogurt, or you'll be while you're in Anchorage. All right, coming up today in the White House briefing room with John Decker.
16: We're going to be talking about the latest concerning the war in Iran, the latest being that they're going to essentially bring in a new aircraft carrier to replace an aircraft carrier that has been in the Middle East for over 200 days. So some relief on that front. We'll also talk about a move taken by the board of the Kennedy Center to add Donald Trump's name to the facade there. That is certainly going to be challenged in the federal court. So those two issues I'll be talking about today on the podcast, and I hope you can listen in after your show's over, Michael.
11: Yes, never till our show is over. In fact, you'll find the technology won't even work unless our show is over. No. Search the White House briefing room or the name John Decker.

0: KON into your iHeart app, and it'll pop right up. Give it a program position. That way it's waiting for you every morning at 8 Central, 9 Eastern. You have the kind of weekend others merely dream of, John, and we'll talk next week.
1: Have a great one. Thanks, Michael. Enjoy the weekend. Bye-bye.
0: Thank you. Our senior contributor, David Zanotti, has been with us. We explored the abortion laws up to birth in Massachusetts. Another thing that happened earlier in the week was the Atlantic story, why MAGA, only MAGA, is obsessed with Fauci. The framing of this as a MAGA versus Fauci versus America's need to know, I think at the end of the day, this is my summation, and then I'll shut up and let you talk. The cost of COVID was loss of trust, and you can lose it in an event like this. Getting it back can take generations. This was a political weapon, just like global warming was a political weapon. And this is the main operative with a conflict of interest. He stood to gain on the RNA technology, as well as he stood to gain as being involved with the gain of function research at the very lab where it leaked. But mostly he misled the American people on purpose. He misled Congress on purpose. He misled governors on purpose, and he misled the president on purpose. This is an operative, and this is a political weapon that must be disarmed or it'll be used again. But don't you love Atlanta, the Atlantic, making it just a MAGA obsession?
2: Well, sure.
0: Whatever you can get away with, right?
2: Yeah, and, you know,
0: why doesn't the Atlantic care?
2: Well, I was talking to Dr. Allen about this the other day. He's suggesting that we create another radio program titled Reading the Atlantic. he said, because it's so fascinating. He said, now they have good writers. He said, so they would make for good interviews. He said, it'd be quite interesting. A lot of people are catching on now. They understand that Atlantic and Axios, the two A's, are pretty much leading the philosophical framing of the progressive left and, to a certain degree, the daily news of the left. And so if you get to those places, you're pretty close to the source. Sadly, the third A, the Associated Press, is right behind them. Associated Press, as you remember from your radio career and your dad's radio career, used to be the wire service that we all trusted as just the facts. All right. It was the Dragnet radio. Right. There it is. Just the facts. Not anymore, because the Associated Press is completely dominated by the ideological influence of the foundations that are keeping it afloat. So that's the world in which we live. That's the matrix of how it all comes down to. But so, of course, it is essential that they tell everybody that what we're really dealing with here is a situation where just Trump supporters hate Fauci. But that's kind of a lie, because Trump stood there with Fauci, took Fauci's advice. And while you and I were screaming at our radios and television sets, they went ahead and put America on shutdown based on Fauci pulling the president into a room, showing him a set of numbers that were completely bogus, and then saying, if you don't shut the country down and you try to open things back up by Easter, 2 million people will die.
0: But knowing life,
2: everyone wants somebody to answer for
0: that. Yeah, but well, or do they? I don't know. I mean, everybody loves a firm, immediate, immovable position. This is a social media outrage cycle, not even a news cycle anymore. So you had pro-mask, anti-mask, pro-vax, anti-vax, pro-shelter in place, anti-shelter in place. So now that you find out that it was all a lie, every bit of it, and the diaries, and now the phone, government phone of Fauci, prove it. He knew he was lying when he was lying. I guess if you were firm, immediate, and never given to thought when it was happening, are you going to be movable and thoughtful in finding out you were misled?
2: Well, and
0: the Atlantic may be right, is what I'm saying.
2: Well, and sure they might be right. And a credit to at least Rand Paul for trying to get to the bottom of it. The thing that I think that we've had the opportunity to capitalize on, if we can use it in that way, is to explain to people that COVID is the operating model for where the technocracy wants to go. Mm-hmm. If you love COVID, you'll love the socialist technocrats taking over America. Because that's what it'll look like, because we all saw it. That's why the Atlantic's afraid. Because if that model continues to go out there and people continue to see what it really looks like, and we get further and further into the depths of this to realize people with such public trust, such resources, were flat out lying through their teeth, that's not good for business if you're the Atlantic.
0: I guess what I'm getting at is Will there be justice for Fauci? We'll have to wait. We've got Florida, Louisiana investigating. It would have to come from the states, or it would have to come from civil lawsuits with real damages. That will just impact any money that he's managed to rake in personally.
2: He's 85, Michael. It'll take 5 years to get him.
0: Exactly. So he's going to go to death. But will America fall for it? Look, America didn't fall for global warming. I mean, they played along, but when push came to shove and you asked them to give something up or pay more for something, America said no. COVID they fell for. Will they fall for the next one? They may not be interested in doing the autopsy on COVID, but good luck trying to dupe them with the next one. And they will. They will try. Well,
2: they'll try because ultimately, and this is where people are misunderstanding the whole fight that we're in right now. We talk about this weekend on the public square. People think that we're going to bring back Joseph Stalin. We're going to bring back Lenin. We're going to bring back Brezhnev. No, these will be technocrats. The people who brought you COVID will bring you the new Soviet empire in America. They'll do it through technology, and they'll do it through the force of shutting you down. That's the problem we have to deal with. It won't be like the last war. It'll be like the next one.
0: It'll be like RFID technology. You'll invite it. You will welcome it in. It's funny you bring up, I get these newsletters from Mom Donnie, which are hilarious. I do get Axios. I do get, The Atlantic. I mean, Dr. Allen's onto something. I never get something from Fox that, you know, intrigues me or, you know, makes me want to talk about it. You know, when I read that story from The Atlantic, I'm thinking, this is what every professor is going to be telling their students in college this semester. You're moving your kids into college right now. And I can read The Atlantic today and tell you exactly what they're going to hear in their classroom. That's why I love getting it.
2: You are exactly
0: right. You really do. Somebody does need to focus. It's all right there. And it's kind of like that manifesto that was in Time magazine. It was right there for everyone to see. And they still missed it. Hidden right in plain sight. The Public Square, you can hear it on demand anytime at thepublicsquare.com on 200 stations nationwide. And we'll talk again next week, David.
2: Thanks, Michael.
0: I love you. Have a great weekend. 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Any chance that the president of the United States will consider replacing Caroline Leavitt with Donna? Find out next hour. It's Friday with 47.
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5: NBC News Radio, I'm Jennifer Kuiper. Vice President J.D. Vance says the number one goal in the war with Iran is cheaper gas for Americans. The number two goal, Vance tells Fox News, is to make sure Iran never gets a nuclear weapon. An American missionary is free after months as a hostage in northern Africa. Kevin Rideout was kidnapped last October outside his home in the capital of Niger. The board of the Kennedy Center will make another attempt to add President Trump's name to the venue, reportedly voting for a new inscription on the building. James Gooderson reports.
6: The Trump-backed board at the Kennedy Center have now announced that his name will be on the wall after a federal judge told them to take it down. The inscription will read, "Restored and renovated by President Donald J. Trump."
5: Flock is adding new security features to its license plate scanning network after reports of law enforcement abusing the system. I'm Jennifer Kuiper, NBC News Radio.
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4: 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Hope starts with you.

0: It's common sense in a world of narrative noise. It's your morning show with Michael Del Giorno.
1: And I am he, honored to serve you. The Producer Price Index, a key gauge of inflation, held steady in July after a revised 0.1% decline in June. Mark Mayfield has more.
2: Markets had expected the index, which measures prices received by producers for goods and services, would increase by 0.2%. Numbers released Thursday by the Bureau of Labor Statistics show that food prices fell nearly 1%, while a 3.1% drop in energy prices was offset by increases in the costs of construction and services. I'm Mark Mayfield.
1: The White House is accusing China of routing billions of dollars worth of goods through third countries as a way to avoid the president's 2018 tariffs, resulting in billions in lost U.S. revenue. Tammy Trujillo has the details.
3: A new report titled The Great Transshipment Scam said more than 40 nations from Mexico to Israel are part of what it called a global shadow transshipment network. The administration estimated the practice cost the U.S. between $19 and $26 billion in tax revenue each year. According to the report, exporters hid the true origin of goods by repackaging, relabeling, or performing minimal assembly in another country before shipping those products to the U.S. White House trade advisor Peter Navarro said the scheme has long allowed China to launder its exports. And the report also flagged Canada, EU nations, Japan, and South Korea as elevated risk transshipment hubs. I'm Tammy Trujillo.
1: All indications are Luigi Mangione will plead guilty to federal charges on Friday for the killing of UnitedHealthcare CEO Brian Thompson and Luke Combs. Going to return to the U.S. stadiums next spring. The country music superstar will kick off his My Kinda Saturday Night tour on April 3rd in Great Your Morning Show cities like Denver, Colorado, Pittsburgh, Pennsylvania, Detroit, Michigan, and many others. Combs will wrap up the tour on the 26th in another Your Morning Show city, San Diego. Members of Combs Fan Club will get first shot at tickets on August the 19th, while general sales will go on sale August the 21st. Birthdays today, actress Mila Kunis is 43, NBA great Magic Johnson, 67, the incomparable jerk Steve Martin,
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1: 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So are precious metals still a good buy? Major banks think so. 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And why? 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
1: Here are your headlines from the Midwesterner this Friday, August 14th. I'm Robin Poffman. It's a Midwesterner.news original story. Secretary of State Jocelyn Benson's co-worker at the disgraced Southern Poverty Law Center arrested in California for her alleged role in funneling millions to hate groups. Here's Attorney General Todd Blanche.
2: There was an arrest made, and there is a new indictment that includes the former CFO of SPLC.
1: The woman, Heidi Barrett, charged with a multitude of crimes, including wire fraud conspiracy and conspiracy to submit false statements to a federally insured bank. Michigan Attorney General Dana Nessel charging non-citizens for voting in the 2024 Michigan election. This comes despite Secretary of State Jocelyn Benson's repeated assurances of clean voter lists. For these stories and more, visit the Midwesterner at themidwesterner.news.
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5: ABC News, I'm Sherry Preston. Accused CEO killer Luigi Mangione expected to plead guilty today to federal stalking charges related to the murder of United Healthcare CEO Brian Thompson. Outside the courthouse, ABC chief investigative correspondent Aaron Katursky.
6: Mangione has maintained he is not guilty, but sources tell ABC News he is prepared to change his plea as he faces a mountain of evidence, including video of Thompson's murder, the killer approaching from behind and shooting him in the back. Police also said they pulled the murder weapon from his bag.
5: Mangione still faces murder and gun charges in state court. More rain overnight in parts of the Midwest, already facing flooding. Indiana under a state of emergency. Ohio also dealing with high water rescues and evacuations. A late summer heat wave gripping the central plains and southeast. 97 million Americans could face dangerous temperatures this weekend. Democrats demanding an investigation into reports that the crew of the USS Abraham Lincoln has been at sea so long, 200 days without a port call. This is ABC News. Amid growing concerns over privacy, Flock is announcing changes to its automated license plate readers, which scan every plate, passing along time and location to a nationwide database.
7: The CEO of Flock announcing big changes to its system in a video posted on its website.
8: These changes fall into three big areas: privacy, security, and accountability. Together, they mark a new chapter for Flock.
7: In a pre-recorded statement sent to ABC News, CEO Garrett Langley says Flock will change the default data retention period from 30 days to 7 days. And in the next few weeks, the company will roll out something called evidence mode, which will allow detectives to preserve data as evidence for an active investigation.
9: Jacqueline Lee, ABC News, Los Angeles.
5: Ash spewing from Sicily's Mount Etna has forced the closure of the island's largest airport for a fifth day. Millions flocked to Sicily this time of year, marking the height of the summer holiday season in Italy. I'm Sherry Preston, ABC News.
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0: In the news, Planned Parenthood of Michigan is getting $1.5 million contract with Oakland County that will keep the Ferndale Health Center open. The Board of Commissioners approved the contract with an 11-6 vote yesterday. A former Clinton Township business owner has been bound over for trial again in the explosion in 2024 at Goose Smoke Shop Select Distributors that killed a 19-year-old bystander. Your local forecast today is for some sun and clouds mixed and a high of 84. I'm Heather Pasco for 910 AM News Talk Superstation.
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5: 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A new way of talk. A new way of understanding. Because we're in this together. 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
1: 7 minutes after the hour, welcome to Friday, August the 14th, 2026. We've got a hurricane bearing down on Hawaii. We have millions across the Midwest and Ohio Valley under the threat of severe storms. Spider-Man, brand new day, fastest film ever to ever hit $700 million in domestic box office revenue. Everybody's going to see Spider-Man Odyssey. Is there anything new? Yes. This weekend, my pick to click, The Brink of War. Jeff Daniels is Ronald Reagan telling the U.S.-Soviet story of the 80s. My pick to click, The Brink of War. And of course, the top story this week was the stepping down as press secretary of Caroline Leavitt. And who might replace her? But first, it's never Friday, and there's no way to start your weekend off right without a visit with Friday with 47. Mr. President, good morning.
6: Well, I have to say it's a tremendous morning for you, Pizza Boy. You're a great guy.
1: Why?
6: And that is until you start jumping down my throat. You know, you start jumping all over me, you're not a great guy anymore, so you better be careful. But no, you're doing a great job. Your ratings are great. They're really good on Fridays. Everybody understands how great the ratings are on Fridays. But you're doing a fantastic job, and we're looking forward to another fantastic week. I have to say that.
1: Well, the over-under is 7 on excuse me's. So far, we're at 0. Caroline Leavitt, that was kind of shocking, decided to go. And, well, there's a couple things. Why? I think she's got a very bright future, the kind of job she's done. The sky's the limit. But immediately, my sources in and around the White House, the rumors are her replacement will be Donna.
6: Well, you look at Caroline Leavitt, she's leaving because she has a baby, right? A little person.
1: Right.
6: Teeny tiny baby, little. And the baby is beautiful. And so she's going to take care of the baby. But everybody wants to know who the hell's going to be the replacement.
1: Right.
6: I said, maybe Pizza Boy. They said, no, we don't want to do that.
1: I could do
6: it. He's got a great radio show. Now, excuse me, he's got a great radio show.
1: There's one.
6: But we have a beautiful replacement.

0: investment in the works, and you're right to talk about it. You're right to think about it. Somebody leaked it to you, leakers. We don't like leakers, but somebody leaked it to you. We're looking very closely at Donna. You know, Donna's a beautiful person, and she does a fantastic job. She's a wonderful person. She's very easy to look at. A lot of people look at Donna. They say, sir, they say, ma'am, you're a smoke show, ma'am. Unbelievable. We've never seen anything like it. And you look at Donna, she'll be up at the podium, and she'll be talking to people like Caitlin Collins, who looks like Dylan Mulvaney, right? You look at Caitlin Collins, you know, and she's a nasty person. You look at so many other people in the press room who are nasty people. And Donna would have a field day. I can tell you, Donna's going to have a field day there, and Donna might play in the WNBA, too, dunking on everybody. Excuse me. Dunking on everybody. and she's going to do a fantastic job.
1: No,
0: I think we're looking very closely at Donna to do that, and I think Donna's going to be the greatest press secretary probably in the history of the world, when you think about it.
2: It really would be a great way to introduce everyone to Donna and then set up her run. By the way, Donna is the gender alter ego of the president, his way of getting a third term without having to deal with the law.
0: Well, it's her. Excuse me, it's her.
1: It's a she. It's a she.
0: She's a she.
1: Not a they.
0: And she's a fabulous, by the way, she's a fabulous woman. She's we're doing, it's called MAFA. Make America Fabulous Again. And it's going to be fantastic. She has ruby red MAGA lipstick.
2: Oh, yeah.
0: Long flowing hair.
1: I've seen her.
0: And all of the features that you want in a woman, you know, she's got them.
2: A lot of people say it's Sophie Cunningham, you know, at 70. It's a good look. All right.
0: It's a good look.
2: You shouldn't have to say it this way, but for 28 years old, what an amazing talent. This is a future senator, governor, or even higher, right?
0: Well, she's going to do a lot of things. You know, she's going to be, maybe she'll be Donna's vice president. You know, could be Donna Caroline for president in 2028. It's very possible. Like, she's got a beautiful career, and she'll be able to do anything she wants because she does a fantastic job. So we summarized Caroline Leavitt and said that she is a fantastic person. She did a fantastic job, and she's going to be missed, but she's going to do a great job with her baby. And, you know, you have to look at the baby. Beautiful baby. And, you know, you look at what she's going to be doing, but she did a fantastic job as press secretary. She bossed the fake news around, and she really took it to him in a great way.
2: Big heels to fill, and I know Donna can do it. All right, El Sayed is in. Francesca Hong goes down in Wisconsin. A lot of discussion, Axios's headline was that the socialist fever has broken. I think Al Sayed and the thing she said about Thanksgiving did her in. And then the big takeaway is just how wrong the polls are. What do you make of this whole situation?
0: Well, the polls are always fake. They've been fake for a long time. They're the fakest polls in the history of the world. They're run by fakers. Their results are fakers. They're fake, they're phony, and they're losers who run these polls. You look at Al Sayed, he was supposed to win by 15 points. He won by a point.
2: Right.
0: You look at Hong.
2: 20 you know, points.
0: She was supposed to win by 20.
2: Yeah.
0: And she lost. And she lost bad. You know, I never lost Wisconsin. They say, sir, you lost in 2020. I didn't lose. I won Wisconsin three times. In a landslide, by the way, I won Wisconsin. The Cheeseheads. We love the Cheeseheads.
2: Oh,
0: Green Bay. We love the Cheeseheads. And I get along very well with the Green Bay Packers.
1: And you love the Bills.
0: And I get along. Excuse me.
1: Three.
0: I love the Cheeseheads. We love Wisconsin. But we've done very well there. I got along very well. It's what Aaron Rodgers and Brett Favre had a throw. These are great people.
2: Mm-hmm.
0: And Vince Lombardi was a good friend of mine, too. I taught him how to coach.
1: You knew Vince.
0: But I get along very well with Wisconsin. I called him Vinny. He was a tremendous person. But you look at Al Sayed. He's a nut job. He campaigns with Hassan Piker, who's also a nut job.
2: Very much.
0: And he said that America deserved 9/11. You can't say that. Very nasty thing to say, which is why we call them jihadists, which they don't like very much.
2: No, they didn't.
0: You look at Hong. She wants to cancel Thanksgiving. She says it's a painful time for a lot of people. Thanksgiving is only painful if you eat too much, right? If you're Chris Christie and you put pressure on your lap band,
2: that would be painful.
0: That's when Thanksgiving becomes painful. But you look at Hong, she lost, and it's not that the socialist fever is broken. They say the socialist fever now. The socialists are in control. The communists are in control. The Democrat Party, she's just too crazy for them right now. But give them a couple of years and she might be able to win. Because they're a very crazy group of people and a very stupid group of people.
2: Wasn't it you that told me the one time at Thanksgiving at the White House during grace, you caught Chris Christie sneaking food?
0: He was sneaking food, you know that? And he has, by the way, we call him a gas giant. He has a gravitational pull. Sometimes he's sneaking food. He doesn't realize it. It's going around and around in orbit. You know, I was on the debate stage. Someone threw a tomato at him, and it's still going around. He has a moon. He has a moon going around. So sometimes he sneaks it. Sometimes it just gets caught, and it goes around and around, the gravitational pull. Bobby doesn't like Chris Christie because Bobby doesn't like fat people.
2: You call him, Bobby, right?
0: I call him Bobby. Yeah. We love Bobby.
2: Of course you can.
0: Tremendous guy.
2: Fridays with 47, you know, you did say jihadist. You know, there is a socialist movement within the Republican Party, a communist movement based on their positions and their platform. There's definitely an Islamist element, which is different than a Muslim. That you could definitely refer to them as the far, far left. But you went with jihadist. Now, that was an interesting choice of words, but then they attacked you because you always use El Sayed's entire name. But then El Sayed referred to Barack Hussein Obama by his full name. No problem when he is this a goose got to meet gander? What's going on with the media?
0: Well, it's called the pot calling the kettle black, which you can't say. It's a kettle of color, right? You have to say that. It's a pot of color, black pot. You know, you look at a Labrador, black lab. You have to say it's a lab of color.
2: Well, it could be a chocolate lab. You have to be
0: nice, even though it's not. Excuse me. You have to be nice.
2: Four.
0: And you're not being nice right now.
2: You're counting up.
0: You don't want to know what happens, right? Because we have Stacey Abrams ready to go. Talk about it. We have Stacey Abrams ready to go.
2: I'll hear the whistle.
0: And she'll whistle all the way down, right?
2: With his face.
0: Stacey Abrams, right? It's a terrible thing. But no, they have the rules for them, but for nobody else. Zoran the moron said 78 degrees, you have to put your air conditioner. But you look at Travis Kelce and you look at Taylor Swift, they got married in a freezer, right? You look at them. They got married, it was so cold. It was an Arctic tundra inside of Madison Square Garden. It was the frozen garden.
2: That's right.
0: So they don't live by their own rules. These are hypocrites, these are frauds, these are phonies, and these are losers. And they're nasty people. And so a lot of them are the jihadists. You look at Abdul al-Sayed. You know, I had a problem with a guy named Abdul one time. You remember that?
2: Oh, yeah.
0: He was with Afghanistan. And I said, Abdul, it's going to be one hell of a night for you if you keep killing our people. You have a beautiful house there, Abdul. And he didn't want to deal with it. So we did it. And we threatened to take him out. And then all of a sudden he stopped messing around because he didn't want to get taken out. So we get along well with that, Abdul. We don't get along well with Abdul from Michigan. He's a horrible person.
2: Now, there was a story this week, and I think it was The Atlantic. It might have been Axios, too. And it was talking about how the Hollywood left. And when the article talked about it, I had to stop and think, you know what? They are awful quiet, like crickets chirping. Do you think the far left in Hollywood has learned their lesson and they're shutting up this midterm? Of course, the socialists are doing all the talking to sabotage the midterm, but you don't see them. But the media hasn't learned its lesson. WNBA hasn't learned its lesson, but I'm thinking Hollywood might have.
0: No, I don't think Hollywood learned anything. That's a group of very stupid people.
2: It was a dumb question, right? A dumb assumption and a dumb question.
0: They tried to put out, Supergirl. You know that? You look at Supergirl.
2: Yeah.
0: And they cast the wrong person for Supergirl. Should have been Dana. Right? It should have been Dana. She would have won the greatest Oscar. And I got along very well with Oscar. You know, he lived in a trash can.
2: Yes.
0: On Sesame Street. Oscar. And they named the movie award after him. But I got along well with him. I also got along well with the Cookie Monster. I got along well with Elmo. Elmo's red because of me. I said, you have to be red MAGA, really? Elmo. You know, you look at it. Yeah. But no, Hollywood hasn't learned their lesson. They're woke.
2: Didn't you call...
0: They're putting out... Garbage, by the way, they're putting out garbage.
2: Didn't you call the Cookie Monster Cookie
0: people.
2: Boy?
0: I called the Cookie Monster the Cookie Monster. I didn't call him Bobby. We don't call him anything. We don't call him. Bobby doesn't like the Cookie Monster. Bobby said to me, sir,
2: Cookie
0: Monster eats too much cookies, sir.
2: That sounds like Bobby, the Cookie Monster. You can't make fun
0: of
2: that.
0: No, he can't do that. We can make fun of whoever the hell we want.
2: That's true.
0: Bobby said to me, sir, he asked us to be the cookies, sir. And we said, Bobby, You need to relax, okay? The Cookie Monster's a great guy. I get along very well with him.
2: Closing moments Friday with 47. All right, so the left seems obsessed. The media seems

0: assessed with your, and we could play the Mission Impossible theme song here, your great escape from Turkey. What is the obsession with this? What's the gotcha? I don't get. We did what we had to do. Secret Service did what it had to do. And you have to do what Secret Service says. I mean, it's just that simple. We're going to always prioritize the life of a president over others. But anything you care to say, you've been able to address it all week. You're probably sick of it. But anything you want to add to it?
1: Well, it was a beautiful escape. I have to say that.
0: Yes.
1: Playing in our heads, I was singing to the people. It was a beautiful thing, right? You look at it. I was hanging from the ceiling like Tom Cruise, who I get along well with. And we dodged the lasers. We dodged all of it. And we got out. Nobody knew it, but I walked out. You know, this is what we did. Is we actually changed into Donna. It was like Transformers. Nobody recognized me.
0: I saw the golf cart bag, and I saw a little heel coming out the side, and I thought maybe that was you being Donna, and they snuck you out.
1: It was Donna. Yeah. They didn't want to know about it. Nobody knows about it, but it was Donna. Donna snuck out, got out, and the media, the fake news media, said, oh, they put us in harm's way. Well, maybe if your people wouldn't stop trying to kill your favorite president, that wouldn't have to happen.
0: Yeah, it is dangerous being you, isn't it?
1: Very dangerous. You know, there's a lot of people who don't like me. There's a lot of people who think it's a very good thing to do to try and do me harm, but it's not going to work. First of all, I'm the Man of Steel. I don't have kryptonite. And it's Man of Steel made in the United States, by the way. But we do very well. The escape was tremendous, and we did a fantastic job. That much I can tell you. We got off the plane. Everybody's happy. Donna survived, Donald survived, Bobby survived, everybody survived. They did a fantastic job.
0: What did Bobby say when he survived?
1: Bobby said, sir, that was a close call, sir. It was too close for comfort, sir.
0: And I did it.
1: We can do whatever the hell we want. You love when I do that. His name is Bobby. We call him Bobby, and he loves me.
0: I giggle every time like a Donna schoolgirl. All right, there you have it, Friday with 47. He's the chief we all say hail to. He has the power because he takes a shower. Mr. President, thanks so much for your time this week.
1: God bless you, pizza boy. We stayed under 7. Excuse me, because Nancy Pelosi was insider trading, and we didn't want to give her money. That's what we did. God bless you, pizza boy.
0: She probably was. I wonder if Big John took the under as always and won. Friday with 47, a Your Morning Show exclusive. 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Then it pulled back. 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And I haven't decided if I'm going to do my big 3 stories of the day or sounds of the day. 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
3: Here are your headlines. From the Midwesterner this Friday, August 14th, I'm Robin Poffman. It's a Midwesterner.news original story.
4: This individual participated in the scheme as alleged. I believe she was part of the effort to open bank accounts in completely fictitious companies' names and make payments to individuals for reasons that they were not accurate as described.
3: You're listening to Attorney General Todd Blanche as Secretary of State Jocelyn Benson's co-worker at the disgraced Southern Poverty Law Center is arrested in California for her alleged role in funneling millions to hate groups. Heidi Berich is her name. She is charged with a multitude of crimes, including wire fraud conspiracy and conspiracy to submit

0: false statements to a federally insured bank. In other news, the Line 5 tunnel project granted a crucial federal permit. The critical pipeline here in Michigan is still facing headwinds from the Whitmer administration. For these stories and more, visit the Midwesterner at themidwesterner.news.
1: With the Bloomberg Small Business Report, I'm John Tucker. Amir is the owner of a clothing business which employs between 50 and 60 people. He asked not to use his last name because he doesn't want to be targeted by government officials. This small business is located in Tehran. Like most businesses in the Islamic Republic, he's facing job cuts and economic shock. But Amir says it's not the bombs from the war that have caused recession. Instead, it's the digital siege. Iran imposed heavy restrictions on the internet since the war began. The ongoing outage represents the longest recorded national internet shutdown in a connected society, according to the global internet monitor NetBlocks. Iran's leading financial newspaper likens the damage to a silent earthquake. And the blackout disproportionately impacts women because they make up a majority of the self-employed small business owners who rely on e-commerce and social media platforms to sell their goods and services. And that's the Bloomberg Small Business Report.
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0: We are not just another radio show. We're family. 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
1: President Trump visiting New York State today. He'll be touting the dropping crime rates as well as support for the GOP candidate for governor against Kathy Hochul. J.D. Vance says keeping oil and gasoline affordable is the number one priority for the U.S. in the war with Iran. I think it still keep these nuts from having a weapon of mass destruction. Mangione expected to plead guilty to federal charges of killing the UnitedHealthcare CEO Brian Thompson today. Millions across the Midwest and the Ohio Valley are under threat of severe storms. And we have a chance of hurricanes hitting the Big Island of Hawaii. Steelers 28-9 last night over the Packers. Lions lost 16-14 to the Bengals. Chargers 27-7 over the Texans. Cardinals beat the Raiders 27-14, and it must be preseason. The Titans won 19-13 over the 49ers. Two games tonight, Broncos, Falcons, and Baker Mayfield and the Bucks versus the Jets. Birthdays, Mila Kunis is 43 years old today. NBA great Magic Johnson, 67. Steve Martin, 81. And Halle Berry, Oscar-winning actress, is 60. If it's your birthday, happy birthday. We're so glad you were born. I want to share three important stories with you, I think, even more than sounds of the day, but maybe we'll do both when your morning show continues next. 30 after.
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6: Traffic is moving pretty well. We've got mostly moderate traffic volumes, even through the construction, 94, 275 to Greenfield. Not seeing any big backups, maybe just some pockets of congestion. A little bit of a slowdown, 75 either way at 696, where the left lanes are closed, and it is Woodward Dream Cruise weekend, and that means some pretty heavy traffic can be found really all day today along Woodward. Keep in mind, 9 Mile is closed near Woodward as events continue there. In the news, a former Clinton Township business owner has been bound over for trial again in the explosion in 2024 at Goose Smoke Shop Select Distributors that killed a 19-year-old bystander. He's charged with involuntary manslaughter in the death of Turner Salter. Allegedly stealing catalytic converters from several buses at a Detroit senior living facility, that's what's led to a Detroit man being arrested. Delmar Williams was taken into custody late July. We'll see a mix of sun and clouds today in a high of 84. I'm Heather Pasco for 910 AM News Talk Superstation.
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8: I'm Michael Wallace. The U.S. Navy is sending another aircraft carrier to the Middle East as concerns grow over the toll of the Iran war on sailors. Worldwide News Network Stacey Lynn has more from Washington.
9: The USS George Washington is heading toward the region to eventually replace the USS Abraham Lincoln, which has been at sea for more than 260 days. Reports describe mental health struggles, supply shortages, and other problems aboard the Lincoln, but Defense Secretary Pete Hegseth push back, calling those reports
10: completely misrepresented. Listen, we make sure that every ship, every crew, every captain has everything we can provide them at every single moment.
9: The Pentagon called those reports false as well. Stacey Lynn, Worldwide News Network, Washington.
8: There are reports White House Press Secretary Karoline Leavitt's resignation to spend more time with her family was not her call. Some sources claim she was pushed out and that President Trump has been looking at other options for months. It's a state of emergency in Indiana, where rainfall rates of 7 inches an hour triggered severe flooding. News Nation's Bennett Haberly is in Anderson, about 30 miles northeast of Indianapolis.
11: There are certain sections of town, particularly North Anderson, that have had to leave their homes. So there's some local reporting last night of some water rescues that took place and people having to leave. In other parts of the town, I noticed people were just coming out to observe because it is so historic. The river has not been at this level in more than a century. So if they're not directly impacted by the flooding, they certainly know people who are.
8: The forecast calls for more rain today across the Midwest. Europe is in the grips of another heat wave, with West London hitting an all-time record of 100 degrees. Wildfires have forced evacuations in parts of England, France, Germany, Spain, and Greece. In the tourist town of Omis in Croatia, some evacuated by boat. In Manhattan today, accused CEO killer Luigi Mangione is expected to plead guilty to federal charges of stalking resulting in death, which carry a maximum sentence of life in prison. Here's former federal prosecutor Lori Levinson.
12: Now, the real issue is how that might impact the murder charges he faces in the state New York case. And the concern really is over double jeopardy.
8: Mangione's state murder trial is slated to begin September 8th. An American missionary who was kidnapped in Niger in October has been released. Seam International says Kevin Rideout is in good health and in the care of U.S. officials. No group claimed responsibility for his abduction, but Niger has long faced attacks by jihadists linked to Al-Qaeda and the Islamic State. Country rapper Colt Ford is recovering from a broken shoulder after his tour bus crashed in Germany.
13: Don't call it a comeback! I've been here for years.
8: The 56-year-old bus has ended up on its side. First responders pulled him out through the windshield. He says his crew is banged up, but okay. This is the Worldwide News Network.
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1: Thank you, Mike McCann. 35 minutes after the hour in the Central Time Zone. You got 25 minutes to be to work by 8 o'clock. Thanks for bringing us along. Crank the air up. We'd like to all remain comfortable. It is Friday, August the 14th, 2026. Looking around at headlines to the Hill. White House accuses over 40 countries of helping China avoid U.S. tariffs. We wait to see how the president plans to respond. AP's headline, Luigi Mangione expected to plead guilty in the federal case in the United Healthcare killing. Rasmussen is one of our top three stories we want to highlight. El Sayed challenges Rogers to a tackle football game in lieu of debate. Okay, now it's just getting silly. And the U.S. sending fresh aircraft carrier to the Middle East amid the Iran war. That's a headline from the Wall Street Journal. And there is a Fox poll that has Rogers ahead of El Sayed by 4 points. But before we get to that, three things that we covered in the Platinum Hour that I want to cover again late. One, the Cato Institute story, because it's asking the right question. Enough of all this silliness with socialism. I don't know how dumbed down I have to be to even participate in this ruse, but the question that cuts the chase is, who's going to pay for this democratic socialism? Because the projected cost is $200 trillion. Why are we even entertaining Mamdani, El Sayed, or anyone else until somebody at the DSA can answer the question where $200 trillion comes from? And you think if you think it can come from the trillionaires, you're only going to get $6 trillion there. So it doesn't get you there. And that's taxing them 100%, which is ignorant to even consider. Because if your goal is to completely tax companies out of profit and seize control of them, tax trillionaires out of all their money, and you don't think they would leave and go somewhere else, you've just ignored Illinois, New York, and California. They will leave the country and avoid it. We talked about in the Platinum Card Hour how sometimes a suggestion is so stupid, it seems difficult to answer. So appreciate the Cato Institute asking the right question and then giving you the right information. If you take the DSA platform on its face and your goal is to tax the richest, whether that's trillionaires, billionaires, millionaires, I think it would be beyond. And you tally up the bill for everything they're promising. it ballparks between 71 and $212 trillion. Low end, $71 trillion. High end, $212 trillion. Confiscate every dollar of a high end wealth earner or a corporation. How close can you get to covering that $200 trillion bill? Well, not close at all. Even if they didn't move, even if they didn't just go out of business, even if the government could run these companies as well as the company, you still roughly get 18%. Domestic corporate profits after federal taxes are projected to be about $35 trillion over the next decade. Seizing every additional dollar of corporate profits would fund half of the low-end estimate and 17% of the high-end estimate. Now, without profit motive, would businesses even exist? And then would any jobs exist? It's just laughable. So the next time anybody wants to entertain any of this government takeover and socialist movement, how are you going to pay for $200 trillion? I mean, we could sit and talk all day about me buying a private island with a $400 billion mansion on it, but it's really silly talk. I'm never going to have $400 billion. I thought, you know, the exit numbers suggest a near impossibility for El-Sayed to win the Senate race. He would have to convert every Democrat voter, literally every, just to stay with the Republican. And that presumes that no Republicans voted for El-Sayed knowing he was beatable. Or that those that voted against El-Sayed and get the ignorance of socialism, or even the threat of Islamist views, would vote for him. It's an uphill battle. Now, I can break down the latest research. Fox News did a poll, 51% supporting Rogers, 47% supporting El-Sayed. And that's within the survey's margin of error. And of course, what's the biggest margin of error? Every political poll. It just had Hong winning by 22 and she ended up losing. So my belief that Rogers will beat El-Sayed is past general performances in Michigan, the president's involvement, and the extremeness of El-Sayed. But polling suggests he's trailing by 4% to Rogers even as we speak. Which leads to the bigger question of the day, which does anybody trust polls anymore? That was the big takeaway of the week coming out of the Hong loss in Wisconsin. Well, the answer from Rasmussen, only 28% trust political polls. Now, I will tell you in a mind twist, this is a poll, a political poll about trusting polls. So do you trust 28%? It's a mind game, isn't it? 28% of likely U.S. voters say they trust most political polls, nearly unchanged from 2017. 50% don't trust most polls. 23% are not sure. Only 14% believe that the current polling on political issues and events is better than it's been in the past. 36% think the average pollster is more liberal than they are. Meanwhile, 27% believe pollsters are more conservative. So you begin to see the matrix start to appear even in this. A plurality of voters see polling bias against President Trump. Just 20% think that when they poll on Donald Trump, the pollsters are trying to help the president pass his agenda. 37% believe they're trying to block the president from passing his agenda. It's interesting when you break all of this down, there is a little bit more trust for non-political polling than political polling, but very little trust in all polling. And that could be from the very astute understanding you can't reach people. We live in a matrix and half won't answer you, to even the other half of the matrix. Now, I don't know if I can trust this poll because I don't trust polling, but the ultimate lesson and conclusion we came to was once you lose people's credibility, you lose their trust. And once you lose their trust, you lose all relevance. Now, just as ABC, NBC, CBS, MSNBC, NPR, PBS, Washington Post, New York Times, even though journalism is dead, they're still out there creating content, and it is being consumed by some, but it's not the influence it used to be. I suspect polls are somewhere right about there as well.
15: Are you not entertained?
16: Oh, no.
17: And protecting their interests.
18: No. We will win. We will rest.
19: They all look like a bunch of girly men, huh?
20: Will the people fight?
21: We will.
22: The ability to speak does not make you intelligent.
1: I am entertained. Always revealing, often entertaining its sounds of the day. Well, I don't think there was any better sound than this week. As she continues to dip in the polls, as Gavin Newsom has been overtaken by AOC in the polls, and I know we're over 2 years out, but Kamala Harris, the worst political candidate since John Kerry, if not worse. She'll never get elected on her own. She only became vice president because they put her there, and she only became a candidate for president because they inserted her over Joe Biden. She's never won a single primary in her life. She won't win any in 2028. But listen to this. And I don't even think she's drunk here. Listen to this walking moronic pantsuit. Try to attack the current president and explain to you voter fraud.
23: They're trying to mess with your ability to vote, just to break it all down. You've got the Supreme Court. They just sealed the deal with this case that just came up recently, the Calais decision, which basically took the power out of the Voting Rights Act, which was designed to protect your right to vote. So you got the Supreme Court doing its thing. Then this president is trying to push this SAVE Act, which basically would require that for people to register to vote, you're going to have proof of who you are through a passport, which a lot of Americans don't have, or a birth certificate. Same point, obstacles to make it difficult for you to register to vote.
1: Their whole point is to make sure it's really you voting. And in her mind, that's the problem. Loser of the Week is the WNBA. Thanks to the Fever. Thanks to Sophie Cunningham. Thanks to Caitlin Clark. A lot of people have been attracted to this league. Viewership is up. Try to buy a ticket. Try to find a seat. But we've all seen kind of unfold, and it's kind of built the momentum. Is this LGBTQ club and agenda versus these good-looking white women who can really play? And so it kind of creates a good guy, bad guy. And that's why the Fever have most of America's attention and maybe represent the best chance to grow this league beyond its dependency on the NBA. And what really played out astutely this week is the WNBA would rather take its money from the men and have their LGBTQ club and agenda and their racial bias and be left alone. They don't really love the game. They don't really love women. They don't really want to grow the support for their sport and be self-reliant. And we see that from the refs. We see that from the coaches. And it really played out with the wrong one, Sophie Cunningham. There's a lot of envy and jealousy, too. Why does Sophie Cunningham have a shoe? Because she knows how to work social media. Because she's really good looking. Because she plays really good basketball. Because she has come to the rescue of the best player in the WNBA that is being targeted by gays and women of color. And then this all kind of comes to a head with the WNBA trying to figure out what the W stands for. And after her player was targeted viciously, here's the coach of the Fever. She can't figure it out.
24: What is your stance on men or athletes who test as biological male participating in women's sports?
25: I don't know that I would say that I'm educated enough from a scientific standpoint.
1: By the way, what we loved about this quote was the way Megyn Kelly handled it. Okay, men have penises, women have vaginas. Now, you're educated. What do you think about it? I mean, what a ridiculous attempt to avoid the question, right? And then out of the abundance of her heart, she continues to speak.
25: I don't ever believe that exclusion is an answer. I know growing up, I played with the boys all the time.
24: Would you welcome a biological male in WNBA?
25: Again, it's like, I don't know, when we talk about biological male and scientifically where we are, I think it's a totally different scenario. I would say, though, that I just don't feel like exclusion is an answer.
1: And again, this is all code word for the LGBT agenda and language. I played with the boys. I'm not scientifically up to know. Yeah, and when did you stop playing with the boys? You know, I could have an exhibition game today. Clay Travis was suggesting any high school male team against them. I don't know that they would do well. But you could have washed out players from the NBA or developmental players from the NBA. Never mind any college. Play a WNBA team and let's see how you do. And if the men win, can we stop this ridiculous argument? But at the end of the day, the opportunity and momentum that the WNBA had and is blowing. Well, not just loser of the day, not just loser of the week. Maybe the loser of the decade.
0: I want to do it really dirty.
15: You did it. I'm waiting on the consequences.
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1: 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All right, 51 minutes after the hour, we come back. Top five stories of the day. Rory's getting the final say. Luigi Mangione expected to plead guilty in federal court today. What does that mean for justice? Where does it go from here? What does it mean to the state case? That and more when your morning show continues next.
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29: NBC News Radio, I'm Jennifer Kuiper. Vice President J.D. Vance says the number one goal in the war with Iran is cheaper gas for Americans. The number two goal, Vance tells Fox News, is to make sure Iran never gets a nuclear weapon. An American missionary is free after months as a hostage in northern Africa. Kevin Rideout was kidnapped last October outside his home in the capital of Niger. The board of the Kennedy Center will make another attempt to add President Trump's name to the venue, reportedly voting for a new inscription on the building. James Gooderson reports.
30: The Trump-backed board at the Kennedy Center have now announced that his name will be on the wall after a federal judge told them to take it down. The inscription will read, "Restored and renovated by President Donald J. Trump."
29: Flock is adding new security features to its license plate scanning network after reports of law enforcement abusing the system. I'm Jennifer Kuiper, NBC News Radio.
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9: Want to boost testosterone naturally? Well, Harvard Health says lift free weights and pair it with protein, vitamin D, zinc, and magnesium. In older adults, healthy testosterone levels support muscle strength, bone density, mental sharpness, mood, and heart health. Your body will thank you for it. The science is still growing, but the results are promising. Your health matters, and so do you. I'm Yana Derillis for the Worldwide News Network.

0: There are no jokes on this show. Only truth disguised with laughter. It's your morning show with Michael Del Giorno.
1: Oh, I've been waiting and waiting for preseason NFL football. And what do? The Steelers and the Packers get to going and knocking, and I fall asleep. So I'm rested. Steelers went on to win 28-9 over the Packers. Lions lost 16-14 to the Bengals. Chargers 27-7 over the Texans. Cardinals beat the Raiders 27-14. And you know it's preseason. The Titans won 19-13. Over the 49ers. Tonight we got the Broncos and Falcons, and Baker Mayfield and the Bucks taking on the Jets as preseason football continues. We have the St. Jude Classic going on. It's the first now round of the FedEx Cup playoffs. That's in Memphis, Tennessee. Birthdays today, actress Mia Kunis, 43 years old. Magic Johnson, 67. Steve Martin, 81. Academy Award winning actress Halle Berry is 60. And happy birthday to you if it's your birthday. We're so glad you were born. Our final story, Luigi Mangione, expected to plead guilty in federal court. What that means, Rory O'Neill, our national correspondent, is here to explain. Good morning, Rory.
2: Yeah, good morning. And we're not exactly sure what he may be pleading guilty to. So that's a bit of an unknown. You know, he is facing federal charges of interstate stalking resulting in death. So does he plead guilty to a lesser charge? And in the federal system, you're more at the mercy of the judge. It's not like what we've seen on episodes of Law and Order where Jack says, all right, 15 years or whatever. It's not done that way with the federal court. Really, the judge has the say. And this could resolve the federal charges, which really are the most serious facing Mangione. They could bring up to life in prison. The state charges, that trial set for early next year, includes second-degree murder and weapons charges. And there are questions about double jeopardy. So exactly what is pled to today, if that is what's happening, could really decide how the state trial moves forward next year.
1: Yeah, the double jeopardy effects. If they conclude this federally, then the state's over with. So, but the leeway. The other thing that's tough to get your arms around is which one. And if it's one of these lesser charges, how do you get life attached to that?
2: Right. And, you can also stack convictions if they happen as well, or stack sentences, so that if he got, say, 50 years in prison here, then they can get him another 50 years in prison on all the different charges he's facing in New York. He's got charges coming out of Pennsylvania as well. The idea is they'll keep going after him in prosecutions to keep him locked up.
1: Great reporting as always. Rory, of course, will go into the weekend dive. It's on hundreds of iHeart stations, but on demand on your iHeart app, just search Rory O'Neill or the weekend dive. I'm sure it'll be great programming as always. And that'll do it. One chance to live Friday, August the 14th, 2026. It'll never happen again. Love someone more than yourself. Make a difference in someone's life and cherish your own. And have a great weekend and make some memories. We'll see you back on Monday morning for the next Your Morning Show.
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8: ABC News, I'm Sherry Preston. This morning, the man accused of gunning down healthcare CEO Brian Thompson is expected to plead guilty to federal stalking charges. The line outside the courtroom for Luigi Mangione's hearing are already long, and he won't be in the courtroom for hours. At least three people have been killed in the latest round of torrential flooding across the Midwest and Ohio Valley. ABC's Alex Perez is in Richmond, Indiana.
9: In Kentucky, torrential rains turn streets into rivers. In Indiana, the National Guard called in after the governor declared a statewide disaster emergency following days of relentless storms. Flash flooding swallowing entire neighborhoods, roads vanishing underwater, and at least three people dead because of the severe storms.
8: Maybe those sterile flies have been working. Agriculture officials say the New World screwworm infestation that was first detected in June appears to be waning. Only three cases remain active along the Mexican border in Texas. This is ABC News. A man from North Carolina accused of threatening a mass shooting in New Orleans last April was, says ABC's Jim Ryan, quietly released from custody in June.
10: Federal agents working off a tip that Christopher Gillum was planning an armed assault on black people at a New Orleans jazz festival tracked the 45-year-old to a Florida hotel room. Former FBI Special Agent Frank Brostrom says the case seems solid.
11: He traveled interstate. He possessed firearms, a large amount of ammunition, and he's making his way to where he was going to go.
10: But Louisiana Attorney General Liz Morrell says the threats were not specific. A grand jury has cleared Gillum, and he's been released. Jim Ryan, ABC News.
8: A judge in Seattle ordering online prediction market Kalshi to stop many of its operations in Washington state, saying the company likely violated state gambling laws. President Trump visits Long Island today. He is set to highlight a reduction in violent crime at a police academy as he looks to boost GOP candidates ahead of the midterms. Sherry Preston, ABC News.
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13: There's an accident on the I-94 eastbound after Woodward Avenue. It blocks the right shoulder. Minor delays getting by here. Also watch for construction, 94 either way, 275 to Greenfield with a lane closure and traffic shift. I'm seeing some reduced speeds in this area. In the news, the field office of FBI Detroit has added Darren Richardson.

0: As people put off buying and rent for longer.
1: The average first-time home buyer is 40 years old.
0: Chad Treadway, global head of real estate at J.P. Morgan Asset Management, also says the rental property investment and other residential real estate his group focuses on is primarily in certain parts of the country.
1: We focus on places where people actually need to live near where they work. And what we're seeing is people are going to the Sun Belt, Texas, the Carolinas, Florida. We're also seeing people head west. And so that's where we've really been buying and building our portfolios.
0: Older renters are a fast-growing segment of the rental market amid problems with housing affordability. National League of Cities says those 65 and older are the fastest-growing group of renters as seniors look at economic factors, location, and in some cases hope to have more financial flexibility. And that's the Bloomberg Real Estate Report. I'm Denise Pellegrini.
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0: and Jeff Eber Glenn today. 888-727-BECK. J.D. Vance out talking about socialism, fraud. Had some interesting things to say.
1: Looking like he's running?
0: Yep.
1: Looking at presidential?
0: He and Marco both lately have been showing the signs.
1: Yes, they have.
0: Of, yep, we're running for president. So we'll get into that and more coming up in 1 minute. There are situations where you know something is wrong long before you know exactly how wrong it's going to get. Somebody's behaving aggressively, they're getting closer, they're ignoring every signal you're giving them to back off, and now you have to make a decision. 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Well, it looks a lot like a presidential run is being set up by J.D. Vance. I really think, you know, I think it's pretty obvious that he's going to run in 2028.
1: Yes.
0: And I think Marco Rubio makes a lot of sense to run, too.
1: I know.
0: It would just be, it's be tough to choose between the two of them.
1: Look,
0: right?
1: We talked about this the other day on one of our shows, that, you know, you have J.D. Vance, and you have Marco Rubio, and you have

0: Ron DeSantis.
1: And those are
0: the only ones that ever talk about Ron DeSantis anymore, but I love him. I think he's great.
1: So, I mean, those three are so strong.
0: Yeah, they are.
1: And who's going to be number two for those guys? Are any of those guys willing to be number two for the other?
0: I don't think so.
1: I think the answer to that is no.
0: No. Mm-hmm. No. I think they're all three beyond that.
1: So, okay. Mm-hmm. And I don't disagree with that, but... So then what do we have? We have, and I know we'll get to the JD clips, we'll get to those, but what do we have? Because now we're infighting hard.
0: Mm-hmm.
1: Now, do I think because we're infighting that gives AOC a better chance? No. But still, I mean, we're just going to tear ourselves apart to get to one of those three? Man. I don't want to do that.
0: It'd be a shame, yeah.
1: Yeah, I don't want to do that.
0: Yeah. And, you know, first of all, J.D. can't run as second banana. He can't be the vice presidential nominee again. He can't.
1: I mean, he's not going to do that. No way, he's not going to do that. So the only
0: Marco could run with him, but I don't know if he wants to.
1: I mean, he is. I mean, I know that he's not vice president, but he really is kind of like two and a half.
0: Mm-hmm.
1: Already.
0: Mm-hmm.
1: The only guy that's out is DeSantis, and he's kind of lingering, you know, hanging on, kind of still be there. And Florida's great, and I would love for Ron DeSantis just to be the traveling governor. And, you know, apparently some people want him to come to Texas.
0: Mm-hmm.
1: I want him to go to states
0: that need more help than
1: worse
0: we do.
1: Off than we, than
0: I don't
1: us,
0: know.
1: But.
0: Art is, I don't know. I want Texas to stay Texas.
1: Then we need Ron DeSantis.
0: He could help
1: ensure
0: that.
1: Then we need Ron DeSantis for that.
0: Yeah. But here was J.D. Vance and talking about socialism. And, you know, the youth in our country are so drawn to it. And so he's kind of discussing that.
2: Our response to socialism, which is a dangerous and destructive ideology, it's been tried in the past and failed. Our response to that can't be just to ignore the economic concerns that I think are feeding this rising interest in socialism. Yeah. And I guess I would say to that young person that you as an American citizen deserve to have a good life in this country, and you deserve to have a government that is making it easier for you to start a family, for you to afford to get a good education, for you to have a good job, for you to afford a home. And what I would also say is that whilst these things sometimes take a little bit of time, we are already seeing the positive results come from the president's economic policies. We're seeing trillions of dollars of new investment into this country, which means good middle-class jobs for young people, middle-income people all across our country. We're seeing housing prices finally stabilize. They doubled during the Biden administration. They have finally kind of flatlined during the first year and a half of the Trump administration. We also want to get interest rates down, of course, so that young people can afford a home.
1: Right.
2: We want people to be able to afford the good things about this wonderful country that we all live in. And my warning to my fellow Republicans, Will, would be if we don't get this right, don't blame young people for being sympathetic to socialism. We've got to blame ourselves. And I think what is so unique and refreshing about Donald Trump's economic policies is that it's not the same old economic, you know, ideas that you would have heard 30, 40 years ago. He's talking about rebuilding our industrial base, rebuilding the heartland, making our streets safer, making it possible for young people to afford to buy a home. This is how you stop socialism. You don't stop socialism by throwing slogans at people about the free market. As much as I love the free market, you stop socialism by making people's lives better. And that's what we're trying to do every single day.
0: Okay. Yeah. I mean, that makes sense.
1: It does. Some would ask, how's that going?
0: Some would ask that. We've asked that. How is that going?
1: I knew I heard it somewhere.
0: How is that going right now? Again, the gas prices are too high. You know, it's not a good time to ask that question, really, because the prices are high.
1: So we're not going to ask it.
0: Or? And the president said the other day they're falling quickly. Not really. No, that's not really sadly.
1: It's not true in my neighborhood.
0: No.
1: The gas stations that I pass every day.
0: Or the grocery stores, for that matter. I mean, the grocery prices aren't going down, and they're not going to go down until the gas prices go down.
1: And the gas prices aren't going to go down until we get the Strait of Hormuz and the Iran thing straightened out.
0: Indeed. That's exactly
1: so,
0: right.
1: So let's get on that.
0: Yeah.
1: Let's get on that.
0: Yeah.
1: And I know, you know, he certainly believes that the Strait of Hormuz, is ours and is done, and that he said it.
0: And that we're in complete control of it.
1: That's what the man said. And, you know, I believe him.
0: Do you? That we're in complete control
1: of the United States.
0: Of the Strait of Hormuz.
1: The President of the United States.
0: I realize
1: that. We have the strongest Navy in the world. They don't have one.
0: That's true. Well, theirs is at the bottom of the ocean.
1: What about their Air Force?
0: It's completely obliterated.
1: Okay, so we're
0: do they have
1: control.
0: A nuke? No. However, they keep attacking ships that go through the Strait. And that's a problem.
1: We need to put a stop to that.
0: Yeah,
1: we need to put a stop. That needs to stop. No question.
0: Yes.
1: And whoever we're dealing with needs to know that that needs to stop. And I was hoping that his threat of the World War II bombing would actually take place. Because I think that's what they will understand. Then they will realize, ooh, maybe we do need to stop it.
0: Yeah.
1: Until then, I don't know that that's true.
0: Yeah, they've not received that message yet.
1: Yeah.
0: And they need to.
1: Yeah.
0: That needs to be the message that they clearly understand. But the president has kind of turned this over to Scott Bessent. And I think this strategy now is to make it so difficult for them economically, to destroy them their economy to the extent where that brings them to their knees.
1: Which, you know,
0: and maybe that'll work.
1: Maybe it will.
0: I don't know.
1: Maybe it will. But until
0: it's going to take a little time, though. I'm afraid, and the problem really with the midterms coming up. And again, we've talked about this.
1: Right around the corner.
0: The first states start to vote September 18th. I think there's five that start in September with early voting. And so we don't have a lot of time here to be messing around.
1: Now things need to turn around.
0: Yeah. So I don't know if Bessent can apply kind of pressure that quickly.
1: Yeah, I don't know. I mean, I appreciate what the president is attempting to do.
0: Yeah.
1: And I want it to work. But
0: I do, too. Yeah, I do, too. And I appreciate the fact he doesn't like killing people.
1: Right. And that.
0: And he doesn't want to destroy Iran or their infrastructure, because not only does that hurt the people of Iran, it hurts everybody else, too.
1: Yeah.
0: You start bombing Karg Island or whatever we plan to do there, that's going to hurt other countries with the oil situation.
1: Sure.
0: So.
1: And now you can
0: seem ideal.
1: No, it doesn't. But you make the case maybe they could be helping out a little. Those other countries that are so dependent on Karg Island.
0: Yeah.
1: Where are they?
0: Well, they're nowhere.
1: Where are they? Oh,
0: they're not doing anything. They're nowhere doing nothing.
1: Right.
0: That's another problem.
1: I know.
0: And, you know, President Trump has expressed some frustration with that, and he should.
1: And he absolutely
0: because
1: should.
0: We've had nobody with us on this. Nobody. Not
1: Saudi Arabia. I mean, Saudi Arabia is the only one, right?
0: Well, pretty much, yeah. Yeah, they're probably our best ally in this particular situation.
1: Next to maybe Israel?
0: Yeah. And even with Israel, we've had some issues.
1: Yeah, but they're still,
0: but
1: I mean,
0: they are at least
1: a strong ally.
0: Yeah.
1: But
0: yeah.
1: But Israel and Saudi Arabia, boy,
0: but England,
1: there's a couple.
0: Nowhere to be found. Germany, nowhere to be found. France.
1: Spain.
0: They're more like an enemy than an
1: they
0: ally.
1: They are. Spain actually is, yeah.
0: Yeah, they are. Yeah. So it's a difficult one. It's really a tough situation. But, you know, we're in it. And the Jeff Fisher theme,
1: once you're in it,
0: you're in it.
1: Facts are facts.
0: And we're in it right now. But JD also had some things to say about stopping fraud, because that's another important issue. It's not a foreign entanglement, but it's something that we've got to stop here in America, because we're already $40 trillion in debt and we don't want to get further into debt. Here's what he said about stopping fraud.
3: What's the most brazen fraud scam you've seen so far?
2: Oh, well, that's the toughest question I've ever been asked, because so many of these things are so brazen. I mean, look, I really do think that it's hard to top the Medicaid fraud that we saw in the Minneapolis area, where you had primarily Somali immigrants who came to the country, some of whom who didn't even have children, but were billing Medicaid for services provided to autistic children. I mean, it's one thing to engage in fraud. It's one thing to lie about a disorder that your child has when they actually don't have that disorder. But it's something truly extraordinary.

0: charity to actually collect services for children that you don't actually have.
1: Why?
0: So that's got to be at the top of my list. But Will, I got to say, man, while it is hard sometimes to put a stop to the fraud, it's hard to prevent the money from going out the door. And of course, once it's gone out the door, it's very hard to get the money back. Dude. Finding fraud, there's just so much of it. I mean, you asked about this Chinese marriage scheme. There were thousands of people who were actually getting paid money to, like, marry somebody that they had never met before so that person could get access to American citizenship and all the benefits that come from it. There's all the Medicaid fraud. There's the food stamps fraud. There's the Small Business Administration fraud. There's this gender transition fraud. The unfortunate reality, Will, is that fraud in Washington, D.C. was as common as bad weather. And bad weather is very common in Washington. So we got a problem here. We're fixing that problem. But it's going to take us a long time to root out all this fraud because there was so much allowed to fester during the Biden administration and really beyond that.
1: Yeah.
2: I mean, they just launched the whitehouse.gov/fraud page, the fraud ledger that you can go to, and it breaks down all the fraud and by different agencies and how much fraud they've uncovered and stopped. Pretty interesting. You know, HHS has uncovered $96.2 billion, stopped $46.1 billion, enforced $30.5 billion. I mean, that's just across the board. That's one department,
1: one agency
2: across the board. Yeah. So, I mean, they're really
1: that's
2: working on the fraud. Yeah. I mean, that's impressive.
1: Mm-hmm.
2: Let's get it all for sure.
1: Yeah. I would love that.
2: Yeah.
1: That's what Doge was supposed to do.
2: I thought that as well.
1: Yeah.
2: It's funny you say that because I thought that's what Doge was doing.
1: Yeah. Although we still have the fraud.
2: And right. We hated Doge.
1: I didn't.
2: The world hated Doge.
1: Yeah.
2: They were starving. Hundreds of thousands of people died. because of what Doge did.
1: More like, some estimates. Jeffy, have that at like 4 million people.
2: Really?
1: Died. Yeah. Yeah, yeah. Because
2: I wasn't
1: of what
2: aware
1: Doge
2: of
1: did.
2: That. Yeah.
1: Yeah. Wow. Just piles of dead bodies everywhere.
2: New bodies they counted.
1: Because, you know, they stopped things I can't even get into it. There was so much fraud.
2: There was a lot of fraud that they stopped. And people were very angry about it. I will tell you that.
1: Yep.
3: Americans have been funding the following.
1: Right.
3: $5.5 million to LGBTQ advocacy in Uganda.
1: Okay.
3: $800,000 for transgender people, sex workers, and their clients in Nepal.
1: Nepal.
2: Okay.
3: $3.6 million for LGBTQ activism, free training in pastry cooking, psychosocial counseling,
1: right.
3: A cyber cafe, and the dance focus groups for male prostitutes in Haiti. And $1.1 million to produce gender transformation in diverse social and behavior change report, which advocates again, quote, gender blindness.
1: So you can't survive that. That's why there's so many dead people, because we took away that money.
2: So this is a new way to come at that without dead bodies.
1: Yes.
2: With the ledger page on the whitehouse.gov site.
1: Yes. Thank heaven, because you don't want any of that going on. I mean, you don't want the dance troupe, the LGBTQ dance troupe in Nepal to be doing without their funds, right?
2: No, you do not.
1: Because it's either they get those funds or they become whores. There's one or the other. We just read that earlier in the week.
2: We did.
1: There's two things they can do. They can do the dance troupe or they can be whores. So
2: there's no in between.
1: No in between. Not in Nepal, anyway.
2: No.
1: All right. 888-727 Beck. More coming up in 1 minute.
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1: All right. It is Pat and Jeffy for Glenn today. 888-727-BECK. We've got to share with you Abdul Rahman Mohammed El Sayed's sister.
2: Again,
1: she is phenomenal. She was at some, I guess, a socialist conference.
2: Well, they get together.
1: Yeah, socialists get together.
2: They get together. And they have a conference. I don't know if there was dinner served, drinks served.
1: Either.
2: I don't either. I think it may have just been a panel there for the conference that she was proudly part of.
1: She is every bit as bad as her brother, if not worse. I mean, what a family they are. They're some fun. That's a great American family right there.
2: It is.
1: Wow.
2: Red, white, and blue, and apple pie.
1: Plus the Minnesota Senate nominee, Peggy Flanagan.
2: Oh, she's been
1: talking
2: a
1: about trans
2: forever.
1: Kids.
2: Yeah, she's been a nightmare forever.
1: Cow.
2: Yeah.
1: I mean, there is one flabbergasting, mind-numbing situation after another today.
2: Yeah, absolutely.
1: To get into and discuss. Also, we have two new NBA players who have made themselves eligible for the WNBA.
2: Former NBA players.
1: Former NBA.
2: They're in transition.
1: Yeah. Yes. Now they're transitioning.
2: Wow.
1: They both consider themselves eligible now for the WNBA.
2: And boy, the WNBA is in a real tough little pickle for them.
1: Yeah, they are. Because they're going to have to declare themselves a female only,
2: a biological
1: female. Look, only if you were born a female are you eligible to play in the WNBA, and they will not do that right now. They're going to have to. They're going to have to, because if you start allowing
2: it's over
1: actual men into the WNBA, it's over.
2: It's over. Done.
1: There's a trans person playing in France right now. Julie Tétard.
2: Yeah.
1: And that person is averaging 20 points and 20 rebounds per game.
2: So he's doing fairly well.
1: Doing
2: fairly well in the league.
1: Fairly well. Dominating the French league. Yeah. And that person said that they are all about coming to the WNBA if they're asked.
2: Of course they are.
1: Yeah. Yep.
2: I mean, why wouldn't you be? They can't allow it. They're just not going to be able to allow it.
1: No, and it's going to be interesting. They're going to have to set their liberal sensibilities, their progressive side. They're going to have to push that away.
2: Yep.
1: And make the right decision for their dumb league. And that's only biological females can play in this league. We'll see if that happens. But that and so much more coming up.
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9: Traffic is moving pretty well. Roads are clear and dry. It's still a bit hazy out there, but we're starting to see some peaks of sun. There's construction on I-75 north and southbound at 696.

0: with the left lane blocked, traffic slows on and off. Also, with the Woodward Dream Cruise happening this weekend and some events later today, you'll find some heavy and slow traffic. In the news, Detroit police say a 40-year-old man was shot and killed on the city's west side yesterday morning. The shooting happened during a fight between the victim and the suspect, who has been arrested. Police say it happened in the 16,900 block of Lamphere near the intersection of Lamphere and Puritan. Former Detroit Lions cornerback Terrion Arnold is signing a contract with the Seattle Seahawks. He is still facing charges in Florida for robbery and kidnapping, but was released after posting a $1 million bond. Your local forecast today is fours, a mix of clouds and sun, and a high of 85. Partly cloudy tonight, a low of 67. I'm Heather Pasco for 910 AM News Talk Superstation.
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2: I'm Michael Wallace. It's being called a 1-in-1,000-year rainfall in parts of Indiana. It was coming down at a rate of 7 inches an hour yesterday. Indiana Governor Mike Braun has declared a statewide disaster.
3: The state could see it coming. It was just a bigger event than what anybody forecasted. So mobilize the National Guard. We've got all our state agencies ready to go.
2: Millions of people across the Midwest are under flood warnings, with more storms expected today. At least 8 people have died in flooding in Japan. In an area east of Tokyo, 3 months' worth of rain fell in just 12 hours. Thousands were stranded when trains were flooded. Firefighters are battling major wildfires across France, Britain, and Germany as another wave of record-breaking heat grips Europe.
4: It's heat wave number 5 in Europe just this year. In France, more than 500 people have been evacuated in the Landes region near the Spanish border. In central England, homes have been destroyed in some of the region's most serious fires. This woman is on holiday in Paris, but she's from England.
5: I think everywhere across Europe is really hot, so you've kind of gradually adjusted to it.
4: In western Germany, more than 2,000 people have been evacuated as a wildfire near the Belgian border spreads towards a village. Temperatures have reached 104 Fahrenheit in London, while parts of France approached 100. Spain, 107. From the Foreign Desk, John Terrett, Worldwide News Network.
2: Accused killer Luigi Mangione may plead guilty to federal stalking charges today. News Nation's Alicia Neves.
6: The expected plea comes just a few weeks before Mangione's murder trial was scheduled to take place. Now, he is currently charged with 2 counts of stalking resulting in death, which carries a sentence up to life in prison. Mangione is also facing charges at the state level, but under New York law and the prosecution there, it may be barred if the federal case is resolved first.
2: Mangione's lawyers are expected to argue double jeopardy. In Scotland, a mother who killed her 3-month-old daughter by burning her with a hairdryer was sentenced today to 6 years in jail. The judge called the case uniquely disturbing and distressing. The woman claims she didn't remember doing it. President Trump is taking his message on falling crime rates in the U.S. to New York this afternoon.
7: The president heads to Long Island today to focus on crime and public safety. He'll tour the Nassau County Police Department and the David S. Mack Center for Training and Intelligence. Joining him will be FBI Director Kash Patel and Attorney General Todd Blanche. Trump plans to tout new FBI numbers showing a historic drop in violent crime, including an 18% decline in murders and nearly 19% drop in robberies. Stacey Lynn, Worldwide News Network, Washington.
2: A judge has temporarily banned the prediction market Kalshi from operating in Washington state. The state sued Kalshi in March, accusing it of breaking state laws against online sports betting. Retail sales unexpectedly fell in July. This is the Worldwide News Network.
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8: I'm Nicole Murray with Your Money Now. A regulatory filing shows that Elon Musk held a nearly 49% stake in SpaceX as of June 30th, valuing his holding at more than $900 billion at current market prices. The rockets to AI company went public on June 12th. Applied Materials forecast fourth quarter revenue above Wall Street expectations, betting that demand for advanced AI chips will continue to fuel robust spending on its semiconductor manufacturing equipment. Even so, its shares dropped more than 5% as lofty investor expectations overshadowed the results. A parliamentary committee says that many, many more whistleblowers have come forward with reports of misconduct at KPMG Australia. The scandal erupted in March following allegations made by an anonymous whistleblower that KPMG misused confidential client information to bid for audit contracts. The company initially said the claims were unproven. Futures are still mixed. That's your money now.
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0: You'll hear the terms bull market and bear market a lot in investing. Here's what they actually mean. A bull market is when stock prices rise over months or years. People feel confident, businesses grow, and investors are eager to buy. Think of a bull charging upward. That's where the name comes from. A bear market is the opposite. Prices fall by 20% or more, and investors feel uncertain or fearful. Picture a bear swiping its paws downward. Bull markets usually last longer and create more opportunities to build wealth. Bear markets are shorter, but can feel intense and emotional. But both are completely normal. Markets move in cycles, just like the seasons. The key lesson, don't try to guess when the market will rise or fall. Have a strategy. Stay invested. Bull and bear markets are just part of the journey.
1: In the fast-paced rush of our daily lives, we often strive to reach our destinations as quickly as possible. Yet, it's crucial to consider the potential risks associated with following too closely on the road. Many of us may not even realize we're tailgating until it's too late. Are you a failgater? This term is used to describe drivers who follow too closely to the car ahead of them. To avoid becoming a failgater and ensure road safety, it's essential to practice the 3-second rule. 1. Choose a visible landmark on the road. 2. Wait until the back of the car in front of you passes that landmark. 3. Begin counting 1001, 1002, 1003. If you pass the chosen landmark in less than 3 seconds, you are following too closely and should adjust your distance from the vehicle ahead. Remember that maintaining a safe following distance is crucial to preventing accidents and ensuring a secure journey for everyone on the road.

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It says, since late April, the Spanish government has allowed undocumented migrants a path out of legal limbo. Listen to this. Making Spain a beacon to the global left. They later characterized this as an

0: antidote to policies pursued by MAGA-style leaders. Now, this is how it started. How it's ending is yesterday. The result. How stupid do a lot of them feel right now?
1: You know, look, here's the same. Here's exactly the same thing that is happening all over Europe. It's happening here in America, and it is this red-green alliance. Red for the socialist left, green for the color of Islam, and the political Islamists that fly that flag, okay? The two don't want the same kind of world, and I don't know what it is that you can't see here. But they will both talk about healthcare and schools and racism and wages and all of this stuff. But what's missing? What's missing in Sweden? What's missing in America? What's missing in Canada? What's missing in Germany? What's missing in England? What's missing? What's missing? In fact, it's not just missing. There have been story after story after story now that they are intentionally deleting it. They refuse to talk about it at all. And that is the rights of women. The rights of gay people. The right to leave a religion or mock a religion or draw a cartoon. Nobody's talking about that. In fact, the Red-Green Alliance is telling its own members not to talk about that because it will hurt the alliance. Well, if you are gay, you are trans, you're bi, whatever it is. Do you think they're going to protect you?

0: Red Riding Hood. And Grandma is a wolf and is going to eat you. I mean, I just don't get it. You know, in 1980, the communists couldn't win. In 1980 in Iran, communists couldn't win a single seat. In 1983, they start to criticize the Ayatollah Khomeini on the decision to push war into Iraq. And that's when he was like, oh, really? I'm going to start rounding you people up. More than 1,000 of them hitting the party leadership and anybody who was in the army that was sympathetic to the Marxist and the left. The party's first secretary was put on television and he had to denounce himself as a spy and a traitor. 163 of his colleagues died under torture, hung. The greatest party
1: happened. Yeah, let's make that happen. In our daily look at AI, Anthropic is going to watermark content created by its AI models, including Claude, with invisible tags to comply with the new EU regulations. They didn't do this out of the goodness of their heart, aimed at making AI-generated content easier to identify. Anthropic was going to watermark text by its models. Also, the AI maker confirmed the watermarking update. So EU AI Act transparency code took effect August 2nd. It requires AI companies to mark AI-generated or edited content in a way other systems can identify them. And it's not clear at this point how much editing needs to happen to remove the watermark. I'm sure people are busy trying as we speak. We have asked, Anthropic did not clarify any of that. The company noted that watermarking will apply to different products, all of the Claude platform, Claude Code, Claude Cowork, and Claude Tag. Platforms are now rushing to watermark all their AI-generated content because of the EU platform. Suno said that it's going to mark tracks created on its platform. Substack teamed up with Panagram to flag AI-generated content. The CEO of Substack called out Claude phishing used for people using AI to generate content. So there's plenty of companies, Black Forest Labs, Google, Meta, Microsoft, OpenAI, and Synthesia have committed to adhering to the EU's code. I didn't see anywhere where it said that they're going to do that here. It's where, you know, that it's going to be everywhere, or if it's just under the EU's plan. You know what I mean?
2: Mm-hmm.
1: So, okay, you know, we can tell, sure, we believe you. You're going to do everyone. Absolutely. I trust you that you're going to let us know every time. Hail to the victors. Beginning in the fall of next year, 2027, the University of Michigan's College of Literature, Science, and the Arts will not put grades on students' transcripts from their first semester. The transcript will indicate whether the student passed or received no credit for each course, but will not include a letter grade. The first semester grade covering pilot program is intended to help students start strong and curb the mental health crisis unfolding among college-age individuals. University professors beg for a return of the standardized test as students can't do basic math. We hear teachers all the time that are upset that they've had to pass students through to get them through high school, and now the colleges are paying for that because students can't read or write. The University of Michigan joins four other American universities that have similar programs, including MIT, Caltech, Swarthmore College.
3: MIT and Caltech are doing that?
1: That's correct. Johns Hopkins University had a similar policy from 1971 until they eliminated it in 2017. So, we finally stopped.
3: But that's only for the first semester of freshmen.
1: First semester of the freshmen.
3: For all of those schools?
1: Yeah.
3: Okay. So it's kind of a transitional period, sort of.
1: Yeah, they want the students to, you know, the mental health crisis is going on, Pat.
3: I didn't realize that until now.
1: And if you go to the University of Michigan and get a C,
3: you're in a crisis.
1: You're done for.
3: Yeah.
1: I mean, the LSA at University of Michigan is the largest of the 19 schools and colleges. They had 3,521 first-year students last year. So there's a lot of kids heading in there. And apparently they're still going to receive grades, but the instructor feedback in every course for the first semester, but those grades are not going to show up anywhere. Mm. You're not going to be able to see them anywhere. And we also have a conflict of interest for a Supreme Court judge. Oh, boy. And I tell you what, apparently, Justice Samuel Alito,
3: mm-hmm.
1: they found out that somewhere Alito made somewhere between $400,000 and $2.9 million from fossil fuel investments between 2005 and 2024.
3: Oh, wow.
1: Oh, boy. That could be a problem because there's the SCOTUS, they're expected to hear a case on whether subnational governments, in this case the city of Boulder, Colorado, can sue oil and gas companies.
3: And they're making money from an oil and gas
1: company. They want to sue Suncor Energy and ExxonMobil for contributing to climate change. So that's a problem. That right-wing lunatic had investments in fossil fuel investments. Wow, he better recuse himself right now.
3: He probably will.
1: I bet he will. He's probably going to have to.
3: Yeah. I mean, Alito likes to avoid even the appearance, I think. And so I wouldn't be surprised if he recused himself.
1: And those are some pretty sweet investments. I'm glad to.
3: Yeah.
1: I should have invested in them myself.
3: Seems to be going well.
1: No doubt.
3: Yeah.
1: That's your Chewing the Fat, Fat Five. 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

Though the headlines might change, the threats facing Israel remain. 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
1: NBC News Radio, I'm Jennifer Kuiper. Vice President J.D. Vance says the number one goal in the war with Iran is cheaper gas for Americans. The number two goal, Vance tells Fox News, is to make sure Iran never gets a nuclear weapon. An American missionary is free after months as a hostage in northern Africa. Kevin Rideout was kidnapped last October outside his home in the capital of Niger. The board of the Kennedy Center will make another attempt to add President Trump's name to the venue, reportedly voting for a new inscription on the building. James Gooderson reports.
2: The Trump-backed board at the Kennedy Center have now announced that his name will be on the wall after a federal judge told them to take it down. The inscription will read, "Restored and renovated by President Donald J. Trump."
1: Flock is adding new security features to its license plate scanning network after reports of law enforcement abusing the system. I'm Jennifer Kuiper, NBC News Radio.
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6: Hi. I want to take just a moment of your time to tell you how proud I am of our Michigan legislature, gun violence prevention advocates from across the state, and other gun violence survivors for finally getting Michigan to pass its first gun safety laws in over 40 years. I was a teacher at Oxford High School on November 30th, 2021, when a student was able to access an unsecured firearm at home, come into our building, kill 4 students, injure 7 others, including a dear friend of mine, and create thousands of gun violence survivors in just a matter of minutes. We've been dealing with the trauma and the pain of that event for the past years, but now I know that these safe storage laws are going to keep people safe. I know that somebody in crisis will not have easy access to a gun. I know that a child will not have easy access to a gun. I know that a partner after a dispute or a bad night or a night of drinking is not going to have easy access to a gun. And those things I know are going to save lives. And I'm so happy to be able to say that we are a part of that. 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

0: Pat and Jeffy for Glenn today, 888-727-BECK. Let's go to Sean in Texas. Sean, welcome.
1: Hi. Yes, sir.
0: Go ahead, Sean.
1: I wanted to pick y'all's brain about something that's been bothering me.
0: Okay.
1: With this whole Fauci deal, mm-hmm. with what was happening, and he was basically could not do the gain of function in the United States anymore.
2: Correct.
1: If he turns around and gives the contract to a foreign company mm-hmm. that's doing it overseas in their base country, doesn't this fall into the category of basically espionage? Because he's aiding a foreign government that's considered a threat to our government.
0: I don't know that it falls into the espionage category, but right. it definitely falls into, criminal activity.
2: Yes.
0: I think there's no question about that.
2: We know that he was absolutely,
0: giving
2: funds to those labs, knowing that they were going to give that funds to another lab mm-hmm. that was going to do the gain of function.
0: Mm-hmm.
2: He damn well knew that.
0: He knew that.
2: Absolutely knew that.
0: Yeah. And that is why he deflected all the attention away from the lab and said it was the wet market.
2: Yeah.
0: It was the bat soup that was responsible for the virus and all of that.
2: The whole thing, that's all it was.
0: Because he didn't want you looking over here at the lab that
2: right.
0: he was funding. So, yeah. I mean, the guy should be tried. He should be in prison. He's not going to be.
2: No,
0: nothing will ever come of it.
2: I mean, they're trying their damnedest. I know they're trying to, if the auto pen.
0: I mean, at least Rand Paul is trying his damnedest.
2: Right.
0: He's really done an incredible
2: yes,
0: job
2: he has.
0: On this.
2: And they're trying to I love the auto pen angle, but it's not going to happen. President Biden has already said that he knew all about them and that they were that's my signature, so they're valid.
0: Mm-hmm.
2: We could make fun of it and be mad about it, but they're valid.
0: Yeah, I suppose.
2: According
0: I don't know.
2: To our rules.
0: I guess that remains to be seen, but the fact is, the underlying point is, nothing's ever going to come of it. Because it never does.
2: I mean, Fauci's an evil guy, and that's who he is.
0: And he's done a lot over the years. It's not just with COVID either. You go clear back to the HIV/AIDS stuff in the 80s. I mean, he's been a problem for a really long
2: time.
0: He'll
2: face his own wrath.
0: After this life.
2: Yes.
0: Then maybe something will happen.
2: Absolutely.
0: I don't know.

0: I want to talk to you about Mercury One and the American Journey experience, what they're doing to try to carry the story of America into the future. You know, during the World Cup, it was inspiring to see people coming here from all over Europe and having their eyes open to the truth about this country. 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
5: ABC News, I'm Sherry Preston. The wife of United Healthcare CEO Brian Thompson is expected to be in the courtroom today as her husband's alleged killer, Luigi Mangione, enters a plea on federal charges. Mangione is expected to do that shortly. He's still facing state murder charges in the case. 30 years after the death of rapper Tupac Shakur, a jury in Las Vegas has been seated. They will hear evidence beginning today, deciding if Dwayne Davis was involved in the killing. The top Democrat in the Senate Armed Services Committee demanding more information about the extended deployment of sailors aboard the USS Abraham Lincoln and the lack of supplies because of it.
6: Conditions have gotten so bad, some family members tell the Military Times that at least two sailors tried to jump overboard. A U.S. official telling ABC News a sailor on the Lincoln did go overboard earlier this month and was quickly recovered. The incident is under investigation.
5: That's ABC's Martha Raddatz. This is ABC News. Alec Murdoch appears in court again this morning ahead of his 2027 do-over on murder charges.
7: After the South Carolina Supreme Court in May threw out his conviction due to jury tampering, Alec Murdoch is scheduled to be retried in April for allegedly murdering his wife and son. He's set to appear in a South Carolina courtroom this morning to work out some key issues ahead of that new trial, including the location where it will take place, what evidence will be permitted, and how much testimony from his first trial will be available to prosecutors. Peter Haralambos, ABC News, New York.
5: Today marks 5 years under the Taliban following the chaotic pullout of U.S. troops in 2022. Some people living in Kabul say they do feel safer after decades of conflict and upheaval, but jobs are scarce and girls above the age of 12 are still banned from school. Automated license plate reader Flock says it's updating its systems to prevent law enforcers from misusing its technology, that following allegations that police officers had used the cameras outside the scope of their professional duties. Sherry Preston, ABC News.
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10: An accident on I-94 westbound at Maross blocks the right lane. Traffic here is stop and go from Vernier. Also on 275 southbound before Ford Road, the crash is blocking the right lane, and that'll have you stop and go from M14. In the news, Detroit police say a 40-year-old man was shot and killed on the city's west side yesterday. The shooting happened during a fight between the victim and the suspect, who has been arrested. Police say it all happened near the intersection of Lamphere and Puritan. West Bloomfield Township trustee Jabran Manna is charged with seven felonies for allegedly recording women in the nude with hidden cameras in their homes. Manna was investigated by the Oakland County Sheriff's Department, and they found several hidden electronic devices in smoke detectors. Your local forecast today is for some clouds, maybe a scattered shower this afternoon, a high of 85. I'm Heather Pasco for 910 AM News Talk Superstation.
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0: ever. Users can also flag songs they think were made by AI. 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
1: Glenn Beck is on.
2: We're going to share with you this story Jeffy just found from May of a CIA agent who's in a little bit of hot water. But this is something I can't believe we haven't heard.
3: I don't remember talking about this story.
2: I don't think we did.
3: At all.
2: I don't think I saw that story.
3: It's unbelievable.
2: We'll get into that and tell you about that. Also, we got to get into what's going on in Minnesota, too, with the voting situation. James O'Keefe stumbled into something that's incredible. Mind-boggling.
3: Yeah, it's mind-boggling.
2: We'll get into that as well. Coming up in 1 minute, one of the easiest mistakes to make when buying a house is assuming you're only buying a house. 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I don't know how. I haven't heard this story anywhere.
3: I've reread this thing twice now because it's so unbelievable. I mean, I cannot believe that we did not talk about this story.
2: I didn't even see it, let alone not talk about it.
3: I mean, it's dated May. It's an AP
2: story.
3: That's
2: amazing. A CIA agent who's run into some problems.
3: A senior CIA official with top secret level clearance.
2: All right.
3: Accused of stealing hundreds of gold bars. Worth more than $40 million.
2: $40 million.
3: And he, you know, many,
2: wow.
3: A lot of it was stashed at his home. he was arrested. David Rush was arrested and charged with criminal theft of public money.
2: Okay.
3: He lives in Virginia, so that's where he was arrested. From November to March, so this would have been in 2025, right? And 2026. Rush requested and received a significant quantity of foreign currency and tens of millions of dollars in gold bars.
2: Jeez.
3: For work-related expenses.
2: What? So he just asked for it.
3: Yeah.
2: And the CIA sent him.

0: How many
1: apparently,
0: gold bars? Tell us how many gold bars it was that they found at his home.
1: Well, more than 300 gold bars were
0: 300 gold
1: were
0: bars
1: seized
0: worth $40 million.
1: Yeah, that's correct.
0: Plus, he had $2 million in cash, right?
1: $2 million in U.S. currency and some 35 luxury watches. Many of them are Rolexes. Jeez.
0: My gosh, did he requisition those as well from the CIA?
1: Probably. And he had foreign currency as well.
0: I have got this to get involved with the CIA somehow.
1: So, right?
0: How do I requisition resources from the CIA? That's a good gig.
1: That's a good gig. There's no doubt about that.
0: Jeez.
1: So they think that he, embezzled, stole, and knowingly converted a thing of value of the United States for his personal use.
0: Yeah.
1: That's what they're charging him with. And they're, the FBI is working with the CIA and the Department of Justice in the investigation.
0: He must have been saying this was for some kind of
1: covert operation.
0: Covert,
1: sure. And it very well may have been. I mean, how do we know that it wasn't?
0: Yeah, I don't know.
1: I mean, I don't know. Did he requisition, if they seized 300 gold bars, did he requisition 400? And he's already run through another 100? I mean, I don't know. We certainly haven't heard anything progress with this case, have we? Since May?
0: No.
1: Right. That's what I'm saying. He's just sitting in
0: jail. Haven't heard a word about
1: it. Is he just sitting in jail?
0: Jeez.
1: I don't know.
0: That's incredible.
1: So the FBI affidavit also notes that Russ appears to have lied for years.
0: No.
1: About his education and military background.
0: Oh.
1: They found that he had falsely claimed to be a Navy pilot.
0: Okay.
1: That he graduated from Clemson University in South Carolina and Rensselaer Polytechnic Institute,
0: you
1: RPI,
0: nailed it.
1: In
0: nailed
1: New York.
0: It.
1: Thank you.
0: Nice.
1: Thank you.
0: Nice job.
1: I didn't graduate from Rensselaer.
0: No.
1: Instead, they found he had enlisted in the Navy. He was actually in the Navy in 1997.
0: Okay.
1: And then served in the U.S. Navy Reserves from 2004 until 2015.
0: But he wasn't a pilot, right?
1: He was honorably discharged as a lieutenant. It doesn't appear that he underwent any evaluations as a pilot during that time. And he didn't attend either college.
0: Wow. Does the CIA check any of your credentials that are listed on your resume?
1: I guess not.
0: Seriously, how does that happen?
1: I don't know.
0: It's kind of like the Catch Me If You Can guy.
1: Yeah.
0: Whatever his name was, I can't remember.
1: Yeah, whatever.
0: He's
1: working for the government. He's out there.
0: You almost have a little bit of admiration for somebody who can present themselves like this to where they're so confident and they're so commanding a presence that they just believe you.
1: Yeah.
0: I graduated from Clemson. And you pull all of that stuff off, and then you requisition 300 gold bars from your bosses at the CIA, and they just send it to you. All right, here it is.
1: And I'm going to need $2 million in cash on top of that as well.
0: Not to mention millions in foreign currency, because I'm working on something really big.
1: And, I can't talk about it.
0: No, I can't tell you. I'd have to kill you if I told you.
1: And I don't want to do that.
0: I don't want to do that.
1: It's amazing. Look, I'm going to say this out loud, and I shouldn't because now it's out there.
0: Mm-hmm.
1: But the movie should be already written for this.
0: No kidding. That's a great story. Great story.
1: We should write it today.
0: Yeah.
1: Actually, because I've already got a title for it.
0: And apparently he wasn't selling state secrets
1: There's no charges to that.
0: Yeah.
1: No, I don't.
0: He's just enriching himself.
1: But is he?
0: From the CIA.
1: But is he? Are they just pissed that they, they didn't know he didn't go to college and they got hoodwinked by him and maybe he was actually working the case.
0: Well, if he had a legitimate case, I don't think they'd be charging him.
1: Okay. Okay.
0: I don't know. Pretty amazing.
1: I will certainly say that if I'm David Rush's attorney, he was working a case.
0: Well, yes. No question about
1: but
0: that.
1: But everybody's tight-lipped now. This story says that his attorney was no comment. The FBI
0: the
1: was
0: CIA's
1: no comment.
0: CIA's got to be embarrassed at that.
1: Yeah.
0: I mean,
1: all of it.
0: That's a black mark on their record.
1: Oh, my gosh.
0: Are you kidding me? You just sent somebody tens of millions of dollars worth of gold and cash and foreign currency and Rolex watches,
1: right?
0: And you were completely duped,
1: and you were hoodwinked by the whole thing.
0: Wow.
1: Like, who's
0: that's an embarrassment.
1: Just him being a CIA agent is an embarrassment.
0: Yeah,
1: not knowing his
0: history.
1: Yeah,

0: But
1: you couldn't even check to see if he went to Clemson.
0: So my question is,
1: wow.
0: I have another question. How many CIA senior agents are requesting gold bars and cash from around the world and receiving
1: them? No questions asked, apparently.
0: Come on now. Hey, J.D. Vance, where's the fraud?
1: No kidding.
0: I know you're worried about the guy that's saying he has kids that doesn't have kids is the worst, but come on now.
1: It just makes you wonder how much of that is going on. Because, he can't be the only one, right?
0: Right. I mean, if this...
1: Wow.
0: If my man, David Rush, figured out the way to requisition gold bars,
1: mm-hmm.
0: cash,
1: mm-hmm. Watches.
0: Maybe he spent can you get a Rolex watch with a gold bar? I was just asking for a friend. Can I just walk in and,
1: mm-hmm. and plunk down the gold bar?
0: I want that watch there. Wow. Can that happen?
1: Not sure how that works, but.
0: Well, you do that with the cash. But I don't know if they didn't say that he requisitioned $2 million in cash. Or he requisitioned $4 million in cash, and they only found $2 million. They didn't say any of that. It was just what they found when they
1: showed up at his house
0: and his office. So,
1: I'd love to hear more details.
0: Me too, and I doubt we ever will.
1: Probably
0: not.
1: I feel
0: like this story,
1: because again, that's an embarrassment to them. That's a huge embarrassment.
0: Yes.
1: Oof.
0: And I don't know how, I mean, the story obviously was somewhere out there. It's an AP story, made it in May.
1: Mm.
0: But I just
1: kind of flew under the radar, though.
0: Popped up on this, it popped up on a website that I go to from time to time.
1: Mm. So we're hoping that it's actually accurate.
0: It might be a fake AP story. Yeah. That's possible, too. Never mind.
1: Speaking of mind-numbing situations, James O'Keefe is on another undercover operation, this time in Minnesota. And it's because of this, voter ID thing that is so horrible to ask people to bring an ID to the voting booth.
0: Well, you can't.
1: Because you can't. You can't. No women would ever be able to vote again. No minority would ever be able to vote. No women or minorities have IDs. And heaven forbid you ask them for a birth certificate. What?
0: To vote?
1: You want a unicorn too while I'm at it? That's how they act.
0: Yeah, that is how they act.
1: Like it's the most outrageous situation ever. And it's interesting because what I've noticed throughout my life is that women do, in fact, have IDs.
0: Wait, what?
1: And so do minorities. Is that weird? You'll see minorities on a pretty regular basis driving cars, which normally means they've got some form of ID,
0: like a
1: driver's license. Yeah, it's possible. But this is why, 84% of Americans are in favor of the SAVE Act.
0: Well, we don't have the votes, and I'm almost sick of you talking about it.
1: Do you think John Thune can count to 50? No.
0: No.
1: He can't.
0: No, well, actually, he can. He can count to 50. I can count. I have the numbers. If President Trump wants to come down here and try to get figure it out, he can welcome to. John, that's your job.
1: Yeah.
0: That's what you were elected for.
1: He's just
0: for,
1: not
0: Mr.
1: willing
0: Thune.
1: To do it.
0: Yes. I'm sorry, Senator Thune.
1: But check this out. James O'Keefe and a friend go into the polling place, and they don't have any ID, but it goes beyond that. Check this out.
2: Well, if you're all in the same precinct,
3: yes.
2: and you are already registered, which it looks like you are, then you can vouch for them as ID for them.
3: Oh, good.
1: Wait, what?
3: She says to me, I say, they do not need ID. She says, you are the ID.
4: He is the ID.
3: See, I am the ID.
4: And no ID needed. I just vouch for them.
2: Well, you're the ID.
4: I am
1: you
4: the ID.
1: You are the ID.
4: Good. How many people may I vouch for?
2: Eight.
4: I
2: thought it was
4: 6. I can vouch for eight people. Eight people, no ID. We come right back. Thank you.
5: Most poll workers we visited were willing to let us vouch with no questions asked, even when presented with the most absurd situation imaginable. While other poll workers did take issue with our investigation, revealing their awareness that something about this vouching system.
0: Yes. So, and to also say, they were dressed as Muslims.
1: Right, yeah, for those listening on radio. One of them was in a complete burqa with just
0: the
1: opening for his eyes so he could see out. So they had no idea who that person was.
0: James was in a white robe and had the imam hat on.
1: Yeah.
0: Which you can't, I mean.
1: So, is that, and that's why he can vouch for others? What?
0: Well, yeah.
1: Wait, what?
0: That's,
1: so even he, who they were allowing to vouch for the others, didn't have to show an ID.
0: Right. He's the ID.
1: Why?
0: Because he's the imam.
1: And do they know that for a fact?
0: He's wearing the outfit. He's the imam.
1: Yeah, you couldn't fake that. You can't fake
0: it. You can't.
1: And
0: you can't get those hats and robes just anywhere. My gosh.
1: Well, except you can. But don't worry about that.
0: She just doesn't want the fight. She doesn't want the fight because she's afraid that if she says, "Oh, I need ID to the Muslim imam," there's going to be a big fight. And on top of which, she doesn't care. She need, you know, there's, I thought the people that worked at the polling stations were trained. Obviously, they need more training.
1: I would think so. Yeah.
0: Yeah.
1: Yeah. That's got to make you feel good about the election process.
0: It does.
1: These kinds of things we're told from the left never happen. That never happens. Oh, you're being ridiculous. Nobody would do this. Fraud doesn't happen.
0: Right.
1: During the election. Huh. Is that right?
0: Right.
1: But this guy can walk into the voting place and he can vouch for 8 people.
0: What is it? Six?
1: Why? Wait, since when is that a thing?
0: Is it 6 or 8?
1: Yeah, it's 8. It's 8. It's
0: okay, okay.
1: All right. How do we know it's not 80? Why is it 6 or 8? Does that end?
0: I mean, every imam that comes in gets 8 people.
1: Jeez.
0: 9 counting himself, right? So he gets to vouch for 8 plus himself.
1: If that doesn't make you concerned about our process, I don't know what will.
0: Now, many states will tell you that's a freak
1: occurrence.
0: It's an anomaly.
1: And of course, I'm sure it's not. I'm sure he did say some polling places didn't allow.
0: Yeah.
1: That.
0: And look, every polling station I've gone to in Texas, I've gone to, I don't know, I think 3 different ones since I've lived here. And they ask
1: for ID.
0: I show my ID.
1: You need to show your driver's
0: license. I show
1: license.
0: My ID, I vote.
1: Yeah, right. But in Minnesota, you don't have to do that. And you can even vouch for 8 other people just because you're you.
0: And
1: I
0: look,
1: guess.
0: Everybody that was coming into the polling stations here, at least in Texas, everybody that was in line, you know, in front of me and behind me all had their ID out, which makes it kind of like you said, that people do have their IDs.
1: Yeah, they do. They do. That's why it's such a popular act. That's why it's so popular to have to show your ID at the polling place so that we know you're an American citizen.
0: Yeah.
1: There's almost nobody who's against that.
0: It makes no sense. I mean, when you show your ID for a million other things.
1: Yeah.
0: A million other things.
1: In order to get a Blockbuster video card, you had to show your ID.
0: Right.
1: It's incredible. All right. 888-727-BECK. More in 1 minute.
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1: It is Pat and Jeffy for Glenn today. 888-727-BECK. If that doesn't boggle your mind what we just saw from James O'Keefe in Minnesota, I don't know what will boggle
0: it's
1: your
0: a
1: mind.
0: Problem. It's a problem.
1: You think?
0: Yeah, it's a problem.
1: Yeah, that's a big problem. And I don't know if it's just because they appeared to be Muslim that they didn't push him
0: right
1: a little bit.
0: And maybe the full documentary has a white guy come up.
1: Yeah.
0: And do the same
1: thing.
0: It'd
1: be interesting to see.
0: That would be.
1: Because we have no idea how many non-citizens are voting in our elections.
0: Right. Right
1: now. How many dead people are voting in our elections. There's no way to tell, but you know it's some.
0: Absolutely. That's evidence in and of itself.
1: Yeah.
0: That it's some.
1: Yeah. And what does it take to get the left to be serious about this? Well, they don't ever want to because they know it's to their advantage. When non-citizens are voting, they're not voting conservative. I think we can all pretty much agree on that. When non-citizens vote, it's not for a Republican. It's for someone else. DSA candidate. I do know that. Yeah, that's a fact. You can take that right to the bank.
0: Okay.
1: All right.
0: All right.
1: I don't even need to requisition gold bars from the CIA to make that one stick.
0: Could we requisition stuff here?
1: We should try. At least give it a shot.
0: I mean, I will say that I've requisitioned an escalator in this building for years, and it hasn't
1: really
0: yet,
1: worked.
0: So it has not worked
1: material.
0: At all.
1: Maybe you should put on a burqa, and then maybe it would.
0: I love that idea.
1: Put on a burqa and walk with a limp, and I bet we get our escalator.
0: I love that idea. I want one. That's gonna happen. That's gonna happen.
1: We also have to show you, since we're deep in it now, we got to show you the Minnesota Senate nominee. The Democrat nominee, Peggy Flanagan, talking about trans kids. This person could be in the Senate shortly.
0: Yeah, this video, I think, is from after the shooting in Minnesota. But she is still, I mean, she's still the lieutenant governor.
1: Yeah.
0: And she is agonizing.
1: Oof. You won't believe it. Also, El Sayed's sister had some fascinating things to say. She's a professor at the University of Chicago. I can't wait to share that with you, too.
0: She's wonderful.
1: You'll love it. Everything's fine in America. Don't even worry about it. Everything's fine.

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3: Traffic is stop and go because of an accident on I-275 southbound before Ford Road. The right lane's blocked. You're stop and go from M-14. Also, westbound 696 east of Orchard Lake Road. It's an accident in the right lane causing delays from before Telegraph. In the news, Oakland County Animal Control officers have seized 38 horses from High Vibe Trail Rides in Milford after executing two search warrants Wednesday morning. Another warrant was carried out at a home in Milford on West Commerce Road. Animal Control supervisor says the raids were the result of a weeks-long investigation. The Woodward Dream Cruise is back for the 31st year, running through Berkeley, Birmingham, Bloomfield Hills, Bloomfield Township, Ferndale, Huntington Woods, Royal Oak, Pleasant Ridge, and Pontiac. The official ribbon-cutting ceremony will be in Ferndale at 9 Mile and Woodward at 5 p.m. tonight. Your local forecast is for some clouds today and a high of 84. I'm Heather Pascoe for 910 AM News Talk Superstation.
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5: I'm Michael Wallace. Breaking news from Washington, where the Trump administration has just asked the Supreme Court to allow the construction of the $400 million White House ballroom to continue. An appeals court recently halted the project, saying the administration should have sought congressional approval. More severe storms are expected in Indiana today, where Governor Mike Braun has declared a statewide disaster as floodwaters continue to rise. News Nation's Hannah Doba.
6: The National Weather Service issued rare flash flood emergency as water just poured into these neighborhoods. I mean, these houses are completely submerged. It swallowed roads. It stranded drivers. The videos are shocking, and residents are saying that for themselves. Take a listen.
7: This is nuts. It is howling. Oh, our poor tree up here is taking a beating.
5: Some areas were getting 7 inches of rain an hour. This afternoon, President Trump will rally behind a Republican challenger to New York's governor.
8: The president heads to Long Island today to campaign for Republican gubernatorial candidate Bruce Blakeman. Trump will tour the Nassau County Police Academy with Blakeman and highlight new FBI data showing a sharp drop in violent crime. On Truth Social, Trump called Blakeman, quote, a fantastic guy who will make New York great again. And Blakeman has returned the praise, calling Trump
9: the greatest president my lifetime.
8: The visit comes as Blakeman challenges Democratic Governor Kathy Hochul. Stacey Lynn, Worldwide News Network, Washington.
5: The Navy is sending another aircraft carrier to the Middle East to relieve the USS Abraham Lincoln, where there have been reports of declining mental health as that ship's record-long deployment drags on. News Nation's Corey Smith.
10: The USS George Washington headed to the region reportedly to relieve the Lincoln, though the Navy won't confirm that due to operational security. Meanwhile, lawmakers are demanding answers here. Some have even floated paying a visit to the ship. Senator Richard Blumenthal sent this letter to the Defense Department saying, in part, the Lincoln's extended deployment raises broader questions about the Navy's ability to sustainably generate carrier forces while preserving service member well-being, maintenance schedules, fleet readiness, and the capacity to respond to future contingencies.
5: U.S. Central Command called reports of issues on the Lincoln false and said its sailors and Marines remain resilient and resolved. Accused CEO killer Luigi Mangione is expected to plead guilty to federal stalking charges today. His lawyers will likely argue the state murder case against him should be dismissed, citing double jeopardy. Former federal prosecutor Lori Levinson.
11: We have to wait and see if indeed Mangione is going to plead guilty in the federal case what he pleads guilty to and whether that upends the state charges on the murder case against him.
5: Mangione's state murder trial is scheduled to begin next month. This is the Worldwide News Network.
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14: Spider-Man Brand New Day, only out about a week or so, yet Tom Holland is already talking about passing the baton to the next guy to play Peter Parker. 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
15: "But I have a really clear vision to the passing on the baton, and I think it's really exciting."
14: He says they've had a plan since they finished shooting No Way Home in 2021. While he didn't mention anything, he'd like to see Owen Cooper from Adolescence wearing the suit.
13: This is the Red Apple Entertainment Report.
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17: Want to boost testosterone naturally? Well, Harvard Health says lift free weights and pair it with protein, vitamin D, zinc, and magnesium. In older adults, healthy testosterone levels support muscle strength, bone density, mental sharpness, mood, and heart health. 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I'm Yana Derulis for the Worldwide News Network.
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21: For Glenn today. Welcome to it. This is just mind-boggling territory for me. I mean, again, it's one of those things where there's just not words in the English language that are adequate to describe the frustration, the anger, the lunacy of this situation where you can walk into a voting place and you can vouch for eight other people and you don't even have, the voucher doesn't even have to show ID.
22: Right.
21: How's that possible? How can that be? There's something wrong, and that needs to be fixed. And for some reason, I guess it can't be done in the Senate. U.S. Senate can't make it happen where you could maybe fix that problem.
22: I'm sorry. I was about, I was requisitioning 300 gold bars.
21: Oh, okay.
22: I wasn't listening. What were you saying?
21: I forget. Let's go to Colleen in Tennessee. Colleen, welcome to the Glenn Beck Program with Pat and Jeffy.
23: Good morning.
21: Morning.
23: I am a former Minnesota resident, and about 12 years ago when I was voting there in a local election, I witnessed a small bus, like a small school bus, pull up to the polling place, which was at a public housing complex, and a Muslim gentleman came out, vouched for the entire bus.
21: Jeez.
23: And when he gave the polling, they were in front of me in line. When he gave the address for each of these people, he gave a name and the address that we were standing in, just gave different apartment numbers for all of these people. He assisted all of them in voting. They got back on the bus and they left.
21: Wow. Jeez. So not when only did he vouch for them, but he helped them vote?
23: Yeah, they didn't speak any English.
21: Wow.
23: That's and when incredible. I asked, why did they come on a bus if they all live in this building? The poll worker said, we're not allowed to ask.
21: Wow.
23: And the accusations have been in Minnesota for many years. This was about 12 years ago.
22: Right.
23: That they go from polling place to polling place in these buses, and they pay these people, and they vote over with
21: why
23: the
21: wouldn't
23: same
21: you?
23: People.
21: Yeah,
23: I have no
21: right.
23: idea. I,
21: why,
23: mean,
21: why
23: I don't know.
21: You?
23: I can't say. Well, yeah,
21: yeah,
23: but... There's
21: incredible.
23: Nothing to stop them. Nothing to stop them whatsoever. The poll workers aren't even allowed to ask. no one has to show any kind of ID whatsoever. Not even the person doing the vouching.
21: Wow. I can't understand how that's a thing.
22: No, don't go anywhere yet. The person not doing the vouching, was he wearing an I-Man hat?
23: No.
21: Whatever.
22: No.
21: But okay. So he wasn't even wearing the imam hat, and he was still the voucher.
22: Yeah.
21: All right. Thanks, Colleen. And apparently this is legal. I looked up the situation for a registered voter can vouch for your residency in Minnesota. The process is known officially as vouching.
22: And it's official.
21: It's used during same-day voter registration.
22: Okay.
21: So all you have to, and again, not even
22: same
21: the
22: day
21: voucher,
22: voter registration.
21: Not even the voucher has to show ID. So what are you basing any of it on? Wow, that is staggering. I don't know what you do about that when you can't even get John Thune to put this thing to a vote to get this SAVE Act passed in America so we could at least clean up some of this.
22: We need it desperately.
21: Wow.
0: Well, it never happens. What you're talking about, that never happens.
21: Really? It's apparently happening all the time. Colleen just talked about 12 years ago
22: it
21: was happening.
22: Right. Right. That's why it's so embedded now in Minnesota. I mean, they've been doing it for so long.
21: For so long. It's just second nature to them now.
22: Think of the millions of dollars that have gone fraudulently to those Minnesota residents.
21: Yep.
22: Holy cow. I mean, we're just seeing the tip of the iceberg now.
21: And they don't make any secret about it.
22: No. I mean, look, there were videos out long before Nick Shirley came along, and nobody paid any attention.
21: Mm-hmm.
22: And thankfully for Nick Shirley, at least someone started paying attention when he posted his videos.
21: I think the key to that was the Leering Center.
22: Yeah.
21: Because
22: that was great.
21: It
22: was a good move on his part.
21: If they hadn't misspelled the name of the center, if it would have been Learning Center, nobody would have paid attention to that either.
22: You're probably right.
21: But that was a great hook, and so that stuck.
22: Yeah.
21: And I hear it called Leering Center every time somebody mentions it.
22: Yeah. Yeah.
21: So
22: that was it. You're right.
21: So great that he was able to.
22: Yeah, I mean, thankfully
21: put this into the national psyche.
22: For him. Yeah,
21: yeah,
22: yeah. It was great.
21: Really good job by him. Also in Minnesota, they have a Senate nominee, Peggy Flanagan, who
22: she's running for Senate, not governor.
21: Yeah, she's running for Senate, and
22: even better,
21: she's got some great feelings about trans kids. Here's what she had to say.
1: Because let's be clear.
21: All right.
1: This is life affirming and life saving healthcare.
21: No.
1: When our children tell us who they are, it is our job as grown-ups to listen and to believe them.
21: Pause it for a second. So if your child says, I'm an astronaut, you should believe that. If he says, I'm a fireman and I'm putting out fires. That's why I've sprayed water all over the living room here. And TV was on fire.
22: Good little Timmy.
21: Right?
22: Thank you.
21: This is so ridiculous. So if your 10-year-old comes to you, your 10-year-old boy comes to you and says, you know what? I feel like I might be a girl. Then you should listen to that and you should indulge that and I guess take action on that. From this 10-year-old, because he'll never change his mind. His mind's obviously made up. He's 10. He's had 10 years to think about this.
22: Yeah.
21: So obviously he's a girl. We need to cut off body parts. How stupid is this?
22: I mean,
21: wow. How dangerous is it?
22: Well, when you start talking about medical procedures, it's absolutely dangerous. And these people are out of their minds for that. I mean, I could even maybe go as far as saying, you know, if Timmy thinks he's a girl, you let Timmy wear a dress for a day because tomorrow he's going to want to be the fireman.
21: Mm-hmm.
22: Right. But when you start talking about medical procedures, and then you're out of your mind. What, the kid is 10.
21: when you start giving them medication.
22: Yeah.
21: No. When they have chemical castration.
22: You're the one with the problem.
21: When taking that hormones.
22: When that starts to happen.
21: Yeah. It's just insanity.
22: The child should not be dependent on you.
21: She had more to say about this.
22: Oh, yeah.
2: That's what it means to be a good parent.
21: No. It's the opposite.
22: I wonder if she has any children. I know she's an Ojibwe activist.
21: Oh, yeah. And I guess she is pretty Ojibwe, though.
22: Yeah.
21: Right?
22: Oh, yeah. Oh,
21: this is not like an Elizabeth Warren situation.
22: No, it is not. She was born into, I think, an indigenous and Irish family.
21: Yeah. Okay.
22: She's a member of the Ojibwe and a member of the White Earth Nation.
21: Me too.
22: Yeah.
21: Me too. I think we can all relate to that. Right.
22: So, right.
21: Mm-hmm.
22: Right. So I don't know that she actually has any children, which would be wonderful if she did, wouldn't it?
21: Yeah. And especially if they got any concerns about, who they are and what they want to do, because they should know exactly right now what they want to be. And if they say they're a different gender, then by golly, start the process right then and there. That's part of being a good parent. What's the matter with you? El Sayed's sister, Abdul Rahman Mohammed El Sayed, has a sister, and she goes to she's a professor at the University of Chicago. And just to give you an idea how wonderful this family is and what solid Americans they are, listen to what she had to say. I guess this was this last year?
22: 2025.
21: Yes, okay. It was 2025. She's wearing a mask still, which tells you a lot.
22: Boy, it sure does. They all are. All right, we see a couple people there, and they're wearing masks. So
21: yeah.
22: It must be a mandate.
21: 5 years after the pandemic, she's still wearing a mask.
22: Well, stuff lingers.
21: Yeah, it does.
22: Stuff lingers.
21: It does. And here she is.
3: The University of Chicago. It's evil. No. Like,
21: oh,
3: you know,
21: evil?
3: It's a colonial
21: Pause
3: landlord.
21: For just a
3: like.
21: Sec. By the way, she's at the University of Chicago right now, and she works there.
22: As a professor.
21: So she's working for this evil colonial
22: landlord
21: right now. All right, go ahead.
3: The University of Chicago, it's evil. Like, you know, it's a colonial landlord.
22: Yeah.
3: Like, why would I put any of my political energy into this space? And I kind of had a little bit of disdain for like people who spent a lot of time doing that. And the genocide really collapsed that and made me realize that, two things. One is that, well, my students needed me. So it was like, I have to organize here to take care of my students who I do care about. But I also realized, and I think this is a lesson, this is a painful lesson that a lot of us in the Palestine Solidarity Movement have been learning, is that we don't have power. We can shift the moral authority all we want. We've won the moral question. Like the imperative that we've had. We done. Check. Like,
21: no.
3: Put Palestine in the national consciousness. We did it. Make people sympathetic to Palestine. Teach the history. We did it. Like now you have white boys on the north side of Chicago being like, "Hey man, free Palestine." I'm like, okay. Now did not see it coming. Glad it's here. But what we don't have is power. And I think for me, the question of base building is about, I think the question that I'm asking myself and I'm asking you to ask yourself is, where can I actually build power? Turns out
22: I work
3: at one of the biggest employers in the city of Chicago. I work at a place that is a landlord, a healthcare provider, a police force, but they are, right? And a place where I have access to thousands of people that I could potentially organize. And you know what? It's not fun. Organizing academics? Next time you're in your organizing meeting being frustrated, please think of me. Please think about me trying to organize like academics. Like, it's brutal. I never saw this coming. However, but I'm just like, actually, this is where I need to build power, right? Like, this is my best possible structural leverage. And so I do. I do one-on-ones with my liberal colleagues who are like, well, I don't know, but, you know, I just think we should live the life of the mind here in Hyde Park. Where we are. And I was like, yeah, you know, I hear you. Totally. Yeah.
21: Wow. That is the kind of radical that's teaching kids at the University of Chicago. Oh, and then we wonder how they come out of that hellhole thinking the way they do.
22: That's
21: listen
22: amazing.
21: To the propaganda she vomited out of her stupid face. Boy, that's unreal.
22: She's El Said's half-sister.
21: Half-sister.
22: Man, Thanksgiving must be fun.
21: Oh, my gosh. How would you love to have both of them over for dinner?
22: Makes
21: Wouldn't that be great?
22: Oh, be great.
21: What a powerful discussion we could all have at the dinner table. Just what a treat. What a treat. More coming up in a minute.
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0: 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NBC News Radio, I'm Jennifer Kuiper. A new aircraft carrier, the USS George Washington, is headed to the Middle East after reports of mental health concerns aboard the USS Abraham Lincoln, which has been at sea for over 265 days. Treasury Secretary Scott Bessent says the U.S. is preparing to put economic pressure on Iran, the likes of which have never been seen. Bessent tells Newsmax that the measures will be a combination of economic isolation and the continued blockade of Iranian ports and the Strait of Hormuz. Accused CEO killer Luigi Mangione is expected to plead guilty this morning in his federal case in New York. Country star Luke Combs will return to U.S. stadiums next spring. Kicks off his My Kind of Saturday tour on April 3rd in Arlington, Texas. He'll make a dozen stops across the country. I'm Jennifer Kuiper, NBC News Radio.
1: Can good oral health be the key to preventing heart disease? Some research suggests that heart disease, clogged arteries, and stroke might be linked to the inflammation and infections that oral bacteria can cause. Dental specialist Dr. Thomas Salinas says there appears to be some connection between oral health and the number one killer of Americans. However,
2: it's not well understood. There have been a sporadic number of studies. Some of these are well controlled with regard to specifically just one disease process. However, as we know, disease presents itself in many ways.
1: While taking care of your teeth isn't a proven way to prevent heart disease, Dr. Salinas says removing oral bacteria through regular brushing, flossing, and dental checkups is an investment in your overall health.
2: The oral cavity is the gateway to the body. After a period of time without being removed, other types of species will grow in an anaerobic or without oxygen environment, and those are the ones that cause systemic disease.
1: For the Mayo Clinic News Network, I'm Jason Howland.
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0: Pat and Jeffy for Glenn. Wow. This is mind-boggling thing.
1: Again?
0: Yeah, there's more. There's more. We don't have time for it just here, but after the top of the hour, we'll get into some of this stuff. It's incredible. It's just, if you weren't seeing it every day, you wouldn't believe it. 5 years ago, we wouldn't have thought any of this possible, and yet, here we are.
1: Here we are.
0: And once you're in it, you're in it, and we got to deal with it.
1: I know.
0: Meantime, let's talk to Greg in New York. Hey, Greg, welcome.
2: Hey, guys, you know what I don't understand? How come President Trump doesn't send J.D. Vance into the Senate to push up on Thune? Because you guys know, you guys are good with your history, right?
0: Mm-hmm.
2: You guys know who used to run that Senate, right?
0: Yeah.
1: Yeah, Mitch McConnell, who we don't know. Oh, wait, we don't know where he's at.
2: Up until 1953, the Vice President of the United States called the shots.
1: Yeah, right. He's just a tiebreaker vote now,
0: That's
1: right?
0: That's about all he does now.
1: Yeah.
0: Yeah, so...
2: Yeah, well, what happened?
0: Died.
1: Yeah.
0: Times change.
1: Yeah, we've evolved.
0: Yeah, we got strong leaders like John Thune instead.
1: Right.
0: Greg, haven't you noticed what a powerhouse that man is? Appreciate the call, thanks. That's why we didn't want John Thune to be majority leader to begin with, because he sucks.
1: Right.
0: Right. So frustrating. So very, very frustrating.
1: And by the way... we still don't know where Mitch McConnell is.
0: I made
1: the joke about Mitch McConnell being the leader of the Senate, but that's absolutely true. And we still don't know where the heck he is.
0: Well, I mean, he was the Senate leader for a long time. And, you know, the man has some power and some responsibilities.
1: Yes.
0: And all of that has just been flushed down the toilet because he hasn't been there for 62 days
1: now. And we're to believe, missed all kinds of votes, and we're to believe that now that they're in the break, he's busy working, rehabbing, and working on the Senate business and the state business, because this is state time now. Mm-hmm. We're supposed to be back home meeting with constituents, but Mitch is, you know, rehabbing in Washington,
0: frankly,
1: D.C.
0: We don't even know if he's alive. To be honest,
1: we don't.
0: We haven't seen proof of life in those 62 days. They sent out a couple AI-generated or old photos with his wife. Other than that, we've not seen or heard from Mitch McConnell.
1: We have not.
0: Not at all. I guess we do have the word of Scott Jennings, so if you believe that, everything's fine. And he'll be back soon.

0: I want to talk to you about Mercury One and the American Journey Experience, what they're doing to try to carry the story of America into the future. 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
5: ABC News, I'm Sherry Preston. It's back to court over the ballroom. The Trump administration asking the U.S. Supreme Court for an emergency stay of a lower court injunction that would halt substantial portions of above-ground construction on the White House East Wing and ballroom while litigation over its legality continues. A court appearance soon for accused CEO killer Luigi Mangione.
6: This morning, Luigi Mangione, privileged 28-year-old son of a well-off Maryland family who raged against corporate America, is expected to plead guilty to federal charges accusing him of stalking and killing United Healthcare CEO Brian Thompson on a New York City street. Since his capture in Pennsylvania after a days-long manhunt, Mangione has maintained he is not guilty, but sources tell ABC News he is prepared to change his plea.
5: ABC's Aaron Katursky. Testimony starts today in Dwayne Davis's trial. He's charged with murder in the Tupac Shakur's death. After splurging in the World Cup and Amazon Prime Day, Americans cut back on their spending in July, according to the Commerce Department. This is ABC News. Tropical storm Lala taking aim at the Big Island of Hawaii. ABC's Melissa Adan with more from Kona.
7: We're talking about rainfall totals up to 2 feet and some catastrophic areas because we're looking at dangerous winds, erratic conditions when it comes to that. And of course, that surf that Hawaii is so well known for, we could see waves up to 15 feet. Some of the national parks for Hawaii's volcanoes already closing, and airlines have already warned travelers if they're going to be heading out here, prepare for flight disruption.
5: U.S. Ambassador to Israel Mike Huckabee calls it a horrific act of terror. For 5 nights, Israeli settlers have been surrounding 3 Palestinian homes on the outskirts in a town in the West Bank. The families inside have been unable to leave for food, water, or medical assistance. Italian authorities have recovered three paintings by Renoir, Cezanne, and Matisse worth millions. They were stolen earlier this year, officials say, from a private museum in the city of Parma. I'm Sherry Preston, ABC News.
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10: Traffic is still slow because of an accident 696 westbound just east of Orchard Lake Road. It's been blocking that right lane, so your stop and go from Telegraph. Also, on 275 southbound before Ford Road, the accident here has been moved to the shoulder. In the news, the Detroit Lions open their preseason with a 16-14 loss to the Bengals in Cincinnati. Luke Altmyer threw for 130 yards, one touchdown, and two picks. Detroit returns to Ford Field on August 22nd, hosting the Washington Commanders. A former Clinton Township business owner has been bound over for trial again in the explosion in 2024 at Goo Smoke Shop Select Distributors that killed 19-year-old bystander Turner Salter. Nora Castow is charged with involuntary manslaughter. Your local forecast today is for a mix of sun and clouds and a high of 84. I'm Heather Pasco for 910 AM News Talk Superstation.
11: I'm Nicole Murray with Your Money Now. Americans unexpectedly cut their spending in July as a boost from government tax refunds faded. The Commerce Department reports that retail sales slipped 0.6% last month. That's the biggest drop since May of 2025. There was a notable bump in spending in both April and May as Americans dipped into their tax refunds. Alphabet's Google has launched Gemini 3.7 Flash, its latest AI model designed for software coding and automated business tasks, but offered no details on when its flagship Pro model will be released. Google had said in July that Gemini 3.5 Pro was being tested with partners and would be coming soon. Nintendo shares have popped 7% after it revealed sales of Pokemon Pocopia surpassed 5 million units on its flagship Switch 2 console. Nintendo has been grappling with rising memory prices, which forced the company to raise prices of its Switch 2 console earlier this year.

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1: Awesome.
0: Want to get you there about safe. That. Yeah, right. And in one piece. So that'll be great. The Washington Post just did an interesting analysis of who's coming up in the Democrat Party for 2028. You know, we were talking about Republicans and J.D. Vance, Marco Rubio, Ron DeSantis. All great, solid picks. Who are they going to run against? We'll tell you the possibilities coming up in 1 minute.
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0: Thanks for joining us. Been wondering about 2028. We got the immediate concern of the midterms, which is a little shaky right now, and I'm hoping that goes well because it needs to go well. It really does.
3: Well, we saw that Mike Rogers was in front of El Said in,
0: that's awesome.
3: In Michigan, which is awesome.
0: That was a 51-47 split, I think.
3: Yeah, 51.
0: So he's up by 4 points.
3: Up by 4 points, but when they break it down, you know, by whites, he's winning.
0: By a lot.
3: By men, he's winning.
0: Yeah.
3: By white women college degree, he's losing.
0: Right.
3: That's a problem.
0: Mm-hmm.
3: That's sure is. A problem. They're pretty much, it's pretty much even with just women. And with non-white people, ooh.
0: Not good.
3: That's not good.
0: It's a big spread, I'm sure.
3: Yeah, it is.
0: So the Post, the Washington Post, says the standout potential candidates for 28 for the Democrats are as follows. John Ossoff.
3: That's the Pat Gray.
0: That's my pick.
3: That's the one. You're the predictable market man on that.
0: I think he's the guy. I think he's the one they're going to run with.
3: You called that so long ago. That's a good call.
0: John Ossoff, Wes Moore, Raphael Warnock, ooh, and a few other names that, I mean,
3: Who's the other one? Ossoff,
0: Wes Moore.
3: Oh, yeah, Wes Moore from
0: Governor
3: Maryland.
0: Governor of Maryland. And then Warnock.
3: Also
0: from Georgia, right? The two senators, from the great state of Georgia.
3: Right, and Warnock's not likable enough to run for president.
0: No, I think you're right about that. But Ossoff has said about the Trump administration, it's the cruelest, most arrogant group of people who have ever ascended to high office in modern America.

0: American history.
1: Is it?
0: Okay.
1: Is it? Okay. Jeez.
0: So, wow.
1: Can you give us a couple of examples?
0: No,
1: Senator
0: he can't.
1: Ossoff.
0: No, of course he can't. And he doesn't.
1: I mean, are you just angry that now the Trump's getting his name back on the Kennedy Center? You just mad about that?
0: And is that a done deal, or they're just considering?
1: The Kennedy
0: that's
1: board.
0: That's an issue for the left.
1: A you know? Big time issue. And the judge already said take it down. And the board has now voted to put it back up. So.
0: It's going to be fun to watch that.
1: It's very, very fun.
0: Now, a pollster, a Democrat pollster, Nancy Zidanskowitz, said for the first time since Obama, there'd be a candidate that unites the progressive Democratic lane and black voters. She's talking about Warnock.
1: There. Yeah, no way.
0: Moore, the first-time Maryland governor and only sitting black governor, is described by some Democrats as young and vibrant. But Ossoff,
1: yeah, he's pretty good.
0: She says, is currently on fire. And Moore is also the type of guy who could really catch fire,
1: yes,
0: but he's
1: he
0: not
1: is.
0: On fire yet.
1: No, he's not, but he could. He's way better than Warnock.
0: And that's why this reminds me so much of 1992. In 90 and 91, nobody had ever heard of Bill Clinton. He's an Arkansas governor. Nobody ever heard of him. Who's heard of him?
1: Right.
0: And he came out of the blue, and I think that's what's going to happen this time. I hope he's not going to be elected president, but I think the nominee will be somebody we don't think about a lot.
1: You could make that case about Obama, too.
0: Yes. Oh, that's true.
1: I mean, Obama one little speech
0: in
1: as
0: 2004.
1: A state senator or whatever he was, and the world was in love.
0: Yeah. Then they finally get to Kamala Harris. This summer, the Post writes, Democrats recommended that South Carolina vote first in the Democrat process. That boosts black voters' representation in picking the nominee and Kamala Harris's fortunes, given that the former vice president and 2024 nominee is probably the candidate on this list with the most support among black women. She's been rallying voters for the midterm elections by touting her controversial plan to abolish the Electoral College and add justices to the Supreme Court. Oh, that is...
1: My gosh.
0: That can't happen.
1: Right.
0: Oof. That would be catastrophic. Then they list Gavin Newsom, of course, Josh Shapiro, the Pennsylvania governor. He's not going to make it because Democrats hate Jews. They're too anti-Semitic now. They're not going to do that.
1: I mean, look, that's Kamala Harris told us that.
0: Mm-hmm.
1: Right? Kamala Harris, we witnessed that. She couldn't do the Jew.
0: And she couldn't,
1: do the gay.
0: Couldn't do either one of them because the backlash she feared. It's pretty amazing.
1: Their own rules just don't. It's agonizing.
0: I know. Then we get to AOC, Alexandria Ocasio-Cortez. Democrat socialists are having their own moment. After helping New York City mayor become mayor, they and the broader progressive movement ousted longtime members of Congress in deep blue cities and won hard-fought primary in Michigan. AOC was one of the first members of the Democratic Socialists of America to win federal office.
1: Local member.
0: Right. She's not the national office.
1: She is not part of the national office.
0: Because they kind of disowned her. She won't say that Israel should be destroyed, so...
1: She's not good enough.
0: She's not good enough for the DSA. Another one they mentioned, and this is a kind of a frightening possibility because he's a veteran, former astronaut, Mark Kelly.
1: We were told that this was Obama's guy, right? That Obama
0: wanted him
1: instead of Kamala in the beginning after Joe Biden dropped out. That was the big fight. Which is why they say it took so long for Biden to, endorse Kamala and say she was the one because they were fighting over Mark Kelly. But he has really turned into, the Trump derangement syndrome and whatever other douchey stuff about that man.
0: Mm-hmm.
1: He's really come across with that.
0: He's less likable than
1: very
0: he used
1: much
0: to be.
1: So.
0: He's unlikable.
1: The Trump derangement syndrome has turned him into a really ugly human.
0: It's very true. Yeah. Then they have to mention, of course, Pete Buttigieg. because
1: of course,
0: well, you'd be homophobic if you right. don't mention him.
1: Right.
0: We don't want to be homophobic.

0: homophobic, and neither does the Washington Post.
1: And that's why, look, that's why they throw in what's his face from Pennsylvania too, because they don't want to be, they want to pretend like they, oh, we like Jews.
0: We're not anti-Semitic.
1: Do you?
0: Yeah.
1: Okay. Right. All right.
0: Their middle of the pack possibilities include J.B. Pritzker, the billionaire governor of Illinois.
1: He thinks a lot of himself, but that's not going to happen.
0: He does. Andy Beshear,
1: oh,
0: the governor of Kentucky, who is trying like crazy to get Mitch McConnell to respond to anything,
1: yeah,
0: to say anything, to do anything.
1: And the, I was, you know, it's, now I'm thinking about him running for president. If he, mm-hmm, that's why he's kind of gone quiet now.
0: Mm-hmm.
1: Okay. So if he waits a little bit, till after the election to, get loud about Mitch McConnell, he could really make a face for himself.
0: Yeah, he could.
1: That's not a bad, that's not, yeah, a bad call.
0: Jared Polis, the governor of Colorado, I don't see it happening.
1: Nah, nobody knows who he is.
0: Gretchen Whitmer, nobody cares about her anymore.
1: She's a nightmare.
0: I think she's out.
1: Yeah, she's out. Same with what's her, she's in the same boat as what's her face from New York. They're just, mm-hmm, both, yeah, okay, mm-hmm, we got you.
0: Then the Post mentions people like Cory Booker and a few other senators. I don't think Cory Booker doesn't have a chance.
1: No, and he's in the boat as Warnock. They're the same kind of mold. They're not. It's not going to happen.
0: Chris Murphy from Connecticut. No.
1: Oh yeah, he thinks he's pretty. I mean, he looks good on a soundbite from time to time. That's
0: but
1: about
0: no.
1: Wow,
0: a blast from the past. Rahm Emanuel.
1: Oh yeah, he's been making a little bit of noise.
0: Yeah,
1: he's trying. That's right. Yeah, he is.
2: Remember me? I was with Bill Clinton. Remember?
1: That's absolutely right.
2: People used to like me and know who I was. Remember me?
1: And I'm not as far left as those other people. Remember me? Yeah, he definitely is doing that.
0: Yeah,
1: yeah.
0: And Ro Khanna, congressman from California.
1: He's again. He's not likable enough.
0: No, he's not.
1: Makes a lot of good noise, and he's, you know, he's got Trump derangement syndrome too. But he's not likable enough. That's the same with Mark Kelly, right? He's just not likable.
0: Yeah,
1: that's a problem.
0: Yeah. And then they list a couple of dark horses like Stephen A. Smith.
1: Yeah,
0: I don't know.
1: That's not going to happen.
0: It just seems
1: Stephen's
0: far-fetched.
1: Got a good gig. He wanted to be president.
0: He's making $20 million a year.
1: But
0: that's
1: probably
0: a
1: more.
0: Serious pay cut.
1: Probably more, you know, with endorsements and everything.
0: I'm sure, yeah.
1: And he's living a pretty good life.
0: Yeah, he is.
1: He's living a pretty darn good life.
0: Yes, he is.
1: Hey, I don't think Stephen wants to give that up. I don't blame him one bit.
0: Not at all.
1: But there's no way. Why run for an office when he's sitting on top of his throne?
0: Yeah. Man? And, you know, he's one of the few sports guys we even mention and talk about politics from time to time.
1: Yeah.
0: One of the very few. So he's got a little bit of credibility, and then he's got this great life at ESPN. Yeah. I can't see it happening.
1: No way.
0: I mean, I think he likes to be listened to.
1: Sure.
0: I think he likes to be noticed and talked about.
1: Which is why he gets the politics stuff.
0: Yeah.
1: Right. Yeah. Then he doesn't do it on his ESPN deal. He does it on his own little podcast, but it gets tied into the ESPN because he's so big there. He's not going to get rid of that.
0: But the thing is, I don't think any of them can beat J.D. Vance. I really don't. And
1: well,
0: they're going to be hammering
1: Marco
0: him.
1: Rubio?
0: Well, yeah, or Marco. I don't know.
1: Oh, boy.
0: I don't
1: little
0: know.
1: Marco comes back.
0: I think he could win, too. I'm not as confident about him winning against
1: JD.
0: Any of them as J.D. for some reason.
1: I mean, I do like the J.D. Vance-Marco Rubio ticket.
0: That would be
1: I do
0: powerful.
1: Like that.
0: It's not going to happen, but I'd love that ticket. In really, they're interchangeable. Either one could be at the top, but again, JD's not going to be the vice presidential candidate.
1: I mean,
0: no way. No way would he do that.
1: Be
0: again.
1: Our running vice president. That's
0: forever.
1: His job.
0: Yeah, yeah, every year now.
1: We got Ron DeSantis being governor from multiple states. Mm-hmm. After time runs out, you move on. And you got J.D. Vance as the perpetual vice president.
0: And for some reason, I think in the mind of most people, most Republicans, DeSantis has already been eliminated. I don't know why that is.
1: Why is that?
0: I don't know why. And I guess it's just because he ran against Trump, but so did these other guys. So did Marco, you know?
1: And he's the guy that ran against Trump that didn't really get the firestorm of Donald Trump. I mean, Marco got destroyed.
0: Yeah.
1: I mean, I'm still calling
0: him.
1: And we
0: love him now.
1: I'm still calling him Little Marco
0: well,
1: as,
0: you
1: a,
0: just did,
1: as
0: yeah.
1: a joke. Uh-huh. But, I mean, that's That was for real.

0: Yeah, it was.
1: During that election.
0: There was some animosity between
1: Yeah.
0: That's all forgiven and forgotten
1: it
0: now.
1: It sure is. I'm the only one. Marco would be. No, we don't think about that.
0: But anymore. In DeSantis's case, it's not. You know?
1: Right.
0: I think the big Trump supporters still have a thing against him.
1: They do.
0: It's weird. Yeah. 888-727-BECK. More coming up in 60 seconds.
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0: Oh. All right, this... There's a Nashville teacher talking about the state of education, and I'm sure the state of education has never been better, right? We've got a perfect situation in our state of education.
1: We sure do. We sure do.
0: Here's this teacher talking about it.
4: These kids are leaving high school and going to college, and they couldn't fill in four words.
0: Right.
1: Man.
4: Four words. I literally broke down in the middle of class. This is only day two. And I have seniors who simply cannot read and seniors who cannot write.
0: Wow. Nashville, Tennessee.
4: They can reason. They have the ability to defend their reasoning. If it's talking to their homeboy, but applying that to a written text, two paragraphs, and they couldn't do it.
0: Oh, man.
4: Our young black men, our young brown men, our young black girls, and our young brown girls.
0: That's really heartbreaking.
1: It sure is.
0: Because you could tell it's sincere, and he really feels it. He's really concerned about them. And yeah, they're 17. If they're seniors in high school and they can't read,
1: right?
0: How does that even
1: can't put
0: happen?
1: Things down? I don't know. And look, by the time they get to him, he can do everything he can to make it better, but it's going to take more than a class,
0: right?
1: Every other day or how many times he has to see them.
0: Well, and if you get them at seniors and you got to take them all the way back to first grade to learn how to read, oof.
1: Right.
0: That's putting them way behind anyway, right. Even if you teach them how to read now, because they should be at a whole different level and they're not.
1: And that's, then we get them into college. I don't know, they get accepted into college somehow. Mm-hmm. You don't want to give them grades because you don't want them to feel bad.
0: So a lot of that, I think people are attributing a lot of that to the COVID situation where they were out of school for, in some cases, a year and a half or two years
1: more.
0: For some of these kids. And were just online doing it at their own pace and speed, and it just didn't work.
1: Right. Because they did nothing.
0: So now how do you like the school closures during COVID? How'd that work out for us? Not very well.
1: But if they were already behind even before then.
0: Yeah.
1: Right? I mean,
0: Sure. They should have been able to read by then.
1: Yeah. That's why there was, what state, was it Mississippi or Louisiana that had, I think it was Mississippi, that was breaking down their kids so that if they couldn't read at a certain level in second or third grade, they were mandated to redo the class, redo the year.
0: Yeah.
1: You got to get it right.
0: Instead of just pushing them ahead.
1: Right.
0: Let them go.
1: Right.
0: Well, no. That's not doing him any favors.
1: In second and third grade and fourth grade, that's the time to hold the kids back.
0: Yeah.
1: Because they don't feel
0: right.
1: Like it's a terrible thing.
0: Mm-hmm.
1: You start holding kids back in 10th, 11th and 12th grade. Mm-hmm. Now you're looking at peer pressure and
0: right.

0: oaks, and you know, it's not a good thing.
1: Yep. Then we've got these students who went on a great field trip.
0: Oh,
1: a great field trip to a mosque.
0: I was so angry at this video yesterday.
1: Check this out.
2: It's always exciting to have the opportunity to speak to the general community about Islam.
1: Sure.
2: Yeah. And this past week, right before Ramadan started, we were blessed to have a group of high school students from Kingwood High School and Atascocita High School.
1: Oh, this is in the Houston area.
2: Visit the Centro Islamico.
1: Perfect. Okay.
2: And this group was mixed with Muslims and people from other faiths. And their teachers wanted them to see a different side of the Muslims, the diversity within our community.
1: Sure.
2: And these are, brothers and sisters, of the greatest blessings that we can have. Is to be able to explain to the younger generation not only what Islam is and how it impacted our lives, but also giving them an insight to the work of Islam in Spanish.
1: All right. Well, that's also awesome.
0: I was so angry at that.
1: When is the Christian trip?
0: Thank you.
1: When are they going to the cathedral or the synagogue?
0: The Catholic parish?
1: Right.
0: The Mormon temple? When are we going there?
1: Is that coming pretty soon?
0: Gotta be, right? Gotta be right around the corner.
1: Unbelievable. Because you know those other trips are not happening. They're not happening.

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3: There's an accident on I-94 westbound east of 14th Street. The two right lanes are blocked. Use some caution. Also an accident, I-275 southbound before Ford Road. This blocks the right shoulder. And the traffic signals are not working properly at Van Dyke, both ways at 29 Mile. You'll want to treat that as a four-way stop. In the news, allegedly stealing catalytic converters from several buses at a Detroit senior living facility has led to a Detroit man being arrested. Delmar Williams was taken into custody on July 27th and is expected to be arraigned today on 14 charges of larceny from a motor vehicle and one charge of larceny. The 32-year-old is accused of stealing the catalytic converters from shuttle buses that take residents to doctor's appointments and more. Your local forecast today is for some clouds and sun mix, a high of 84. Partly cloudy tonight and a low of 67. I'm Heather Pasco for 910 AM News Talk Superstation.
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5: I'm Michael Wallace. Accused CEO killer Luigi Mangione may be plead guilty to some federal charges today. News Nation's Marcus Espinoza is in New York City.
6: Mangione has state and federal charges in New York for the murder of UnitedHealthcare CEO Brian Thompson in 2024. Both of these federal charges are related to stalking. He faces separate state charges in Pennsylvania, where he was caught. Question here is, if Mangione does take a plea deal, what impact it would have on the state case in New York.
5: For now, Mangione.

0: The state murder trial is set to begin on September 8th. The Trump administration asked the Supreme Court this morning for permission to resume construction of the White House ballroom. An appeals court stopped the work, saying the administration should have gotten Congress's approval. It's a state of emergency in Indiana, where rainfall rates of 7 inches an hour triggered severe flooding. News Nation's Bennett Haberly is in Anderson, northeast of Indianapolis.
1: There are certain sections of town, particularly North Anderson, that have had to leave their homes. There was some local reporting last night of some water rescues that took place and people having to leave. In other parts of the town, I noticed people were just coming out to observe because it is so historic. The river has not been at this level in more than a century. So if they're not directly impacted by the flooding, they certainly know people who are.
0: And there's more heavy rain today across the Midwest. Hawaii has declared a state of emergency, with Tropical Storm Lala expected to become a Category 1 hurricane before it approaches the islands. There's been an arrest for yesterday's vandalism at the World War II Memorial in Washington.
2: D.C. U.S. Attorney Janine Pirro says a woman, Melissa Ferris, is now in federal custody and faces two felony charges. Prosecutors accuse her of spray painting graffiti on the memorial and pouring soap into its fountain, creating piles of bubbles. The charges each carry up to 10 years in prison. Pirro called it a, quote, despicable attack on a sacred monument honoring Americans who served and died in World War II. Stacy Lynn, Worldwide News Network, Washington.
0: At a police academy on New York's Long Island later today, President Trump will release the FBI's latest crime numbers. News Nation's Xavier Walton.
3: Violent crime is certainly down in a lot of the different major cities across the country. According to reports, the FBI stats being released are going to show the largest year-to-year decrease in violent crimes ever recorded. President Trump expected, at least the expectation is, to make this case that his administration's policies are helping drive that dramatic drop in crime. However, the downward trend in homicides actually started back in 2022.
0: Trump will also stump for Republican Bruce Blakeman, who is challenging New York Governor Kathy Hochul. Memphis police are investigating the death of a 6-year-old nonverbal autistic girl who was accidentally left on a daycare bus yesterday. Her father says her temperature reached 109 degrees. This is the Worldwide News Network.
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1: Pat and Jeffy for Glenn today. In Maine, you know, where they swapped out Graham Plattner for Troy Jackson, it's turning out to be, I don't know, a decent move by the Democrats because Susan Collins actually led Plattner by 4 percentage points, I think. She's a little bit behind, supposedly, in polls.

0: is Troy Jackson. But the Bangor Daily News, in collaboration with the Maine Monitor, two of my favorite publications in the world, the report states that this Troy Jackson was involved in an assault at a home in Fort Kent, Maine, in the early morning hours of March 12th, 1988. And so they reach back a ways to try to find something, you know, on this guy. And
1: That's it.
0: There you go. So apparently, Lana Pelletier, Jackson's girlfriend of roughly 40 years. Girlfriend of 40 years. I'm glad to see they're not rushing into anything. All right. Let's try it out for a while, see how it goes. We'll give this relationship a little bit of a test drive. I don't know if it, you know, it's maybe time, maybe not. Anyway, she claimed at the time that he pushed her around and that she planned to seek cease harassment papers. She claims that didn't happen now. There was a guy there as well that wasn't this Troy Jackson, and Troy Jackson hit him in the face. But claims he didn't do anything to his girlfriend. And now she claims that as well.
1: Well, there you go.
0: So, I mean, I'm sure nothing's going to come of that.
1: Right. There was some kind of altercation.
0: Yes, in the house, but it supposedly not her.
1: And it happened, I mean, like last month, right? It
0: was March of 1988.
1: I wasn't even born in 88. So, I can't even imagine things.
0: No, of course
1: there was
0: not.
1: Life.
0: There was
1: before
0: in Maine. Weird. There were people in Maine before you were even born. Wow. Isn't that incredible?
1: That is.
0: Yeah. Also, some breaking news.
1: Yeah,
0: Luigi Mangione
1: has pled guilty.
0: He did plead. They thought he might, and he did
1: to stalking charges,
0: to the federal charges, right?
1: In federal court, right? And he had originally pled not guilty. So the judge is going to sentence him at a later date, of course, because the judges can't be expected to make a decision then.
0: Not right now.
1: Oh, we can't do that.
0: Okay.
1: The federal charges carry a possibility of life in prison. The plea does throw a wrench, I know, but it does throw a wrench in the murder case from New York State.
0: Which is why he's pleading guilty to a federal charge, because it was just stalking where death is involved.
1: Right.
0: I'm not sure what the statute reads.
1: The state trial is supposed to start September 8th.
0: Wow.
1: And so now.
0: So now there's double jeopardy involved, right?
1: Well, that's what they're going to try to plead.
0: I'll wager $500, Alex, on the double jeopardy.
1: His attorneys are going to ask Justice Gregory Caro for the state overseeing the murder case to toss the murder charges under the double jeopardy grounds.
0: Right.
1: That doesn't mean it's going to happen.
0: No, not for sure.
1: But you have a feeling that, like, you know Justice Gregory Caro because you just wagered against him. That's what you did.
0: So that's interesting. We'll see if that sticks. I don't know. The family of the healthcare.
1: Brian Thompson?
0: Yeah, Brian Thompson's family.
1: They've got to be, I mean.
0: They'd be pissed about this.
1: I am kind of now. I'm not even related.
0: You're going to charge him? You're going to try him for stalking instead of murder?
1: Right. When we all saw him do the murder on tape, on video, on digital evidence,
0: that's
1: unbelievable.
0: Thank you for clearing that up.
1: I know
0: it wasn't on tape.
1: I catch myself saying on tape too many times.
0: Nothing's on tape anymore.
1: That's why, join us in this century.
0: Thank you. All right, 888-727-BECK. James in Georgia, welcome to the Glenn Beck program with Pat and Jeffy.
2: Hey guys.
0: Hey.
2: Yesterday, or maybe today too, you guys were talking about the next presidential ticket for the Republicans.
1: Yeah.
2: And if I could have my choice, I would say J.D. Vance for president, Marco Rubio for vice president to give him experience so that the next 8 years he can be president. I love Ron DeSantis, but I think he needs a little bit more foreign diplomacy experience. So put him at Secretary of State. And the U.S. law does not require you to be an attorney to be the attorney general, but Senate confirmation process does. But they can change that and, as Attorney General, have Donald Trump.
0: Well, you got it all worked out.
1: You do have it all worked out.
0: We just need to get the participants to sign off
1: that
0: on it.
1: That is awesome, though.
0: We'll see how that works, but thanks, James.
1: I like the idea of keeping Donald Trump in on it, though. That is awesome.
0: Can you imagine, though, that he would go from president to any lesser office than
1: no,
0: that?
1: No, not a chance. That's why
0: I don't think that's happening.
1: That's why he's just going to run for president again.
0: He just finally said this week, did you see? He actually spoke about it in real terms.
1: In real terms, he knows that he's not going
0: to
1: run again.
0: He loves to poke the left with it by wearing Trump 28 hats and things like that. And he's mentioned it multiple times.
1: Yes,
0: everybody wants
1: him to run.
0: We're
1: looking into it. We're looking into it.
0: He actually did say this week that the law is pretty clear, pretty strong,
1: pretty strong
0: on limiting to two terms.
1: Oh, he didn't couch it with "we're looking into it."
0: No,
1: yeah,
0: not this
1: he's
0: time.
1: He's done playing around.
0: Yeah,
1: yeah, he's had enough of it. He's had enough playing around. Okay, fine.
0: Yeah, and he's got enough to poke the left.
1: That's for sure. And he's got enough to get poked with. So it's time to maybe buckle down a little bit.
0: Holy cow! All right, so. Something else that has to be discussed and we need to come to a conclusion on is what's going to happen with the WNBA. Because Enes Kanter Freedom and Royce White both seem to be pretty serious about this.
1: Absolutely they are.
0: I know they're poking the WNBA a little bit, but I think they really want to play. I think they claim that they identify as females.
1: Just to play. That's what they're doing.
0: Here was Royce White in an interview. I think this was yesterday.
3: Could this culminate in you actually playing in the WNBA?
4: It better.
0: Better.
4: Why wouldn't they let me play?
1: He's got a wig. Got his wig on. Looks great.
4: Completely bigoted to deny my trans existence.
1: Right? I mean, that's their game.
0: Now, Kanter won't say that he's trans, right? I haven't heard him say it. Royce White is kind of playing that game.
1: That's their game.
0: I know.
1: They have to. I mean, they had their meeting, I think, yesterday.
0: They did, and came to no conclusion,
1: No conclusion. Now they're going to meet again, and they've got another task force set up, blah, blah, blah, blah, blah. Yep. But they're going to have to make a decision soon. And to make the decision that needs to happen, there's going to be some unhappy people.
0: Yeah, you're not going to be able to please all of your radical friends.
1: No, you are not.
0: On this thing. Because they can't allow it and ruin the league, because it would.
1: It will.
0: It just would. But here is the Indiana Fever coach talking about Sophie Cunningham, who kind of sparked all of this talk about men playing in the women's league.
1: Right.
0: Because she's not in favor of trans people playing.
1: Well, she's just in favor of what's real.
0: Yeah.
1: Right? She boys are boys,
0: wants
1: girls
0: to play
1: are girls.
0: Against women,
1: yeah.
0: Not biological men.
1: And so she was accosted the other night on the court. And it was, you know, the person.
0: She was clotheslined. That's not even a legal tackle in the NFL.
1: Right. Right. You can't even do that anymore in the NFL.
0: No.
1: And so she gets clotheslined, and then what's her name? Cunningham got kicked out of the game. Got
0: Kerrigan.
1: A technical foul. Kerrigan got kicked out of the game. Got technical fouls, all the good stuff, and
0: tweeted out white privilege afterwards.
1: Right, and people were saying that the coach didn't seem as angry as she should have been at the time.
0: Yeah,
1: and she says here in her little rant. Because she's angry that people think she doesn't care, that she didn't see the actual play.
0: Which we showed yesterday. We showed her a still photo of her looking right at it.
1: Correct. So we don't know what she was looking at. But this is her rant, and it's really, this is what you're going to get.
0: Yeah.
1: I mean,
5: You know, this isn't necessarily for those people that are in this room. This is more for an online community that's trying to create narratives that simply don't exist.
1: Okay.
5: Trying to create a fabrication or distortion of who I am, of what I'm about. Our player success, our player's health and wellness, our player's safety is always a top priority for me. One of the things I pride myself on is my relationships with
0: players. Absolutely.
1: pause this for a second. This is the same coach that did very little when

0: Caitlin Clark was assaulted on the court.
1: She wasn't outraged by that.
0: No, she wasn't.
1: Certainly didn't seem like it anyway.
0: That's correct.
1: And she's not outraged by Sophie being
0: clotheslined. And if I'm not mistaken, she said she didn't see the Caitlin Clark thing in real time either, didn't she?
1: Oh, she did. Yeah, I think she did.
0: What the hell is she doing out there?
1: I know. What game are you watching?
0: I mean, I realize you're a coach. I mean, maybe you're talking to players or something, but there's the actual game that you're supposed to be coaching.
1: Right.
0: Anyway, go ahead. I'm sorry.
2: Anything to say about the play in the last game? I didn't see the play in real time. I went straight to a press conference.
1: Uh-huh.
2: I thought the play got called right. Thankfully, Sophie's okay.
0: Uh-huh.
2: Was it egregious? Absolutely.
0: You bet it was.
2: When you have a chance to watch that over and over and over on replay, you can see that. I didn't have that in real time.
0: Mm. Oh.
3: Are there any
2: I take personally
3: sorry.
2: Any suggestions that I don't 100% always have my players back. I ride with them 10 toes down all the time.
1: It doesn't seem like
2: all
1: that.
2: The
0: keep
2: time.
0: Reading it. Keep reading
2: they know
0: your
2: that.
0: Statement. Okay.
2: It's a shame that we can't have an opportunity to talk about what great basketball they're playing.
1: No, because it's not great basketball. That's why we're not talking about it.
0: It is, though. Indiana's been out of town.
2: The reality is, with me, I will always lead with love.
1: Oh.
2: I will always lead with grace.
1: Okay.
2: I will always lead with humility.
1: Pause it. You can't lead with all three of those things. You got to pick one to lead with.
0: That's why she's a professional sports coach.
1: Okay.
0: She can lead with those
1: three things.
0: Yes.
1: Wow. All in the lead.
0: Now, the thing is maybe she can't. She tells us in a moment that she can't. Maybe she doesn't get it right every time. Maybe pick one.
1: Mm. Yeah,
0: and
1: right.
0: Then you get that right.
1: Right. And then move on to the next.
0: Move on to the next, yeah.
1: Yeah, but there's more.
2: Lead with integrity.
1: Uh-huh.
2: Doesn't mean I'll always get it right.
1: No, that's yeah. Not sure.
2: I'm also human. The hate, the fear-mongering, the divisiveness, the stuff that's trying to hijack our league will not win.
0: That's Ennis.
1: Yep.
2: It won't win.
0: That's Ennis and Royce.
2: We are united. We are connected. We will not be divided. Every day these women
1: you're already
2: put their
1: divided.
2: Ass on the line.
1: Oh. Mm-hmm.
2: Every day.
1: Every day.
2: When they go low, we go high. Love will win. Grace will win. Humility will win. And kindness will win.
0: Keep reading it.
2: I stand by them. I will always stand by them. Okay. Everybody else can go to hell.
0: I'm done.
1: Oh,
0: make
1: wow.
0: sure you take your notes with you.
1: She's yes. really pissed
0: She's
1: off.
0: She's mad, yeah. The league said we will continue to engage all league stakeholders in the coming weeks and months. There are no immediate eligibility matters affecting the WNBA, and we strongly denounce the bad faith efforts to use these topics to demean or marginalize others.
1: They've got some issues in
0: they
1: that
0: have big time issues.
1: They really do. They're so unlikable. 888-727-BECK.
4: 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Glenn Beck will be back after this.

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3: NBC News Radio, I'm Jennifer Kuiper. Anticipation is high outside a New York federal courthouse as alleged UnitedHealthcare CEO killer Luigi Mangione is expected to plead guilty to federal charges. Natalie Migliori reports.
4: Long lines and a heavy police presence as the media and members of the public waited to get inside the lower Manhattan courthouse. New Yorkers confused about the outpouring of support Mangione seems to get from some members of the public.
5: I would never praise anybody for taking a life.
6: I don't understand it. The world has changed, and that's all I'll say. The world has definitely changed.
7: People need heroes.
4: Now this is just the federal stalking case. Mangione is still facing murder charges on a state level.
3: Hawaii's Big Island is facing the threat of Tropical Storm Lala. A hurricane warning remains in effect for the Big Island. Parts of Indiana are under mandatory evacuation orders, where heavy rain has caused extreme flooding. I'm Jennifer Kuiper, NBC News Radio.
8: Prohibition signs are circular with a white background and a red border, and they have a diagonal red line crossing over a black image. The image represents the type of prohibition. If it's a cigarette, for example, it means you are not allowed to smoke in that area. Warning signs are triangular, and they have a yellow background, a black border, and a black image. The image represents the type of warning. If it's a fire, for example, it's warning you about a potential fire hazard. Safe condition signs are either square or rectangular. They're green and have either a white image or white text on them, and they often include an arrow to tell you which direction to take. You'll see this sign above fire exit doors. Mandatory signs are circular with a blue background. They have a white image or white text inside the circle that signifies something you must do. You'll see an example of this on fire doors, such as fire door, keep shut.
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12: All right, Pat and Jeffy, one last time this week before we hit our own vacation.
13: I know.
12: Join Glenn in France or wherever.
13: You know, well, I'm going to Spain.
12: Oh, are you?
13: I know
12: you?
13: They're not friends of the
12: that's
13: country,
12: right.
13: And Mr. President doesn't care for him too much, but
12: but you're going
13: that's
12: there
13: where
12: anyway.
13: I've got my castle.
12: Oh, all right.
13: So,
12: yeah, that makes it tough.
13: Yeah.
12: That makes it tough. I don't actually know what James Tallarico said. He is the Senate candidate running up against Kent Paxton for U.S. Senate in Texas.
13: Nobody has seen this clip.
12: I haven't seen this clip, but we're going to learn it together.
13: Okay.
12: Here's how you teach the Bible to kids.
14: One is maybe the most insidious. It was a new state curriculum that would teach Christian Bible stories as historical fact, as the only truth, to our youngest students, and I mean kindergarten, first graders. These are kids who aren't able to think for themselves yet. They haven't formed their own worldviews.
12: And, wow.
14: To push propaganda, to push indoctrination on those youngest
13: this
14: students.
13: This guy is a reverend?
14: Is deeply immoral.
12: Well, he's a seminarian.
13: Okay, this guy's
12: a
13: seminarian?
12: Yeah.
13: That is unbelievable.
12: Well, he proves it every day.

0: how he is a Christian who hates Christianity.
1: Right?
0: How many times does he have to show us that?
1: I just want to say,
0: oh man,
1: vote Ken Paxton.
0: Yes,
1: in
0: please.
1: The state of Texas.
0: Please, I don't care how many mistresses he has. He could have a harem. All right. I'm setting that aside right now.
1: I mean, we have to.
0: Setting it aside.
1: We have to.
0: And voting Ken Paxton.
1: Ken Paxton, yeah.
0: This November.
1: We'll deal with the harem later.
0: The alternative is this guy, and that's inconceivable.
1: Oh, my gosh.
0: It just can't happen.
1: Can't.
0: By all that is good, right, and holy, vote for Ken Paxton. Wow. Have a great weekend.

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9: This is a special report from ABC News. I'm Sherry Preston. Lawyers for Luigi Mangione have just told a judge that he is pleading guilty in the federal case related to the killing of United Healthcare CEO Brian Thompson. Mangione himself answering yes, if that was what he was agreeing to. Members of Brian Thompson's family are in the courtroom, including his widow Paulette, who appeared to be crying as the plea was entered. She is seated at the front of the courtroom. Executives from United Healthcare are two rows behind them. Outside the court, dozens of people lined up for a glimpse of the defendant.
10: This is a very sympathetic defendant to a lot of people. This case has garnished a lot of public opinion and support. Typically, that is not supposed to sway the legal justice system in any way.
9: ABC legal analyst Shanna Lloyd. Now, the plea agreement is on federal charges only. He would still face murder and gun charges in the state case, which is to begin next month. This is ABC News. Firefighters across France and central England are struggling against multiple blazes as a new wave of record-breaking heat bakes parts of Europe. Just days after classes had begun, two schools in Santa Fe were put on lockdown because of a four-legged menace.
11: A devastating drought across New Mexico and wildfires raging beyond the city limits have driven wildlife into population centers.
12: Over the last several days, we've had at least 4 to 5 reports involving bear activity.
11: Santa Fe Deputy Police Chief Lawrence Barnett says a bear was spotted Thursday near a pair of schools.
12: Both schools were placed in the shelter in place.
11: The bear was later shot with a tranquilizer loaded onto a truck and relocated outside of town. Jim Ryan, ABC News.
9: Banana pudding, deep-fried Oreo, or chicken and waffle? Which flavor of Oreo would you like the most? USA Today reporting you can buy those flavors starting later this month and vote on which one you want to come back next year. I'm Sherry Preston, ABC News.
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14: 275 South before Ford Road, accident on the right shoulder, and we have the slowdowns on 94. Westbound Greenfield to Wayne Road, a couple-minute delay. West Bloomfield Township Trustee Jabron Mana is charged with 7 felonies for allegedly recording women in the nude with hidden cameras in their homes. Mana, investigated by the Oakland County Sheriff's Department, they found several hidden electronic devices and smoke detectors. More cameras were found when deputies searched his home and office. He's scheduled to be arraigned today and 2 charges of capturing and distributing an image of an unclothed person and other charges. Planned Parenthood Mission getting $1.5 million contract with Oakland County. Keep the Ferndale Health Center open. County Board of Commissioners approved the contract by a vote of 11 to 6 yesterday. Chance of showers 85 today. Showers and 65 tonight. Partly sunny, 84 tomorrow. I'm Rick Shrimp, 910 a.m. News Talk Superstation.
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17: Fresh hot peppers can be more than tasty. Studies suggest they may promote heart health.
18: Hot peppers or even green or red peppers are able to reduce heart disease.
17: Dr. Delisa Fairweather says an ingredient in peppers called capsaicin is the key.
18: Capsaicin has anti-inflammatory properties.
17: Dr. Fairweather says inflammation drives plaque buildup in blood vessel walls. And since capsaicin reduces inflammation, it may help prevent that process from happening. Capsaicin also may help boost your immune system, further reducing risk.
18: There really could be important benefits that you could have from eating hot chili peppers, especially in their ability to reduce some of these immune cell responses that are driving atherosclerosis and heart attacks.
17: More research is needed to learn more about capsaicin and heart health, but Dr. Fairweather says working hot peppers into a healthy diet could be a great idea. For the Mayo Clinic News Network, I'm Vivian Williams.
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0: And to talk to you about all the things that are going on, all of the many, many things. We have, right off the bat, a breaking news story. I believe it has pretty much just happened. Luigi Mangione has pleaded guilty to federal stalking charges connected to the killing of UnitedHealthcare CEO Brian Thompson. So he has pleaded guilty to assassinating the healthcare CEO. That's what is going on here. And the sentencing is set for December 18th. This is coming at an interesting time, I think, Clay, because we've been discussing the rise of the crazy left among the Democrat Party. We've been discussing that, and Mangione is an outgrowth of that. He is somebody who decided to do something completely immoral, despicable, and demonic, which I might also add has done absolutely nothing to change anything about the healthcare system at all. He just murdered some guy who was a father, who was a husband, who was walking down the street in New York City in cold blood. And there were people, there are a couple things. One is that Mangione, Clay, is an outgrowth of that leftist culture, the same leftist culture that indoctrinated the Charlie Kirk assassin, the same leftist culture that indoctrinated the attempted assassin of Steve Scalise, Rand Paul, and a whole bunch of other members of Congress in 2018 in Alexandria, Virginia. We can just go down the list. The same guy who, or the same ideology that pushed the assassination attempts on Donald Trump. Two of them. One, obviously, the bullet that went through his ear, the miracle that our president is still with us to this day. So there's all that, right? We see these assassins and the ideas around them that get so much support from media aligned with the Democrat Party, from Democrat politicians. They differ on the means, it seems. Although now you have this guy, Hassan Piker, who has become so famous so quickly on the left, who just says the most disgusting and outlandish things from the perspective of a leftist and is celebrated in the media, gets glowing profiles. Everyone's always talking about how manly he is. Where did he serve? Like, what, manly? Why? But put that aside. There is a real problem with not just the ideas around this, Clay, but also the people who became Mangione fans and stands, meaning defenders, people that were not just, there's the usual, like, really sad, mentally ill women who like murderers. This is a thing that exists. It's why these guys who are on death row have all these women that want to marry them. You know, not millions, but obviously dozens. There's that, and how handsome Mangione is. It's okay. I mean, let's calm down about this. But Clay, beyond that, the people that support him and what he did, and they are all Democrats, they are all people of the left, and there's a lot more of them than we would like to think in this country, unfortunately. That's what this raises for me to top of mind.
1: Yeah, a couple of things that stand out to me about him pleading guilty here, and every network is carrying the press conference outside right now as we speak. A couple of things that are significant. These are federal crimes. He has pled guilty to a federal stalking charge ending in death, which is potentially subject to life imprisonment. The judge will decide. He said he understands that he's pleading guilty to that. They're trying to avoid, Buck, a New York State trial that is, I believe, scheduled to start on September 8th. And team in New York, you guys correct me if I get any of these facts wrong, because this is the real-time breaking news element associated with this. And he could face the death penalty in that state trial. And so, Buck, I think they're trying to set up a legal process by which, if they are pleading guilty here to these federal charges, they're going to argue there's a double jeopardy component entailed in potentially the state trial being allowed to proceed. My guess is that they will file an appeal having pled guilty here, and they will then see if the courts will step in and stop the New York State trial from taking place. Again, for people out there, there's the federal trial, which he's pleading guilty to right now, federal charges relating to stalking that lead in death. and then he

0: trying to avoid this New York State trial. He could face Buck in the New York State trial, the death penalty. So to your point on the coward front as it pertains to this, really what he's doing is running from any sort of culpability in a significant way in an effort, ultimately, as the coward he is, to preserve his life. Now, if you want me to say something positive about this, this doesn't give him an opportunity to grandstand and turn this trial into a showcase for his deluded worldview. Remember, there are people that have been showing up outside of this courtroom dressed up like Luigi from the Mario and Luigi Super Mario Brothers franchise. He's got legitimate, as you laid out, people who are sending him letters that are obsessed with him, all of these different things. All of that is continuing to play out here. And again, this press conference taking place right now, the prosecutors are laying out why they have agreed to accept this plea deal. And I suspect it's because this guy is no longer a hero. He's admitting his culpability. He's in prison for the rest of his life. And remember, Buck, we have to be concerned, unfortunately, that there might be somebody who would sit on this trial and think Luigi Mangione is a hero and refuse to hold him criminally liable. I bet on some level that's why the prosecutors in this case have made the determination to agree to it, because they're a little bit afraid that they might get somebody on the jury who, even though this guy is on video killing in cold blood, even though that could happen, they're concerned and they have made that decision to
1: yeah, they could have a hung jury. All it takes is one.
0: That's right.
1: And you might, and then you can retry the person, but that's obviously a mess, and that would add to all of this. And Clay, I think that it's very clear to anybody who pays attention to the goings on in this country that there is a real problem with a political madness on the left that has resulted in some high profile assassinations like this one, among others. They did try to kill President Donald Trump as well. And someone says, who's they? People that believe this leftist crazy stuff. People that think that, you know, Donald Trump is Hitler and the worst person in the history of the world to be president, and it's going to put us, you know, all in camps or start World War III or whatever it is. They believe this stuff, and it's not just all over the internet. It's all over, increasingly, I think, the online media landscape, which I will say is increasingly becoming the dominant media landscape for politics. That shift is happening more and more for younger people in particular. As they get older, they're getting their news not from cable news. They're not watching the evening news shows on ABC, CBS, and NBC. They have online influencers. And in some cases, they're people who have basically become famous playing video games while other people chat around them and then saying really horrible things like America deserved 9/11. And then they're celebrated by the New York Times with glowing profiles about how brilliant they are. I mean, this is not something that I think we can just allow to continue to happen without pointing out how not just insane this is, but also how destabilizing it is. These leftists who run around saying things like, okay, I disagree with the assassination of the UnitedHealthcare CEO, comma, but I can understand where he's coming from on that. No.
0: Yeah.
1: First of all, that means you know nothing about what the real problems with healthcare in this country. And second of all, the red lines that we would think we have as a society about these things. Like I said, the night of the Charlie Kirk assassination, the only time I have ever been on Blue Sky, and it was the grossest thing I've seen online, maybe ever. How many people were celebrating that Charlie Kirk was murdered by some left-wing trans-pushing assassin. That is just where we are in this country now, and the Democrats don't call it out. They don't have a problem with it. They view them as their vanguard, as their street street thugs, their foot soldiers, and Mangione is just one of many, unfortunately, that are out there. So we have to remain vigilant. I mean, we just have to be willing to fight for our society.
0: I think this may also, Buck, be a little bit of a preview to what ends up happening with the Tyler Robinson case. It would not stun me if there is an agreement by Tyler Robinson, given the voluminous amount of evidence against him, to plead guilty as well before that case goes to trial to try to avoid the death penalty.
1: And we both know what will happen there. If he does do that, Clay, people will be like, they made him do it. This is the Egyptians with the Saudis and Israel and the Queen of England, they made him do it.
0: I'm actually surprised, candidly, based on everything that Luigi Mangione has done publicly, that he agreed to plead guilty, because I thought he would want the forum of the public trial. I think ultimately it just shows what a coward he is, Buck, that I believe he is afraid of the death penalty and trying to keep the state from prosecuting him as well.
1: Well, as you know also, that you don't, as a defendant, you don't get like, you don't get to just have open mic night up there in the courtroom and be like, let me tell you all what I think about the world and America. You're going to be cross-examined. I mean,
0: he could have decided to testify, which would have created its own media circus. He seems like a person obsessed with celebrity culture, driven in some ways by a desire to be famous for his political persuasions. And this basically is going to take him out of any major discussion point. Again, they're going to try to fight whether he can be tried under New York state law, but that, I believe, is the legal calculus that they have determined here. Again, this is breaking right now as we are beginning the show, and the prosecutors who accepted this plea deal have just finished their press conference, and so we will see if there are any clips that are particularly newsworthy to be able to play for you guys.
1: I do think that the dual sovereignty issue causes, I mean, for this and other cases, just causes problems. This overlap of, you can be tried by two different things for the same thing. I know it's different jurisdictions, but it's the same thing. And it really isn't. A lot of times, my view, it is an end run on double jeopardy. It just is.
0: Yeah.
1: So, and people who are saying, well, why do you think about this or why do you care? I hope Mangione, yeah, trust me, I would give him the most extreme punishment under law allowable. We all know what that is. But in the case of, say, a police officer who defends himself under a Democrat presidency in a state that will not bring charges against him for acting within, you know, his rules and regulations, he may get hit with federal civil rights charges for the same thing, right? So they do this. They run this game. And that's, I think, that's something that it's not an easy way to, not an easy thing to disentangle. We've also got more on this. Speaking of leftists, Abdul Al-Sayed and where he stands on this one. And Clay, the WNBA and trans athlete story continues on. They cannot get out of their own way.
0: They are hoisted on their own petard, as one might say.
1: I really think my view, and you can tell me if you agree with this either now or after the break, if you want to just hold people through. My view is that they held a meeting so that they could say they held a meeting, and they're just going to hope this goes away. They're just hoping it goes away.
0: I don't think it's going to go away. I think it's cut through to such an extent. We'll talk about it when we come back.
1: Yeah, but I think that's their only plan is praying that it goes away. I don't think they have another plan. I don't know what else to say. So we'll see. 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
4: With the Bloomberg Small Business Report, I'm John Tucker. Amir is the owner of a clothing business which employs between 50 and 60 people. He asked not to use his last name because he doesn't want to be targeted by government officials. This small business is located in Tehran. Like most businesses in the Islamic Republic, he's facing job cuts and economic shock. But Amir says it's not the bombs from the war that have caused recession. Instead, it's the digital siege. Iran imposed heavy restrictions on the internet since the war began. The ongoing outage represents the longest recorded national internet shutdown in a connected society, according to the global internet monitor NetBlocks. Iran's leading financial newspaper likens the damage to a silent earthquake. And the blackout disproportionately impacts women because they make up a majority of the self-employed small business owners who rely on e-commerce and social media platforms to sell their goods and services. And that's the Bloomberg Small Business Report.
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Welcome back in, Clay and Buck Friday edition. I am rocking here the Nashville Balls shirt for those of you watching on YouTube from our friend Jen Say. They sent these to the house. I saw Riley Gaines was rocking hers last night. Buck, we sold $50,000 almost instantaneously in Nashville Balls t-shirts. If you missed the great suggestion here that I would continue to put out there, I want to have the most inclusive WNBA team of all time. It would be a team made up 100% of transgender players. Players like Enes Freedom. My son last night said, "Dad, I've got a great idea for you. Can you tell Enes this?" And I was like, "Yes, sure." He said, "He should change his name to Penis Freedom." And I was like, "This is amazing. Thank you for having boys in the household." Enes Freedom, who has declared for the WNBA draft, as well as Royce White, who has declared for the WNBA draft. And we need to grab Royce White. Did you see him, Buck, criticizing CNN for canceling a black

0: black.
1: We have a couple clips of
0: woman's interview. Do we have the clip of him?
1: Yeah. Oh,
0: that.
1: we've got a Royce clip. I think so. Don't we? Yeah. Yeah. He calls himself Roisha now.
0: Yes. Well, it's very brave.
1: This is cut two. You can listen.
2: They're trying to figure out how to respond to you and Cantor's bid, is what you're saying. It's a real thing. They got to deal with it.
3: What's the real thing?
2: Could this culminate in you actually playing in the WNBA?
3: It better. Why wouldn't they let me play? It's completely, completely bigoted to deny my trans existence.
1: Clay, can I just say, this is a little bit of a dream come true for those of us in conservative commentary. Okay. This has been the ultimate sanction that we have known is needed for a long time. This is the only way that you can really finally stop this madness. You need, Royce White to actually suit up as a WNBA player, score 100 points in his first game, and then people have to finally say, you know what, you're right. That's the only way this can actually happen.
0: How perfect is his voice? I mean, that deep voice when it's saying that his femininity is being denied. I mean, it's like South Park, which made the perfect decision. I don't know when they started that years ago.
1: Do you know Royce? Can you get him on the show? We should have Royce on the show.
0: Oh, yeah, we'll definitely get him on. It's like when Macho Man being selected as the man who wins all the women's sporting.
4: I'm not here to talk about my transition.
1: It's one of the great South Park things. They're visionaries.
0: They really are. But that was played for laughs. Now it regularly is occurring when you see stands of winners, and it's just some clear dude with a beard who's like, I'm the greatest woman who's ever lived. And I do think that the way this is all playing out is a incredibly difficult situation for left-wingers to be able to justify. We'll take some of your calls. By the way, it's Friday. 800-282-2882. Our buddy Jim Jordan going to join us in the third hour.
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6: 96 westbound, the on-ramp from the Davis, and we have the entrance ramp with an accident blocking both shoulders. And 94 westbound, Greenfield to Wayne, traffic sluggish through the roadwork. Oakland County Animal Control Officer seized 38 horses from High Vibe Trail Rides in Milford after executing 2 search warrants Wednesday morning. Another warrant was carried out at a home in Milford on West Commerce Road. Animal Control Supervisor says the raids were the result of a weeks-long investigation into allegations of animal abuse and cruelty. And the Woodward Dream Crew is back for the 31st year, running through Berkeley, Birmingham, Bloomfield Hills, Bloomfield Township, Ferndale, Huntington Woods, Royal Oak, Pleasant Ridge, and Pontiac. Official ribbon-cutting ceremony is going to be at in Ferndale at 9 Mile and Woodward Avenue at 5 p.m. tonight, followed by the Lights and Sirens Parade from 9 Mile to 11 Mile. We'll see a chance of showers, 85. Possible showers and 65 overnight. Partly sunny, 84 tomorrow. 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
8: I'm Janice Kirkell. Breaking news in the case of Luigi Mangione, the man accused of killing UnitedHealthcare CEO Brian Thompson. Mangione pleaded guilty to 2 federal charges in a New York courtroom this morning. He told the judge he, quote, shot Mr. Thompson in Manhattan and that he printed a gun with a 3D printer and affixed a silencer. He said he understood that his actions would place Thompson in fear of death or bodily injury and that he knew what he was doing was illegal. He said his stated mission was to make health care better for everyone. The charges include one count of interstate stalking resulting in death that carries a maximum potential sentence of life in prison and one count of stalking through use of interstate facilities resulting in death that carries a maximum potential sentence of life in prison. Sentencing is set for December 18th. It is an open plea, meaning the defense made a plea without a plea deal. It is unclear if prosecutors are dropping any charges or taking punishments off the table. This unexpected federal hearing was a request by the murder suspect state and federal legal teams. It came shortly after a judge in Mangione's state case confirmed that jury selection would start September 8th. The Supreme Court, the next stop for the Trump administration as it continues to battle to build a $400 million White House ballroom. It asked the high court this morning to allow construction to proceed. The project was recently halted by an appeals court, which said the administration should have gotten approval from Congress. We may get word today of an historic drop in violent crime. The FBI will release its 2025 crime report, News Nation's Xavier Walton reports.
9: A new survey of 66 major U.S. law enforcement agencies shows homicides and robberies both down about 17% through the first half of this year, with reported rapes and aggravated assaults also down as well. The expectation is we're going to hear from President Trump directly as to why exactly those FBI numbers are showing such a dramatic decline. Also in attendance, Attorney General Todd Blanche and FBI Director Kash Patel.
8: Indiana is being soaked by 7 inches of rain an hour and is under a state of emergency due to the severe flooding that has resulted. Here's News Nation's Hannah Fulman.
10: Roads are already closed throughout the county, and that's due to high water throughout the area. One of the concerns here in Noblesville specifically is the White River flooding. Right now, the White River is at about 19 feet here in Noblesville, which is about 4 times higher than normal. The river will crest at 20 feet. When it gets up to 21 feet, that's when the evacuations start. I just spoke.
8: This is the Worldwide News Network.
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1: Welcome back in here to Clay and Buck. I've got a couple of stories that we're going back and forth on here. One is this pleading guilty for Mangione to the federal charge of stalking resulting in murder. And you also have the U.S. attorney of the Southern District of New York who came out and said this after the plea. This is cut 23. Play it.
12: The defendant committed this murder in an attempt to draw public attention to his dislike of certain businesses. But we live in a civilized society governed by the rule of law. We debate, we disagree, we protest. We do not commit murder. No grievance, political belief, or ideological cause can ever justify murder. There can be no celebrity in assassination. Any person who celebrates, encourages, or excuses actions like these is fundamentally wrong.
1: Totally agree with all that, Clay. Unfortunately, a lot of people who vote for Democrat politicians across the country do not believe it. I can't give you a number, but I can point to the people standing outside the trial, the people online that are in support of this. the people who spent time after the assassination talking about how handsome he was and how he's like a sex symbol.

0: Remember, this is not a one-off, everybody. They did this also with Tsarnaev, the Boston Marathon bomber, and put him on the cover of Rolling Stone magazine. Okay? Like where rock and roll stars go. They like to do this. As long as it aligns with their politics, of course. They think that this is a fantastic way to celebrate one of the most demonic and evil things in our society. So the U.S. attorney here is correct. It's not going to. Do we still have Joe in Cincinnati on the line, guys? Because he does have a good question we wanted to address. Is he still with us? Joe in Cincinnati, I wanted to get your question in because it ties into this. Then we'll talk more WNBA. It's a Friday. We'll lighten up a bit. Go ahead, Joe.
1: Good afternoon, fellas. How are you today?
2: Great.
0: Good.
1: Good. Hey, my question was and is, if this plea deal goes through for Mangione on the federal level, and they decide not to proceed with state court proceedings, this is a horrible thought, but I need to ask you, especially with Clay's legal background, would that open the door, if there are no state proceedings, that if, heaven forbid, we have a left-wing loon in the White House come 2028, could Mangione then be pardoned because of the federal rap?
0: Yes. The answer, I mean, I don't even need a lot of you to tell you. The answer is yes. Clay said yes. So we got the lawyer and the non-lawyer telling you the same thing. But Clay, so good call, Joe. And that is just, that should be, everyone should know this, that you could theoretically. Now, I don't think realistically a future Democrat president would pardon Mangione. I mean, that would be, I look, you never know, but I don't think so. But a commutation, Clay, in 20 years? Sounds crazy to some people now, but if he gets a life sentence, didn't the Democrats commute the sentence of like a Puerto Rican liberation terrorist? Didn't Hillary pardon some of them or something? Or do you guys remember what I'm talking about?
2: Am I wrong?
0: She was in favor of.
2: I don't remember that one, but I think didn't they commute the sentence of the John Hinckley, the individual who shot Ronald Reagan, because they said that he was insane, crazy, basically, and that he had been in some way, after 40 some odd years of incarceration, that he had been cured enough of his mental illness that he was allowed to have some freedoms. I know Reagan didn't die, so it wasn't a murder charge, but I think most people would expect that if you shoot the president, you're going to be in prison for the rest of your life. And I do think, Buck, the caller is asking a good question. I think what the roll of the dice here is, Mangione is relatively young, right? What is he, 26, I think, at the time of the shooting, if I remember correctly. They are rolling the dice that he's not going to get a life sentence, and given somewhat lenient standards on parole that exist in New York State, that maybe in 20 or 30 years, he could be let back out onto the streets.
0: By the way, Hillary Clinton distanced herself from Bill Clinton's commutation of the sentences in 1999 of 16 members of the Fuerzas Armadas de Liberación Nacional, which is the Puerto Rican nationalist separatist group. Also, by the way, I mean, talking about a bunch of idiots. Well, what? You really want to be out on your own? I think something like 30% of Puerto Rico is on like serious federal government assistance, shall we say. You want to just break away and do your own thing? Good luck with that. Yet, and of course they have U.S. citizenship, they have U.S. passports. But Clay, yeah, they did it. He did commute 16 people who were involved. Now, they were involved in seditious conspiracy, weapons, explosives, offenses. They said they were not directly the trigger pullers, so to speak. But in a lot of contexts, if you build a bomb for somebody and hand it to them and they put it under a car and they kill somebody, you're going to be treated as absolutely culpable in that murder directly. So the answer is yes, by the way. There's a Democrat history of pardoning murderous terrorists who in the 1970s and 1980s were guilty of over 100 bombings in the U.S. on behalf of Puerto Rican liberation.
2: Let me also add something on Hinckley, and this is one that I didn't remember. Some of you will remember it. I was a baby. I don't know if Buck was even born yet. Hinckley Buck was found not guilty by reason of insanity on all 13 charges.
0: I think this to me makes no sense at all. If you are not of sound mind to be tried and you murder somebody, that also means you are not of sound mind to ever be free in society, period. But what ends up happening sometimes is people go this insanity route, and then they get sent to a medical confinement facility. And if down the line some doctor signs off on it, like they can, I believe that on some cases they can be released. And that's just crazy.
2: Yeah. So here, Hinckley is out. I mean, I think this is a crazy. He was released in 2016, and he lives at his mom's home in Virginia. He has a job, and in 2024, he's got a Twitter account, and he tweeted after Trump was
0: a Twitter account.
2: Evidently, he tweeted after this is according to Wikipedia. I'm obviously not an expert on presidential assassin, would-be assassin John Hinckley. He tweeted according to this. Violence is not the way to go. Give peace a chance after someone nearly killed Trump on July 17th, 2024. He also criticized the lack of security at the Washington Hilton after yet another assassination. He's just a free guy. I mean, this is kind of a crazy story, Buck. I mean, no pun intended here. I didn't remember that they found him not guilty, and he's just out on the streets, the guy who shot Reagan.
0: People get life in prison who never killed anybody. You know what I mean? I mean, you can get life in prison. People get 30 years for
2: found not guilty. They couldn't even prosecute him.
0: But this is what I'm saying. It's like our justice system, you start to look at this stuff and you go, hold on a second. I feel like we should be pretty clear that murder, or in this case, attempted murder of a president, shouldn't that mean that, like, you're not going to walk the streets of we can argue on the death penalty another day whether we should or shouldn't. I don't want to get into that now. Shouldn't that just be a mandatory life sentence? I think they've given people mandatory life for like serious drug trafficking offenses and things like that.
2: Well, I mean, the whole point of three strikes and you're out was a third felony conviction, you went away forever. So, and some of those felony convictions, to your point, Buck, I mean, the way that they attacked three strikes and you're out was they would say, now we've talked about this on the program. A lot of times you have eight charges against you and you plead guilty to one of the lesser charges. So people say, oh, he was only selling marijuana and he did it three times and now he's in prison for the rest of his life. And you're like, well, actually, if you go back and look at all the charges against him.
0: Serious gang member, maybe involved in a couple of drive-bys, but yes. he pleaded guilty, by the way, it's the proper way to say it. Not pled.
2: Wow. This is, I didn't know that. But so to your point, to the caller's point, there is the possibility if you are involved in a federal trial, then the presidential pardon powers do come into play. Again, I believe this decision was made to try to avoid the death penalty in the state case that is scheduled to start on September 8th.
0: Hinckley's art. I mean, I've seen two pieces. The team pulled it up. The cat's not bad. You know? That's not the other thing is weird, and it's what I would expect somebody who tried to shoot a president.
2: I mean, if you went back to 1980, I think it was, right, when Reagan got shot outside of the Washington Hilton, and you had predicted that John Hinckley was never going to do a day in prison, that he would be found not guilty by reason of insanity, and that in the 21st century, he would become an artist, live at home on his own, have a Twitter account, or have a public profile where he advocated against all of the assassination attempts. I think that's a fair thing to say, that you wouldn't have expected for that to end up happening.
0: Also, you know, the Zacharias Moussaoui, the 20th hijacker, the guy who wanted to be one of the 9/11 hijackers, life in prison. KSM, Khalid Sheikh Mohammed, mastermind of the 9/11 attacks, the Gitmo.
2: Most of those guys still have, you know this, I got to be careful here. We have interacted with some of the guys that are involved in trying to prosecute these cases.
0: Yeah.
2: It stuns people to know that on the 25th anniversary of 9/11 coming up, the court proceedings over what is and is not admissible from the investigations that ensued from 9/11 are still ongoing, and the official prosecutions of many of the 9/11 terrorists have never happened 25 years later.
0: Yeah. Yes, it is.
2: I mean, I think
0: a lot of people, I think so.
2: A lot of people, by the way,
0: they're never going to really, I think they're just going to keep the Gitmo till they die.
2: I think there's a strong likelihood.

0: So we haven't even had trials on those cases out there for people. You never know what you're going to learn. I didn't know that about the Hinckley case. I don't know. What percentage of this audience do you think knew that he had never served any time and was found not guilty of all charges? I don't think it's that high for insanity. By the way, here's a fun one. I bet there will be very, very few people who will know the answer to this. What famous Civil War general was able to avoid imprisonment for life, maybe even the death penalty, for murdering, killing his wife's lover, and then went on to become a hero from the Battle of Gettysburg for the North after having used successfully the insanity defense in the murder trial for killing his wife's lover?
1: Well, heat of passion, right? It was like a heat of passion defense.
0: That's
1: kind
0: right.
1: Of
0: but he said he was like overcome by momentary insanity.
1: Killed his wife's lover. Used to be an affirmative defense in a lot of, I think until like the 1950s, Clay, if you caught your wife sleeping with some guy and you took out the double barrel shotgun, you had a decent chance of walking.
0: So he beat that charge. General, this is for the real Civil War nerd out there. General Daniel Sickles, who was leading the North on July 2nd, which was his corps, might have been his division, was the primary, I can't remember if it was a corps commander or division commander, was the primary commander at Gettysburg on the second day when Longstreet's corps attacked and attempted to turn the left flank of the Union Army. He lost his leg at that battle, wanted everybody to know he was okay, so as he was evacuated from battle, he insisted on smoking a cigar so that his troops could see that he was going to be okay.
1: You really have to do Clay's Civil War podcast series at some point.
0: I would
1: really
0: love to do a Civil War podcast.
1: You should just straight up do it. People would love it, but that's another.
0: Let me tell you about Supersure, which a lot of people also love. 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
5: NBC News Radio. I'm Chris Caraggio. Luigi Mangione has admitted to the 2024 killing of UnitedHealthcare CEO Brian Thompson. He entered his guilty plea today to federal stalking charges in New York. He faces life in prison and will be sentenced on December 18th. Speaking in court, Mangione said he traveled to New York with the intent of killing Thompson and he knew what he was doing. He entered his guilty plea without a plea deal with the federal government in place. The judge told Mangione he will not be able to withdraw his plea if he does not like the sentencing. Mangione still faces state murder charges. A statewide emergency is in effect in Hawaii due to Tropical Storm Lala. The order is in place through Sunday with life-threatening flooding possible on the Big Island and Maui. A hurricane warning remains in effect for the Big Island while Maui County is under a tropical storm watch. Forecasters say Lala has 60-mile-an-hour winds and could strengthen into a hurricane as it approaches the island early tomorrow. I'm Chris Caraggio, NBC News Radio.
6: 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Here's Jake Novak.
7: A homeowner in Catonsville, Maryland has a unique problem. Over the past 2 years, 9 cars have crashed into her yard. Her house is located on a sharp bend in the road that too many drivers take too fast, and naturally she wants speed bumps installed to solve the problem. There's a lot of red tape to get through for that to happen, but the issue is a great way to educate folks who think just about all accidents are the fault of irresponsible or unskilled drivers. It takes a village of idiots. With Moving America, I'm Jake Novak.
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0: Welcome back in. All right, I'm nerding out on Sickles, the Major General. He was Corps Commander at Gettysburg, and he was at the center of the July 2nd attack, second day of Battle of Gettysburg. And during the height of the Confederate attack, this is after he shot and killed his wife's lover in Lafayette Park, Buck, right outside of the White House. During the height of the Confederate attack, wounded by a cannonball, mangled his right leg, he was, again, grinning and puffing on a cigar as he was taken out, lost his leg, then went on to live to be 94, served in Congress after his career in the Civil War, went on to remarry and have more kids. So, wow. But he was the first person to use the defense of temporary insanity. The man that he killed was considered up to that point the most handsome man in Washington, D.C., and it was the son of Francis Scott Key, who obviously came up with our national anthem, and he was shot right outside. For those of you who have been to Washington, D.C., he was shot on a public park bench right outside of the house of this individual in Washington, D.C.
1: By the way, I was wrong, Clay. I thought that the last of the crime of passion affirmative defense. So keep in mind, they call it a crime of passion, but it was an affirmative defense, meaning that if you could convince the judge, the jury, that you did this because your wife was cheating on you and you caught her in the moment and you were so heated, you walked. It wasn't a mitigating factor. It was, yeah. Sorry, I got the guy. I thought they got rid of them in the 1950s. They got rid of them in the late 1970s, the last of them. They're around in some states for a long time. Texas had them for a long time.
0: As defenses go, I know in the South you might still be able to do that and not be convicted, right? I think there are probably some jurors who would say,
1: There have been cases recently where like a father found somebody who was like, you know, molesting his daughter, and the guy killed the molester and no charges.
0: Oh, yeah. I mean, that's basically the entire premise of A Time to Kill, right? The John Grisham novel. Yeah. All right, we come back. WNBA insanity continues. Also, Abdul El-Sayed. Man, this guy, the polling's not looking very good in Michigan. We will discuss that and more. We got a couple of guests coming your way. Let's have some fun. Friday edition, Clay and Buck. Thank you for hanging with us. Make sure you go follow us on the YouTube page. Hey, guys.
2: Speaking truth and having fun. Clay Travis and Buck Sexton.
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10: This is a special report from ABC News. I'm Brian Clark. Luigi Mangione pleaded guilty to two federal charges admitting to killing UnitedHealthcare CEO Brian Thompson in 2014. ABC's Aaron Katursky was in federal court in New York.
11: He said that he stalked Brian Thompson after learning there would be an investor conference for UnitedHealthcare. He didn't know the exact location. He said he emailed UnitedHealthcare posing as an investor with $50 million in capital so that he could learn it would be at a hotel in Midtown Manhattan. And from there, it's Mangione seen on video shooting Brian Thompson in the back.
10: He'll be sentenced in December, but still faces state murder charges. That trial's due to begin next month, but defense lawyer Karen Freeman Anifilo says those charges should be dismissed.
12: It was a single tragic event, yet he's being prosecuted twice for the same conduct.
10: This is ABC News. A few days after students went back to school in Santa Fe, New Mexico, two schools were placed on lockdown because of a bear sighting.
13: A devastating drought across New Mexico and wildfires raging beyond the city limits have driven wildlife into population centers.
14: Over the last several days, we've had at least 4 to 5 reports involving bear activity.
13: Santa Fe Deputy Police Chief Lawrence Barnett says a bear was spotted Thursday near a pair of schools.
14: Both schools were placed in the shelter in place.
13: The bear was later shot with a tranquilizer, loaded onto a truck, and relocated outside of town. Jim Ryan, ABC News.
10: Construction workers in Belgium discovered gold in a basement.

0: Worth up to $10 million, the gold was found in a chest comprised of bars and coins. Oscar-winning actor Morgan Freeman may get a chance to add Grammy winner to his resume. He's out with a blues album today called Morgan Freeman's Symphonic Blues Experience. He doesn't play on the album, but he's a narrator and producer. I'm Brian Clark, ABC News.
1: Man, I love this place. I've been surfing here since I was a kid. Now, seeing my grandson out on the water, it means everything to me. Watching him and taking in the blue waves, the sea breeze, the blurry horizon.
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4: Slowdowns on 75 north and south at 696, left lane taken up in each direction, and we have the ongoing work along 94. This is eastbound 275 to Greenfield. Former Clinton Township business owner has been bound over for trial again in the explosion in 2024 at Goose Smoke Shop and Select Distributors that killed a 19-year-old bystander. Nora Kestu was charged with involuntary manslaughter and the death of Turner Salter. Warehouse had thousands of nitrous oxide and butane canisters that Clinton Township officials say were improperly stored. Slater was hit in the head by a cylinder about a mile away from that location. Field office of the FBI has added Darren Richardson to its list of the most wanted fraudsters. He is accused of scamming dozens of people in Michigan and is wanted in a January 2024 warrant from the Eastern District of Michigan. Chance of showers in 85. Showers possible 65 tonight. Partly sunny 84 tomorrow. 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

0: he could potentially face the death penalty. So that story started right as we sat down to begin the program. Just FYI, the absolute latest there. Let's have some fun. There are a bunch of stories out there that are utterly ridiculous. Many of them have to do with the WNBA. Yesterday, Buck, I said, just you can go check it for yourself. It was a prediction that came true very much. I said the most watched clip from the entire show will be us discuss on YouTube, will be us discussing the WNBA on this program. Nearly 100,000 people yesterday watched us discussing the WNBA on this program because the absurdity of the WNBA story has cut through and everyone is talking about it. And the WNBA, Buck, I was reading this morning, Wall Street Journal has a big story on the absurdity of this entire past couple of weeks for the WNBA. New York Times has a big story on it. I bet it's the most read story in sports that either will publish. Washington Post has got a huge story on it. I didn't even mention this yesterday. The Free Press, the Barry Weiss entity that is now owned by CBS, interviewed me for a huge story on it. Everyone is still talking about this. And increasingly, it feels to me like Enos Cantor Freedom and Royce White have checkmated the WNBA when it comes to who's allowed to play in this league. And all of it is continuing to propel the Democrat Party into defending the indefensible. And so I was actually having this conversation off air yesterday. Somebody came up to me and they said, hey, a friend, what's going to happen here? And so I ask you this question, Buck, because you were kind of talking about it in the last hour. Your theory is the WNBA is just going to try to wait out the story and just hope that it goes away and do nothing. That's your prediction.
1: My theory is that they're just going to try to delay because there's the PR conundrum that they are in. Then there's, as you've aptly noted, the legal conundrum that they could find themselves in, or perhaps they already do at some level. And I don't see how they can extricate themselves from those things, and therefore they're just going to try to wait this thing out. And now you might say, oh, but what about Royce? What about Enos? They figure Enos, with an E, Enos is going to be tired of this at some point. I don't think this is going to work necessarily, but I just think that is, Clay, they held a meeting to determine what they're going to do. It's very easy. All they have to do is say, we're going to have a gender test for people to play in the league, and we're going to go forward with that. They won't do that. So why would they do that later? The answer is actually easy and obvious. This is the funniest thing of all. They are making a massive challenge out of the simplest question imaginable. They have been posed, the WNBA has been asked, does 2 + 2 = 4? And they've had a huge meeting of all the big bosses so they can say, we're going to get back to you on that 2 + 2 question. That's where we are.
0: So here's what I think is at play too. I don't think they feel like they can say what the WTA did, what the Olympics have done, and what the what NCAA sports have done. I think they're afraid of losing their base of support. And it's not that big of a base of support, because the WNBA, really what you're seeing is a conflict between mass appeal and sort of a small niche audience.
1: Are you saying that
0: the WNBA is their thing?
1: Are you saying that there's a lot of Subaru drivers in the audience of the WNBA? Is that your concern?
0: Wow. Well, I do think this is something that, take it outside of the WNBA, you know this, there's always the group that gets mad when the band gets too popular. The band when nobody knows it, right?
1: Yeah.
0: They're the diehards. They showed up when there were only 300 people. They're the real fans. And then suddenly all these other people show

0: up. This happens in sports a lot. I used to make fun of them. Sorry, hockey fans. You guys are like this. You say, talk about us, talk about us, talk about us, talk about us. And then something happens in hockey and we would talk about it. And then they would say, no, no, no, not like that. So you're begging for attention because you're insecure about how little attention you get. Soccer fan is the perfect example of this. How come you never talk about soccer? How come you never talk about soccer? How come you never talk about soccer? Okay, World Cup happens. Let's all talk about soccer. No, no, no. You don't know what you're talking about. You get so offended so quickly. The WNBA has been begging for attention for 30 years. Nobody cared. Caitlin Clark came into the league. Suddenly, there is a spotlight on them. And what you're seeing is the lesbian community that made the WNBA theirs, which has a tiny footprint. Lesbians who love basketball, they were all in on the WNBA. And then suddenly the mainstream decides that they're interested in the NBA. And, oh, their particular world is being uprooted in some way. And, oh, it's sexist, it's homophobic, it's transphobic. How in the world could you possibly allow this? And so I think what you're really dealing with is sudden fame and how it impacts the long-term fans. And, Buck, I think they're afraid that if they just come out and say, hey, we're going to have basic gender testing, one, and clip this because it'll get everybody riled up, but I do think it's potentially true. One, I think they know they have players in the WNBA that will not be capable of passing a basic gender test. That doesn't mean that they are straight men, right? It means that there might be some of the Castor Semenyas of the world that are really, they have way too much testosterone if you followed that story at all. And they're not actually biological women either. They're sort of in the intersex realm. Two, we know that they have a woman who identifies as a man that is taking testosterone. And I don't think that person, based on their drugs that they're taking, would pass muster as a woman under the typical standard. So I think they're afraid. I really mean this, Buck. I think they're afraid of having players, maybe even they know they have players that would not be considered women for purposes of what the WTA, the NCAA, and the Olympic Committee do.
1: So they do test. I checked this out. The WNBA does test for performance-enhancing drugs and performance-enhancing hormones, it says, as well as marijuana, which I always think is kind of funny. I guess they just don't want people smoking marijuana, but I don't believe anybody thinks marijuana is, unless you're maybe a snowboarder, I don't think anyone thinks marijuana enhances your athletic ability. So maybe skateboarding too. But they test for steroids, performance-enhancing hormones, stimulants. But do they really? I wonder about that. I'm sure that there's, you know, there's the official policy, and then there's the how much of this do they really implement. You know, people mean
0: there's no way that a woman who has her breast removed that is receiving hormone treatment, as she has said that she is passing a basic female test or whatever.
1: This would be fascinating. Let's say that they have somebody who is getting hormone therapy, who's a woman in the NBA. First of all, for any professional athlete, they would know straight up, if you're getting exogenous testosterone and getting to what they call supraphysiological levels, it's almost like running a steroid cycle. Like, you're getting a huge, huge strength and, you know, and physicality advantage, right? For women who are taking hormones, cross-sex hormones, my guess would be that they have to stay within the I wonder, like, what the limits would be, basically. Like, if a guy has, you know, 1,500 nanograms per deciliter of testosterone, he is juicing. He's taking stuff. Like, that's not,
0: yeah,
1: that's really not a thing that happens naturally. Usually men are between, like, I mean, if you're a, you know, a CNN or MSNBC host, you're like the 200s. If you're a Clay and Buck host, you're in like the 800s. But usually it's like 200 to 800 is the general range. I don't know how they do this for women. I bet if you started to dig into this, though, there's probably already plenty of ways to get around this and have some funny business going on with the hormone optimization within the WNBA, I would think.
0: Yes. I think that's likely very true. So I don't think your strategy of let's just pretend none of this happened and hope, look, they're about to finish the regular season, then football starts. And a lot of you were probably watching NFL preseason games last night with your friends and family like I was, and then hope football just knocks you completely out of the news cycle. I don't think that's a crazy take.
1: Well, let me ask you this. What is the other pathway?
0: Well, I mean, the path that they should, well, first of all, they have to make a ruling. This sounds silly.
1: Yeah. I don't know, but not what they should do. What will they do? This is what we're talking about, right?
0: Legally, they are mandated, I think, to respond to Enos Kanter Freedom and Royce White on their WNBA declarations. The WNBA draft is in April. At some point prior to the start of the WNBA draft, I don't know what that deadline is, everyone who is trying to make themselves draft eligible, they send out a list of all the players that are under their termination draft eligible. So that cycle probably is sometime in February or March, I would think.
1: Why can't they just not draft Enos and Royce?
0: Good question.
1: That would be, that's a version of the ignore this strategy, I might add, is that they just say, we don't see them as a fit for our team, and everyone in the league goes, now you said that there could be collusion.
0: That would 100% be an antitrust lawsuit that would be immediately filed.
1: How though? And, on what basis would it be anti? Like, take me through that a little bit. I'm curious.
0: They have a, I believe they have a WNBA combine. So where, you know, take it, the NFL combine.
1: Oh, so you're saying you could objectively prove that you have metrics that would show your excellence, and for no team, you'd be able to sue on that basis.
0: Yes. And then you would get into discovery, which would mean, hey, what sort of actual meetings took place? I'm telling you, this is why I think, you know, you can look at this as a truly laughably absurd example of the left being held accountable for their logic that men are just as much of women as women are. But this is where I take a step back and say, okay, from a legal perspective, I think that Enos Kanter and Royce White have really strong legal arguments. If the WNBA doesn't define what a woman is, and if there are players, owners, and coaches that are saying men who identify as women should be welcomed into our league, unless they define what a woman is to exclude these guys, if they are eligible otherwise, which they are, then not drafting them after they go to the combine and post 35-inch verticals and everybody else is posting 10-inch verticals, and after they it's just, I think they will have a huge lawsuit to be able to sue over this. And I think the WNBA is in a really, really difficult spot here. We'll see what they end up doing. Look, you may be in a difficult spot. Maybe you're out there right now and you got a lot of credit card debt. Maybe you've got personal loans that are outstanding. But maybe you don't have that. By the way, 20%+ interest, everything that's going on out there in the credit card world. Maybe you just have a house and you have owned that house for a long time and you have a ton of equity built up in it. 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
5: 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I'm Denise Pellegrini. The typical renter is getting older as people put off buying and rent for longer.
6: The average first-time homebuyer is 40 years old.
5: Chad Treadway, Global Head of Real Estate at J.P. Morgan Asset Management, also says the rental property investment and other residential real estate his group focuses on is primarily in certain parts of the country.
6: We focus on places where people actually need to live near where they work. And what we're seeing is people are going to the Sun Belt, Texas, the Carolinas, Florida. We're also seeing people head west. And so that's where we've really been buying and building our portfolios.
5: Older renters are a fast-growing segment of the rental market amid problems with housing affordability. National League of Cities says those 65 and older are the fastest-growing group of renters as seniors look at economic factors, location, and in some cases hope to have more financial flexibility. And that's the Bloomberg Real Estate Report. I'm Denise Pellegrini.
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12: These people are crazy, I'm telling you. They're crazy. We're lucky we have a country with people like this. Democrats are destroying our country, but we've stopped it just in the nick of time, didn't we?

0: A quick mea culpa. I had been corrected by some of you in the past. I'm just going to blame the audience for this, and that pleaded is the proper and not pled guilty. But it turns out that pleaded is considered the preferred, but pled is also acceptable. Well, what is that? By the way, if there are two ways of saying something, there are two ways of saying something. I will preferred by whom? But I looked this up, and so Clay is right. You can be pled or pleaded. I always thought, I know it's not hung, it was hanged for a person. That's another one that people get very uptight about. So someone was hanged, they were not hung, only a jacket can be. But why can't someone be hung? The whole thing makes no sense to me. I'm sure now they probably have changed this too. One other thing, Clay, we got this right. I'm going to take a little detour now into something we both got right, and I'm sure we could find the clip. Remember when Elon Musk and Trump were at odds, they were having a little bit of a bro blow up, and things were getting a little mean, and we said to you, it's not going to last. They're going to be buddies again. Just give it some time. They're going to figure it out. Guess what the front page of the Wall Street Journal online was this morning, Clay? Trump and Elon working together. Elon's going to spend $100 million to help the Republican Party, to help Trump in the midterms. You know, maybe they aren't like bosom buddies, but they're peoples again. They're hanging out. They're having dinner. We told you guys that was going to happen. Some of you thought we were crazy.
1: Yes, the front page story, I was reading that this morning. They have gotten back together again, as a famous pop singer used to say, the modern day Beatles. We're never, ever getting back together again. Elon and Trump back together again. Tireless work of the International Fellowship of Christians and Jews, something to be admired through the team. 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
3: Traffic on M14 is slowing between Beck and 275 with the construction, a bit of a delay through the area. And also on 94, we have the slowdowns as you make your way between Greenfield and Wayne Road. Detroit police say a 40-year-old man was shot and killed in the city's west side yesterday. That shooting happened during a fight between the victim and the suspect, who has been arrested. Police say it happened in the 16,000 block of Lamphere near Puritan. No names released. Allegedly stealing catalytic converters from several buses at a Detroit senior living facility has led to a Detroit man being arrested. Delmar Williams was taken into custody on July 27th and is expected to be arraigned on 14 charges of larceny from a motor vehicle and a charge of larceny. Chance of showers, 85 today. Showers possible, 65 tonight. Partly sunny, 84 tomorrow. And we'll see some rain on Sunday and a high of 84. I'm Rick Shrimp, 910 AM. 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
4: I'm Janice Kirkell. A major development this morning in the case of Luigi Mangione, the man accused of killing UnitedHealthcare CEO Brian Thompson. Mangione pleaded guilty to two federal charges in a New York courtroom. News Nation's Jessica Cartaglia has Mangione's statement.
5: After years of negotiating severe pain in my back and seeing others too, I learned that UnitedHealthcare would hold this conference. I researched the event online. I observed the conference of the largest healthcare company would be attended by executives, not doctors, nurses, or patients. I traveled to Manhattan, emailed leadership posing as an investor managing $58 billion. Unlike my other experiences, I was contacted back in 1 hour. I printed a gun with a 3D printer. I shot Mr. Thompson and he died. I knew what I was doing was illegal.
4: The charges include one count of interstate stalking resulting in death. That carries a maximum potential sentence of life in prison. Another count of stalking through use of interstate facilities resulting in death also carries a maximum potential sentence of life. Sentencing is set for December 18th.

0: President Trump is asking the Supreme Court to let construction continue on his ballroom, our Stacey Lynn reports.
1: A federal appeals court ordered a halt, saying he needed approval from Congress before tearing down the East Wing and moving ahead with the 90,000-square-foot project. The administration argues the ballroom is needed for security and says stopping construction now could lead to major delays and costs. As for that $400 million price tag, Trump says private donors are paying for the project.
2: This is a gift to the United States of America. And more than a gift, it's going to be one of the most beautiful buildings that's ever been built in the country or in Washington, D.C.
1: Stacey Lynn, Worldwide News Network, Washington.
0: The Navy is now sending a new aircraft carrier to the Middle East with a fresh crew amid reports of dire conditions aboard the USS Abraham Lincoln and concerns about the mental health of sailors and Marines. News Nation's Corey Smith.
3: The USS George Washington headed to the region reportedly to relieve the Lincoln, though the Navy won't confirm that due to operational security. Meanwhile, lawmakers are demanding answers here. Some have even floated paying a visit to the ship. Senator Richard Blumenthal sent this letter to the Defense Department, saying in part, the Lincoln's extended deployment raises broader questions about the Navy's ability to sustainably generate carrier forces while preserving service member well-being, maintenance schedules, fleet readiness, and the capacity to respond to future contingencies.
0: Measles cases in the U.S. have hit a 35-year high. This is the Worldwide News Network.
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7: Welcome back in. Appreciate all of you hanging out with us. We're rolling through the Friday edition of the program. 800-282-2882. We will certainly get to some of your calls here as we continue to move on. We roll now back down into South Florida, where there is a primary on Tuesday. Some of you may well be aware, including Buck, who is in Miami right now. It's actually 10 degrees cooler, I was just asking, in Miami than it is in Nashville today, which does not happen very often. We are joined now by Jim Schwartzel, GOP candidate in Florida's 19th congressional district, Southwest Florida, Naples, Cape Coral. You are with many of the stations that carry this program all over Southwest Florida. You put Rush, Hannity, Beck in on the air. We've done a bunch of events down in Southwest Florida. Jim Jordan's going to be on with us 2:30 time. He has endorsed you. Appreciate the time. What can you tell us about the race?
8: The race is very, very crowded. Some people in D.C., I think even Jim Jordan said it was a kind of the clown car of races in the U.S. because we have so many people from out of town in it. I was born here, married my high school sweetheart, raised my family, and built this radio station, 92.5 Fox News, right here. And, you know, it's my opponents are so new to town. Half the time, I don't even think they know how to get to the beach. And I think there's we're up to 12 candidates. We got one from California, two from New York, two from Michigan, two from Illinois. So, and there's a lot of dark money in this race. One of the candidates has $5.4 million of it from a Rand Paul and Thomas Massey anti-Trump super PAC. So it's a completely manufactured candidate that's running here. The candidate's never had a job, never owned a home here or anything like that. She was strictly planted to run in this district, which is pretty crazy.
9: Well, your district, from what I understand, by the way, Jim, I'm just across the peninsula.
8: Yep,
9: from you. Not far away. I always hear that Naples, for people that start to get a little tired of some of the stuff going on in Miami, Miami-Dade area, they're like, have you thought about Naples? It's a gem of a place. But, you know, you're a successful broadcaster and it sounds like you got a great thing going over there. Why do you want to be in Congress? Like, what about this appeals to you? What do you want to do if and when you get there? Like, what brought this on? I'm always so curious about that because, you know, we need people that are successful and happy to run for office and not just people who have, you know, feel like, I got nothing going on.
8: Yeah, well, I own media companies here and, you know, 92, I think we need more business people in Washington. We have far too many just career politicians like President Trump. He's a businessman and, you know, we're losing Byron Donalds. This is Byron Donalds' seat and he's going to be our next governor. And Trump needs another rock solid conservative in this district to support him in D.C. But specifically for me, I look at Senator Rick Scott. He was a businessman. I look at a lot of people who are my mentors in this space. And I think we need more business people in Congress. Career politicians only know how to spend money. They don't know how to balance a budget. And we can do that.
9: Did you grow up listening to Rush, Jim?
8: Oh, yeah. Well, we were one of the first affiliates of Rush here in Southwest Florida.
9: Tell us about this. Now, people want to know the history.
8: Oh, yeah. Well, my dad actually started the station and this was back in 98, maybe 97, when Rush first went into syndication. And my dad put him on the air. I took over the business a decade later and we've done a lot here in Southwest Florida. We had you guys here. You guys came to the Luminary when your show kicked off. And, we've had a lot of fun here. We've had Beck in town. We've had Hannity used to have a house here. So
7: we came down, actually, and did an event after the hurricane hit there. Because if I remember correctly, your studios were really decimated in many ways with flooding related damage, as many places were down there. What is the recovery process like? How so far, mercifully, and I'm knocking on my my desk here as I say it, it's been a very quiet hurricane season so far. How have things gone with the recovery there? What's the prognosis?
8: Well, I will say, ever since we renamed it the Gulf of America, we haven't had a hurricane. So I feel really good about that. But Southwest Florida has really bounced back. Almost everything's back. There's a couple little places on Fort Myers Beach and Sanibel that are still returning. But that's, pretty isolated areas that need recovery. But we're back up and running. People are moving here every day. They want to come to the free state of Florida. And just like so many of my opponents, they moved here. Some of them might be moving back after this race on Tuesday. I don't think many of them planted very many roots here.
7: You mentioned, by the way, that you felt like Byron Donalds was going to win. I think you would probably sign off on this. Buck certainly would as well, that Ron DeSantis has had one of the best 8-year tenures that any governor has had in any of our lives in terms of how Florida has changed in the positive direction. I am curious in general, how do you maintain that momentum in the state? I know you're running for Congress. The districts have been redrawn. DeSantis has just brought so much Republican support to the state. How do you keep that momentum?
8: Well, we just need to keep electing Republicans to office. I mean, we're getting transplants from everywhere with everything that's going on with DSA in some of these states. I'm glad Wisconsin pushed back on it, but these Democrat socialists are causing an exodus from some of these big cities like New York. And, we're getting those people. And when those people come here, it creates jobs. So it's been very good for us in Southwest Florida. And I don't see that stopping anytime soon.
9: Jim, where should people go? Jim Schwartzel, by the way, everybody, he's running in Florida's 19th. We've got a lot of people listening in the Naples and Cape Coral area. So they are going to be making their votes, or if they haven't already, but a lot of people still going to be going out and voting. Where can people go if they want to learn more about your campaign, what you stand for, how to support you?
8: Yes, jimforcongress.com. And the primary is Tuesday.

0: We have early voting. You can go vote today or tomorrow. And if you have a mail-in ballot vote, or vote by mail ballot, I wouldn't mail it, because in Florida, if it doesn't make it to the elections office on Tuesday, your vote doesn't count. So you need to actually drive and take it into a polling location. They'll accept it there.
1: All right, Jim Schwartzel, appreciate you, sir. Thank you so much.
0: All right. Have a great day. Thanks, guys.
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3: NBC News Radio. I'm Chris Caraggio. Luigi Mangione has admitted to the 2024 killing of UnitedHealthcare CEO Brian Thompson. He entered his guilty plea to federal stalking charges in New York this morning. Mangione faces life in prison and will be sentenced on December 18th. Speaking in court, Mangione said he traveled to New York with the intent of killing Thompson and he knew what he was doing. He entered his guilty plea without a plea deal with the federal government in place. Mangione still faces state murder charges. Tropical storm Lala is threatening Hawaii's Big Island with hurricane conditions this weekend. A hurricane warning remains in effect for the Big Island while Maui County is under a tropical storm watch. Forecasters say Lala has 60-mile-an-hour winds and could strengthen into a hurricane as it approaches the island early tomorrow. Governor Josh Green has declared a statewide emergency. Heavy rain, damaging winds, and dangerous surf are expected statewide through Sunday with life-threatening flooding possible on the Big Island and Maui. I'm Chris Caraggio, NBC News Radio.
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8: If it's gone through a grinder and had sugar and salt and other things added, it's now been more highly processed.
7: But what about your favorite rotisserie chicken? 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
8: Most chicken products do, because they are leaner, and so they're adding a little salt in there to hold the moisture.
7: Zaratsky says knowing that, you can still create a healthy lunch.
8: Complement that with other nutritious foods like fruits and vegetables. 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
7: A sandwich and a banana seems like a good match, but why?
8: Potassium, on the flip side from sodium, you have two nutrients that can work for and against your blood pressure. And so you're just creating a better balance overall.
7: Be sure to use whole grain bread to get your fiber and consider an avocado, tomato, or sprouts for added health benefits. For the Mayo Clinic News Network, I'm Ian Roth.

0: Welcome back in here to Clay and Buck. We have a bunch of calls coming in, a lot of interesting stuff going on here. And here, why don't you want to take this one? I think we're just working this one out before. David in Cleveland, Texas wants to send us this talk back. Hit it.
1: Stop using the left's language. It is a sex test. Gender refers to nouns. People have two sexes. Stop using their words.
2: This is, this is moral.
0: When someone says, like they're doing it, when someone says, what's the gender of your baby? Normal people say a boy or a girl. So I think we use these pretty interchangeably.
2: Some of the corrections, you're morons, frankly.
3: Clay, that was a little harsh.
2: Like, no, it's true. Like, I think what he's trying to say is gender identity is a concept that, like, you can be different genders. To Buck's point, when you say you have a gender reveal party, no one is out there saying, oh, you're using the left's terminology. It's actually the exact opposite. Oh, are we going to have a boy or a girl? We're going to look at pink or we're going to look at blue. Some of you go down rabbit holes and fight battles that are nonsensical and you miss the larger constructs here. Just really important distinction, because I see people saying, I don't know why they want to cancel Thanksgiving Matters. Talk about what the property tax rate is going to be. Property tax rates are complicated. I want them to be as low as possible. When somebody says, I want to cancel Thanksgiving, you cannot trust them. It cuts through. There's a lot of purity testing. And when you're doing purity testing, you know what you sound like? You sound like a left winger. Like a purity test on the left is men can become women. When you insist on purity tests, you are actually taking on left-wing tactics, and you're not making good arguments. So I wasn't even going to play that guy. Buck didn't hear me going off on producer Greg over how stupid that talkback was. So this guy walked into a buzzsaw.
0: I got the idea. I'd like the gentleman to continue to listen to the program and know he's a valued member of this audience, and I hope he tells friends and family about how much Clay and Buck is a great show.
2: He needs to pick better battles. We got a bunch of callers, though. Matt in Michigan. This is an interesting idea. Matt, what you got?
4: Well, gentlemen, I think there is an off-ramp for the WNBA.
2: Yes, what you got?
4: I think there's an off-ramp for the NBA, the WNBA. They can keep their base happy by saying, yes, you can be a transgendered player, but you have to have 4 years of hormone therapy before you can be drafted.
2: Okay, so this is interesting. I don't think that's a bad off-ramp for them. Here's the challenge they've got. That requirement isn't in eligibility now. So one of the challenges that you would have, and this is me analyzing it legally, is when you have a standard of what is required in order to be eligible for the WNBA draft, the players have declared themselves eligible for the WNBA draft and smartly written letters and said, I specifically fulfill each of these criteria as you have defined them so far. If you go back and change the criteria, it would then be a retroactive alteration that they could sue and say, this is designed to exclude us. If they had been smart and put that policy in place before now, then they would be able to cite it and it would keep them out. But when you change your eligibility guidelines after people have said that they are eligible, you have a legal issue out there. So I think that's probably one of the bits of advice that they are getting. Matt in, that was just Matt in Michigan. Michael in Atlanta.
5: Hey, guys. I agree with you that the WNBA is just absurd, but I think you're missing a major marketing opportunity, and the league is missing this completely. If you take what they want to do, okay, you can change the name to WNBA or W plus NBA. Have men, women, transgenders play. And it could be basically a league where it's almost like the WWE. You got guys playing. They can do slam dunks. There could be certain rules about how many guys are on the floor compared to the women. They could really have an entertainment league. And I think they're missing the whole thing, because right now it's just gotten so ridiculous. I think that's the only way they've got it out.
2: I mean, look, the problem with your premise is if you allow men, there will be no women, unless you specifically say this is a co-ed league and we have to have a certain amount of players. You know, one of the things they've done in the past, Buck, this is not to restrict women or men necessarily, but a lot of European leagues and a lot of foreign leagues for basketball, because Americans tend to have more better players than others, they have said only a certain amount of Americans can play on a team. So if you're in an Italian basketball league, for instance, most
3: of them say... protectionism for athletes.
2: Yeah, most of them say only one or two Americans are able to play. And one of the loopholes here is sometimes people will go back and they'll find out, wait a minute, I've got a parent who was a citizen of a different country. I may be eligible to take advantage of this. And then they get the loophole where they're able to play even though they're an American, because they have a foreign passport. They don't count against American limits. So this turns into a whole competitive element there. But my point on that would be, if you said in the WNBA now, like he was saying, hey, we're going to open up spots to men, which defeats the entire purpose. But if you did, you could maybe create a co-ed league, because otherwise, once you, by saying that each team has to have a certain number of players of each sex, once you allow men in the WNBA, there will be no more women in the WNBA. And as I pointed out, one of the challenging factors with this is you make $45,000 a year in the G League. You make $500,000 a year in the NBA. How many of you would raise your hand right now and say, I feel like a woman? If you could 10X your salary just based on how you identified, reversely, if you're a woman and you could identify as a man, I think a lot of you would as well if you got 10 times the pay.
3: It also would be a lot easier, because if you're in that G League, you're playing against men who are very exceptional athletes in that sport. Whereas if you're now a man who's going to play, if you're a G League guy who's going to play in the women's league, you're going to be able to do, you know, whatever crossovers and slam dunks and whatever you want. You see what I mean? It's less stressful.
2: Oh,
3: so
2: yeah.
3: not only are you 10Xing your salary, but your day-to-day job is easier.
2: Yes, way easier. Again, this is why there's both an economic and a legal challenge associated with this beyond just the ridiculous fact that the WNBA is saying.
3: And like I said, this is so you could have the number one female tennis player in the world, like Sabalenka, and you could try to, and you could put her up against the number 500 like male player in the world, and that would be easy to set up. And he would smoke her. He would beat her handily. And that's 500.
2: This is why I put my $10 million on the table, Buck, because a high school boys team. I think I could find tons of eighth grade boys that could play on a team and crush the WNBA.
3: But what I mean is the WTA had to do what they did in tennis, because that would just so quickly be exposed as a fraud. The only way they can protect what they want to protect in the WNBA, Clay, is to find some loophole or some carve out or some way to pretend they'll let men play, but not actually let them play.
2: The challenge with that is it opens them up to more legal damage and lawsuits, which is why I think they're in such a tough spot. Final hour of the week, next.
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11: This is a special report from ABC News. I'm Brian Clark. Luigi Mangione pled guilty to federal charges, admitting that he killed UnitedHealthcare CEO Brian Thompson in 2024.
12: With today's guilty plea, Mr. Mangione has accepted full responsibility for the death of Brian Thompson.
11: That's defense attorney Karen Freeman Agnifilo, who moved to dismiss state murder charges against Mangione. That trial, set to begin in New York next month. Some of his supporters were in the courtroom Friday, leading New York City Police Commissioner Jessica Tisch to say,
13: to those who idolize Luigi Mangione, I say this, violence is not a cause, murder is not a message, and a killer is certainly not a hero.
11: Mangione will be sentenced on the federal charges in December, U.S. Attorney Jamie McDonald said after the plea.
14: There are no accommodations or concessions, and we are free to seek the maximum penalty under the law.
11: That could be life in prison. This is ABC News. A county court in Washington State put the kibosh on Kalshi.
15: In Washington State, a King County Superior Court judge ordering the online prediction market Kalshi to stop many of its operations, finding it was basically an illegal gambling operation. In Seattle, folks like Alex Lopez sided with the judge.
16: I've seen my friends lose a lot of money on stuff they weren't thinking too much about because they thought they were going to make a bunch. It's kind of like crypto, so it's basically gambling just like any of the other ones.
15: Not gambling, but commodities futures, claims Kalshi, which says it's considering all legal options. Dave Packer, ABC News.
11: Reddit is the online forum that's home to discussions and communities centering on almost any topic imaginable. Now, Reddit's heading to the S&P 500. Trading will begin on Tuesday, a few weeks after Reddit posted strong second quarter results, which included its highest ever quarterly revenue. Reddit went public in 2024. I'm Brian Clark, ABC News.
17: 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Well, a few months ago, a massive survey was conducted. 123,000 people were asked to rate their wireless carrier in four categories: coverage, support, data, and overall value. 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
2: Seeing delays on 94 eastbound at the Lodge. Good news is the accident has cleared. M14 eastbound back to 275 left lane is shut down. Governor Gretchen Whitmer is opposed to Consumer Energy's proposal to sell its 13 hydropower dams and warns the deal would impose unacceptable safety and financial risks on Michiganders. Utility wants to sell the dams to a private equity company. Consumer spokesman Brian Wheeler says they have not seen any proposal from the state that offers a reasonable path forward to keep the dams in place. Lions open up the preseason with a 16-14 loss to the Bengals in Cincinnati. Luke Altmyer threw for 130 yards, one touchdown and two picks. Detroit returns to Ford Field August 22nd, hosting the Commanders. We'll see a chance of showers. 85 today. Showers are possible. 65 tonight. Partly sunny and 84 for the day tomorrow. 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

Third hour of Clay and Buck. We are midway through August. We are in the back end of the summer. Clay, my, how the time has flown. You guys have a couple of weeks of summer left here. Really more like three, I guess, because it feels like a late Labor Day this year. And then it's just going to be a sprint to the midterms, at least in terms of what we're covering and focused on here on the program. So that will be something to look forward to, I think. It'll be a very interesting time. And we're getting a lot of great talkbacks, feedback, calls. Enjoyed the live stream yesterday. Katie Zachariah, who is some people saying on the short list for consideration as White House press secretary. Just putting that out there. I think personally think she would be fantastic in the

0: the prediction markets say as to who will be the next press secretary. So there's three names that come to mind for me, in addition to Katie Zachariah, who I think would be really a good choice. Now, she's got four young kids, too, so she may have to make some of the same decisions that that Caroline Leavitt did.
1: Well, they're not babies. They're like
0: they're older. She
1: almost
0: was telling
1: teenagers,
0: us,
1: like 12 and up, I think, or something like that. Yeah.
0: A lot of Scott Jennings' momentum would be interesting, given that he battles every day on Trump's behalf on CNN. He's got a lot of the recognition and knowledge with the base there. Anna Kelly is on Fox News right now, which is a little bit interesting to me, only in the sense that she is right now the number two person behind Caroline Leavitt.
1: Let's make redheads great again. You guys know I'm team redhead over here. You know, my wife's a redhead. My boys are redhead. You know, my mom's a redhead.
0: I would say that these Fox News interviews are default auditions for Trump, and Anna Kelly is on right now. I've got a couple more names too, Buck, because I actually was thinking about this last night. I think that, so Scott Jennings, Anna Kelly is the person who would be next woman up, so to speak, if they were going to do it. I think Katie Miller. She's got the podcast. She worked in the White House. Stephen Miller's wife. I think she is very popular there. And then I would say, in addition to Katie Zachariah, to me, I think there's an argument that Trump is going to go with Alina Haba. Alina Haba, remember, he appointed her as the New Jersey. She's a lawyer.
1: I know she is. I mean, I could see why there's a lot that she would bring to the table that Trump would like. I don't think she's going to be the White House press secretary, though. I don't see that. I don't know. I know that her name is being floated. I'm just saying I would be surprised if that was the direction they went in. But who knows? Right now, I think the only answer is Trump knows, or maybe he's going to know, as in he will be deciding.
0: Want to hear who the favorites are? I just pulled it up, so we'll see.
1: According to who, though? I mean, there's so much whispering.
0: Well, this is the actual
1: now.
0: Prediction market.
1: Oh, prediction markets. Well, that's a reflection of the whispers and gossip. But go ahead.
0: Somewhat, but at least people have put down money on this. Anna Kelly is a pretty substantial favorite, 31%. She's Caroline Leavitt's deputy right now. She would move up. Alina Haba, second favorite. Scott Jennings, third favorite. And Katie Miller, fourth favorite. Other names on here: Stephen Chung, Carrie Lake, Sage Steele, Rachel Campos Duffy, and that would be like probably the top eight according to this list right now.
1: Who Rachel's lovely, but I think she's too nice. You know, have you ever seen Rachel like get after somebody? Because sometimes you got to slap these reporters around a little bit, metaphorically speaking. I don't know. She'd be good. I'm just saying. I don't think she's got. You need to have a little edge, at least in the Trump White House. I think you do. This isn't going to be a. It's a different press corps, to be fair.
0: I will just put this out there. I'm surprised there aren't more Fox News names on this list, because Trump watches Fox News all day long, and the job when you go on Fox News is to communicate an argument. And sometimes throw some brushback pitches at the mainstream media. So, first of all, a lot of people on Fox News make a lot
1: of money. I don't think there's a Fox anchor that would leave their current job, certainly in prime time, to do that job. I don't think there is one. So start with that. No, you're saying.
0: Well, I don't think an anchor would leave. I agree with that. But there's a lot of guests that go on Fox News.
1: We'll see.
0: There are a lot of paid considerations for a lot of people. Like when you said Rachel, I know Sean is in the transportation secretary right now. She gets paid several million dollars a year, probably. I don't know her official salary, to do the job that she does at Fox News, Fox and Friends weekend host, which is the job Pete Hegseth had before he got elevated to Secretary of War. Judge Jeanine was on The Five, right? Here, I'll give you a name that I haven't heard anybody talk about. I think Tommy Lahren would actually do a really good job.
1: I think she would do a good job.
0: Now, she makes a lot of money.
1: I would,

0: So some of
1: we've
0: these
1: had Anna Kelly on the show. That's right. I remember I had the team Booker a while ago. So we've had her on. But there are a lot of people that can do the job
0: this weekend. I'm going to be on with her tomorrow. She hosts Saturday, Sunday, 5 to 8 every day on every Saturday, Sunday. I'm going to be guest hosting with her tomorrow. And I know her well. I don't know anything.
1: And
0: about
1: I don't
0: her
1: know if she
0: asked.
1: Wants to take the pay. I don't know if she'd want to take the pay cut though. You know, this is the thing. You got to have people that are willing to do government service and go in a different direction. That's a very personal question.
0: One other name that I actually think would be really good that Isabel Brown.
1: Oh yeah,
0: she would actually be think really good. Now I think Trump.
1: You think you don't need to be combative? I mean, I'm thinking about the old press corps a little more. Caroline sometimes had to be a little mama bear though. Like she had to, you know, they came after her sometimes. So I think you need to have a little bit of that mix it up with people capability, which not everybody who's a broadcaster does. But we'll see. By the way, taking this in a different direction for a second, we got some funny talkbacks. I knew that I was wondering when I was going to get this one. Apparently we're not going to get sponsored by Subaru here on the program.
0: Oh, that's very funny.
1: D, podcast listener, Jana from Wisconsin, play it.
2: You guys quit hating on women Subaru owners. I just bought my third Subaru and I'm nowhere near being a lesbian.
1: No one said, no one's hating on Subarus. I'm just, you know, some people say.
0: I would
1: that,
0: just say
1: that
0: to
1: it's
0: Jane
1: popular
0: from
1: with
0: Wisconsin.
1: Certain communities.
0: Can we play Jane from Wisconsin one more time, D?
2: You guys quit hating on women Subaru owners. I just bought my third Subaru, and I'm nowhere near being a lesbian.
0: I would just say to Jane, you're pretty near being a lesbian if you're driving a Subaru.
1: Wow.
0: I would say that actually.
1: Play.
0: Like, I mean, am I wrong? If you pull up next to somebody who is driving a Subaru, and it's a woman by herself, are you telling me you don't think for a minute, well, she must be a lesbian?
1: I'm pleading the fifth right now, or I might have pled the
0: fifth. I would say, I'll continue it, by the way. If you see a woman, what are those shoes called, the Birkenstocks?
1: Oh, yeah.
0: If you see a woman in the Birkenstocks, odds are pretty high that she might be a lesbian. So I'm just saying, if you the Birkenstocks plus the Subaru, you might as well just go ahead
1: and
0: have the
1: pride flag.
0: Maybe
1: she just likes the band Fish or the Grateful Dead. There are always exceptions. There are, for example, and I'm not trying to offend the softball community here, not that they should be offended, because not that there's anything wrong with that, but there is, in some people's minds, an association with the LGBT community of women and playing softball. There, some people think that there tends to be this. But Caroline Leavitt, who is quite feminine and lovely and would not be considered to be a member of the LGBTQ community, was a softball player in college. So you can't, it's never 100% unless you own a Colt 1911 and then you're an old fogey who needs to get a new gun.
0: What if you found out that somebody played softball and they had WNBA season tickets?
1: Ooh.
0: And they drove a Subaru to the games.
1: No, that's now you stack it.
0: And they had some Birkenstocks. I think we can just keep layering on details. The odds of that being a heterosexual woman are getting worse and worse. And by the way,
1: I think if you add the three together, I'm gonna say the betting odds on that would be prohibitive in one direction. Two though, you might be able to get that one.
0: This is a fun question though. How did Subaru come to be so directly connected to lesbians?
1: Do you want me to grok it and see what?
0: Yeah, said? Like I'd like for you to take your grok out and see. Did they do an advertising campaign? I mean, asking this genuinely, because I do think of all the vehicles out there, I'm not sure you could point to a vehicle and say that someone who is gay, a woman, is likely to drive it. I don't even know what number two would be behind a Subaru.
1: It's interesting because there's certainly not one car.
0: Me and say it's a Tesla. I know this is coming. I'm going to look at my mentions. They're going to be like, yeah, the second most popular car for lesbians is your Tesla, Clay.
1: Can I share this with you?
0: Yeah, I want to know.
1: This is what Grok says about the Subaru connotation. It came from deliberate 1990s marketing by Subaru of America, not organic preference.

0: In the early to mid 1990s, Subaru's U.S. sales were struggling against larger Japanese brands. The company shifted towards niche marketing after research showed, et cetera, IT professionals, and so they looked at groups that would pay a premium for the all-wheel drive, and a consistent standout group was lesbians. Focus groups and sales data revealed strong lesbian ownership. Lesbians reported several times more likely than the average U.S. consumer with similar preferences to buy a Subaru. Owners cited practical reasons. The cars were reliable and good for outdoor activities and everyday use without being oversized or flashy, as well as dependable.
1: So
0: Subaru went after the lesbian community as a marketing tactic.
1: There you go.
0: Officially, apparently. I did not know this.
1: So that is great research. Why, though, would they initially have been responding to it? Do lesbians do more hikes? I'm genuinely curious because we own a Jeep Wrangler, right? Jeep Wrangler, off-road vehicle, easy to maneuver, not particularly crazy expensive, right? Why would the Jeep Wrangler not be loved by lesbians, but the Subaru is?
0: Maybe because of the military connotation of the Jeep. I don't know.
1: Okay.
0: That's an interesting take. I mean, I'll tell you, for me, there was the era of the, what was that hideously ugly hybrid car that everyone had for a while? A Prius.
1: Prius.
0: If you drove a Prius, you were a lib. I've never met somebody who drove a Prius who was not a lib. Now, some of you live in very red states. Maybe it's different in Kansas than it was in DC metro area, New York, Massachusetts. These are places that I lived in the Prius era. But the correlation between Prius owning and Bernie Sanders loving was really high. I mean, shockingly.
1: Oh,
0: high.
1: Yeah. No, so. I think that's true. But I'm saying they recognized Subaru, which is what brands do, right? They recognize who is consuming.
0: Yeah, you're asking
1: their
0: why do they over-index by 4X, by the way, other groups, lesbians love the Subaru.
1: Yeah,
0: and
1: they
0: this is what Subaru found.
1: It started, and then they exploited it. They said, hey, we got an audience here that's responding very favorably. And now some poor guy is driving around in his Subaru that he just got for a great deal. And he's like, guys, it has great gas mileage.
0: I hope she's not listening. I think my sister-in-law drives a Subaru. Oh, we're going to get heat. It's going to be a rough one. All right, guys, you know what else gets heat? Meat. On the grill or on the stovetop.
1: Interesting Clay, transition.
0: You know what I'm talking about. Meat, it's delicious. It's tasty for dinner. You curl up on the couch with a book or a movie and enjoy your steak, your burger, your chicken. All right, Clay, that's it. Cut his mic before he gets me into trouble. Cut his mic. 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
4: We've got private jobs going up and government jobs going down. The unemployment rate is low, excluding a temporary bump in energy. The inflation rate is low. I know people worry about affordability, but the fact is, the rest of the economy is booming. People don't want to talk about it, but they should talk about it because those are the facts. So when you wrap it up, the Atlanta Federal Reserve Bank, they have a running tally of the economy. They're talking about 5.8% GDP in the third quarter, 5.8. The Atlanta Fed also has a wage tracker. You know, how good are wages? Well, according to the Atlanta Fed, wage growth is up 3.6% year on year. That, by the way, is ahead of the inflation rate. And inflation may be even lower. The Dallas Fed median inflation is 2.2. The Cleveland Fed median, 2.7. It's not 4 or 5%. You know what the inflation rate? What was the inflation rate? What was the inflation rate during the Biden years? Which was his big government socialism, where he spent $7 trillion, some odd, tried to end fossil fuels, regulate the economy, raise taxes, spend money, life's going out of style. Cumulatively, the consumer price index under Biden was 21.4%. 21.4%. That was the last experiment we had of socialism. And by the way, these new socialists, the El Sayed socialists, the Mondami socialists, the Bernie Sanders, Elizabeth Warren socialists, they want to go much further than Joe Biden did.
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0: Welcome back in, Clay and Buck. Laura Travis, my wife, happy anniversary, 22 years today. She is listening right now. She had an important correction. Subarus, yes. Lesbians love them. But Birkenstocks are back in style with everybody, all ages of women, not just lesbians.
1: Yeah, interesting. They always, this is like, I wear boat shoes. I don't care that, you know, people say they're like casual looking. Or I love boat shoes. Every 10 years, they come back big time in style. Every 10 years, people are like, look at this, like topsiders he's wearing. And I'm like, yeah, this is like my 20th pair. So, you know, sometimes if you stay with the classics, you're never out of style. F Jim in Colorado.
0: Yes.
1: Can we do this one? F Jim in Colorado. Hit it.
2: So
1: talkback list.
2: We're a Subaru family. I have a Subaru. My wife has a Subaru. But honestly, every time my wife comes home and I see her pulling in the garage, I'm like, well, the lesbian's home.
1: Mike or Jim.
0: Very funny. Whoops. Sean in Savannah. Talkback G.
3: Hey guys, Sean Savannah. My daughter happens to drive a Subaru. She is 16 and is not a lesbian, but she does affectionately refer to her Subaru as the Lesbaru. So even her generation recognizes it.
0: Oh man. Podcast listener Philip from Massachusetts. This has got to be a unicorn, Cuddy.
4: Hey guys, driving in my Subaru, pulled up to a traffic light, and there was another Subaru in front of me with a Trump sticker, and this all happened in Massachusetts. Can you believe it?
0: That is somebody who's definitely provoking. Massachusetts Subaru driver with the Trump sticker. That is awesome.
1: Yeah, I always felt like, having lived in New York and lived in Massachusetts as states, Massachusetts felt way more liberal to me, actually. The second you get out of New York City, New York feels very, Massachusetts is like, felt like Commieville everywhere, but anyway.
0: We played at the Little League thing, Buck, and when we were driving around, there were Trump flags everywhere. As soon as you get out of New York City, it's like Alabama in New York. I want to tell you, if you're in Spokane right now, there have been awful damages, as all of you know, in Spokane, number one show out there. 1,100 damaged, many severely damaged homes, 65,000 people evacuated. 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
5: And having fun. 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
6: Yeah, traffic on 94 West at Woodward Avenue, flooding on the roadway here because of a thunderstorm moving through the region. 75 north and south at 696, our road work continues. Cases of cyclosporiasis in Michigan risen to 13,000, an 11% increase in the past week. Michigan Department of Health and Human Services says the state had 1,400 more cases in the last 7 days and continues to be the hardest hit in the nation. Wayne and Oakland counties in southeast Michigan have the most cases. Former Detroit Lions quarterback Terrion Arnold signing a contract with the Seattle Seahawks. He is still facing charges in Florida for robbery and kidnapping. He was released after posting $1 million bond 2 months ago. The Lions cut him shortly after he was charged for allegedly holding three men hostage, robbing and pistol whipping them. Chance of showers, 85, and then showers in 65 tonight. Partly sunny, 84 tomorrow. I'm Rick Schrapp, 910 AM News Talk Superstation.
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7: I'm Janice Turkel. A major development in the case of Luigi Mangione, the man accused of killing UnitedHealthcare CEO Brian Thompson. He pleaded guilty to two federal charges in a New York courtroom this morning. Here is his lead attorney, Karen Friedman Agnifilo.
8: Today is a solemn and significant day. With today's guilty plea, Mr. Mangione has accepted full responsibility for the death of Brian Thompson.
7: NYPD Commissioner Jessica Tisch commended the city's police.
9: Our detectives combed through thousands of hours of surveillance video, followed up on hundreds of tips, and worked through an extraordinary volume of forensic and digital evidence.
7: The charges include one count of interstate stalking resulting in death. That carries a maximum potential sentence of life in prison. And one count of stalking through use of interstate facilities resulting in death. That also carries a maximum potential sentence of life in prison. Sentencing is set for December 18th. This is an open plea, meaning the defense made a plea without a plea agreement. It is unclear if prosecutors are dropping any charges or taking punishments off the table. A federal judge, at least for now, has denied a request to prevent a majority black section of voters in a Mississippi county from electing new county judges months before the election begins. The ruling comes in a lawsuit filed by Robert Foster, a former Republican gubernatorial candidate and current DeSoto County supervisor, and others who claim the legislature's creation of majority black sub-districts for the state judiciary violates the Voting Rights Act. The lawsuit came after the Supreme Court's May Louisiana versus Calais decision rolled back protections for minority voters during redistricting. The World War II Memorial

0: in the nation's capital was vandalized and a suspect has been arrested. Our Stacey Lynn is in Washington.
1: D.C. U.S. Attorney Jeanine Pirro says a woman, Melissa Ferris, is now in federal custody and faces two felony charges. Prosecutors accuse her of spray painting graffiti on the memorial and pouring soap into its fountain, creating piles of bubbles. The charges each carry up to 10 years in prison. Pirro called it a, quote, despicable attack on a sacred monument honoring Americans who served and died in World War II. Stacey Lynn, Worldwide News Network, Washington.
0: We may get word today of an historic drop in violent crime. The FBI will release its 2025 crime report. A new survey of 66 major U.S. law enforcement agencies shows homicides and robberies both down about 17% through the first half of this year. This is the Worldwide News Network.
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3: Welcome back in, Clay and Buck, Friday edition of the program. We're joined now by our friend Jim Jordan, congressman from Ohio. And I'll start off here because I bet you've been following. What do you think about my goal to have the most inclusive team in the history of women's basketball, 100% trans, Nashville Balls? Jim Jordan, would you want to come watch, come visit in Nashville? Would you like to have courtside seats?
4: You guys do a great job on every issue, every debate that's out there. But this one, you've done great on this one too. But this is like unbelievable. We've been driving. I just left Michigan and was up helping a candidate up there, Mike Bouchard, a great candidate of ours in the John James seat. And we were listening to your previous shows this week on the way up this morning. It's just unbelievable. It's hilarious. What the WNBA? What's the W stand for? Can you define it? No, we can't. But we're going to keep trying. Seems to be the position now of the league, which is it just, you almost have to laugh. If it wasn't so serious and so ridiculous, you would have to laugh at it all.
3: When you're on the road, because we get a lot of questions about this, I always say what cuts through is not necessarily the super nitty-gritty details of governance, tax rates, how accounting is allowed to exist when it comes to corporations. But things like, hey, we have to cancel Thanksgiving, or men can identify as women and play in a women's basketball league. Every time I'm out on the road, people want to come up and talk about those things. I'm curious for you. You're out on the trail. There's some 90-some-odd days to go. What are people coming up to you when they see you and they recognize you for what you do from Congress and Fox News? Yeah. What are they talking about to you?
4: Yeah, I mean, Republican voters particularly are talking about just how crazy the left is, and you've just hit it. But you're right. Reagan always used to talk about in politics, you got to paint with big, bold colors. So instead of in the nitty-gritty of every policy and every debate, it's like the big, bold things. And, of course, those things stand out. We're against Thanksgiving. We don't like football. We can't define what a woman is, even though it's the WNBA, for goodness sake. That just underscores how ridiculous the left is. So I think you're exactly right. You know, Americans we all got a sense of humor. Americans have common sense, and they look at these things like, this is ridiculous. I just came from a fundraising event, and the guy who hosted it for Mike Bouchard was like, I think truly gets it. And he gave a little talk at the front end, and he said, we have to be sensitive and understand what's going on here, because where they want to go I mean, they will ruin what this country's always offered its citizens if the left prevails, if they

0: they win elections and they get their way. And that's I think, a key element of this this upcoming midterm election.
1: Appreciate you being with us, Congressman. It's Buck. And, you know, this madness that we see with the WNBA situation as it continues to play out, we talk about it a lot here. You know, this is one of these times where the left makes this a huge issue. The Democrat Party has this as an orthodoxy, and yet every time we refuse to submit to the crazy, they turn around and say, why do you care so much, or why are you making such a big deal out of this? Do the Democrats in Congress go along with this stuff because they believe it, or because they're scared of the constituency that actually does?
0: Both. I mean, it's definitely both. There are a fair number of that I think are truly buy into it. But you're right. That's the technique they always use. They say, oh, you Republicans are engaged in the culture wars. No, we're not. We're just for normal. We're just for common sense. We actually think guys should compete against guys in sports and women should compete against women in sports. Go figure. You're the ones engaged in the cultural sport, but they always then accuse you of, you know, the old line. They accuse you of what they're involved in. But it's just the left. I always say the left has a template. They will tell a lie. Oh, it's fine to have men and women's sports. They will tell a lie. Big media will report the lie. Big tech then amplifies the lie. And when you tell the truth, they call you a racist or some other name. And it plays out time and time again. And so it's the same with this issue. They'll call you names. Oh, you culture war creators and all. They're like, no. You guys started it. We're just from the common sense position. I think in the end, the country always sees through it because most of the country, most Americans have common sense.
2: When you look at, we're talking to Congressman Jim Jordan. It appears there's about 18 seats. I'm curious what your data would show that are going to decide who controls Congress on the House side. Other words, with all the redistricting having taken place and everything else, when all the counting is done, there's about 18 seats. Does that correspond with the data that you see? How many actual swing districts do you think are at play about 3 months from now?
0: Yeah, it's a relatively small number, and particularly it got smaller in light of the redistricting that took place. Redistricting is going to help us. We have good candidates running. Most of the retirements that took place on the Republican side are in relatively good Republican seats. So that's all those are advantages to us. And then, of course, then there's the big thing, which is they've taken all these crazy positions. So that is the campaign. We got to go tell voters that we did what we said. We secured the border. We cut taxes. You know, no tax on tips and other great things we did in the tax code that are positive. We required work for welfare recipients who are getting your tax money. We're cracking down on this fraud that took place in many of these Democrat states. So we're doing what we said we would do. But also it's important to point out the positions they have taken are just radical, crazy positions, not to mention the ones that really just hit voters with I'm against Thanksgiving, I don't want Thanksgiving, and I don't like football and everything else. So that's the campaign, I think. It's not going to be easy out there, but I think we can win because of all those reasons.
1: What happens, Jim, if Democrats just take a majority in the House in your mind? Are we just because I want to be clear about what the stakes are here for anybody who thinks, oh, well, as long as Trump is still in the White House, you know, things will all be fine. But just so we can make sure everyone knows who's thinking about voting and especially an important congressional race as they come up. What happens if Democrats get that majority?
0: They'll investigate everybody. I mean, every cabinet secretary will get investigated. The oversight that they'll do won't be real oversight. It'll just be like going after their, you know, the whole weaponization lawfare, even though they won't have the Justice Department because President Trump will still be in the White House, of course, they'll have control of Congress and all the levers that they can pull there. So they'll investigate Rubio. They'll investigate the vice president because they think they're one of those guys is going to be our nominee. Of course, they'll go after President Trump. They can't help themselves. They will do a third impeachment. They'll go after the private sector as well. And this is the scary part. When Democrats have the power, they use it. I mean, think about what we just learned. And this was the weaponization of the Justice Department against members of Congress. But they had this thing called Round River where they were running an operation. It wasn't an investigation. They were running an op saying that Senator Johnson, Senator Grassley, myself, Devin Nunes, we were conduits of Russian misinformation. when all we were doing is our legitimate oversight work and how and looking into how they were trying to help the FBI was trying to help Joe Biden win the presidency. And we were the ones labeled. So that's how much they're committed to this weaponization.

0: And they will go after everybody if, in fact, they win the midterms.
1: You're in the process right now of investigating how New Jersey managed to put at least 6,000 people onto voting rolls. Hundreds of those people went on to vote in the elections that we know of that should not have been able to vote in these elections. What are you uncovering? How common do you think this actually is?
0: Well, the main takeaway is, of course, and you guys have been great talking about this, is it underscores why we need to stay back, why we need, you know, you got to show photo ID, you got to be a citizen to vote, for goodness sake. But what we're looking into specifically is, Mikey Sherrill said one thing, the vendor who they had contracted, the state of New Jersey had contracted with, said another thing, because Mikey Sherrill tried to blame it on the vendor. Oh, the only reason that we had non-citizens on the voter rolls, and some of them actually participated in elections, which is against the law, was it was the vendor's fault. It's the person we contracted. And they said, no, that's not the case. So we've got letters out to the vendor saying, we want more information. We want the communications back and forth. So we're trying to dig into this and find out exactly what happened there. Because when you got two different stories, experience has taught me that many times the Democrats aren't necessarily being completely square with the taxpayers. So we're digging into that. And then we're going to try to see if, is this going on elsewhere? And of course, the one investigation we have where we've now deposed six people with Act Blue and every single one of them has taken the fifth kind of raises concerns too about what's going on there with foreign contributions playing in our election system. So we continue to do that investigation as well.
2: Congressman, my understanding, and it's a Friday, so I don't want to be a bummer, but everyone knows whenever I say that, I'm probably about to say something that's a bit of a bummer. So maybe I should just stop with the preamble. We spent a lot of money as a government last month. I think we're setting some records, and we still have soon to be $40 trillion in debt coming up here on the horizon. Yeah. Is the runaway train now just fully broken away and there's nothing to be done about this? Because I don't even hear anyone talking about trying to cut any spending in a meaningful way.
0: Yeah, we're going to have to. I mean, there's math is math. Earlier this year, actually the start of this year, back in January, there was a front page story in the Wall Street Journal said this United States Senate class will be the first class that will have to deal with the situation you're describing. And specifically, it was related to Social Security because projections are there's going to be a shortfall in 6 years, you know, a Senate term. So we're going to have to. The day is coming. Now, what's helping us, of course, is with the greatest thing gone, you know, greatest country in history, greatest economy in history. We're still the biggest kid on the block, but this debt is real. We're going to have to address it, and we'll do it in a way that makes sure we honor the promise and commitment of Social Security because it's people's money. But we're going to have to deal with this, and it's the day of reckoning is coming. There are people talking about it. We, you know, certainly as conservatives have talked about this, but that day is fast approaching, and we're going to have to get an answer that protects the promise this country's made with its people, your money after all, but scale back other spending so that we can do that.
1: Jim, I know we're talking to Congressman Jim Jordan. You guys had me up to testify about cost of sports television, everything else. It was a lot of fun. I enjoyed it. Question for you, and I don't know who has this committee. Is there a role for Congress to examine why the WNBA can't tell us what a woman is and actually put Kathy Engelbert, the commissioner of the WNBA, under oath and just ask her some of these basic questions? It's such a huge story. It's everywhere. I'm not sure what committee would have jurisdiction about over that. But have you thought about that at all? I mean, I think, again, it crystallizes just how radical and left wing it is. Can you imagine the Democrat questions they might ask? I mean, I think it would be pretty amazing television.
0: Yeah, I'd love to see Brandon Gill, who's on our committee, who's so good at like kind of cutting to the chase on some of these questions. Love to have Brandon do that. We're looking at a number of things we may do in September that we think, you know, highlight and that are good public policy focused issues, but also highlight the distinction in common sense and crazy. So we're looking at a number of things. By the way, when you testified, it was great. And as a result of that committee, I think we can take a lot of credit for this, and you certainly can. Is the NFL changed where they were headed with the policy on making bars and restaurants revamp their entire TV system. It was going to cost these small business owners so much money. They decided not to go that way. And I think it's probably a direct result of the committee hearing that took place in our committee. And frankly, your testimony, which was very powerful and very, very, very persuasive, I believe.
1: Well, thank you. And the guy was one of the sports bar owners was there talking about how much they were going to have to pay to be able to put on games in a sports bar so people could come in and watch. And it is a direct, tangible result that I think is going to lead to a

0: better outcome than otherwise would have, the hearing that you guys had. Jim, have a fantastic weekend. We appreciate all your time as always, and we'll try to keep you entertained as you're traveling all over the place. We've got 550 affiliates, so you can find us most places.
1: Keep up the great work. Take care.
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4: 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I'm Chris Caraggio.
5: Luigi Mangione is pleading guilty to federal stalking charges resulting in the death of United Healthcare CEO Brian Thompson. Mangione read a statement in court this morning sharing how he stalked Thompson and shot him, saying he posed as an investor to gain information about the Manhattan conference Thompson was attending at the time of his death. Prosecutors say Mangione entered an open plea, which means they are free to seek the maximum penalty under the law when he is sentenced December 18th. Tropical storm Lala is moving towards Hawaii and is set to bring hurricane conditions to the state this weekend. A hurricane warning remains in effect for the Big Island, while Maui County is under a tropical storm watch. Forecasters say Lala has 60-mile-an-hour winds and could strengthen into a hurricane as it approaches the island early tomorrow. Consumer sentiment is down for the first time in 3 months. The preliminary index for August from the University of Michigan showed it fell to 51, down from July's final reading of 55.2. I'm Chris Caraggio, NBC News Radio.
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9: Earth spins on its axis. It rotates once every 24 hours. That means a point on the equator travels a complete circle each day, a distance equal to 40,075 kilometers, or almost 1,670 kilometers per hour. Earth revolves around an enormous source of energy, the Sun. It orbits the Sun every 365 and one-quarter days. It spins on an axis that is tilted 23.5 degrees to the plane of its orbit. This axial tilt remains steady throughout the year. Depending on the time of year, some parts of the Earth are tilted more toward the direct rays of the sun than others. Bright parts get warmer, darker parts cool off. The differences in the amount of light and heat available at the planet's surface at different parts of the year determine the seasons.

0: Welcome back in. Okay, quickly, because we've been meaning to play this. Abdul El-Sayed is in trouble in Michigan. This is Harry Enten saying Mike Rogers is in the lead. People do not like Abdul El-Sayed. This would be a flip. Listen.
1: New Fox News poll. Rogers is actually up by 4 points. He's up by 4 points. It's close, but a Republican is ahead in Michigan. And why? Why? What is going on? Look among independents. Rogers actually leads by five. This is extremely unusual because across the political map, as I was looking at these different Fox News polls, I couldn't find another example where the Republican was actually leading among independents. It is all about Abdul El-Sayed. He is a weak candidate, at least by the metrics that we normally look at. I looked at all the Fox News polls. All the Democrats were above water except for Abdul El-Sayed, and he is 13 points underwater. This is all about Abdul El-Sayed being a weak candidate, at least in the minds of the voters. I couldn't think of another example where you actually had a Democratic candidate who was down at least 4 points. For this entire century, Abdul El-Sayed is the only one in a poll that meets CNN standards for publication. This is extremely, extremely, extremely unusual. Abdul El-Sayed breaking records in the ways that you don't want to.
0: Okay. I think he's in trouble. Put a pin in that. I'm sure we'll be talking about it next week. Poor producer Greg has been inundated with Subaru takes, including from Hubert in Alabama. 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
2: Clay, seriously, man. Somebody pee in your Cheerios or something this morning? I just bought my second Subaru for a hell of a good deal about 3 days ago. And now I got to listen to my favorite radio host, who happened to play flute and go to Civil War sleepaway camp, give me flack about the cars that I drive? I love this thing, man. It's awesome. It's reliable. It was affordable. Get a grip, dude.
3: You know what? Right. You know what else is reliable and affordable? Flannel. Doc Martens.
0: Well, look, I appreciate Hubert down in Alabama. He and Martina Navratilova just have great taste in cars. Cut 25.
3: Nope.
0: Oh, no, it was worth
3: not
0: a
3: yet.
0: Try.
3: Not there. She was in a 2000 Subaru ad. That just to be clear, she was a spokesperson.
0: That's
3: for Subaru.
0: That's when they started to roll all the lesbians into their team.
3: He's got it. Hit it.
4: What do I know about performance?
5: 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What do I know about grip?
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3: All right, we get the idea. 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Katie from Eureka, California, M, hit this one. It's a quick
6: talk
3: one.
6: Talk with the fish reference. I am dead. Have you ever been to the MSG shows? You and Carrie have to catch one seriously.
3: Apparently, Fee was a Buddhist prodigy. So I know a little bit about fish, I can tell you. I went to camp in Vermont. And I know people that like to smoke the Mary Jane. So, yes, fish, I am familiar with it.
0: Mary says she's never listening to the show again because I'm an idiot. And she hates me.
3: I think she means me. You didn't need it. I'm the Subaru offender.
0: It says, Clay, you are arrogant and stupid. I think that's me.
7: Speaking truth and having fun. Clay Travis and Buck Sexton.
3: We're not hearing news stories out of Israel like we did earlier this year. 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
16: ABC News, I'm Brian Clark. Some family members of crew aboard the USS Abraham Lincoln say they're worried about their health and safety. The aircraft carrier has spent a record 9 months deployed amid the war in Iran. President Trump today downplayed those concerns.
17: That ship is moving right now, or very shortly, and it's being replaced with another very similar ship.
18: Has the deployment gone on too long?
17: No. Not nearly long enough.
16: Today, the president asked the Supreme Court to allow construction on his White House ballroom to continue while it appeals the lower court's order halting construction. Luigi Mangione admitted to killing UnitedHealthcare CEO Brian Thompson in New York City almost 2 years ago as he pleaded guilty to two federal charges. He faces life in prison when he's sentenced in December. His attorneys are seeking the dismissal of state murder charges, saying it would be unconstitutional to try Mangione again. That trial is due to begin next month. This is ABC News. Summer still has more than a month to go, but California is preparing for what could be a historic El Nino winter, says ABC's Alex Stone.
19: Meteorologists are warning all the signs are here for California to get a historic rainy season around the new year as a powerful El Nino is strengthening in the Pacific Ocean. The National Weather Service saying there is currently a 69% chance the El Nino will exceed the strength of all El Ninos ever recorded. Dr. Daniel Swain is at the University of California.
20: The numbers I'm seeing, the numbers that other climate and weather folks are seeing are frankly pretty extraordinary.
19: Now some California communities like Marin are doing flood training, filling sandbags, and practicing levee protection techniques. Alex Stone, ABC News, Los Angeles.
16: The mayor of Lawrence, Massachusetts, Brian DePena, has been arrested, charged with misusing a COVID-19 small business loan to pay off mortgages and to help fund his own campaign. I'm Brian Clark, ABC News.
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2: Here's the latest Detroit news, weather, and traffic on 910 AM, Detroit's News Talk Superstation.
4: Well, traffic on 96 east and west at West Grand Boulevard affected. A truck went through the median wall and the left lane blocked in each direction. 94 west of Woodward flooding on the roadway because of heavy rain. West Bloomfield Township trustee Jabron Amana is charged with 7 felonies for allegedly recording women in the nude with hidden cameras in their homes. Manna was investigated by the Oakland County Sheriff's Department after they found several hidden electronic devices and smoke detectors. More cameras were found when deputies searched his home and office. Planned Parenthood of Michigan getting $1.5 million in a contract with Oakland County to help keep the Ferndale Center open. The County Board of Commissioners approved that contract with a vote of 11-6 yesterday, hours after hours of public comment for and against the funding. Chance of showers 85 today and showers possible 65 tonight. Partly sunny 84 tomorrow. I'm Rick Schreff, 910 AM, News Talk Superstation.
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6: So there isn't one size fits all for how much water you should drink in a day. It's very individualized. You have to take into account your body size, body composition, your age, your sex, even the climate that you live in. A whole lot of factors go into it. It's recommended that on average, men drink about 15 cups of water and women drink about 12 in a day. And I know that sounds difficult and maybe impossible, but you don't have to do it purely in water. This hydration can come from other liquids like milk, tea, coffee. It can come from foods, soups, fruits and vegetables. It all plays into it. So a good rule of thumb is take your body weight in pounds, divide that by 2. So that's how many ounces of water you should drink a day. Then meet the rest of your hydration status with those other beverages and foods.
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0: come along.
1: Abortion will remain safe, it will remain legal, and it will remain accessible here in Massachusetts. 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
6: All right, thank you, Scott Shannon. Thanks to all of you for being with us. Write down our toll-free telephone number this Friday. It is 800-941-SEAN if you want to be a part of the program. Well, one thing that we should get out of the way is United Healthcare CEO Brian Thompson. We have Luigi Mangione has not only been identified as the suspect, there is a ton of evidence in the case. Looks like he's pleading guilty. And, you know, what's her name? Nancy Grace last night had a good take on this, because in New York,

0: attracted to such a person. They'll send love letters to such a person. They'll send money to such a person. And there have even been so many cases where these women fall in love with these killers, convicted or not, accused or not, and that they even move themselves and their entire family to be near the prison so they can go and be near that person they fall in love with, and even marry them. And in some cases, well, I guess they still allow conjugal visits. Can you believe you allow conjugal visits? I mean, it's insane. And, you know, you're supposed to be punished in prison. Prison's supposed to be a punishment. And the loss of freedom is a punishment. Okay, part of it. That doesn't mean you get to see your girlfriend, you know, twice a week and have children while you're in prison that you're not going to be able to provide for. It's unbelievable. I for the life of me, Linda, can you explain? And by the way, and this is one thing that Nancy Grace said, very attractive women in many cases. In other words, they probably, you know, people are attracted to attractive people. I don't know why. And I guess it's fairly obvious, but I mean, they just, how do you fall in love with somebody like this? I don't get it. Do you get it? Do you understand?
1: I don't think they're in love. I think they're very stupid and vapid human beings who probably don't have a moral compass because they weren't raised the right way and don't have any accountability for crimes. But unfortunately, that's the state of America today, right? Like, nobody gets arrested. Nobody stays in jail. Nobody's ever really accountable. Even hearing his lawyer's remarks outside of the courthouse today and saying, you know, he's already been tried once. Like, they can't charge him again. And, you know, they're really throwing a lot at him. I'm like, you know, as a lawyer, you're doing your job. But there's got to be some part of you inherently that has to be able to say something like, the law provides for these various aspects so that we can get him off, as opposed to her sounding like she actually thinks that he deserves another chance. I'm like, he's telling you, I broke my back. I didn't like the way my insurance company treated me. As a result, I made a gun on a 3D printer and I shot this dude with his wife sobbing in the courtroom. And we're supposed to feel sorry for him? These women Not are me. Useless. Moving on. I'm done with all of it.
0: You know, and you wonder why I keep reminding you that you need a home security system. I have Simply Safe or non-lethal self-defense and lethal self-defense, because it's evil. And there's a lot of sick people in this world. A lot of people are absolutely, you know, Adam Bat Schiff crazy. They just
1: And Sean,
0: are.
1: If I may, to that point, not only do you need security in your home and when you're walking down the street, but you have to remember something. I do think a lot of people are asleep at the switch on this. These people, the recidivism rate, how many are coming in and out of jail? It's just insane. The judges need to be judged. The time is up. These judges, if I'm telling you, if they become complicit and they are held accountable.
0: But this goes to the whole heart of what this election's about. Abolish prisons, abolish police, you know, end deportation, eliminate cash bail, defund the Department of War, amnesty for illegals, open borders, abolish ICE. Abolish the Senate. You know, you don't get to choose the president anymore. You know, pack the judiciary with radicals. It's insane. And this cradle to grave, womb to tomb. This is what's in play here. There's a whole party. There's 250 people since 2019. That's part of this DSA insanity. That's why we keep talking about it. And, you know, I got a note last night from someone. When are you going to talk about positive things? I said, well, I am talking about something positive. And if you don't know what you're up against in this election and how high the stakes are for our country and what is in play for you and your family, then you're missing the boat. I'll give you an example. And we'll get into this later. This Maureen Healy idiot in Massachusetts, the governor there. You know, they have a new law eliminating gestational limits on abortion. Let me explain this to you. And this thing passed 119-33 in the state house, and the bill has now been signed into law. It removes any restriction on abortion past 24 weeks. Let me interpret that for you. Is that the soulless, conscienceless party, you can't have a soul, a heart, or a conscience, heartless bunch of people, would allow an abortion up until

0: the moment of birth. You had this crazy governor, you know, at the time in Virginia brought this up. Well, maybe we'll play the clip later. He said, well, first the baby will be born, and then the mother will have a conversation with the doctor. That's post-birth abortion. That would be called murder, first-degree murder. But if you're talking about abortion up to the moment of birth, I mean, how can you call it anything other than infanticide, and you're killing a child that can live on its own? It's insane. This is the new radicalized Democratic Party. There's not a single Republican nationally in Massachusetts. Not one. The head of the New York Teachers Union that endorsed Zoran, Marxist commie Mamdani during his campaign, now blasting the mayor's literacy initiative after more than half of the city's public school students failed their reading proficiency exams. We spend in New York City, what was the number? It was less than 40,000, but it's 30 some odd thousand dollars per student in New York City to go to their public schools. Some of the worst in the country. They spend more per capita on education than any industrialized country, and they have like the worst results. If half, and this is what I talk about, this unholy alliance between radical Democrats, DSA, socialist, communist Democrats, and the teachers unions. This is a failure at a spectacular level. You have the United Federation of Teachers president criticizing the New York Reads program after students grades 3 through 5 have this humiliating showing on their state English language arts exam, revealing a rift with the labor group and Democratic Socialists. They control them. They give money to get these politicians elected. Then they get these big fat contracts by politicians, and then you can't fire these teachers. Even teachers that are accused of molesting kids or having relationships with kids, it's almost impossible to get rid of these people. It is unbelievable how corrupt things are. You know, in the free state of Florida, I keep going back to this. They rank one or two in schools almost every year. They have a phenomenal school system, public school system. Then on top of that, on top of the good school, they have the best infrastructure build out compared to New York. It's like night and day. They have the worst infrastructure. Try driving on the streets of any, New York highway or city. It's like boom, boom, boom, boom, boom, boom, boom, boom, boom, boom. I mean, it's everything's in disrepair. The bridges are a mess. Everything's a mess. Tunnels are a mess. You know, they can't fix anything. They're constantly shutting down roads. You can't get from point A to point B. It's awful. Police are respected in my free state of Florida. They are respected, and they get to do their job. Doesn't mean it's crime-free. It means that law and order, safety, security is the top priority. And Democrats, they don't seem to care about it. It's such a remarkable failure. Abdul El-Sayed facing new criticism over his record as Detroit's health director, where critics claim he ran a dog slaughterhouse. Anyway, facing renewed scrutiny over his tenure as Detroit health director, during which Detroit's animal control department was beset by allegations of animal mistreatment, reportedly branded a dog slaughterhouse by a former employee. This is on FoxNews.com, and the Daily Mail reported that the records that are covering the period surrounding El-Sayed's tenure showed 4,680 dogs and cats euthanized in the first full year, calendar year, that it was his department. You know, I actually really, really don't want to believe this. Can someone verify this? Said Mike LaRosa, former First Lady Jill Biden's one-time press secretary. This is sickening. What's more sickening is he won't condemn his best friend. Oh, the streets will run red with the blood of capitalists. His best friend, Hassan Piker, you know, with a picture of the World Trade Center being hit on 9/11. 9/11's America's fault and all the other insane things. We'll get into that in the next hour with Mark Penn. By the way, new poll shows Mike Rogers now leading El-Sayed by 4 points. Who would ever vote for this guy? You have to be insane to vote for them. And I know that Republicans have a lot of work to do. They really do. And this is why I'm telling all of you early. Most people don't engage in a midterm election until after Labor Day. You can't wait. You've got to engage. You've got to know how high the stakes are. A female Maine legislator says she was so frightened and destroyed after Troy Jackson. This is the guy that replaced Graham Plattner. Now, Graham Plattner, did you hear about this, Linda? Graham Plattner is back. He's going to be on the campaign trail on Labor Day to try and energize the Senate campaign of this crazy replacement of his. Anyway, apparently this guy is being accused of having a vile temper. Anyway, a female Maine legislator says she was so frightened and distraught after Troy Jackson threw his water bottle at her that she decided not to run for re-election. Oh, I wonder if any Democrats going to condemn this guy, because they didn't condemn Graham Plattner until the very, very end, after allegation, after allegation, after allegation, after allegation, after allegation. Quote, he broke down the door, grabbed the man by the throat, swung at him. According to the police report, this was uncovered by the Bangor Daily News, and hitting his glasses, cutting the man's face. Democratic Party's great Senate hope denying what his girlfriend told police at the time, which was that after he beat up this girlfriend's male friend, he, quote, pushed her around. Let me be clear. I've never been violent with my partner, he says. Okay. Well, who are you going to believe? I had, what's his name on last night? Comrade de Blasio. Well, he's a lumberjack. I'm like, okay. And just like, I guess, what do they claim that Graham Plattner was? It was pretty funny. I'm an oyster man. An oyster man. It doesn't even exist. It's only a matter of time. Yes, take Texas seriously. Take six-gender. God is non-binary. Championing the right of biological men to play women's sports and access to abortion clinics for all, including transgender biological men. I need to go back to school. I must know nothing about biology. You know, vegan campaign, six-gender Tallarico. Anyway, Emerson has Ken Paxton up now in that race, thank goodness. Bernie Sanders weighing in, firing back at progressives, blaming him for Francesca Hong's loss. Anyway, Justice Democrats co-founder, some guy I've never heard of, isn't buying the excuse. You know, it's not true. Bernie Sanders is pushing back against left wingers who blamed him for Hong's narrow defeat. Well, he didn't endorse her, nor did AOC. AOC gave the biggest indicator where the Democrats are headed. They are going to adopt the Abigail Spamberger, Joe hiding in the basement strategy and not say what they really believe in future campaigns. And it's just a matter of time when the DSA will be pressured to take down their agenda that we tell you about every day. Anyway, on this Friday, 800-941-SHAWN is our number. You want to be a part of the program. 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
4: This is the Bloomberg Business of Entertainment Report. It'll soon be easier to identify a song on Spotify that was created by artificial intelligence. The company says it will begin identifying those tracks with a new AI personas label. The world's largest music streaming service says it wants customers to know which songs were created by real artists and which ones artificially. This comes after a fake band called the Velvet Sundown sparked a debate about transparency last year.
5: Dust on the wind. Boots on the ground.
4: Streams of the group's music took off, and the creators even distributed AI-generated photos of the imaginary musicians. Spotify says it has already begun allowing artists to identify their creations as AI-generated, with the labels appearing on songs beginning in mid-September. Users can also flag songs they think were made by AI. Karen Moscow, Bloomberg Radio.
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0: You know what's fascinating is the Democrats, elected Democrats, they just refuse to condemn Hassan Piker, who's out on the campaign trail. I mean, if you have a heart, a soul, a conscience, you find people that talk about, oh, the street should run red with the blood of capitalists and landlords and, you know, America deserved 9/11. I mean, defending Luigi Oni, we have a cut of that. If you cared about Medicare fraud, you'd kill Rick Scott. Laments that Trump is still alive, blames Jewish groups for getting him banned from the UK. I mean, we're going to get into this at the top of the next hour, but how is it you can campaign with this guy as a Democrat and Democrats don't care?
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2: 96 East and West of West Grand Boulevard, accident affecting three lanes in each direction as we have a vehicle, a truck that went through the median wall. And on 75 at 696, construction in the left lane. Oakland County Animal Control Officer seizing 38 horses from the High Vibe Trail Rides in Milford. After executing two search warrants Wednesday morning, another warrant carried out at a home on Milford on West Commerce Road in Milford. Animal Control Supervisor says the raids were the result of a weeks-long investigation into allegations of animal abuse and cruelty. The Woodward Dream Cruise is back for its 31st year, running along Woodward Avenue in several communities. Tonight, the ribbon cutting will be at 5 p.m. in Ferndale, a 9 Mile and Woodward, followed by the Lights and Sirens Cruise Parade from 9 Mile to 11 Mile and back. Chance of shower is 85 today, showers and 65 tonight, partly sunny, 84 tomorrow. I'm Rick Schrempf, 910 a.m. News Talk Superstation.
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4: I'm Janice Kirkhill. A major turn in the federal case against Luigi Mangione, accused of killing UnitedHealthcare CEO Brian Thompson about a year and a half ago. Mangione today confessed to the killing in a hastily scheduled court appearance and told the judge exactly how and why he did what he did. Here's News Nation's Jessica Cartaglia.
5: After years of negotiating severe pain in my back and seeing others too, I learned that UnitedHealthcare would hold this conference. I researched the event online. I observed the conference of the largest healthcare company would be attended by executives, not doctors, nurses, or patients. I traveled to Manhattan, emailed leadership, posing as an investor managing $58 billion. Unlike my other experiences, I was contacted back in 1 hour. I printed a gun with a 3D printer. I shot Mr. Thompson and he died. I knew what I was doing was illegal.
4: Sentencing is set for December 18th. The charges include one count of interstate stalking resulting in death, which carries a maximum potential sentence of life in prison, and one count of stalking through use of interstate facilities resulting in death. That also carries a maximum potential sentence of life. It is an open plea, meaning the defense made a plea without a plea deal. It is unclear if prosecutors are dropping any charges or taking punishments off the table. Conditions are dire in Indiana. News Nation's Keely Beeson.
6: A state of emergency remains in effect as Indiana grapples with a 1-in-1,000-year event. Water levels overtaking entire neighborhoods, cutting power to hundreds of thousands of homes and triggering mass evacuations. Now another major crisis is emerging, a stew of hazardous substances in the floodwaters, releasing toxic gas into the air.
4: On Wall Street, things are lower.
7: Wall Street's in the red this Friday afternoon, with the exception of the Russell 2000 small cap market, which is in the green. Nonetheless, even though the markets are down, the S&P 500 is on course for its third weekly gain in a row. Earlier, the Commerce Department said retail sales dropped by 0.6% in July. Stock in the massive online notice board Reddit is jumping 12%. It's going to be included in the S&P 500 as of Tuesday. Applied Materials down 6% after very good earnings, but they weren't good enough for Wall Street. And Bob Iger, the former Disney CEO, is buying the L.A. Lakers basketball team for just over $12 billion. It's a dream come true, he says. John Terrett, Worldwide News Network.
4: Three priceless works of art by Cezanne, Matisse, and Renoir have been recovered 5 months after they were stolen near Parma, Italy. This is the Worldwide News Network.
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2: All right, 25 now till the top of the hour, 800-941-SEAN. 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It's that simple. I see that Abdul El Sayed's half-sister, who is a University of Chicago professor, you just keep getting more and more info about the crazies, you know, like his BFF, Hassan Piker, which we'll deal with at the top of the next hour with Mark Penn. But you learn more and more. I don't know why they didn't Graham Plattner this guy. I mean, Democrats, you want to know why Graham Plattner got crushed is because it was the Democrats that did it. And by the way, the guy that replaced him is a disaster for them, too. I mean, I've got a story about the woman that claims that she wouldn't run for re-election because, you know, he got so violent with her boyfriend and has a vile temper, according to many other people. That's what he's known for. Threw a bottle at her of water. Unbelievable. And, you know, this is who they replaced Mr. Nazi Tattoo with. And apparently Mr. Nazi Tattoo is going to be out campaigning for the new guy. But Abdul Sayed's half-sister, University of Chicago professor, defended the October 7th massacre of the Israelis. Now, again, they have a small population in Israel. You extrapolate and compare their population to ours. That's the equivalent of 40,000 dead Americans in a day. And then people turn on Israel as if Israel did something wrong by defending itself after withstanding, you know, thousands and tens of thousands of rockets year in and year out. And they fight back and defend themselves after the equivalent of 40,000 Americans died in a day. Anyway, so the Michigan Democratic Senate candidate's half-sister, far left University of Chicago professor, advocated for a stateless communized society, called for abolishing police, arrested during an anti-ICE protest for spitting on a cop, celebrated October 7th, 2023, and has called for the student intifada. By the way, whatever happened to all the students that were out there protesting, you know, Israel, Why didn't they start protesting in defense of the slaughter of 40,000, 50,000 Iranians? Oh, mowed down. I don't know why. Sounds like they have an agenda to me. It's not about human life. It's sort of like Democrats have this habit. You know, lives matter, but only if they can weaponize it, politicize it, and blame Republicans and Donald Trump. Because this weekend, coming up, I guarantee you, there'll be X number of people shot in Chicago and other blue cities around the country and shot and killed, and you'll never know their names. You'll never hear their names. Anyway, according to the Washington Free Beacon, El Sayed recently released an ad highlighting his family's Michigan roots. Missing from the campaign spot was his maternal half-sister, a University of Chicago professor, and the activist that I'm talking about, the one that was arrested following a protest at a Broadview ICE facility outside of Chicago. Prosecutors alleging she knowingly, intentionally spit on an Illinois state trooper charged with felony aggravated battery. She co-authored Everything for Everyone, a history of the New York Commune, a fictional account depicting the collapse of capitalism, creation of a new communist social order, book portraying a society where police have been abolished, the nuclear family replaced by communal caretaking arrangements, Israel is destroyed following in what the novel calls the final intifada. Wow. Holy war. You know, jihad. She said that she hopes the whole world rises against the U.S. empire and has publicly decried Thanksgiving as well as Independence Day. What is it with the obsession of hating Thanksgiving and hating the 4th of July? Sometimes you just got to stop. Linda, stop with me for a second. Pause with me.
0: Okay.
2: I've said this before. Did you ever think the topics we now talk about with regularity, did you ever think we'd be talking about biological men playing in women's sports? Did you ever think that we would be talking about actual communists that put in writing, you know, what their agenda is, that I always talk about eliminating the Senate? You no longer get to pick the president. Packing the courts, the judiciary, amnesty for illegals, no borders, abolish ICE, end all deportation, defund the Department of War. As evil as this world is, eliminate cash bail, and then, of course, abolish prisons and police, confiscate everyone's money, wealth tax, pass the Green New Deal, cradle to grave, womb to tomb, even government-guaranteed healthy food, daycare. Meanwhile, their educational system's doing so great. Obamacare is doing so great. Social Security is headed towards insolvency. Government does so many great things. But this is what we're talking. Do you ever imagine this? Or is it just me? I never thought I'd be talking about this crap. But here I am.
0: No.
2: Every day.
0: I don't think any of us did, to be honest with you, Sean.
2: It's day in and day out. We're talking about Massachusetts, and you can have an abortion up to, you know, the minute before birth. Where is your heart, your conscience, and your soul if you believe that? Where is it? That baby is a baby. I don't get it. It's, to me, it's soulless. You know, I wish I could explain it. Can you explain it?
0: No, and I got to be honest with you, Sean. I'm kind of tired of taking a soft touch on these things. I mean, at what point is it murder? I mean, these are 9-month-old two-term babies. We're not talking about babies that, I mean, I have problem. Let me be very clear. I have a problem with abortion, period. I don't think that abortion should be legal, except for the cases that we've talked about many times, incest and rape and these extreme cases. It's used as birth control all the time. When you go in and you talk to these places, you have undercover cameras on, they will tell you all the time, 9 out of 10 kids coming in, they've seen them before, they've talked to them before, they use it as birth control. It's disgusting. I don't understand it. This is not what it was intended to be, ever. Now we're going to a point where you're pregnant 9 months. At that point of your life, first of all, if you're 9 months pregnant, everybody knows you're pregnant. So you're 9 months pregnant, you're going to have the baby, you're going to put it onto this table next to you, and they're going to murder the baby, or they're going to do something while the baby's in your room so they can deliver it stillborn. Everybody knows you're pregnant. You've gotten this far along. Just give birth to the baby and give it up for adoption at this point. What? Why do you need to kill it?
2: It's a party that wouldn't stand for the family of Lake and Riley and Jocelyn Nungary and Rachel Morin, because Donald Trump recognized them at a joint session speech. This is a soulless group of people, I'm telling you. We have a House Democrat, what's her name, Jayapal, urging college students to invite a Hassan Piker to speak on their campus. What is the obsession? We're going to get into that in the next hour. I don't want to get ahead of myself today. I actually plan out shows. If Democrats win the midterms, this is what I've been warning you. This is an LA Times piece that I want you to pay very close attention to. I am telling you that the stakes have never been higher. These people absolutely mean what they say. And as much as they'll try to pull an AOC, that was woke one crazy. We didn't really mean defund the police and all those things that are on the DSA website. Take a picture of that DSA website, because those things are eventually going to come down. Maybe after the election, at some point they'll come down. House Democrat Robert Garcia, we shouldn't take off the table that he can be impeached again. They will go full-blown lawfare if the Democrats ever get the House. Now, what does that mean to you? All progress in this country will come to a screeching halt. You will not have a president that's capable of doing much, and all of his time, attention, and energies will be on the never-ending investigations, impeachments, and lawfare that they will bring. They're telling you ahead of time this is what their agenda is. I'm telling you what they really stand for. They put it in writing. And you don't think they can win this, 250 DSA politicians that have won since 2019. We have 40 more on the ballot this year. I can't create more urgency 81 days out of an election than I'm trying to give to you. I know I'm starting a little early. Usually it's after Labor Day. But I'm going to say it every day because you need to know. And you need to treat this. If you like Donald Trump, if you like, you know, lower taxes and you want the border secure, you know, if you want energy dominance, if you want a foreign policy that says, yeah, I know it's hard, but we have to stop Iran from being a nuclear power because they're crazy enough to do it. You know, then you gotta help everybody out here. You gotta do your part. Anyway, Michigan rabbis, Jewish figures now have sent a petition to the state's Democratic Party, urging them to ensure the safety of Jewish delegates at their upcoming convention. Can you imagine that this is the world we now live in? Unreal. By the way, if you look at Poly Market, you know who's number one on Poly Market in terms of 2028 presidential odds? Take a guess. You can take a guess.
0: Oh, I know who it is.
2: AOC, number one Democrat. Unbelievable.
0: One of the dumbest people ever put in front of a camera. She literally is from, like, casting.
2: Unbelievable.
0: Literally said that we have to look into global warming because of a Deloitte, an accounting firm. I mean, guys, come on. Please, do me a favor.
2: It's getting crazy. We're getting into cuckoo land. It's nuts. But I have been saying it. I was way ahead of the curve. She is the leader.

0: de facto leader of the Democratic Party. You know, I didn't figure it out at the time, but I thought it was an odd pairing, the Fight the Oligarchy tour with Grandpa Bernie and AOC. That was done by design. And that was Bernie handing off the radical socialist communist mantle to AOC for the very reason we're now seeing in the polling that she would become the go-to person. She would be it. And I'm telling you, this is a very real possibility. I don't make stuff up. This is very, very real. By the way, Mamdani's luxury home tax gets new life as an appeals court lifts a roadblock in the homeowners fight. Why do you think Democrats always go to the judiciary, want to pack the courts? Because what they can never win at the ballot box or legislatively, they want judicial activists. That's why they want to pack the courts. You know, it's just sad. And by the way, big fight in New York over Mamdani. This is the 25th anniversary year of 9/11. Whether or not they're going to let, you know, whether or not he will go to the ceremony that'll take place there. I mean, unbelievable. I mean, based on what he said, his wife, you know, liking posts after September 11th, it's unbelievable. People that, you know, radicals, he couldn't show up at the Israel parade in New York. You don't think that speaks volumes? To me, it does. It's first time any New York City mayor didn't go. You have socialist Seattle Mayor Katie Wilson facing a recall effort after she botched a response to a mass shooting. I don't know. Recall efforts, at that point, you're on the losing end of an argument. We saw this with Gavin Newsom. If you let it get to that point, you let it get too far. You let it go way, way too far. But, you know, people don't pay attention. You know, maybe it's a problem, a sickness. You know, I just live, eat, breathe, sleep. I love this country. You know, God, family, country is you know, the way I think everybody should live. But what do I know? I'm not perfect. We've all sinned. We've all fallen short. I'm just telling you, these people are nuts. Absolutely, positively insane. Speaking of 9/11, by the way, it was, you know, the Tunnel to Towers Foundation was born on that dark day. It's now the 25th anniversary year of September the 11th, and the Tunnel to Towers Foundation continues their commitment to all those people that put their lives on the line for others. Reminding families across America that their service, their courage, their sacrifice will never be forgotten. Frank Siller has been at this mission, and he's done an amazing job, but he can't do it without our help. You know, when a first responder, military service member doesn't come home, they have young children left behind, Tunnel to Towers pays off the family mortgage, lifting that financial burden. 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
4: 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I'm Chris Caraggio.
5: The man charged with killing UnitedHealthcare CEO Brian Thompson 2 years ago on a New York City street has pled guilty. Luigi Mangione entered his guilty plea to federal stalking charges this morning in New York. He faces life in prison and will be sentenced on December 18th. Speaking in court, Mangione said he traveled to New York with the intent of killing Thompson and he knew what he was doing. He entered his guilty plea without a plea deal with the federal government in place. Mangione still faces state murder charges. Tropical storm Lala is moving towards Hawaii and is set to bring hurricane conditions to the state this weekend. A hurricane warning remains in effect for the Big Island, while Maui County is under a tropical storm watch. Forecasters say Lala has 60-mile-per-hour winds and could strengthen into a hurricane as it approaches the island early tomorrow. Governor Josh Green has declared a statewide emergency. Heavy rain, damaging winds, and dangerous surf are expected statewide through Sunday. I'm Chris Caraggio, NBC News Radio.
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8: LDL is the bad cholesterol, a risk factor for heart disease.
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8: For the Mayo Clinic News Network, I'm Vivian Williams.
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0: All right, a lot of ground to cover. 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
3: ABC News, I'm Brian Clark. Luigi Mangione's attorneys want the state murder charges dismissed after he pleaded guilty to two federal charges and admitted to killing UnitedHealthcare CEO Brian Thompson. ABC News legal analyst Brian Buckmeyer says the hopes for a dismissal of the state charges rest on double jeopardy claims.
4: What they're arguing is a distinction in terms of different evils and different harms. That if a state is charging someone and the federal government is charging someone and they're charging them for the same evil or harm, that's double jeopardy.
3: Mangione faces life in prison on the federal charges. He'll be sentenced for those in December. President Trump today downplayed concerns expressed by family members of some sailors aboard the USS Abraham Lincoln aircraft carrier for the length of its deployment. It's been at sea for a record 9 months. A South Carolina judge moved the retrial of Alec Murdoch out of the county where it was first tried in 2023. This is ABC News. There are promising results from the latest efforts to reduce the number of New World screwworm infestations in livestock. ABC's Jim Ryan says the initial caseload of 45 animals has been reduced to 3.
5: The latest attempt at controlling the spread of the screwworm larvae involves putting drones in the air over South Texas.
6: The drones have the capability of heat sensor.
5: Agriculture Secretary Brooke Rollins.
6: If an animal is actually infested with the larva, they will run a fever and their body temperature will rise.
5: The drone relays its findings to ranchers and vets who can then check the animal for screwworm. Jim Ryan, ABC News.
3: Nigel Farage is back in Parliament. He's the leader of the anti-immigration Reform UK party, viewed by some as a potential prime minister. He won a special election over fringe candidates. He had resigned after an investigation into whether he failed to report a possible multi-million dollar gift. That investigation will now resume. Brian Clark, ABC News.
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9: 24 westbound, the ramp to westbound 96 is shut down because of the accident on 96. The Jeffries at West Grand Boulevard affecting traffic in both directions. A former Clinton Township business owner has been bound over for trial again in the explosion in 2024 at the Goose Smoke Shop Select Distributors location that killed a 19-year-old bystander, Noor Kastu. Charged with involuntary manslaughter and the death of Turner Salter. Warehouse had thousands of nitrous oxide and butane canisters that Clinton Township officials said were improperly stored. The field office of the FBI in Detroit has added Darren Richardson to its list of the most wanted fraudsters. He's accused of scamming dozens of people in Michigan and is wanted in a January 2024 warrant from the Eastern District of Michigan. Chance of showers 85. Possible showers 65 tonight. Partly sunny 84 tomorrow. I'm Rick Schrempf, 910 a.m. News Talk Superstation.
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11: Before money was used, people simply bartered. Person 1 gave person 2 some X and received, let's say, wood in return. But for this transaction to happen, person 1 has to want wood, and person 2 has to want eggs. If person 1 doesn't want wood and wants a knife instead, then person 2 has to first find person 3, who is willing to give him a knife for his wood, and then give the knife to person 1 so that he can receive person 1's eggs. That's what money basically is, a widely accepted medium of exchange. People simply trade using money and don't have to resort to bartering. Some communities use cocoa seeds as money. 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Let's assume seashells are used as money. This means that instead of bartering, person 2 pays person 1, let's say 2 seashells for his eggs, and when person 1 decides he needs a knife from person 3, he pays him in seashells as well, because that's what everyone in the community uses.
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0: abortion will remain safe, it will remain legal, and it will remain accessible here in Massachusetts. That's my commitment.
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5: All right, thanks, Scott Shannon. 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Our number if you want to be a part of this extravaganza. So we've gone over the DSA, and I am making a prediction. You know, now that you have so many prominent Democrats, even Chris Matthews has joined the choir of Bill Maher and Joe Manchin and Van Jones and Rahm Emanuel, Deadfish, and Mark Penn, who's going to join us in a minute. And, you know, all of these people now coming out, but they're all not elected, which is fascinating about the DSA and their platform, which is up on a website. Eliminate the Senate, presidency, judiciary as we know it, amnesty for illegals, abolish borders, abolish ICE, end all deportation, defund the Department of War, eliminate cash bail, abolish prisons, abolish police, a new wealth tax, cradle to grave, womb to the tomb, Green New Deal, et cetera, et cetera. All right. So, you know, we've gone through that. New poll out today shows that Mike Rogers leading Abdul Syed by 4 in Michigan. I'm not taking any of these polls seriously now. I'm just not. And I'm looking at them. I'm paying attention. I think that if you don't take this seriously, you are making a big mistake. However, the unwillingness of Democrats to, you know, distance themselves.

0: And we must end the American empire regardless. No more to Trumpism, but no more to the Democrats who compromise, who conciliate, and who betray us. No more to the Democrats who will collaborate and cooperate with the fascists, who will fund ICE, who will fund Israel.
1: Being like Abdullah is a ton of work to do mending bridges. Here's the take nuke for you, okay? You are all unbelievably Islamophobic pieces of okay?
2: They'll say, oh, DSA, your candidate was oh, Francesca Hong was bad. She was a bad candidate. Oh, she didn't like Thanksgiving. Them. And Thanksgiving too.
3: Poor people that they can afford housing in Berkeley? I don't know how that works.
4: Well, my understanding is that the property owners who have properties there choose just not to rent it at all.
5: Yeah, kill them. Kill those motherfuckers and murder those motherfuckers in the street. Let the streets soak in their red capitalist bloods, dude.
6: They clipped me talking about Mao Zedong. Caught by a cop who thought I was like making fun of Mao Zedong, which I never would and never will. Mao Zedong is one of the great leaders of this world, okay? A man who changed the entire universe, the entire planet. He did. He changed the trajectory of history. He is the founding father of the People's Republic of China. Mao Zedong gets the same level of credit that the founding fathers do for America.
7: Tens of millions of people either starved to death or were political prisoners and assassinated, murdered. Millions of those. Anyway, Mark Penn is with us, Chairman, CEO of Stagwell and chairman of the Harris Poll, former advisor to Bill and Hillary Clinton. I know you have no problem saying you want no part of this madness because that's who you are. Can you support El Sayed because of this relationship that he refuses to distance himself from?
8: No, he not only doesn't distance himself from that relationship, he wears it proudly. I mean, Hassan Piker, anti-Semitic, he's anti-American, he's against everything that, you know, at least 90% of the people in America are for. It is really atrocious, and I don't have any problem saying that. And you're right that more Democrats should be quite clear, 100% clear, that that's not a Democrat, it's not a Republican, it's not even an independent.
7: Well, it's not. All right. So now this is the new Democratic Party. This is new strategy. I just mentioned all of what's on the DSA website, you know, eliminate the Senate and abolish ICE and the police and the Department of War, et cetera. I am making a prediction, especially after AOC's comments on one of the Sunday programs last week, that this list is going to be taken down and Democrats will adopt the strategy is, oh, okay, we believe it, but we're not going to tell you what we really believe. We're just going to lie like Abigail Spamberger lied in Virginia and come up with her real agenda once she's elected. I just don't know what date they'll take it down, because I think this is creating an enormous headache for the Democratic Party in an election year, historically, where the party out of power, you know, should gain significant amount of seats in the House and pick up a lot of seats in the Senate.
8: Well, I would be surprised if they take it down. I think quite the opposite. I think they become emboldened. They have more members. Social media has enabled. You know, there are a couple of big issues here. One, what social media is enabling that wasn't really possible before in terms of splinter movements. Which, I wrote two books on microtrends and how it's tearing us apart rather than bringing us together. And second, an interesting poll finding that I'm working on. I was sifting through some poll data. I think you'll be shocked by it, which is I looked at young Democrats 18 to 24. Well, I now put America in the poll. I never thought I'd have to put America in the poll to see the favorable or unfavorable. But I looked at young Democrats 18 to 24. Their view of China was the same as America. If I look at young Republicans, it's
7: Mark, do you know how scary that is, what you just said? That is chilling to me.
8: It's unbelievable information. It's unbelievable. But
7: so where does this end up? Where does it fall out? I am making the case, and we have Mark Halpert on later. He's a smart guy. I don't even know where Mark stands politically. He's a good analyst. He's a good interviewer. But I think that whatever's going to define the outcome of the midterms has not happened yet. We don't know.

0: where Iran falls. We don't know what the economy is going to do. There's a lot that's going to happen between now and then. How aware people become of the real positions of, you know, Telefrico and Sixgender and El Sayed and this lunatic that replaced Plattner in Maine. You know, people underestimate Susan Collins every single election cycle she's in. You know, she'll be down by 8 and win by 8. I mean, it's, I think you're foolish to take her for granted, in my humble opinion. So I just don't know the answer. I know Republicans, you know, using the same tactics as Democrats have picked up 12 seats by them, quote, gerrymandering like the Democrats have done for decades.
1: Yeah, look, I think it's a little early to predict. I always put a lot of stock in the poll done right after the Labor Day weekend, because I believe families sit around, they got nothing much to do, and have some hamburgers.
0: Are you saying, like, people like me, that I'm a loser because I don't have much to do on my Labor Day week? I take a few days off.
1: Well, and the families get around, they talk politics, and so I put a lot of stock in, once you get the put what I call the post-Labor Day verdict, that becomes very hard to change. Not impossible, but very hard. And that's when you have to really start to take the polls seriously, because they sat around, they talked, well, I think, you know, I'm unhappy with the economy, but the DSA is crazy. But the Republicans say they're going to cut tax. They discuss all this, and they begin to resolve this. And look, I think it's a 50-50 country. And I don't think the midterms are determined by any stretch of the imagination yet, because no one wants to move out of their camp. And I think that what's happened here with the Democrats and the DSA has taken what probably was, as you say, a routine, probably strong showing because it's a midterm election and people are negative on the economy, and put it into doubt, because I think there's an awakening going on that this is a dangerous anti-American sentiment that is now getting real political power. You can't deny it.
0: You know, it's interesting, because back in the day, we would have debates, and they were usually friendly. I mean, I guess sometimes I might have been a jerk. If I was, I apologize, but I don't think so. Was I ever? I might have. Was I once or twice? I don't know.
1: No, not to me. No, you were never a jerk to me. You were,
0: all right, but we had to be, and you were a Clinton person. Fair enough. Clinton looks like a moderate today. Like, I mean, if it wasn't for Bill Clinton and Newt Gingrich working together, we wouldn't have balanced the budget, what, 4 or 5 consecutive years. You know, they worked together and they got something done together for the good of the country. And there's no hope of that anymore. It's so dead, it's gone.
1: No, it's just going to take, we hope to, you know, look, we had a crime bill, we had welfare reform, we had a balanced budget. We had the country close to wiping out the debt. It was economic prosperity. And as you say, Newt Gingrich and Bill Clinton, they attack each other a little bit during the day, but at night they would get together and try to solve problems.
0: Bill Clinton famously said, the era of big government is over, the end of welfare as we know it. I don't hear any Democrats speaking out that way. All right, quick break. We'll come right back. More with the CEO of the Harris Poll, Mark Penn, former advisor to Bill and Hillary Clinton. We'll get to your calls coming up next this Friday, 800-941-SEAN, if you want to be a part of the program.

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1: 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We are becoming one humane world for the end of animal cruelty. 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Come with us as we become a humane world for animals.
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4: Statistics show that roughly 20 veterans die by suicide every day in the United States, and each day over 1,000 dogs are euthanized in shelters across the country. 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
4: The majority of service dogs from Canines are rescues, and with each pairing, 2 lives are changed forever. 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

All right, our final moments. Mark Penn used to work for Bill and Hillary Clinton, now runs the Harris poll, talking about the pending midterm elections. What is it, 81 days now away? 800-941-SHAWN is a number. Let me ask you this, because there's people like you and Bill Maher and, you know, all these, you know, pundits are speaking out. John Fetterman is the only elected official. Why is there such complete silence among elected Democrats like Schumer and Hakeem Jeffries? We'll see how this falls out after the midterms in terms of, you know, these communist, radical socialist, DSA members before he ever wants to comment on it. Pretty gutless and cowardly, in my view. Why won't they say?

0: anything.
1: Well, let me say that I think Representatives Tom Suozzi and Josh Gottheimer are saying things. There are some exceptions. I will say, look, there's a problem now. If you become a leader in Congress of the Democratic Party, your caucus is half socialist, half
0: nuts. Well, aren't they the controlling base, though, now of the Democratic Party?
1: I won't say they're 100% controlling, but I'll say that it's pretty close. I'll say that it's 50-50. And if you're
0: all right, if it's 50-50, why don't the other 50% speak out? All right, you mentioned Tom Suozzi. He's when I lived in New York years ago, that used to be, you know, my district. And I actually know Tom, get along with him fine. He's not a total nut job, like these other people, and I give him credit for speaking out. I really do.
1: Yeah. No, look, the money is with the left, the groups are with the left. It's a very powerful dynamic that has built up. We're a long way from the politics. Look, the Democratic Party has isolated itself in the past and then come back. Bill Clinton was a comeback to that. It was a renewal of centrist politics that then everybody wanted to be in the center. Now everybody wants to be in the extremes. But I go back to your very first point. No matter how your politics has evolved, no matter what you think and what your differences are, how can you listen to somebody like Hassan Piker, who's fundamentally against America, and have a Senate candidate, someone who wants to be in the U.S. Senate, who supports that? That strikes me as wrong at any time.
0: You know, there are these lunatics that people try to associate with mainstream conservatism, and I don't think it's a fair analogy myself. And, you know, like Nick Fuentes, white nationalism, anti-Semites. I want nothing to do with those people. I won't, apparently people want me to put them on my podcast or whatever. You know, yeah, would it get a lot of attention for my podcast? It would work. I've been in this business too long to know when you do really controversial things and put crazy people on, you do get, you know, a short-term benefit, but long-term, it's not who I am, and I don't want to platform those people. I don't care what side of the aisle they're on.
1: No, and I agree, and kind of the problem is, like, even somebody like Plattner, who did nothing his entire life, now probably has millions of followers simply because he got platformed everywhere for a short period of time. So there is this danger where we're platforming people, right, who to kind of point to them, and then social media enables them to find the people who want to follow the crazy. So I think you're doing the right thing. I think you have a wide group of people that you open your platform to, but I think there should, you know, putting some limits. I think the Nick Fuentes, Hassan Piker limits make a lot of sense to me.
0: Well, I mean, it's easy. I mean, I have no problem debate. Like, I had a Comrade de Blasio on last night, and we actually get along. I mean, he's a nut, but he's not like this crazy. And you can have a civil discussion with the guy, and he's not going to talk about the streets running red, you know, with the blood of capitalists and landlords. I mean, you know, he's not going to say stuff like that. Anyway, we appreciate you, Mark Penn. You have a great weekend. Thank you, sir, as always, for being with us. 800-941-SEAN if you want to be a part of the program. Look, there is always danger. The world has evil in it. There are crazy people everywhere, small towns, big cities. You need a safety security strategy for you and for your family. Now, sometimes there's only one option. If somebody wants to kill you, your family, that would require lethal force. But according to the FBI and the latest year we have statistics for, that's 2022, that's 0.01% of all altercations. Okay. Now, what does that mean for the other occasions where you need to defend yourself? Now there's new technology, and it's called BYRNA.com. 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When the pros adapt a technology, in this case, over 500 government agencies, police departments, private security firms using this, makes me take note. Now, I have this as part of my everyday personal security strategies. And guess what? 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
1: 96, the Jeffries, eastbound and westbound, still affected at West Grand Boulevard by an earlier accident. 94 westbound off-ramp to westbound 96 shut down because of that crash. Detroit police say a 40-year-old man was shot and killed on the city's west side yesterday morning. The shooting happened during a fight between the victim and the suspect, who has been arrested. Police say it happened in the 16,000 block of Lampier. No names have been released. Allegedly stealing catalytic converters from several buses at a Detroit senior living facility led to a Detroit man being arrested. Delmar Williams taken into custody July 27th. He is expected to be arraigned on 14 charges of larceny from a motor vehicle. Chance of showers in 85 today, showers in 65 tonight, partly sunny, 84 for the day tomorrow, and a chance of rain Sunday in 84. I'm Rick Shrimp, 910 AM, News Talk Superstation.
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3: I'm Janice Kurtel. A major development in the case of Luigi Mangione, the man accused of killing UnitedHealthcare CEO Brian Thompson. He pleaded guilty to two federal charges this morning in a New York courtroom. Here is his lead attorney, Karen Friedman Agnifilo.
4: Today is a solemn and significant day. With today's guilty plea, Mr. Mangione has accepted full responsibility for the death of Brian Thompson.
3: NYPD Commissioner Jessica Tisch commended the city's police.
5: Our detectives combed through thousands of hours of surveillance video, followed up on hundreds of tips, and worked through an extraordinary volume of forensic and digital evidence.
3: The charges include one count of interstate stalking resulting in death. This carries a maximum potential sentence of life in prison. Also, one count of stalking through use of interstate facilities resulting in death. That also carries a maximum potential sentence of life. Sentencing is set for December 18th. It is an open plea. That means the defense did not have a plea deal, but made a plea anyway. It is unclear if prosecutors are dropping any charges or taking any punishments off the table. The judge in the Alex Murdaugh retrial murder case has agreed to move it to a different county. News Nation's Rich McHugh says it was one of several rulings made in court today.
6: The defense also filed a motion to throw out the murder indictment completely. The judge kicked that down the road. We'll rule on that this fall. On the prosecution side, they want to use Alex Murdaugh's own previous testimony against him. They argue Murdaugh's waived his Fifth Amendment right to avoid self-incrimination by testifying during his own 2023 trial. The judge ruled in their favor.
3: The judge also allowed Murdaugh to wear civilian clothes in court rather than a prison jumpsuit. Murdaugh was convicted in 2023 of two counts of murder and sentenced to life in jail. That conviction was overturned because of jury tampering. White House Deputy National Security Advisor Andy Baker is reportedly leaving the administration in the coming weeks. Baker served as National Security Advisor to Vice President Vance and has been among the staffers most central to the administration's foreign policy and national security decision-making over the last year and a half. Baker was also personally involved in negotiations with Iran this year. Cliff Sims, who succeeded Baker as Vance's National Security Advisor earlier this summer, will continue in that role. Mike Needham will continue as White House Deputy National Security Advisor. This is the Worldwide News Network.
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0: I'm telling you, they're crazy. We're lucky we have a country with people like this. Democrats are destroying our country, but we've stopped it just in the nick of time, didn't we?
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0: Didn't the IRS scandal and the NSA atrocities convince you? 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
1: All right, happy Friday. Thanks for being with us. 800-941-SHAWN, our number if you want to be a part of the program. Listen, there is a transformation going on, and it's a much-needed one in the insurance industry. I mean, you have this dream. You want to open up a business. You're getting close to opening it up. Then you realize you need a lot of insurances to open the doors, and you need this insurance and that one and this one and that one. 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It can be a nightmare, like dealing with the healthcare industry. But I will tell you, the transformation is so dramatic that insurance will never be the same again, thanks to one company, supersure.com. 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
1: All right, you know, because it's becoming a big, big issue, I mean, I don't know. I'm pretty firm in my conviction that Democrats are going to distance themselves soon from the DSA. Now, you have Megan Romer. I guess she's one of the leaders, spokespeople for the DSA. And it's still on their website, but I am predicting that their stated listed positions on that website will go away. I urge people to make copies of it because I think the strategy will become the Abigail Spamberger, the Joe Biden hide in the basement strategy as it relates to elections. In other words, just hide what you really believe, get elected, and then do whatever the hell you want. And that means all the things that they're listing, all the things that they stated that they would stand for. That's why I thought it was so telling when AOC went on one of the Sunday programs and said, oh, that was woke one was crazy. Defund the police. They didn't really mean that. You know, Bernie Sanders, no one really believes in defunding the police. They've been saying it over and over again. Now they know that it doesn't poll well and that it's hurting them electorally. So they are going to just adopt a policy of hiding what they really believe and who they really are and adopt a strategy to lie to get power. That's what's coming. Mark my words. I don't think I'm going to be proven wrong. You know, listen to Megan Romer. She can't give an explanation. And I got into this a little bit with de Blasio last night. But she can't give an explanation on this plan to tax the hell out of millionaires. Anyway, listen.
3: But we do believe in taxing the hell out of millionaires. Yeah, absolutely.
4: Well, what does taxing the hell out of them mean?
3: Yeah, you know, I don't have like a solid, but shouldn't you?
4: I mean, if you're the co-chair of the DSA, shouldn't you be more specific than just taxing the hell out of something? What exactly do you mean?
3: So again, it's democracy, right? And we have to

0: look at what we need to spend and what we need. We don't want to depend on the existence of millionaires because that means people are still getting exploited. So, so yeah, we need to look at what we need to pay for in the interim, what sort of tax base we need for that to happen, and then, and build from there.
1: The reality is, you notice when we have these DSA people, they don't want to answer how much of $1 should a taxpayer, after they pay state, local, federal taxes and FICA taxes, how much should they be allowed to keep for themselves? They never want to answer that question. If you make $100,000 a year, if you make $1 million a year, if you make $1 billion a year, how much of every dollar should you be able to keep? I'm not one of these people that hates billionaires because they're very successful and they made a lot of money. As a matter of fact, I never got a job in my entire life from a poor person. I just didn't. And when I was a contractor, I loved that rich people spent money and hired me. And when I was in a restaurant, I loved when people that can afford to go out to eat gave me tips and kept me working and put money in my pocket. I never got jealous. I was grateful. Anyway, to our phones this Friday, Sean in my free state of Florida. Sean, hi, how are you? Glad you called.
2: Hey, Mr. Hattie. Nice to talk to you, sir.
1: What's going on, sir?
2: Well, I heard you're a Florida Panther fan.
1: Big time. Big. I got season tickets. By the way, you did hear about the big trade, right? Matthew Tkachuk's brother, Brady Tkachuk, is going to be on the team this year. Barkov is back this year. We're going to be back big time this year. Tampa needs to watch out. Although I do have a lot of respect for Tampa Bay. The Lightning are a great team, consistently a great team, and very tough to beat. You guys have an awesome organization there.
2: Yeah, I'm a big Tampa fan. Before that, I was a Blackhawks fan, but when they traded Kane, that kind of...
1: By the way, how stupid was that? Didn't they re-sign, by the way?
2: Yeah, they re-signed him because of the young guy that they got right now.
1: Yeah. Well, why would you ever get rid of a star like Kane? I don't understand that. That's so dumb.
2: Yeah, and they got rid of DeBrincat. So those two, you know, I'm like, you know, I'm from Chicago, but not anymore. But, yeah.
1: Listen, I've had people say, you don't like any New York teams anymore. I'm like, no, I'm a full-fledged Floridian through and through. I even have a season's tickets. I don't get to go very often, but I have season tickets to the Panthers, and whenever I can go, I'm there, man. I go. I love it.
2: Well, we'll see you in September. Tampa versus...
1: listen, you know, look, last year, I think all but five players went through long injuries on the Panthers last year. You got to cut us some slack. We didn't have our captain. We didn't have more than half our team at any one given time. And so it was a rough year in terms of injuries for us. And anyway, so I'm just hopeful. That's all.
2: Well, I want to say one more thing. So
1: for Brady, I have two words for you though. Brady Tkachuk.
2: We'll see. We'll see. You know, we got Point. He's pretty healthy, so he'll be back. And, you got Hagel. So those two together.
1: No, you got great tough players. The Tampa's tough. What, you guys went 7 last year, and I was pulling for you guys. I wanted the Florida team to win, just so you know.
2: Yeah, the Maple Leafs, they were pretty tough. They were pretty tough.
1: Oh, they were very tough. They played it was a great series. I think it was one of the best playoff seasons ever last year, even without my Panthers. It was just depressing not having my Panthers in it.
2: Well, we'll see what they do. I was happy with the Hurricanes, so they never got it, but young team.
1: You know, I was happy for them, too. I was pulling for them to win the finals, and they did. It was a great series. It was awesome. I got a roll, Sean. Nobody on this program talks hockey but me and you. Linda has no idea what hockey is. How many points do you get when you score goals in hockey, Linda?
3: You get one.
1: Wow. I'm impressed.
4: I'm kind of insulted. I've talked hockey with you before.
1: Yeah, and you don't like my Panthers, so I don't really want to talk hockey with you.
4: I actually root for Tampa because the coach is a real nice guy. I believe he's from Long Island.
1: Yeah, they're definitely a great team. You know, New York teams suck as always. Let's go to New York. By the way, Bruce Blakeman, new poll, Siena poll, out today, shows it a 3-point race against Kathy Hochul. My message, if you live in New York, is this is your last great hope to fix your state.

0: I am hoping and praying for all my friends that remain there that you take advantage of this opportunity. Steve Hilton in California, your last bit of hope to save your state. Ed in New York, what's up, Ed?
1: Hey, Sean, how you doing? Thanks for the lead. That's exactly why I'm calling. I think this is the best chance that Republicans have to take the governorship in New York since George Pataki, with the high utility bills and the sanctuary city statuses. We are just falling apart. Our local investment team, a guy by the name of Steve Boucher, said, stop investing in New York City. Pull your money, put it somewhere else. New York is just a sinking ship. And I'm so glad that
0: Blake. All the big banks have, all the, you know, private equity firms have, all the financial firms have. There are more employees from Wall Street that work in my free state of Florida. Wall Street South is way more real than people know. You see what's happening in Texas, too. I mean, a lot of companies, Elon Musk, for example, you know, picked up and left California. He's now in Texas. But I'm telling you, Ken Griffin, he was going to spend $6 billion investing in New York, and now it's going to Florida. And he's out after being doxxed by Mom Donnie.
1: Florida deserves it. Another thing that I want to talk about is just security. It's the most unsafe state now. Crime, with everyone just being let go after a crime, they're not holding anyone. And then this 287G program that's out there, that Hochul and Letitia James are telling our local sheriffs to not comply with any longer. So she doesn't even want them to work with the feds to get these dangerous people off our streets. New York City is sinking in. I think Bruce Blakeman's exactly what we need. People need not pay attention to the polls, especially the Siena poll. They need to just get out and vote in November. If they do that, I think we take it. But he's got
0: They have to go out en masse. Look, I'll be honest. If you go back, Lee Zeldin did outperform my expectations. So I'm going to say he did a great job. And I will tell you, it was very helpful for Republicans to get the majority in the House because he pulled a couple of New York seats with him because he performed so well. I am saying this is real in New York. Bruce Blakeman can win, but it's going to take everybody. Upstate New York, Suffolk County, Nassau County, Westchester, Staten Island, get your butt out and vote. It takes everybody. This is your last shot, New York. I'm pulling for you. I just you know, pulled up stakes. I don't see any hope for it, to be honest. But now I have a little bit of hope, and I'm hoping for the people, my friends that I left behind a long time ago. Appreciate it, Ed. Thank you. 800-941-SEAN if you want to be a part of the program. Let's say hi to Vance Jacksonville. What's up, Vance? How are you? How are things in Ponte Vedra?
2: Hey,
0: how's Sawgrass doing?
2: Oh, it's wonderful and hot. I just want to really tell you how much my wife and I appreciate you allowing, you know, equal time on your air for all three parties of the government, the Democrats, Republicans, and our Social Communist Party. But the reason I'm calling is I'm thinking about switching from Republican to Democrats and running for office. I feel like I have all the qualifications. I really don't have to have a lot of knowledge of world affairs or world geography. I don't have to have constitutional law. I understand for financial reasons that my wife can open up a couple of learning centers, working from home. She's already been checking with kids in the neighborhood, getting names so we could put it on the list. And I don't have to read any of the legislation that comes down. Just
0: I think we get your point, Vance. Obviously, Vance is being facetious. Yeah, that's about what it would take. You'd qualify if you did all that, Vance.
2: I could be a millionaire in 2 years.
0: You could. I wish you all the luck with that. Good luck with that plan. But you're going to sell your soul to do it. And you're going to give up something that you can't put a value on. It's called freedom. Because what they want means you give up your freedom for their power.
2: Disgrace my flag, and I can never turn away from the vows that I made when I enlisted in the Army, and that's to protect the Constitution of the United States against foreign or domestic. And I stand by that to the day I die.
0: Well, thank you for your service. Thank you and your wife for me, okay? And you have a great weekend. I'm glad you called. Quick break.

0: Take right back to our busy phones this Friday. Our toll-free telephone number is 800-941-SHAWN if you want to be a part of the program.
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2: 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I'm Chris Caraccio.
3: President Trump is in New York State touting dropping crime rates. He's addressing a crowd at the Nassau County Police Academy, where he announced the restoration of law and order. The president touted a new FBI study showing the largest drop in violent crime in American history in 2025. Trump again accused Democrats of trying to defund the police and went on to blast sanctuary cities. The president gave a shout out to New York Republican candidate for governor, Bruce Blakeman. Luigi Mangione has pleaded guilty in federal court to stalking, resulting in the death of UnitedHealthcare CEO Brian Thompson. He admitted in court that he shot Thompson using a 3D printed gun, and his sentencing is scheduled for December 18th. The guilty plea could affect his separate state murder case, which was expected to begin next month. And residents in Hawaii are bracing for Tropical Storm Lala, which is set to bring hurricane conditions to the state this weekend. I'm Chris Caraccio, NBC News Radio.
4: I'm Dan Loney with Your Money Now. Red ink across the board for Wall Street today. The Dow was down 107 points, ending the day at 53,732. NASDAQ lost 73 points. S&P 500 was up by 13. General Motors is going to temporarily lay off 350 employees from a pair of Lansing, Michigan factories. The move comes ahead of the $1.25 billion retooling of those facilities, which will end up building the new Cadillac T5 sedan. Employees affected by the retooling could get work at other facilities or supplemental unemployment pay. The consortium that includes Amazon founder Jeff Bezos has bought a minority stake in English soccer giants Liverpool. That investment reported to be between 30 and 33%, with an option to become majority shareholders in the next year. The consortium is led by businessman Amit Bhatia, who's the former co-owner of another English club, Queen's Park Rangers. And that's Your Money Now.
5: That'll be $84.52.
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0: 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Gene, North Carolina, we got a minute for you, Gene, so get there quick. What's going on?
1: Happy Friday, Sean.
0: Happy Friday.
1: I was thinking the other yesterday about Snuggle. Has anything happened with the dog that you know of? Because I got an idea.
0: You know, I didn't get an update in the last couple of days. Linda, any update on Snuggles the dog?
2: We are still looking, but I would encourage everyone, go online, follow Jennifer Avancho. It's her family, and they are in desperate need of support. Snuggles needs all of our
0: They want to euthanize
2: support.
0: This poor dog. And the
2: Not only do they want to euthanize it, but they have it trapped in the shelter. They won't even let the kids or the mother come and see it. It's sick.
0: It's so sick. And by the way, the person, you know, admits that they provoked the dog. You provoke a dog, you're going to get a response.
2: The person is the grandma. It's the grandma. It's ridiculous.
0: And the grandma's with the owners and saying, please don't euthanize this great dog. It's insane. I'll tell you what, we'll try and update this regularly, but a little more regularly, Gene. I'll tell you what, Linda, why don't you put on the website, because people won't remember even if you spell it, you know, Save Snuggles and, you know, contact on X, blah, blah, blah. Okay?
2: You got it.
0: Gene, thanks for the idea. We appreciate you, man. Thank you. 800-941-SHAWN if you want to be a part of the program. You know, Reagan once said inflation is as violent as a mugger, as frightening as an armed robber, as deadly as a hitman. You got to listen to Reagan. Love Reagan. So what does inflation mean for your money? You know, do you believe in diversification of your portfolio? I do. You know, for a better part of my 20s, I wasn't able to save a penny. I was living paycheck to paycheck. But when I started to save money, mid to late 20s, whenever it was, somebody just told me, you know, take a portion of your savings and put it in gold and silver. And I've done it my whole life. And I never, ever regretted it at all, not even a little bit. And to this day, I still do it. The company I do business with is Goldco. Now, they like people that are informed, educated, smart. 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Quick break, right back. Our friend Mark Halpern as we continue.

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2: If you're thinking about investing in real estate, I'm going to give you three of my favorite rules to help you buy smartly. Who thinks smaller is better? It is not. The other thing is you have to diversify. Just don't buy only in one neighborhood. The long-term success in real estate is by good management. And never bet against the United States of America. I'm Suzanne Miller.
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3: May 14th, 1948. President Harry Truman diplomatically recognizes the new Jewish state of Israel. Truman's army buddy and former business partner Eddie Jacobson may have been a big reason why. 2 months before the decision, Jacobson asked Truman to reconsider meeting with the Zionist leader Chaim Weizmann, and Truman agreed. And it led to one of the most momentous American decisions of the 20th century and beyond.
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7: ABC News, I'm Brian Clark. As the war in Iran approaches 6 months, President Trump told a crowd at a police academy on New York's Long Island,
8: "Pretty soon I'll be declaring the Hormuz Strait a territory of the United States."
7: That was at an event touting lower crime numbers. Just to the west, Luigi Mangione pleaded guilty to one of New York City's most notorious crimes in recent memory. He admitted that he stalked and killed UnitedHealthcare CEO Brian Thompson. Mangione faces life in prison after his guilty plea. His defense lawyers now want state murder charges dismissed on double jeopardy grounds. President Trump asked the Supreme Court to allow construction on the White House ballroom to continue while it appeals a lower court order that halted construction. Major indexes closed the week lower on Wall Street after a report that American consumers spent less last month. Economists expected to see growth. This is ABC News. 30 years after legendary rapper Tupac Shakur was shot and killed in Las Vegas, a jury has been selected in a murder trial, says ABC's Alex Stone.
9: The jury of 6 men and 10 women will begin hearing evidence to decide if Dwayne Davis, street name Keefe D, is guilty of murder. For years, he's boasted about his role allegedly ordering the hit on Shakur and even providing the gun that night in Las Vegas. He even published a book admitting to all of it, saying he went out looking for Shakur and Death Row Records founder Suge Knight that evening. But now he claims he was lying.
7: Landlord cleaning out an apartment after evicting a tenant in Milwaukee found some artwork, showed it to an antique dealer friend who said it might be a Picasso, and it looked like one that had been stolen from a Milwaukee gallery in 2018. Sure enough, it was. Bill DeLynn got a call from police and asked him to look at the etching. DeLynn immediately recognized the print. The sticker from his business was still on the frame. The case is under investigation. Brian Clark, ABC News.
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13: Crews still working the 96 accident westbound at West Graham Boulevard. Traffic diverted via the exit and entrance ramp. Slowdowns to Warren. 94 West, the off-ramp to westbound 96 is shut down. 275 North at 6 Mile, an accident. Dearborn City Council moving their upcoming meeting as the city prepares for an anti-Islamic activist to visit town. Council President Mike Sereni says the August 18th meeting will be moved to Henry Ford Centennial Library due to large crowds they are expecting. Activist Jake Long planning a rally outside City Hall at 6 p.m. Tuesday. Lang says he does expect violence. Fourth annual Detroit Youth Sports Day Showcase is taking place Saturday. The event being held at the Detroit Riverfront Conservancy in Project Play, Southeast Michigan. It'll run from 10 a.m. to 2 p.m. at the Ralph C. Wilson Centennial Park. Chance of showers and 85 today, and then showers and 65 tonight. Partly sunny, 84 tomorrow. 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

0: abortion will remain safe, it will remain legal, and it will remain accessible here in Massachusetts. 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
3: 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And so is the countdown. 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
3: 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Coming up next, our final news roundup and information overload hour.
5: All right, news roundup and information overload hour. Our toll-free telephone number this Friday is 800-941-SEAN. If you want to be a part of the program, we had a good discussion with Mark Penn about this radicalization of the Democratic Party and about the pending upcoming election. I mean, I thought it was interesting. Bruce Blakeman, Siena poll comes out today. He's only down by three. Kathy Hochul, when you factor in all the mass migration out of New York, it's kind of a spectacular number, and it really gives me hope for my friends that I left behind years ago that maybe I think Bruce Blakeman's your last shot to fix New York. Same with Steve Hilton out in California. But, you know, what impact? We do have one poll out today. It's way too early. And it has Mike Rogers up by four in Michigan against Abdul El-Sayed. And, of course, he has this sick friendship with Hassan Piker. I am contending that at this point, you know, 81 days away till Election Day, I cannot tell you which way this election is going to go. However, I am warning conservatives, I am warning Trump supporters, I am warning Republicans, you better take all of this seriously. Because these people, while they may be trying to, you know, laugh off, oh, that was woke one crazy, they believe all this stuff. They stated all of it. Their internal polling tells them to shut up and stop saying it. So there's a reason they're pivoting. Remember, almost everything a politician does and says is often poll driven. So it's just too early for me. I see warning signs and I see hopeful signs. But I think it's too early. What happens with Iran? What happens to the price of oil? Where's the economy headed? Had a long conversation with Scott Bessent. He gave me a lot of hope on the economy, but time will tell. I don't know the answer. I don't have a crystal ball. But, you know, what impact, you know, the fact that so many people will not, like El-Sayed in Michigan, will not condemn Hassan Piker. Here's, you know, let's go through some of Hassan Piker and why would any Democrat, you know, and there are many of them that have

0: You are all unbelievably Islamophobic pieces of okay?
1: They'll say, oh, DSA, your candidate was oh, Francesca Hong was bad. She was a bad candidate. Oh, she didn't like Thanksgiving. And Thanksgiving, too.
2: And, you know, maybe my favorite is, oh, the streets will run red with the blood of capitalists and landlords. Pretty sick stuff, but he says all of it. Proudly displays newspaper showing the Twin Towers burning on 9/11. America deserved 9/11. I don't know. I can't stand people like him. I can't stand white nationalist extremists. I can't stand anti-Semitic people in both parties. I don't like any of them. And I want nothing to do with any of them. It's not who I am. I have a heart, a soul, a conscience, and I'm sorry, this is crazy. You know, all the years I've known Mark Halpern, I don't know where he stands politically. I know that he analyzes information in a very smart, effective way. We communicated a lot before the 2024 presidential election. He was one of the very few people that had the information that I had about early voting and a bunch of things nobody was factoring in. You know, on election night, everyone's looking at the New York Times needle. I'm like, you're wasting your time. You know, for Kamala Harris to have won in Pennsylvania, Michigan, Wisconsin, she would have had to have a day of voting that never existed before. And I was checking in all day in every liberal area in all three states, and they were not getting the kind of turnout that she would have needed. And Mark was right the whole time, too. Mark, welcome back. He's the editor-in-chief of Two Way. How are you, sir?
3: Very good, Sean. Thanks for having me back.
2: You want to tell me if you're a Republican or a Democrat? You're not going to tell me, are you?
3: I'm neither. I'm for the American people. I'm an old-fashioned reporter. I'm just for trying to understand the country through the prism of our politics. So, I like everybody, like you. I don't like the mean-spirited people. I don't like the racists. I don't like the extremists. But I like everybody else, and I'm just here to try to inform everybody.
2: You know, Hassan Piko, you know, when my friend Lindsey Graham passed away, actually said he was a demonic entity, which was, you know, just typical of this guy. What impact do you believe this radicalism, this DSA, these stated positions are going to have on this pending midterm?
3: Well, I think they'll have an effect in the Michigan Senate race. I think they'll have an effect on the Minnesota Senate race. Otherwise, I think it will be up to the ad makers and message meisters of James Blair and the other political lieutenants of the president to spend what I believe will be potentially at least an unprecedented financial edge to try to convince voters that this is the Democratic Party. It's not just a few isolated candidates. So potentially, I think it could be, I'd say, dispositive in terms of make or break the majorities, make or break whether Republicans have a good night or not in the midterms. And like I said, in those individual races, I think it's quite important. We see the data from that Fox poll. And again, that Fox poll is not an outlier based on what I know about private polling in the race. It's not just the association with Piker. It's some of the issue positions that the candidate himself, Dr. Al-Assad, has, that Syed has, that are going to be make it difficult for him to assemble a winning coalition against Mike Rogers.
2: You know, I know there were polls that showed that six-gender Tallarico, God is non-binary, championing the rights of women to play in men's sports, and, you know, even, you know, saying that transgender people, even biological men, should have access to abortion. I might have to go back to school, Mark, because I don't know what the other four genders are, and I have no earthly idea, had no earthly idea that any biological man would ever need access to an abortion clinic, never mind the vegan campaign, his, you know, in a cattle state and his opposition to oil and gas and in an oil state. I think what all is said and done, and you're right about the money, it's about $800 million. Republicans never had that kind of money going into a midterm. I think the kind of ads that are done are going to have an impact.
3: Well, Texas is a special problem because you can't say you're going to help Paxton win by putting in $5 million. If you want to help him win, you're going to have to put in at least 10 times that. And it's a little bit of a game of chicken because until the candidate proves to folks that he's going to do his part to win this, it's going to be a challenge for him to get folks to pony up. I have been as staunch a skeptic of a Democrat winning statewide in Texas for the last three decades as anybody.

0: I know, truly. I just laughed at it. It's just the math isn't there.
1: And even the first Beto Bozo run against Ted Cruz, because nobody knew how crazy he was during that race.
0: It just, the math does not work for a Democrat to win statewide in Texas. It just doesn't. And the notion that the first Democrat to win statewide in Texas would be this guy with 17 positions we currently know about and past statements that would be disqualifying. The notion that he'd be the first one, I would have thought until recently, is far-fetched. But Paxson is doing a horrible job. He's not raising the money, and he's not giving anybody a reason to say, yeah, here's $50 million of our $900 million to begin. 20 media markets, super expensive. In the end, history and logic suggest that Paxson will win. But I will tell you, things will have to change dramatically, or he will lose to Tallarico.
1: I don't disagree. I think up to now they have not taken this seriously. I do know, I have a little internal knowledge that a fortune is going to be spent and things are going to change. So I'm pretty confident in saying that to you. You know, you and I have an honest relationship. So
0: yeah.
1: Now, if I were to say what states Republicans may be, I don't know. Georgia ain't looking good. North Carolina ain't looking good. I'm not sure what to think about New Hampshire. And if you underestimate Susan Collins running against the Plattner wannabe in Maine, I think you are foolish to ever underestimate Susan Collins.
0: Yeah. Look, if you believe the Fox poll from last night, and there's reason to believe it's accurate, Democrats will be +2 with Ohio and North Carolina. Although, again, I don't think you can say Ohio's over because it's a red state. So let's say Democrats go +2 there. They need to net 2 more. And if they don't win Maine, and I don't believe they will win Maine as of now, where can they net 2 more? Well, first of all, they got to win Michigan, and I don't believe today they will win Michigan. Then they would have to net 3. So if it goes like that, they take North Carolina, they take Ohio, but they don't take Maine, and they lose Michigan. Then they have to win all of Texas, Iowa, and Alaska. Could happen, but it's unlikely. So I think people are currently, based on my analysis of the major 9 races, and I think New Hampshire, I think Sununu's got a chance, and that would obviously make it even harder for Democrats. Currently, I think people are way overestimating Democrats' chances of taking the Senate.
1: How do you feel about the House? One thing that gives me a little hope, I mean, it's so razor thin, the margin, but again, the money advantage is something new to Republicans. The one thing that gives me a little bit of hope is, you know, Republicans finally have caught up to decades of Democratic gerrymandering, and they got +12 by my math in terms of, you know, solidly red seats that they would have otherwise, you know, been underwater on.
0: I think there's two variables that, if they go the president's way, make it still possible to take the House. The baseline variable, which you said, barring a huge blue wave, there just aren't that many seats in play. So Republicans can take their financial advantage, apply it to 25 districts, and try to save enough of them to keep the majority. One variable is, how do people feel about the two parties, not just the president's party, come, you know, the post-Labor Day period? I don't think the Iran conflict is going to end, but it could be in a more manageable position. So how do people feel about the economy? How do people feel about the performance of the two parties? And then second, said before, we've never seen a spend. I think the AI folks and the other tech folks are going to kick in a lot. Elon's going to kick in a lot here at the end, because it's going to be a clear thing. You pay enough, you may see Republicans keep the majority. So the financial advantage could be $1.5 billion spread over 9 Senate races and 25 House districts. And then the question is, can James Blair and the consultants he works with make ads, not just for TV, but TV is still important, make ads for radio, make ads for the internet, make ads for social media, pay for, you know, content on social media that drives the message of competent and common sense versus crazy and communist. If they do that effectively, I still think they can keep the House, but they're going to have to execute on that, and they're going to have to hope for at least some improvement in the president's approval ratings.
1: All right, quick break. Right back. More with Mark Halpern on the other side. 800-941-SHAWN this Friday. Our number, if you want to be a part of the program as we continue.
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5: Things like smoking and genetics put us at risk for developing different diseases, but neither is the biggest risk factor.
6: Nutrition is now the number one cause of early death and early disease in our country and the world.
5: Dr. Stephen Kopetsky says having genes for a disease will increase your risk by 30 to 40%.
6: About 57% of the calories we consume every day in this country are ultra-processed foods.
5: While ultra-processed foods tend to be convenient and cost-effective, they're very inflammatory and can cause a host of health issues over time.
6: It bothers our tissues. It bothers our heart. It bothers our arteries, our brains, our pancreas, our liver, our lungs. And that leads to disease. It could be in the brain, Alzheimer's, could be in the heart. It could be coronary artery disease, could be cancers elsewhere.
5: The good news is it's never too late to change your eating habits, and no change is too small.
6: If you take one bite of, say, a processed meat or an ultra-processed food, replace that with some unprocessed food or a healthier choice, you know, vegetables, black beans, after a year or two, that will actually lower your risk of heart attack and stroke.
5: For the Mayo Clinic News Network, I'm Dee Teepin.
7: When I was a sophomore in high school, I accepted a lunchtime dare, and I took a dip of chewing tobacco. No big deal. I was young. I was indestructible. I didn't pay attention to the deadly warning signs of my tobacco addiction. The lesions, the loss of gum tissue, the loss of my sense of taste and smell. My mouth would bleed every night when I brushed my teeth. Still no big deal. I met men with half a face, half a tongue, half a jaw who tried to warn me. I could still only hear my addiction. Well, now I'm paying attention because I have oral cancer. And because of it, I may miss out on the rest of my life with my wife and my kids. And that is a very big deal. If you don't chew, don't start. If you do, please get help to quit. Consider this a warning from someone who cares and knows.
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0: right, our final moments with Mark Halperin, who is with us, by the way, editor-in-chief of Two Way, talking about what's going on. And I'm telling you, there's so much happening.
1: Why is it that very few people, like I know based on the things you say who you're talking to. I know based on the things you say that you look at the same things I look at.
2: Yeah.
1: Why don't more people that are in our business do this? I mean, I know I'm a loser. You know, all I do is 3 hours of radio, hour of TV, two podcasts a week. I'm a loser. I admit it. You know, but why don't other people work a little bit?
2: It's a great question. I think a lot of, particularly the younger reporters, are just not trained to actually do reporting. They're trained to aggregate on social media. And of course, as you know, a lot of people only talk to people in one party, which is never going to give you a 360-degree view of what's going on. Again, I have such admiration for you because it's easy if you have to do as much content as you do and you're tethered to microphone and camera as much as you are. It's easy to just sort of read the wires and make it up and repeat other people's stuff. But you and I have the same attitude, which is there's stuff to know and you can't do your on-camera work and your on-mic.
1: But you're not as big a loser as I am. I'm a total loser.
2: Well, I'm currently doing 12 hours a week that I host.
1: I know you are. I know you're doing a lot, and you do a lot of other shows, too. But I don't know. You know what it is? I think we both love it. It's a passion. Yeah. And we feel blessed to do what we do.
2: Yeah. We get paid to do something we do for free. You know, I've had to...
1: Never say that. Trump once said that to my bosses. I'm like, yeah. Will you shush up?
2: We wouldn't do it for free. Need a lot more money. People have paid me to travel to 49 of the 50 states to cover America. That's incredible. A blessing and honor and privilege. I wish I could do more of it. I've got a 9-year-old now, so I don't travel quite as much as I used to, but I'm thirsty to understand the country. And the only way to do that is to talk to people. Part of why my job's good now is on Two Way. We have people from all over the country on every morning and every night telling us what they think. So I can short circuit the time spent at LaGuardia.
1: I love that too. You can find out anything. Mark, appreciate you, man. We'll check in with you all throughout this election season. We really appreciate your time and your insight. Thank you.
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1: 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You want to be a part of the program. I know headlines change and, you know, people's attention spans, you know, the news cycles at the speed of light, but you know, the world, you know, of Israel still remains under threat. There are people that want to destroy the state of Israel, and they have worked hard to do so. You know, all those densely populated areas targeted by Iran and their proxies. You know, you have thousands of people that are without homes in need of basic, bare humanitarian assistance. You know, the bare necessities. We're talking about life-saving aid, food, water, shelter, clothing, medications for the elderly that can't get out. You know, our friends at the International Fellowship of Christians and Jews, they're providing all that humanitarian assistance. And for the elderly, they're providing, you know, these mobile medical clinics so that they can be taken care of. But they can't do this great work without our help. They are in desperate need. There are so many people. I know the headlines move on, but the real need does not. Anyway, please go to their website. If you can donate generously, if you can just pray for them, they're asking for prayers too. It's prayifcj.org. That's prayifcj.org today.

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1: 96 westbound to Pleasant Valley, right lane blocked with an accident. 275 northbound at 6 Mile, the crash on the right shoulder. Henry Ford Providence Southfield Hospital no longer has a trauma designation. Officials say the hospital cannot accept trauma patients by ambulance due to the change. Hospital officials say the change is temporary and unrelated to the quality of care. Hospital is appealing the decision with the American College of Surgeons in the state of Michigan. The facility can still treat patients for gunshot wounds or car crashes or patients that show up on their own. Northville Township Police asking for help in identifying a peeping Tom. Officials say it happened on Wildflower Drive near 6 Mile Tuesday between 1 and 4 a.m. The suspect, described as a white male between 25 and 40, was wearing a baseball cap and had a beard at the time of the incident. Showers possible 65 tonight. Partly sunny 84 tomorrow. Showers possible Sunday at 84. I'm Rick Schrepp, 910 a.m. News Talk Superstation.
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3: I'm Janice Kirkell. A major turn in the federal case against Luigi Mangione, accused of killing UnitedHealthcare CEO Brian Thompson about a year and a half ago. Mangione today confessed to the killing in a hastily scheduled court appearance and told the judge exactly how and why he did what he did. Here's News Nation's Jessica Cartaglia.
4: After years of negotiating severe pain in my back and seeing others too, I learned that UnitedHealthcare would hold this conference. I researched the event online. I observed the conference of the largest healthcare company would be attended by executives, not doctors, nurses, or patients. I traveled to Manhattan, emailed leadership posing as an investor managing $58 billion. Unlike my other experiences, I was contacted back in 1 hour. I printed a gun with a 3D printer. I shot Mr. Thompson and he died. I knew what I was doing was illegal.
3: Sentencing is set for December 18th. The charges include one count of interstate stalking resulting in death. That carries a maximum potential sentence of life in prison. Also, one count of stalking through use of interstate facilities resulting in death. That carries a maximum potential sentence of life as well. This is an open plea, meaning the defense made a plea without a plea deal. It is unclear if prosecutors are going to drop any charges or take any punishments off the table. Wall Street has finished trading for the week.
5: It was a tepid end to the day and the week on Friday, though the week as a whole was very volatile for stocks. At the end of it all, the Dow was down for the day and down for the week. The Nasdaq down for the day, but up for the week. The S&P 500 down for the day, but up for the third week in a row by about 0.3%. The star performer, the seldom mentioned Russell 2000 of small cap stocks. It was up 0.5% on Friday and more than 1% for the week. Next week, retail earnings kick off with Target and Walmart. 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
3: The Trump administration is imposing new tariffs on imported drones, ranging from 10% to 100%. News Nation's Kaylee Beeson says it's to boost U.S. manufacturing numbers.
6: The tiered plan aims to onshore the U.S. drone supply, and this comes as new economic numbers out this week show wholesale costs slowed in July. Prices between June and July for producers were unchanged. Also, some good news as inflation is cooling off a bit. The annual rate of consumer inflation now 3.4%, down from the month before.
3: Drone stocks rallied after the announcement. The second double murder trial of Alex Murdoch will be moved out of his home county over concerns that he cannot get an impartial proceeding there. Circuit Court Judge Deborah McCaslin made a series of rulings in his case today. This is the Worldwide News Network.
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1: All right, 25 now till the top of the hour this Friday, 800-941-SEAN, if you want to be a part of the program. 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I like bricks and mortar, touch it, feel it, and I don't know, I just feel better about it as an investment. You know, my own personal choice, but I diversify like most of you do. And however, I learned a thing or two about real estate. One of the happiest days of my life, I got my first house. I paid, I think, 112 or 15,000. I don't remember. Then sold it, made like $8,000, thought I was rich. It was just a great experience. You know, a little house nestled at the end of a cul-de-sac, hidden among really high trees in Roswell, Georgia. It was very cool. But when you deal with real estate, for most people, it's the biggest investment they will make. And now there are tons of real estate agents out there. There are the ones that are the most successful. And then there are the ones that sell maybe one, two, if they're lucky, three homes a year. Okay. I prefer to deal with people that know the market, work their butts off, get the most business, do the most advertising, have the most potential, to help me find the best deal if I'm buying, and get the best price if I'm selling. 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I suggest that you look at my partners at realestateoptionsnow.com, because I've met many of these agents from all around the country. I've spoken before them. I've been interviewed before them. I've sat with them. I've talked to them. I've met with them. 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There's just Bill O'Reilly brought this up earlier in the week, and we discussed it with him during the show. And Massachusetts, now correct me, Linda, if I'm wrong, they're allowing abortion up to the minute of birth. Now, at that point, when you get to months 7, 8, and 9, we know with modern technology and modern science that that baby can live outside of a mother's womb. This is not an issue of, you know, somebody saying, nope, sorry, you know, life begins at conception. That's not what this is saying. Because at that point, the embryo, later becoming a fetus, is not viable on its own. I personally wish people would just take individual responsibility. And I don't care what you do in your private life. That's going to be up to you, not up to me. And I wish people, if you're going to engage in behavior that can have consequences like a pregnancy, you know, there are precautions out there if you want it. Now, people might be mad that I say that. Well, I'd rather that than the choice of an abortion. Now, when you get to months 7, 8, 9, and this was the whole debate we used to have, you know, about partial birth abortion, because now we're talking about late term abortion. And in many cases, viability is real. In other words, you take that baby, you know, at that stage of what we call gestation, and you take that baby and you take it to another part of the hospital, they will save that baby's life. That baby will grow up, put it in, what do they call those things? An incubator. I don't know what they call them. But they have the means of, you know, having preemies and saving them when they're very, very tiny. It's incredible technology. The idea that you're going to allow an abortion up to the moment of birth is nothing but infanticide. There's no other way to put it. Remember you had that discussion. Who was it that said, Linda, well, first the baby will be born and then the mother will have a discussion with the doctors and then they'll decide. It was somebody in Virginia. I forget where.
2: It was. And it was the former governor of Virginia.
1: Yeah, maybe we can pull that card up, too. But this is the governor of Massachusetts, you know, defending this.
3: In this moment, it is up to the states to lead. And as governor, I promise that no matter what Donald Trump or Republicans in Congress or the Supreme Court does, we're going to continue to make sure that women and families have access to the health care that they need right here in Massachusetts. We're going to make sure that women in particular are able to make their own health care decisions, not the government. It's why I took steps to stockpile mifepristone 3 years ago when it first came under attack. It's why I signed the strongest shield law in the

0: country to protect patients and doctors and nurses who provide that care. And it's why I'm signing this bill today. We believe that healthcare decisions should be made between women and families and their doctors, not politicians. Abortion will remain safe, it will remain legal, and it will remain accessible here in Massachusetts. That's my commitment to you.
1: I don't know. I mean, this is where they just lose me left, right, and sideways, Democrats. They just do. You know, remember, who was it? Was it Ralph Northam? I'm trying to remember. Then Virginia
2: Northam,
1: governor.
2: Northam, yeah.
1: Ralph Northam. Let's play this cut. First, we'll make the baby comfortable. Then the mother will speak to the doctor. Remember how this became a huge story?
3: Third trimester abortions. These are done with the consent of obviously the mother, with the consent of the physicians, more than one physician, by the way. And it's done in cases where there may be severe deformities. There may be a fetus that's non-viable. So in this particular example, if a mother is in labor, I can tell you exactly what would happen. The infant would be delivered. The infant would be kept comfortable. The infant would be resuscitated if that's what the mother and the family desired. And then a discussion would ensue between the physicians and the mother.
1: I don't know. I mean, at what point are you losing your soul and your heart and your conscience? You know, there are so many people that even with, you know, IVF treatment that can't have children. They would love to adopt a baby. And, you know, I know it might be difficult, but in many cases, you can make a deal. They'll pay for all the medical expenses and pay you, you know, for the time and effort. You know, maybe they can extract eggs from the woman and sperm from the man and put it together, whatever. I don't know. At some point, if the baby's viable, at that point, it is, to me, a human life. All right. Let's see. Malia, my state of Florida. What's up, Malia? How are you?
4: Anticipating being on the air. I just called because I wanted to find out, like, which candidates were the best ones to choose from, because there's so many different names, and I don't want to select the wrong ones that, you know, aren't going to do a good job for us because they're going to be in for a long period of time. So I heard you talking this morning about it. But when you work a lot, you can't really listen. I do listen to you, and I did pick some of the prestigious ones that you had on there that I thought would be really good. But there's so many different ones, and it's hard to know which one would do a good job. And that's why I just wanted to make sure that I picked the right candidate that would be best.
1: Well, let me ask you a question. Do you consider yourself more of a Republican or a Democrat?
4: Oh, definitely a Republican.
1: Okay. Well, you can really start there, and it's very simple. Don't vote for a Democrat. Let's start there. But definitely take voting seriously this election cycle, because there's a lot at stake. You've heard me list, for example, there's 250 DSA politicians that have been elected since 2019. There's 40 plus more that will be on the ballot in the midterms. 40 more, that's a lot of people. Eliminate the Senate. You don't get to pick the president anymore, change the judiciary, amnesty for illegals, abolish borders and ICE and, you know, end all deportation and defund the Department of War, wealth tax, get rid of cash bail, abolish prisons, police, et cetera, et cetera. Right.
4: Right.
1: Now, that's a lot of candidates. So I'd say, just off the top of my head, you know, I try not to get involved in primaries, because usually I know five people in a primary. I mean, it's hard. And Reagan's old rule is he didn't endorse in primaries. I make exceptions. Like, I really wanted Darlene Graham to win. Number one, I know her. Number two, I think she showed enormous courage, and she has blown the doors off of how she performed in the debate and conducted herself under the most difficult circumstances after losing my friend, Lindsey Graham. So I'm supporting her. Tim Scott is supporting her. She got another endorsement earlier today. One of the other candidates in the race said, you know what, I'm all in for Russell Fry said it. Good for Russell Fry. So I'm really pulling for her in this runoff. And I think if she wins the runoff, don't take it for granted, but I think she'll easily win the general election. But, you know, the answer, I think you answered it. You're a Republican. Vote Republican this year more than ever. This year, this party's too crazy.
4: There's a lottery, but for the primaries, they're like, you know, you just want to pet the Republican.
1: Maybe look at their websites. Do your due diligence. There are so many good people running. I feel bad when, you know, I'm friends with numerous people, but I just, whoever the, you know, have a fair fight. Whoever wins, wins, and I'll support the winner. Okay?
4: Yeah. It's just there's some of that out there saying that they do a good job, and then I hear you, like, when it comes on that you find out things that they did do wrong and they weren't that good of a person, so you just don't know who to believe or what.
1: Not every Republican I like. I'm going to be very honest, Malia. There are some weak Republicans out there, pathetically weak. However, compared to the Democrat that they're likely running against, you know, it's, in that case, there is a lesser of two evil concept that comes into play.
4: Okay. I do.
1: All right. Appreciate the call, Malia. You have a great weekend, okay? Thank you. Greg in Kentucky. Have you seen Mitch McConnell? I understand he's out of his rehab center.
2: I have not. Nobody's seen him.
1: Nobody's seen him. I don't know where he is. Heidi, like Joe.
5: Nope.
1: What's on your mind today?
2: Well, being from greater Cincinnati area, first thing I'd say is, Hannity, you're a great American.
1: Sean Hannity, Bill Cunningham here. God bless you. God bless America. I want a full report. That's not too bad, is it? I grade that because Cunningham will listen to the show and he'll call me after the show and go, do I really sound like that? Is that close or no?
2: It's pretty close, yeah.
1: What's going on? How are you? What's on your mind today?
2: Good. I was calling after listening to you last week, and especially that woman calling you yesterday about touching the dead body thing.
1: Oh no, you're not going back here. You're going to freak me out. That poor woman, I felt terrible because she touched the body of her husband of 30 plus years. I'm like, oh, I feel awful. And I wasn't talking about her. I was talking about like the relatives that, you know, hang out at the body, holding the hand, kissing the cheek and the forehead and the lips. I'm like, oh, stop.
2: Well,
1: I can't take it.
2: When my dad's brother died, my sisters took him to Men's Warehouse to buy a suit. And asked him what he wanted to spend. He said, not much. I'm going to wear it to my brother's funeral and mine. And
1: that's a good answer. Listen, we're all going home one day when Jesus calls us.
2: At his brother's funeral, people kept walking by, and I was standing next to Dad, and they kept looking at my uncle saying how good he looked. And Dad turned around and looked at me, and he said, if anybody says that at my funeral, I want you to turn around and slap the hell out of them.
1: I know. These people make these ridiculous comments. You know, you're at a wake. I am never going to have an open coffin. I mean, they make the, oh, don't they look good? I mean, he's in a coffin. He's dead. He's got makeup on. Although I probably will look the same as I do in life because they put makeup on me for TV every night. I'm like, good grief.
2: Well, my dad died. I went to the nursing home to see him, and he looked absolutely horrible. So at the
1: funeral, yeah, that sucks, man. Doesn't that suck? It just sucks.
2: It does. And at the funeral, I put my hand on his chest, number one, because I wanted to touch him one last time. And number two, I didn't want him to sit up and slap me when I said, Dad, you look a hell of a lot better than the last time I saw you.
1: Did he really look better because he looked that bad in the nursing home?
2: Yeah. He really.
1: You know what? I believe in paradise. Jesus on the cross said to the one guy that said, I deserve what's happening to me. You don't deserve this. And he said, this day you'll be with me in paradise.
2: Yep.
1: When I gave Lindsey Graham's eulogy, I quoted scripture. Let not your heart be troubled. In my father's house are many mansions. And I go to prepare a place for you, and I'll come back for you. So that where I am, ye shall also be. I just believe in it. And, you know, I don't care if people don't agree with me. You don't have to. You're entitled to your own religious beliefs. And your dad's in paradise. He's probably laughing that you called this radio program on 760 stations and all around the country and many around the globe, and that you told this story. I bet he's happy.
2: He's probably laughing.
1: He's probably happier than all of us down here. I just interviewed a bunch of people for the pod. Heaven is real. Oh my goodness, Linda, you got to hear the stories of these people that I interviewed. I mean, and their descriptions are almost identical of Jesus, God the Father, the Holy Spirit, colors that don't exist on earth, choirs of angels. You know, there's a million of them, and you can discern each one individually, seeing past relatives, people that have passed on. It's just so fascinating to me. 800-941-SHAWN is our number. you know, health, wellness, fitness and nutrition, et cetera. 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
10: Tropical storm Lala is expected to become a hurricane as it passes Hawaii this weekend. A hurricane warning remains in effect for the Big Island, while Maui County is under a tropical storm watch. Forecasters say Lala has 60-mile-per-hour winds and could strengthen into a hurricane as it approaches the island early tomorrow. Governor Josh Green has declared a statewide emergency. Luigi Mangione is admitted to the 2024 killing of UnitedHealthcare CEO Brian Thompson. He entered his guilty plea this morning to federal stalking charges in New York. He faces life in prison and will be sentenced on December 18th. Speaking in court, Mangione said he traveled to New York with the intent of killing Thompson and he knew what he was doing. He entered his guilty plea without a plea deal with the federal government in place. The judge told Mangione that he will not be able to withdraw his plea if he does not like the sentencing. Mangione still faces state murder charges. I'm Chris Caraggio, NBC News Radio.
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14: 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You don't have to join a gym or be a triathlete.
15: You just have a structured walking routine that you're getting cardiovascular benefits. And that can be a gateway to more intense exercise, but it's important just get up and walk for 20, 35 minutes.
14: Number two is diet. You don't have to eat a boring diet to be heart healthy.
15: The traditional diet that I recommend is the Mediterranean diet.
14: Eat veggies, fish, olive oil, nuts, whole grains, and limit added sugar and alcohol. Number three is putting it all together. Dr. Ray says some patients say that
15: I'll eat really well, but I won't exercise.
14: It's best to do both, but take baby steps and work in good habits slowly.
15: Some of these subtle things that you can do can have dramatic benefits in the long term.
14: For the Mayo Clinic News Network, I'm Vivian Williams.
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That's going to wrap things up for today. We got a great Hannity tonight, 9 Eastern, on the Fox News Channel. Rare appearance, the great one, Mark Levin, Stephen Miller tonight. Oh, Brandon Gill, Bruce Blakeman, big rally with the president today. Can he be the next governor of New York? Is there a chance? I think there is. Poll today, 3-point race. Nancy Grace tonight, Jimmy Fallon tonight, 9 Eastern. Set your DVR. Hannity on Fox. See you tonight back here on Monday. Hope you and your family have a great weekend. See you then.

0: All right, I have a question for you. 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
6: ABC News, I'm Brian Clark. The FBI says homicides fell by 18% last year and dropped to their lowest level since the 1950s. President Trump on New York's Long Island said the federal government should get the credit.
7: We get no credit for it because they say, well, we get no credit for it. They like to take all the credit, but everyone knows.
6: A three-judge panel of the Ninth Circuit Court of Appeals ruled that the president's goal of ending gender-affirming care is not improper and cannot form the basis for quashing a subpoena against a provider of medical treatment for transgender teens. The Army's grounded all Apache helicopter flights as it tries to determine what caused a crash during a training exercise this week in Texas that killed two crew members. Luigi Mangione faces life in prison after pleading guilty to two federal charges in connection with the killing of United Healthcare CEO Brian Thompson. He admitted to stalking and killing Thompson. His lawyers now want state charges dismissed. This is ABC News. A former law enforcer arrested on charges of plotting a mass shooting in New Orleans has walked free.
8: Christopher Gillum worked for two decades, first as a police officer in North Carolina, then as a sheriff's deputy in Florida. He was arrested in April after investigators were told that he was planning to, quote, target and kill black people at New Orleans Jazz Fest. Retired FBI Special Agent Frank Brostrom says the question before a grand jury was simple.
9: Is that enough to charge him with intent to commit a domestic terrorist act?
8: The grand jury said no in June, and Gillum was quietly released from custody. Jim Ryan, ABC News.
6: Reddit is the online forum that's home to discussions and communities focused on almost any imaginable topic. It's now heading to the S&P 500, where trading will begin Tuesday. Reddit went public in 2024, and shares of Reddit were higher today after news that it will be listed on the S&P. I'm Brian Clark, ABC News.
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12: 275 northbound at 6 Mile, accident on the right shoulder, 696 after 96. Right shoulder taken up with a crash in 75, northbound off ramp to 94, breakdown. Governor Whitner is opposed to Consumers Energy's proposal to sell 13 hydropower dams and warns the deal would impose unacceptable safety and financial risks on Michiganders. The utility wants to sell the dams to a private equity company. Consumers says they have not seen any proposal from the state that offers a reasonable path forward to keep the dams in place. Lions opened the preseason last night with a 16-14 loss to the Bengals in Cincinnati. Luke Altmyer throwing for 130 yards, one touchdown, two picks. Detroit returns to Ford Field August 22nd, taking on the Commanders. Showers possible 65 tonight, partly sunny 84 tomorrow, and a shower is on Sunday at 84. I'm Rick Schrempf, 910 AM, News Talk Superstation.
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0: show. Let's have some fun on a Friday, an amazing, glorious Friday. We have made it. You survived and I survived another week with our heads above water. And we have such a great show for you tonight. All right, I'm going to do it. I didn't do it yesterday, but you had a bunch of emails and apparently the news is not going to let it go. I'm going to address this story about the people in the Navy, our sailors, missing some meals or that the food isn't good and the deploy. I'm going to talk about it. Okay. We're going to get this out of the way. Be prepared to probably be offended like I always end up doing, whether or not I intend to or not. That's coming. Data centers. It's a big thing in the news now. I hate data centers. I love data centers. Why do we even need data centers? What is the reality of it? We'll talk about that. Somebody who just wants to bomb Karg Island, take care of this Iranian thing. Someone wants to talk about Pop-Tarts. Someone wants to know, why don't we just number the storms instead of naming them because people get offended? All that history stuff. The questions are so good. It's going to be an awesome show tonight, if I say so myself. But let's begin here. Just in case you've been a little unplugged from the news, here's a little synopsis, if you will, of the last 24 to 48 hours of fake controversy cooked up by the communists in the media and the Democrat Party. The controversy is this. There are text messages now that have been leaked. Text messages from sailors on naval ships over there in Iran, close to Iran, over there in Iran, and they're complaining. Complaining about what? Hey, I'm bored. This is boring. This is miserable. The food sucks. We've run out of milk. We've this. And then reports of, and I don't know all the numbers on this yet, so I'm not going to sit here and give you a number or certainly not going to give names or anything, of suicides. People, remember, there are tons of people on these ships. People who've had enough and just say, screw it, and they just go jump off the edge of the ship, and they're gone, and they can't take it anymore. Okay? This is a story that's spreading like wildfire, and here's why. The communists are using it to bash on Donald Trump. That's the only reason why. Okay? You're getting a lot of this. This is Senator Mark Kelly.
1: Her grandson is aboard the Lincoln, and he's...
0: That's the USS Abraham Lincoln, really the main ship in this whole, quote, controversy.
1: Her grandson is aboard the Lincoln, and he's struggling as well. He's depressed about the situation he is in. He doesn't know when this deployment is going to end. I'd say the most disturbing thing she told me is she saw a picture of him, and she said when he got into the Navy, he was already like a skinny kid. He's 21 years old. She says it looks like he's lost 20 to 25 pounds. But the thing that also bothered her the most was the dismissiveness that Pete Hegseth brought to this whole situation. She saw what he said, and she said it was rather disturbing that this is the way that he represented what was going on.
0: Okay. I got a bunch of these emails. I'll read this one. The subject is warships not porting. Oracle. I was not in the Navy, but my wife was. He said, she's a woman, so she over-dramatizes everything, and by no means do I want to give her credit for anything, but she may have a point when she mentioned that many of our warships, like the USS Abraham Lincoln,

that 9 month stretch, there weren't really facilities then. This is before, you know, we came in and started setting up bases and internet access. And I've told you this story before. I think it was 3 weeks, 2 or 3 weeks before my parents heard my voice. They didn't know if I was alive because there's no phones. There's no nothing. And the only reason they found out I was alive is somebody gave our unit a satellite phone and every guy got to make 1 5-minute phone call. And if they answered, great. If not, you left them a voicemail. And my parents happened to answer, right? So this is, believe me, I'm not crying. I'm just letting you know that's what it was. And it was 9 months of either MREs, packaged food. I think a couple times we got trays of processed food they would drop off. You know, a big vat of powdered eggs, but whatever, it was something. You were banking on family members to send you hot sauce and Doritos and things like that. But it was rough. The facilities, for a while, were non-existent. You were sleeping in the hole you dug into the ground every night. If you had to answer nature's call, here's a true story, probably way more information than you want, but you're here with me, so we're going to tell stories. Our ammo cans, I don't know if it's still this way, but our ammo cans, they come encased in a wooden shell. It's like a wooden shell, and you have to obviously remove the wooden shell before you can open the ammo can and get to the ammo. But the wooden shell stays intact as this box. And of course, there's now a hole in the middle of it because there's no more ammo can in it. You with me? So we decided, okay, look, you have to use some ingenuity when you're stuck out there. We found some padding. I forget what we cut up for padding, and we put it around the edges of the wood. That was our toilet. And there's no privacy. In fact, because you're in combat, you don't want privacy. Uncomfortable as it may be, you have to have guys who are there who can kill anybody who's trying to get at you when you're trying to drop the kids off at the pool. And broad daylight, I had to take this thing in a swampy area and sit down in it in broad daylight. I have never had that many mosquito bites on my nether regions in my life. Broad daylight. This is not me crying about combat conditions. It's not. This is me saying this flat out, and we're going to address the other parts of this flat out. There's a reason combat is made for young men. Young men are physically stronger than any other demographic in society, certainly a lot stronger than old men like me, stronger than women. Young men have this deep sense of adventure oftentimes. Oftentimes, a young man will do something because he knows it's going to suck and he wants to test himself. I'm telling you right now, that's a big part of why I joined the Marines. What am I made of? Am I tough enough? Can I do this? It's weird. It's how our minds work. This is why militaries have been occupied by young men from the beginning of time. And when you leave the comforts of home, heating, air conditioning, good food, Red Lobster, and you go over to any kind of combat deployment, whether you're a Marine digging a hole in the ground or you're a sailor on a ship out in the middle of the water, not much to do. It sucks. It sucks. It sucks every day. We used to take as many naps as we could. And we all just collectively decided every minute you're napping is a minute you're not here. The minute closer you are to get up, go take a nap. It sucks. It has always sucked. And it will always suck. Genghis Khan's Mongols, when they were taking down various empires, they sat around at night and wondered, oh, man, I wonder what my wife's doing back home. I'll tell you what, I could go for some of that soup she makes. Oh my gosh, I'm so tired of eating this dried out. World War II, our greatest generation. Do you think those guys sitting in a freezing cold fighting hole in Europe were cheering about it every night? Nope. Sucked. They were complaining all day, every day. This sucked. I'm freezing. This is miserable. I want to go home. Mom's apple pie.

0: You know what a long, miserable deployment is? The whole history of the world. That's what it is. Now, I'll get to a couple other specifics in a moment. Hang on.
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5: 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Here's Jake Novak.
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9: If you have a telephone, it probably seems like illegal robocalls are out of control. I'm Katie Daffin, an attorney at the Federal Trade Commission. If you pick up the phone and hear a recorded message instead of a live person, that's a robocall. Consumers are getting more and more robocalls, and they are not happy about it. As the number of calls has multiplied, the number of complaints has too. The reason for the spike in robocalls has to do with technology. Companies are using auto dialers that can send out thousands of phone calls every minute for an incredibly low cost. What's important is that the companies that use this technology don't bother to screen for the numbers on the National Do Not Call Registry. If a company doesn't care about obeying the law, you can be sure they're trying to scam you. You've probably gotten robocalls about candidates running for office or charities asking for donations. These robocalls are allowed. But any robocall that's trying to sell you something probably is illegal, unless you've given your written permission to get calls from that company. The FTC has stopped billions, yes, billions of robocalls in the last 2 years. Tracing these calls is a tough job, and there are a few reasons for that. One is that many different companies use the same or very similar recorded messages. Another is that they fake the caller ID information that you see on your phone. That's called caller ID spoofing, and new technology makes it very easy to do. And a third is that the robocallers often place the calls through internet technology that hides their location. At the FTC, we're continuing our aggressive enforcement efforts. And we're also looking for innovative technological solutions to the robocall problem. For more information, please visit ftc.gov/robocalls. That's ftc.gov/robocalls.

It is the Jesse Kelly Show on a wonderful Friday as we churn through these amazing Ask Dr. Jesse questions. Just now joining us, I'm addressing these stories about the sailors. They're sad. They're depressed. They're committing suicide. Grandmas are complaining. My son has lost weight. And I just recapped it. Here's the one sentence answer. Long deployments suck. They've always sucked. They will always suck. They are long, miserable things. You can go on a long deployment that actually is one of the nicer ones and sounds nice, and it sucks. Before we ever went to Iraq, we did a six-month deployment in Okinawa. It's a very standard thing in the Marine Corps, a bunch of big Marine presence over there. And the modern military base, air conditioning, we had a chow hall, right? There were a couple little restaurants. I forget what it was. Daggone. And I know Domino's was one. There was, I think, one other little restaurant on the thing. And at one point in time, we got to go up to Japan proper. We got to go to Mount Fuji where we did training. We went to Thailand, did jungle work. So this is not combat. And for the most part, your life was never in danger. By the end of it, we all just wanted to go home. Not America. Now, that's a cushy one. Now, when you talk about a combat deployment, it's going to suck. And not only is it going to suck, here's something a little different about today. Phones and emails. Apparently, we let all these guys keep their phones. They have a computer access where they can email people. And when you do that, troops are going to do what troops have always done. They are going to jot down complaints for mom, dad, sister, wife, and anyone else who will listen, and they'll send those complaints back home. When I was in the Marines, we didn't have that when I was in Iraq, so it was the form of letters, which I was really terrible about. I feel bad about that. But when I wrote a letter, it was a lot of, hey, I'm fine, it's okay, and it was a lot of complaining. The food sucks. It's freaking hot. You should see the flies. You know what? Napoleon's troops wrote the same thing. Every deployed troop in history, because it sucks, has penned a letter to mom back home and told her, this sucks. And if there are enough, quote, this sucks letters that flow back home, eventually you're going to get some over-the-top mom whose husband can't control her, and she's going to go marching down to the local newspaper and say, look at this text message Aiden, Jaden, and Braden sent me from the USS Lincoln. They don't even have milk for their Cinnamon Toast Crunch. This is an outrage. There's nothing new under the sun. Combat deployments suck. 200 days on a ship sucks. As to the depression, the alleged suicides, I know we're still hashing all that out. You take 1,000 young men and women now, since we have to put women on these naval ships. You take 1,000 young men and women, okay? They're Navy sailors, right? They're not Navy SEALs, certainly not putting down the Navy. You know my respect for the big blue water Navy, but they're not Navy SEALs. They go through some training. They go through boot camp. And, of course, they're trained and they work hard. But you think there's not going to be a couple weak turds who get through? You think there's not going to be a few turds? I'm telling you right now, I was in the Marine Corps infantry. As far as non-special operations guys goes, that's as hard as it gets in the United States military. Easily as hard as it gets. We had a few turds squeak through who couldn't hack it. There weren't a lot, but there were a few. There's an aircraft carrier with 1,000 sailors on it. You think you didn't let on 20 to 50 who are weak little sisters who are going to snap when it gets too hot and the ice cream machine breaks? Sorry if that sounds cold. That's the freaking military. That's life. Suck it up. It sucks. I know it.
And by the way, I'm not telling anybody to not complain when you write letters back home. Like I said, I did it. That's part of how it is. I heard an old salty Marine, Korean War veteran say one time, I think this is in a documentary. He said, look, it's the Marines. If you're not complaining, you're not a Marine. Complain all you want. It's the way it is. But you suck it up and march on. This is all just a partisan cudgel that's being used because they think it'll land poorly on Donald Trump. That's why all these Democrat politicians jumped on it all at once. We had to eat frozen foods. I didn't have anything but MREs for 9 months. Let me just go ahead and get this out of the way. And if I sound a little inner service bitter, it's because I am. Don't you dare eat 3 hot meals a day and then whine because the Cinnamon Toast Crunch doesn't have any milk anymore. Cry me a freaking river. Oh, well. Now, as far as the ship needing refitted, that part is probably legit. However, sometimes, I mean, aircraft carriers are not common. There aren't a ton of them. We have more than anyone in the world, and we don't have endless aircraft carriers. If an aircraft carrier is critical to the job, and it obviously is critical to the job in Afghanistan, that aircraft carrier might have to stay out there a little longer. It sucks, and I know it sucks. Sleeping's miserable. 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

0: Here's the latest Detroit news, weather, and traffic on 910 AM, Detroit's News Talk Superstation.
1: 94 is slowing westbound between the Southfield and Telegraph. Accident in the right shoulder taken up on 96 west of Pleasant Valley with a crash. West Bloomfield Township Trustee Jabron Mana charged with 7 felonies for allegedly recording women in the nude with hidden cameras in their homes. He was investigated by the Oakland County Sheriff's Department. They found several hidden electronic devices and smoke detectors. More cameras were found when deputies searched his home and office. He's scheduled for arraignment on 2 charges of capturing and distributing the image of an unclothed person. Planned Parenthood of Michigan getting $1.5 million contract with Oakland County to keep the Ferndale Center open. Board of Commissioners voted 11-6 to approve that contract yesterday after hours of public comment for and against the funding. Showers possible, 65 tonight, partly sunny, 84 tomorrow. Sunday, chance of showers in 84. I'm Rick Schrempp, 910 AM, News Talk Superstation.
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3: I'm James Flippin. President Donald Trump says he will declare the Strait of Hormuz a U.S. territory after he wins the war with Iran. Speaking today in New York during a week in which the president said the U.S. is in total control of the strait and may keep it. Meanwhile, Iran has pushed back against that and maintains ships are still hesitant to traverse the strait. The president, during that same event, said his administration has helped drive down violent crime.
4: Last year, we achieved the largest drop in murder rate ever recorded, the lowest level in 125 years. That's since the year 1900.
3: Meanwhile, Democrats say President Trump is ignoring the fact that violent crime rates have started to decline since before he returned to office, dating back as far as 2020. And back down in D.C., dating back to 2021, a man who was pardoned following the events of January 6th is now going back to jail.
5: Brian Bettencourt was found guilty of simple assault and sentenced to 6 months behind bars for secretly touching a woman's hair on a D.C. metro train and posting a video of it online. Prosecutors showed the video in court, which had the caption, quote, "Blondes are a good adventure, and yeah, she gave me permission, LOL." But she didn't. The woman testified she didn't know about the incident until a coworker showed her the viral video 2 days later. She told the judge it's all been deeply unsettling and disturbing, and because of it, she's become paranoid. Stacey Lynn, Worldwide News Network, Washington.
3: Accused CEO killer Luigi Mangione admitted to his crimes in open court today, part of a plea deal arranged with federal prosecutors in New York. Mangione said he printed a gun with a 3D printer, and continued, "I shot Mr. Thompson, and he died," referring to Brian Thompson, the former CEO of United Healthcare, who was shot dead outside a Manhattan hotel where he was set to speak at a conference. Mangione has become a celebrated figure among people who think the insurance industry is unfair or too profit-driven. U.S. stocks finished lower today. It was a very choppy week on Wall Street. At the end of today's trading, the Dow was down for the week and down for the day. The tech-heavy NASDAQ closed down for the day but was up for the week as some of the AI darlings performed well overall. Next week, we get earnings data from big names in retail, including Target and Walmart. Cheers, barman. Ted Danson was among the stars inducted into the TV Hall of Fame last night.
6: Sometimes you wanna go where everybody knows your name.
3: 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This is the Worldwide News Network.
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9: It is the Jesse Kelly Show on a wonderful Friday, and Ask Dr. Jesse Friday, sure to be offensive as always for 3 hours. I mean, look, we just got done with the deployed troops, and I can already see the emails that are going to come pouring in. Are you saying that? Yep, whatever you're offended about, that's exactly what I said. I'll double down on it now, and I'm not sorry, all right? You can email those complaints and your questions to jesse@jessekellyshow.com. So let's do this offensive thing again with this one. Jesse, why do we need data centers? Could you explain why all of a sudden we need those places? What kind of data are we talking about? They wanted to build one in my area, and the residents now rose up and protested. Now it's not going to happen, and he says yay. Okay, so why? All right, so let's do it this way. And I'm going to try to explain this as if you're somebody who is stupid at technology like I am. I don't know technology, okay? I have to rely on Jewish producer Chris and degenerate producer Corey when I'm at work. When I'm at home, I have to rely on my kids. This is me explaining it to you like you're me, all right? The cloud. You've heard of the cloud, right? The cloud. If you have maybe an iPhone or something like that, but there are a million examples of the cloud. What is it? Well, it used to be, and I know this still exists, that if I'm on a computer or a phone, I'm on my phone, that'll be easier to explain, and I want to save a picture. I take a picture of myself, as I often do. I take a picture of myself, and I want to save that picture. Well, I have to save it onto something. There has to be a disc or a chip or a stick or a something, some kind of device where the picture actually goes. You with me? Well, then the cloud came along. What is the cloud, though? The picture is saved, but if I take my phone right now and I drive down to the pool and chuck it in the deep end, my phone fries out. How is it that I can go buy a new phone, sign in, and all my selfies are still in there? How? Because the pictures are not saved on the phone anymore. Or maybe they're on the phone as well as the cloud. They're saved on the cloud. So when I sign into a new phone, a new computer, then I just sign into the cloud, and the cloud puts those pictures on my phone. Wow, that's wonderful. But I have breaking news for you here.
10: It's Journalist Jesse.
9: It's not actually in the clouds. The picture that is being saved in the cloud, it has to be saved somewhere physical. Somewhere physical has to retain that electronic selfie I took of me smiling and flexing in front of the bathroom mirror. Somebody has to take that picture, all right? Now, that brings me to the data center thing. For the longest time, huge tech companies have needed data centers. Data centers are not new. They're not new because for the longest time, especially since the cloud started coming, you had to have a place that could electronically store that data, all right? You with me? Now, let's do it like this. When cars were first introduced to the United States of America, we'll just make this one about America. When cars were first introduced, very first introduced, how much gasoline did you need? I'm talking about the country itself. How much gasoline did you really need? Well, not much. If you know 100 people, maybe one guy owns a car. So that there wasn't a gas station on every street corner. Gas stations were very few and far between, if you had one at all in your area, because there wasn't a big need. That was the beginning of the cloud era, right? Now, AI has changed all that. AI, you know what it is? It's America going from a couple people own cars to America today where everyone has a freaking car. Most families have multiple cars. Even Jewish producer Chris, most families have multiple cars. Therefore, now we went from needing a little gas to we need gas everywhere. Absolutely everywhere. We now need a place to store that data, and we need a lot more of them than we ever had before. So, to the data centers. That was not a pitch for or against data centers, and I'll explain my thoughts on data centers in a moment. That was just a basic explanation of why they are needed. As so much of our society shifts, sadly, to AI, you need more and more and more places to store all of that information. Okay? Now, for you, for your community, what does it mean? Well, when people move to a specific area or just live in a specific area, they want it to stay nice. And they don't want radical changes. They don't. I'll tell you right now. I live in a small town. We moved there in part because it's a small town.

0: We're just not big city people. I like visiting, but then I want to leave. I live in a small town, and I like that it felt a little rural. I mean, is there a Chick-fil-A? Sure, there's a Chick-fil-A. In 5 minutes, there's a big field with cattle in it. I like that, too. Now, do I like it when a new restaurant comes in? Oh, sure. New place to eat. Okay. What about a new apartment complex? No, I complain. Like a crusty old man. I can't count how many times I've told my wife this. She's making fun of me now. They're building up every square inch of this town. I say it all the time to her. I wanted my town to stay the way it was. I didn't grow up in it, but if I had, I would want it to stay the way it was. If I moved here, and I did move here, I wanted it to stay the place just like it always was the way I moved here. But that never happens. Ever. Towns change. When I grew up, Bozeman, Montana, it was a ski town. And not a poor town, not at all, but it was 30,000 people and a family of four with a decent job. My dad didn't even have a great job when we moved to Montana. Could get a little house. Well, it's not going to be some mansion, but you could definitely get a little house. Someone told me, and I haven't verified this, but I bet you it's pretty close, that the average home price today in Bozeman, Montana is $1 million. $1 million. Now, I may be old and 45, but I'm not 95. It was just 30 years ago I was living in Bozeman. 30 years is not a long time, and it was nothing like that at all. 30 years later, you have to be rich in order to buy a house in Bozeman. Things change. We don't want them to. I don't want it to. If you don't want a data center in your area, you have nothing but sympathy for me. I don't want my place to change. I don't want a data center. I don't want an apartment complex. If you're building me a new Red Lobster, that sounds good. Put a Waffle House right next to it. Beyond that, I don't want an office building. I don't want this. I don't want... Someone get these kids out of here. I know what I sound like. But I get it. However, you can't swim against the ocean. Data centers... You may successfully keep them out of your community, but they are inevitable. They are inevitable. It is the ocean for a specific reason, a reason which I'll tell you in a moment. Before we get to the reason data centers are inevitable, let me tell you the reason you don't have to live with pain anymore. Pain now, because of relief factor, pain is optional. That nagging thing that bothers you all the time. Look, hey, you think I don't know what back pain's like? 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
3: NBC News Radio, I'm Scott Carr. Tropical storm Lala is expected to become a hurricane as it passes Hawaii this weekend. Hurricane warnings are in effect for the Big Island, while Maui County is under a tropical storm watch. Forecasters say Lala could strengthen into a hurricane as it approaches the Big Island early Saturday. Speaking in New York today, President Trump said he will soon declare the Strait of Hormuz as a U.S. territory and saying Iran has been decimated. Trump also addressed higher gas prices and said the cost is necessary if it means Iran won't have a nuclear weapon. Trump said he'll never apologize for the war because he believes he did the right thing. Luigi Mangione today admitted to the 2024 killing of UnitedHealthcare CEO Brian Thompson. Entering a guilty plea to federal stalking charges in New York today, he faces life in prison and will be sentenced December 18th. He entered the plea without a plea deal in place. Scott Carr, NBC News Radio.
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6: Spider-Man Brand New Day, only out about a week or so, yet Tom Holland is already talking about passing the baton to the next guy to play Peter Parker. He told a podcast,
7: "But I have a really clear vision to the passing on the baton, and I think it's really exciting."
6: He says they've had a plan since they finished shooting No Way Home in 2021. While he didn't mention anything, he'd like to see Owen Cooper from Adolescence wearing the suit.
5: This is the Red Apple Entertainment Report.
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9: Want to boost testosterone naturally? 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I'm Yana Derillis for the Worldwide News Network.
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0: It is the Jesse Kelly Show on a fantastic, wonderful Friday, and Ask Dr. Jesse Friday, churning through these questions. Before we get to the Pop-Tarts and Karg Island, let me finish up my point on the data centers. And I gave you all my thoughts, and then I also told you on some level they're inevitable. That may not mean it's inevitable for your community, for your area, but they are inevitable. And they are inevitable because of money. They're inevitable because the companies who are invested in these data centers are financial juggernauts. And what they will do is they will provide financial incentives to elected officials that make the data center inevitable. What kind of financial incentives? I'm not talking about envelopes full of cash underneath the table at the local Red Lobster. That's not what I'm talking about at all. I'm saying, let's say you're mayor. You've got a mayor, right? Data center people, sit down with your mayor and they tell him, hey, we want to put a data center 5 miles outside of town. And your mayor says something to the effect of, no, people will get mad. I'll get voted out. I'm worried about this. I'm worried about that. I'm worried about this. I'm worried about that. They may do some things to ease his fears and things they should do. But they're going to let him know, oh, okay, I understand your concern. Do you have any idea how much tax revenue this is about to bring into your town? If you're sitting there and you're the mayor of Sheboygan, and your city, your town, I have no idea what Sheboygan's budget is. Let's say you have a $10 million budget every year. And the data center people sit down and say, if you take this into account and this into account and this into account, your budget just went from 10 to 15 million a year. Sound good? Now, what are you thinking if you're the mayor? You're thinking, oh my gosh, think about all the cool stuff I could do with an extra $5 million a year in the city coffers. Yep, sounds good. And then, if the data centers are smart, and they are very smart, they understand how to make this pitch, what they've been doing is they've been selling it to politicians that, hey, we're going to take care of our own power. Because that's one of the main concerns people have. My power bill's already going up. Now they're going to suck up all the power and I'm going to lose power in the heat of summer. No, no, no, no, no. The data centers, they're ready for that pitch too. No, no, no. We're not asking you for anything. We're going to take care of our own power. We've got it all covered. You can hate them. You can love them. The people who love them, they talk about the jobs and the tax revenue and all that stuff legit. People who hate them talk about, you know, the traffic, the everything, and all that stuff is very, very legit too. Hate them or love them, they're coming. They are. They'll be one in my area too. I guarantee it. I can yell and scream, but you think my mayor doesn't like money? All right, on the Pop-Tart discussion, I complained about Pop-Tarts. Pop-Tarts are fine. They're not good. They're not good because there's too much crust and there's not enough filling. Too much crust and not enough filling. And we got this lady emailed the show, said, hey, Mr. Pop-Tart. And she actually made my point for me. You know what she sent in? She sent in a picture. And it's a picture of super stuffed Pop-Tarts, 50% more filling. Now, these look good. I'm sure these are good. But you know what bothers me about a pizza place? When I have to order extra cheese because your standard amount of cheese is not too much. When I get a pizza and I look down and I see these big gaps where there's just no cheese and you look around the edges of it and you think to yourself, wait a minute, like half the pizza doesn't even have cheese. I think to myself, that's aggravating. Now next time I'm going to have to pay for extra cheese, which I probably won't even get, but now I'm going to have to pay for extra cheese. Why didn't you give me the proper amount of cheese right off the bat so I didn't order extra cheese? I shouldn't have to buy double stuffed Oreos to get the proper amount of stuffing in an Oreo. The regular Oreo should have enough stuffing. By the way, don't buy Oreos. It's like the gayest company out there. Find a different off-brand that you like. Don't buy Oreos. And I say this as an Oreo freak. When I was a kid, I used to dream about sitting down with an entire package of Oreos my parents would never let me and a glass of milk and laying waste to the entire thing. To this day, I will tell you, I think it's my favorite dessert on the planet, a soaked, mushy Oreo jammed into my mouth. It's glorious, but they're not available to me anymore because company's gay. Either way, why do I need double stuffed? Back to the Pop-Tarts. You know what that tells me? You made super stuffed Pop-Tarts. You know what it tells me? You knew there wasn't enough stuffing in the other ones, and instead of stuffing it more, you just chose to screw me. I don't like it. I shouldn't have to. Anyway, this from Sean Duffy's really
1: good. We've taken 26,000 vehicles out of service because the drivers don't speak English. We've taken 30,000 drivers off the roads because their licenses were illegally issued. We have partnered with ICE. We're doing sting operations over two-day periods of time over multiple states. So we were in Iowa, Illinois, Indiana, and Ohio. We took 800 people off the road.
0: Outstanding. You know what else is outstanding? This is a virtual rally from a Florida Democrat. Her name is Angie Nixon, and she decided to open it up with some pretty powerful slam poetry.
2: Agua, Florida. Ponce de Leon haunting the fountain of youth at a genocide theme park. The smudge of the Timucua people slaughter, we water. Fluent in the cursive tongue of hurricanes, tracing the mid-Atlantic signature on our front porches, black Seminole high priestess, goddess of the Gulf Coast, dripping of abandoned dreams, and the lullaby of gnats, the sea as a doorway, of syllables rising where the land mourns and the sky chokes, sinking.
0: Isn't this powerful?
2: Boardwalks, building sob of corrupt codes, politicians snorting gunpowder, drunk on stolen votes.
0: Can you snort gunpowder? Chris? Chris, can you snort some and tell us what happens? Come on, it'll be fine, I swear.
2: Trickle down delusions.
0: You know that would clear the sinuses out.
2: An opticon self-surveillance state. A police officer stationed in your bedroom.
0: I can't. Look, it goes on for another minute. It's too much. We're with you, Angie. Almost as much as we supported Randy.
3: My plan. 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
0: Someone wants to bomb Carr Guyland. They're done with the whole thing. We'll talk about that next.

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5: ABC News, I'm Brian Clark. Luigi Mangione faces life in prison after pleading guilty to federal charges from the 2024 killing of UnitedHealthcare CEO Brian Thompson in New York. Mangione's supporters were in the courtroom today, and that led New York City's Police Commissioner Jessica Tisch to say,
6: "To those who idolize Luigi Mangione, I say this. Violence is not a cause, murder is not a message, and a killer is certainly not a hero."
5: Mangione's attorneys want the state murder charges dismissed. The FDA says its personnel are on site at a facility in Mexico while investigating the source of the cyclosporiasis that sickened thousands of people. Critics say the FDA waited too long to send investigators. The FDA says this is the appropriate time in the investigation. The Pentagon's investigating what caused an Apache helicopter to crash near Fort Hood in Texas, killing two. It's now ordered all Apaches grounded. This is ABC News. Just days after classes began, two schools in Santa Fe, New Mexico were placed on lockdown, but the threat was not caused by a person.
7: A devastating drought across New Mexico and wildfires raging beyond the city limits have driven wildlife into population centers.
8: Over the last several days, we've had at least 4 to 5 reports involving bear activity.
7: Santa Fe Deputy Police Chief Lawrence Barnett says a bear was spotted Thursday near a pair of schools.
8: Both schools were placed in the shelter in place.
7: The bear was later shot with a tranquilizer loaded onto a truck and relocated outside of town. Jim Ryan, ABC News.
5: Amazon founder Jeff Bezos has made his first foray into professional sports ownership. He's part of a consortium that's buying a stake in one of the world's most storied teams, 20-time English soccer champions Liverpool. The deal reportedly values Liverpool at about $6 billion. I'm Brian Clark, ABC News.
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14: There are a lot of carbohydrates in the food supply, and many of them are not that healthy.
15: White bread, for instance, is a less healthful option than whole grain bread because of how it's processed.
14: So we take out the fiber, the bran, and we take out the germ. These two parts of the grain contain most of the nutrients. We add back some of the nutrients, thiamine, riboflavin, but we don't add them in the correct amounts that are present in normal whole grains.
15: Many processed foods contain added sugars.
14: Sugar intake has increased tremendously in this country, and added sugars are a big health problem.
15: Dr. Donald Hensrud says change out sugary snacks with fresh fruit, and instead of processed white flour, use whole grains.
14: Whole grains such as brown rice, oatmeal, quinoa, and some of the ancient grains, whole wheat pasta, whole grain bread. Those are wonderful foods, and consumed in moderation, they can improve health.
15: For the Mayo Clinic News Network, I'm Jason Howland.
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It is the Jesse Kelly Show, another hour of the Jesse Kelly Show on an amazing, wonderful Friday, and Ask Dr. Jesse Friday. In case you're wondering where we're going this hour, well, some guy's mad at me because apparently I'm not talking about Islam enough. Someone else wants to talk about ninjutsu tips. I'll give you a couple helpfuls there. Someone wants to start numbering storms instead of naming them. Someone else wants to talk about these DSA candidates. How are they allowed to run? All that and so much more coming up in the second hour of the Jesse Kelly Show. But I want to begin with this one. Jesse, the subject of this one is Iran and their refusal to comply. I believe that it is time to wipe out Karg Island. I've asked you before. Hopefully you've done this at some point in time. If not, now is as good a time as any to go look at a map of Karg Island and see exactly what it is and where it is in case you're driving and, you know, or you just don't feel like it. So, you know, we have this Strait of Hormuz thing, right, with Iran north of it. And then you go through the Strait of Hormuz, and then you've got all these countries, Kuwait, and all those deep, deep into the Persian Gulf. Karg Island is way past the Strait of Hormuz, and it is deep, deep, deep inside the Persian Gulf. Okay, it's practically at the end of it. That's where Karg Island is. Karg Island has all these oil facilities and things the Iranians rely on. All right, Jesse, I think the only way is to smack them hard without committing ground troops to say, beep you and ruin them. When I was 17 years old and went to Navy boot camp in November of 1979, the Tehran hostages had been in captivity for a while. Imagine my whole company's shock that in January, when we graduated, the hostages had not been released. Also, I had a friend that actually survived the bombing in Lebanon. He had decided to sleep outside that night because of the heat. My point is, I have had enough of these animals, says his name is Melton, and he says, P.S., sorry for the lengthy email. You can tell this is just an awesome old dude. He writes just a very reasonable email and then apologizes at the end. Hey, sorry, it was too long. All right, Melton, so why not just take out Karg Island? Remember, as you're looking at that map of Karg Island or picturing it in your head, look at the other countries. You see the United Arab Emirates right in there, right there in the Persian Gulf. Saudi Arabia, big long coast, right in the Persian Gulf. Qatar, Persian Gulf. Kuwait, Persian Gulf. You staying with me here? Those countries, it's not that they're against us, okay? It's not that they're against us. They are not able to physically protect themselves from Iranian missiles and drones. Iran has a large number, and no one knows the amount, of missiles and drones. Missiles and drones. Missiles and drones. They've been working on this for a long time. Okay, so they can defeat the United States military? Not at all. But what they can do is they can start blowing up critical infrastructure in Saudi Arabia, in the UAE, in Kuwait. And those countries, even though they have various levels of modernization in the military, those countries can't stop it. Remember, the United States of America has had to burn through its missile stockpile trying to stop these Iranian attacks. And this is us with everything in the world. Kuwait doesn't have that. Saudi Arabia doesn't have that. The UAE, they do not have that. And I don't know if you've been paying attention to the news. It would help if you read these headlines every now and then, maybe dug into them a little bit, that these countries are getting wounded every time we do something in Iran or to Iran. Iran responds not with just lobbing missiles at us. It's Saudi Arabia. It's Kuwait. It's the UAE. And they are doing great damage to the infrastructure of the other nations. So
Look, there was a story out of the Wall Street Journal. I read a little bit to you. It was a couple days ago, but it tracks with a lot of the things that I've been hearing from people I know. The Trump administration, you know, we've been relying on those other countries around there to kind of aid us in this

0: So we get caught up emotionally because we hate the Iran and the evil terrorist regime, and I certainly do. And we say, I'm sick of this, stop. Iran has leverage. I wish they didn't have leverage. I hate that. I never want my enemies to have leverage, but Iran has leverage. And one of the main things they've used as leverage is, hey, you other Gulf states, you're all fair game the next time America starts dropping bombs on us. And so they all know when the United States of America launches another barrage of attacks on this or that or whatever targets there are in Iran, they know for a fact Iran's going to start launching drones at them and their infrastructure, and they will be hurt. And now those countries are, according to the reporting, telling Donald Trump, hey, just do a deal. All right, so Iran's going to, they're going to pay a little toll, or we'll have to pay a little toll to Iran. And okay, look, I don't love it. It's better than the alternative. Let's do a deal. Remember that before this conflict started, 20 million barrels a day was flowing through the Strait of Hormuz. A day. You know what it is now? 2. 6 months. Do the math. I'm not going to do the math, but do the math yourself as best you can. 6 months, that's about 150 days. How many barrels of oil now aren't in the global supply? And who's getting really squeezed with that? Those Gulf countries who make their living from the oil. In a vacuum where it's just America and Iran, in a vacuum like that, I understand your passion to let's just bomb them, kill them all, and let God sort it out. Screw it. We'll just vaporize Karg Island. I completely get that point of view. I'm explaining to you why it hasn't happened yet. Donald Trump knows economically, and look at the poll numbers, politically, that's not possible. He doesn't have the political capital for that. When your approval rating is this low, you don't have the political capital to conduct major military operations on foreign soil. If you're a king, you don't. A prime minister, you don't. A president doesn't. When the public hates, frankly, hates you, you don't have political capital. And political capital is the currency you need to conduct foreign wars. But we're there, and it is what it is right now. Trump is trying to hammer out a deal. And if you listen to people, or maybe you are one of these people who says, just kill them all and let God sort them out, and who cares, whatever happens. Again, I'm not going to criticize you at all. Foreign policy is complicated. But I'm explaining right now why that's not happening. It's not happening. UAE doesn't want it. Saudi Arabia doesn't want it. Kuwait doesn't want it. On top of that, what if we don't have the munitions to bomb from the air? You've heard all the reporting. Wasn't from me. It's been all over the news. What if we don't have the munitions to bomb it? Well, what's that mean? Now you're sending in the troops. Do you have any earthly idea how badly we are going to get annihilated at the midterms if we have troops dying on Iranian soil? And Trump knows that. He's well aware of that. That's why there aren't any there. Trust me. He knows. He's well aware. All right? I get your passion. That's the logistics behind it. Let's move on. We'll talk about storms, ninjutsu, these DSA candidates. How are they allowed to run as Democrats? Next.
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3: Most people don't know how much shingles can affect your life.
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0: 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Remember, you can email the show your love, your hate, your death threats, jesse@jessekellyshow.com. So I thought it would be helpful if we did a quick immigration update. You ready for that? An immigration update is going to go like this. There's a story. Dude gets busted. What did he do? He stole $1.5 million in COVID relief money. And he's a mayor. He's the mayor of Lawrence, Massachusetts. Busted. $1.5 million. So, what kind of a mayor would come in and promptly steal $1.5 million from COVID relief?
1: I don't speak perfect English. When I knock on the door, never I promise to my constituency, I speak perfect English, but I make one promise. I move education forward.
0: Great. We're doing great here. Jesse, hurricane storm naming is the subject. Why not just number these storms rather than coming up with names or having one group or another offended because the name sounds ethnic or whatever the offense of the day is? Here's why. I don't give you a ton of parenting tips because what do I know about being a father? By the grace of God, the boys turned out pretty good, but I don't know anything about it. But I'll give you this one. The absolute worst thing you can do as a parent when your children are young is teach them that throwing a fit will give you positive results. I know this is difficult, but when you're out in a restaurant, and I'm not talking about like a newborn, right? You can't do anything there, but let's say you've got a 2-year-old, 3-year-old, and they're throwing a fit, getting loud. I said I wanted chicken nuggets. Okay. You can respond one of two ways. The first way is, okay, calm down, honey. Let's get you some chicken nuggets. Or you can lean in and say, if you raise your voice one more time, you and I are going to go to the restroom for a couple minutes and you won't enjoy it. Shut your mouth and eat your dinner. Does that sound mean? Maybe it does sound mean. What that child has just done, that child has learned. The child's testing, always testing. What works? What doesn't work? Like my dog, Fred. Fred knows if you sit and look really cute, that's a great way to get table scraps. Your child is always learning what works. How do I get what I want? And more importantly, what won't get me what I want? Why don't my children smart off? I mean, don't get me wrong, they're a couple little smart Alex, but when they're in trouble or something like that, why don't they smart off? Because smarting off is going to make things so much worse for you. So much worse for you. Communists are exactly the same way. And people getting offended is exactly the same way. It's why you hear me make fun of people who email this show all the time and tell me how offended they are about this or offended they are about that. If you give those people what they want, if you give them the control they want over you, they will do it again and again and again and again and again without end. Ob does it to me. You know what she does? She'll put on sundress or shorts and cowboy boots. Certainly, if she wants something, she's going to be wearing cowboy boots and shorts because she knows I'm weak. And she knows that's going to be the moment where she can say, do you think I could get some extra stuff for my garden? And I'm going to say, all right, that's fine, because I'm weak, right? I've shown her my weaknesses. And she exploits them, which is heartless. Hey, dear sensei, I know you previously divulged some wisdom to your humble listening audience about your ninjutsu background, but I was wondering if you would be willing to share what, in your opinion, is the superior weapon of choice, nunchucks or a bow staff? Which is your preferred weapon? And like the Ninja Turtles, do you have a master splinter? Please don't say my name, as some ninjas like to remain in the shadows. Thank you for your time and consideration. First of all, I don't have a master splinter. I am the master. That's one. Second, I would have to say the bow staff is superior to nunchucks. And the reason I say that is this. As a dyed-in-the-wool Teenage Mutant Ninja Turtles fan from the time I was a young boy, Michelangelo was my favorite Ninja Turtle. And Michelangelo was the one who, by the way, Chris, they named an artist after him. Michelangelo was the one who had nunchucks. That was his weapon. I got a pair of nunchucks one time. They had pads on them, right? They not thick pads, though. They had pads on them. Do you have any idea how many times I hurt myself trying to do the Michelangelo stuff with the, and I tried. I really, really tried, and it never worked. And then I got to know this kid who's a really bad kid. He had a rough upbringing, whatever it is, what it is. I invited him over to my house one day. We were outside playing. Then we went in and played video games, which was awesome. Then I woke up the next day after he went home, and my nunchucks were gone. He stole my nunchucks. I know, Chris. I've never been more devastated my entire life. He ended up admitting it, and his mom made him give them back, and he ruined them. He trashed them by the time he even gave them back. So I have a lot of nunchuck PTSD. I want to go with the bow staff. We've all been practicing with the bow staff our entire lives. Every time you grab a broom or a shovel or something like that, you've been preparing. Somebody's mad at me about Muslims. Next.

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3: I'm James Flippin. President Donald Trump says his administration is bringing gasoline prices down. He also says the Strait of Hormuz could become U.S. territory.
4: And after we finish defeating Iran, which is being very badly defeated, pretty soon I'll be declaring the Hormuz Strait a territory of the United States.
3: Earlier in the week, Iran had denied the U.S. has control of the strait, saying ships are still hesitant to pass through it. Oil prices up slightly today. President Trump made those comments at an event in New York where he highlighted progress in terms of violent crime. And meanwhile, now admitted murderer, or at least admitted stalker, Luigi Mangione, who admitted to his crimes in open court today, part of a plea deal with New York federal prosecutors. Mangione said he admitted to using a 3D printer to get a gun and then using it to shoot dead Brian Thompson, the United Healthcare CEO. James McDonald is the U.S. attorney for the Southern District of New York.
5: In the days leading up to the murder, the defendant very carefully prepared for the attack. He tracked Mr. Thompson's whereabouts, conducted surveillance along the route he knew Mr. Thompson would take, and positioned himself to carry out the plan.
3: It was late 2025 when Thompson was shot outside of a Midtown hotel. Earlier this week, President Trump imposed a 100% tariff on all drones and drone components imported into the U.S.
6: The tiered plan aims to onshore the U.S. drone supply, and this comes as new economic numbers out this week show wholesale costs slowed in July. Prices between June and July for producers were unchanged. Also, some good news as inflation is cooling off a bit. The annual rate of consumer inflation now 3.4%. down from the month before.
3: And that's News Nation's Keely Beeson. That said, stocks finished lower today. The S&P 500 was in negative territory at the bell, although the benchmark still notched its third consecutive weekly advance. Experts say if oil prices can hover around $80 a barrel, stocks could continue to rise. And after the World War II Memorial in Washington, D.C. was vandalized, a suspect was arrested.
7: D.C. U.S. Attorney Jeanine Pirro says a woman, Melissa Ferris, is now in federal custody and faces two felony charges. Prosecutors accuse her of spray painting graffiti on the memorial and pouring soap into its fountain, creating piles of bubbles. The charges each carry up to 10 years in prison. Pirro called it a, quote, despicable attack on a sacred monument honoring Americans who served and died in World War II.
3: That's Stacy Lynn for the Worldwide News Network, and this is the Worldwide News Network.
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0: Jesse Kelly Show on a magnificent Friday. And Ask Dr. Jesse Friday. If you miss any part of the show, you can download it. iHeart, Spotify, iTunes. We'll get back to it in just a moment. I have to play you this one. This is Emily Gallagher. She's an assemblywoman in New York. Listen to what she says.
1: Most of what we saw were crimes of poverty. People who are stealing things like toothpaste. People who are stealing things like, you know, soap. And that means if you're stealing those things, you need them.
0: They're just destroyers. They don't mean well. They're just destroyers. They know what they're doing is destroying society. They want to destroy society. They hate themselves. And by the way, anybody who's been in New York City knows exactly why the animals steal the toothpaste and the soap and the shampoo. And it's not because they're just super clean. And it's not because they're poor. And it's not because they need them. The animals steal all these things because then they go set up a table on a street corner where you're walking down the street in New York City. I'm not kidding. If you're there right now, you know what I'm talking about, but other people don't know it. You'll walk down the street and there will be a huge table set up of all these random goods. Wait a minute. There's allergy medication and I can get some toothpaste and he's got razors on sale. Where did this hobo come by all this stuff? He stole it and they're fencing it. And because communists are pro-criminal, they don't bust these things. That's the true reality. Oh, we got this one. This guy's upset. First of all, he sent a link. Listen, we're never clicking on any links. This is not going to happen. But then he got mad.

0: Jesse, you are still silent on the issue. He put an exclamation point on it. You are possessed over communism, but silent on Islam taking over the country. You must have Muslim friends and are afraid to hurt their feelings. Put that, he put an exclamation point on that one and this one too. You are a coward. All right. So, listen, brother. You need to get off the internet. That's one. I am sure that you spend all day, every day, clicking on every social media link you can find. I know that. It comes through in four sentences. It comes through. It's not good for your mental health. It's time for you to take a break. Step away. That's one. Two. How do I know that from just the email? It's not just the email. I've talked about all kinds of things when it comes to mosques and Islamists and everything. I talk about that all the time. Why haven't you heard it? Because you are so mentally warped by this point in time, by so much time online. Anyone who says anything about any other subject is missing the real issue. And what is that issue? Well, it's, of course, the thing that you're obsessing over. You didn't even hear me. Your ears have stopped working because you've spent too much time online. And I'll tell you, I'm not even going to read your name, but I can tell already right off the bat that I know because of your name and the email, I know for a fact that you are older. And that is not an insult to older people. This is a warning to older people. And it's a warning I've put out there multiple times before. Please hear me if you are an older American. Social media. Social media, is it bad for this group or that group? Or that? Yes, it can be used for really a lot of good too, but can be used for a lot of bad. Are kids these days, are they too addicted to social media? Of course. I myself probably am, although X is really the only one I use. Of course they are. Social media is infinitely more damaging to older people than it is younger people. Infinitely more damaging. And do you know how I know this? I know this because, one, I have older people in my life, parents, in-laws, things like that, and I can't count how many times they have texted or sent me something that is completely bogus. But of course, they saw someone put it on Facebook and they took it hook, line, and sinker. And they ran with it without looking it up because no one's going to lie on Facebook. It's not that you're dumb. Technology moved faster than you did. I know because it happened to me. Technology moves faster than I intend to move, so I've backed off of it. I don't believe anything anymore because every time I would click on an AI picture or something, I would believe it. My kids would be all, "Dad, that's AI. Come on." So I just don't believe it all. You can sit around retired. And you can obsess over any single issue you can imagine. And you can just browse and scroll and click all day long. And you can whip yourself into such a miserable frenzy. Do you know who cusses at me the most online on social media? People with gray hair. Not even kidding. People with gray hair and whiskers. 90% of the nasty, "Hey, you beeping idiot." 90% of those are people with gray hair and whiskers. What's going on there? I mean, I look at that person and I think, you should be making your grandchildren cookies and you're cussing me out online. You don't even know me. What's going on there? Too much time on those phones. Too much time on social media. Too much time obsessing over something. Now, what are you? You're a moron. Now you've obsessed your way into being an angry, bitter moron who cusses at strangers online. This guy just called me a coward over something he was blatantly wrong about. Gosh, jeez. Anyway, have I told you to switch to Pure Talk? I have, right? Look, we talk about foreigners all the time taking American jobs. 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
1: Perfect English. When I knock on the door, never I promise to my constituency.
0: 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Pure Talk's on the exact same towers. #250, say Jesse Kelly. Hey, Jesse, one thing I've been thinking about that doesn't make sense to me, how are the DSA candidates able to run in Democrat primaries as open members of a separate primary from the Democrats? Shouldn't they be running as third parties? Well, they don't register that way. Remember this. Now, I'll just tell you what it was like in my area back when I ran for Congress twice. Things may have changed, but this will give you some idea. If you want to, like, I wanted to run as the Republican for Congress down there. I wanted to be a Republican running for Congress. So I can't just register as a Republican and go down and say, put my name on the ballot. It doesn't work that way. I have to register as a Republican, and then there's a set number of signatures I have to get from people. And if I get enough, we'll call it 100. I believe it was a lot more than that, but we'll call it 100. I have to get 100 signatures from people who live in the district. If I reach my signature quota, these are not votes, remember, they're just signatures. If I reach my signature quota, then I can get on the ballot. And I had to do it. I worked for it. My people worked for it. Just setting up a tent. Hey, not asking you to vote, whatever. Just, can you put me on the ballot? You get enough of those signatures and turn them in and they get approved. I mean, it doesn't matter who you are, what you are, what you say you are. If I registered as a Republican and I got those signatures, enough signatures to get my name on the ballot, I can come out the next day and say, I'm a communist. I hate America. I'm going to be a Republican on the ballot running no matter what, because I already checked all the boxes. There aren't as many blocks as you may want or I may want on these things. It generally just comes down to relatively small and easy procedural things like gathering signatures. Isn't that unbelievably easy, by the way? Gathering signatures? We're not talking about some verification that you even live in the district or anything like that. Just go get signatures. Now, knowing that and knowing how these communists group up all the time like sheep, how difficult do you think it would be for one of these DSA communists to gather the necessary signatures they need to get on the Democrat ballot? Democrats can't keep them off. They can't. I don't know what they're going to do. If you can't get them off, you're going to have to work with them. That's the way Democrats look at it now. Anyway, we have a lot more. Hang on.
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3: NBC News Radio, I'm Scott Carr. President Trump says he'll soon declare the Strait of Hormuz as a U.S. territory. Speaking in New York today, Trump said Iran's been decimated and addressed higher gas prices, saying the cost is necessary if it means Iran won't have a nuclear weapon. Trump says he'll never apologize for the war because he believes he did the right thing. Tropical storm Lala is expected to become a hurricane as it makes its closest approach to Hawaii Saturday. Hurricane warnings are in effect for the Big Island, while Maui County's under a tropical storm watch, with rain totals expected to reach between 12 and 18 inches. Today, Luigi Mangione told a federal judge that he did shoot UnitedHealthcare CEO Brian Thompson and that he knew it was illegal. That admission part of a guilty plea to federal stalking charges in New York. Now Mangione faces life in prison. He's set to be sentenced December 18th. Scott Carr, NBC News Radio.
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6: 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And in this diet, how you eat is as key as what you eat.
5: In the Mediterranean region, traditionally, people have eaten together as a family, and that's an important part.
6: Exercising between these meals is too.
5: So it can have a powerful effect on health.
6: But here's the rub.
5: Too much of a good thing is too much of a good thing.
6: You still need to watch your total calories, even if they are the healthier ones that come from a Mediterranean meal like this. For the Mayo Clinic News Network, I'm Jeff Olson.

0: The Jesse Kelly Show on a wonderful Friday. Remember, you can email the show, Jesse at jessekellyshow.com. The subject of this one is tips for fans of the show. Hey, Jesse, I often listen to your show while I'm drinking. I've noticed these shows are the ones I like the most. This confirms my theory that of booze amplifying the drama. My girlfriend loves you too and hates that I drink. She loves that you always say, just keep struggling and you will win. Buddy, I don't think it sounds like you're struggling. It sounds like you're embracing it. Jesse, I'm in the suburbs of Denver and the filth of the city is making its way down here slowly but surely. Pile on the subhuman communists who are protecting illegals, increasing our taxes by way of fees, and stripping us of our Second Amendment rights, and I'm over it. I plan on putting my house up for sale the next 18 months or so. I'm moving to a neighboring free state where I plan to live on no less than 40 acres and live free. I told you that story about my buddy who was a Denver freak. He just fell in love with it back in the day. We would go down there, I've told you before, for various things, concerts and whatnot. And he just fell in love with it and got himself a great career in Denver. And then got himself to a point where he could really live anywhere. He had one of those traveling sales jobs. I mean, if you got an airport, you can live anywhere. But he's never going to leave Denver. He's a Denver guy. Ski freak, too. So he's just a total Denver guy. But found himself a dime. Did the right thing and put a ring on her finger. Started making babies. Got his car. Lived in the burbs. Got his car stolen from his driveway one night. Then it happened again. Then he and his wife had a very quick conversation. It's time to leave. There's no stopping it. This is why I brought this up, and I almost hate bringing it up because the solutions to this are all bad. The problem is deadly, but fixing the problem is all bad. Blue states, now that there are no more guardrails on the communism of blue states, there's no evil they won't do. There's no criminal they won't turn loose. These are hostile foreign city-states operating inside the borders of the United States of America. What nation can survive hostile foreign city-states making war on it from within? Think about this. I mean, I played this for you earlier from Sean Duffy, Transportation Secretary.
1: We've taken 26,000 vehicles out of service because the drivers don't speak English. We've taken 30,000 drivers off the roads because their licenses were illegally issued. We have partnered with ICE. We're doing sting operations over two-day periods of time over
0: 36,000. Where'd they come from? Blue states are so sick and evil now, they will hand out big rig licenses. They'll hand out CDLs to foreigners who don't even speak English. And then, well, California does this. They're famous for it. They don't stay inside the borders of California. That dirtball who doesn't read, don't know how to read the road signs, doesn't care about your culture, certainly doesn't care about your family. That guy's driving on your highway, no matter where you are. All the solutions to this are bad. Because the solutions to this, if the communists won't allow fair elections, and we all know the communists won't allow fair elections in an area they control, is so if the people no longer have the power to reverse this inside the blue areas. I hate to even say it. It's going to require the federal government stepping in and smashing them. Now, I'm a free American. I like states' rights, limited government. But you can't have the state of California making war on the other 49 states. You can't have the city of Chicago making war on the other 49, on all the other states in the country. This is the governor of New York talking about all the illegals. Remember, she just bragged publicly about giving $7 million in taxpayer money to illegals for their legal fees. This is the governor of New York.
2: The Statue of Liberty stands tall in our harbor. For generations, she's had a simple message. Bring me your tired, your poor, your huddled masses yearning to be free. And despite the utter lack of humanity and compassion coming out of Washington, that message still means something here in New York. It means that in this state, we treat all people with dignity and decency, regardless of how they got here.
0: New York took a bunch of murderers and sex offenders and opened up their jails to let them out on the streets so they couldn't be deported by ICE. That requires a federal response. You can't allow, because these people don't stay inside those borders. If they did, I'd say screw them. Screw them. You go live with them. They don't do that. But they're not monitoring that guy when they open up the jail cell. He might be right next to me. He might be standing in front of my home as we speak with a pickaxe in his hand. They don't keep him there. How do we deal with the communist revolution the Democrat Party has become? It's a big question. King of the analogy, this guy says. Just a thought. I wonder if deportations have been so slow, because if we were in fact to get 10 million people out, much less 100 million people, it would crash the economy. Think of how many businesses would close, homes vacated, sales dropping, and public businesses meaning stacks would plummet. Is there a way to do it quickly and keep things from crashing? What say you? I don't know that I would put it that way. Are there going to be times where it hurts really bad? Yes. Again, treat the mass importation of foreigners like a nation getting hooked on a drug. And we've been hooked on these foreigners for a long time. When you've been hooked on a drug for a long time, they become part of just how your body operates, how your mind operates. And it can be dangerous if you stop it just all at once, cold turkey. That's why they have drugs to help you get off of other drugs, to try to give you a soft landing on things. It's where we are. But look, it doesn't matter. To save the country, we have to deport 107 million. 107 million. Do you want to hear a great example of someone who has to go, along with a great lesson on how communists operate? I have Abdul El-Sayed's sister next.

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4: ABC News, I'm Dave Packer. Luigi Mangione has officially pleaded guilty to 2 federal charges in an open court and admitted to killing UnitedHealthcare CEO Brian Thompson in December of 2024. Later, NYPD Commissioner Jessica Tisch said violence will never be allowed on the streets of New York.
5: To those who idolize Luigi Mangione, I say this. Violence is not a cause, murder is not a message, and a killer is certainly not a hero.
4: Mangione faces up to life in federal prison. Another round of catastrophic flooding in the Midwest overnight. The severe storms leaving at least 3 people dead. The FAA investigating after 2 American Airlines flights over Arizona, one departing, the other arriving, were assigned the same flight number. The U.S. Army ordering a temporary stand down of all AH-64 Apache helicopter training flight operations pending an investigation into Wednesday's deadly crash near Fort Hood, Texas. This is ABC News. A North Carolina man who was accused of threatening a mass shooting in New Orleans has quietly been released from custody.
6: Federal agents working off a tip that Christopher Gillum was planning an armed assault on black people at a New Orleans jazz festival tracked the 45-year-old to a Florida hotel room. Former FBI Special Agent Frank Brostrom says the case seems solid.
7: He traveled interstate. He possessed firearms, a large amount of ammunition, and he's making his way to where he was going to go.
6: But Louisiana Attorney General Liz Morrell says the threats were not specific. A grand jury has cleared Gillum, and he's been released. Jim Ryan, ABC News.
4: Another American freed from captivity this week. An American missionary kidnapped in Niger last year has now been released. Kevin Rideout from North Carolina is an evangelical missionary who was kidnapped outside of his home last October. And Reddit rose 12% on news. A company will join the S&P 500 index Tuesday. The company's been posting profits almost every quarter since 2024. Dave Packer, ABC News.
8: I'm not one to say I told you so, but I switched to Pure Talk over a year ago. And ever since, I've been telling people there's no better wireless company out there.